0: riding high. Cavaliers go back home. They win two in a row. Has that momentum pendulum swung, or does it even back out now that Detroit's back here on their home floor?
1: Well, momentum is a funny thing. It is a real thing. It's an emotion, and it's a confidence. And it's a confidence that includes more than one person. The momentum for us is that we won two straight, and we won both of those games by defending. One game we gave up 103, one we gave up 109 that really wasn't that close. So the difference, we found out some things. We found out that there's certain people in their lineup that we can ISO and take. We also found out that we can defend them. We also found out that if Robinson isn't on the floor, they really don't have an outside shooter. Therefore, you can shrink the floor and protect in the paint. That's where JB wants to go. You and I both know that from over the years. I just think that the momentum thing is real, but it ends as soon as that ball is tipped.
0: Jim, the Cavaliers seem to have found something offensively.
1: Yes.
0: This is a tough, tenacious, dogged, physical Detroit team at the defensive end. But what have the Cavs solved?
1: Well, our guards are playing better. The last two games, Harden and Mitchell have been outstanding. Mobley's come along, and so has the active, rejuvenated Jared Allen. He's playing dynamic. He's doing a little bit of everything, he and Mobley. They've been able to minimize Dern and Stewart, who are their two bigs. They had a little problem with Reed, but now they've got the scouting report on him, so they're going to minimize him. I just think that this is the game you win. I just think that momentum is real, they're confident, and the great Donovan Mitchell is playing outstanding.
0: You've seen great players. You played with one of the greatest of all time in Magic Johnson, and of course you sat courtside for many LeBron James unbelievable performances. But just talk about what you saw from Donovan Mitchell in that second half of Game 4.
1: I've never seen anybody play that well other than Magic. Everything he shot was in. To the rim, the catch and shoot, the mid-range, everything was working. And when he's playing like that, we can't be beat. I told him on the elevator today, I said, you know the unique thing about you? I've only seen Magic Johnson and you do that. You play unbelievably hard every night. I said, that's a championship heart. We can win this thing, Tim. I honestly believe that. I don't think it's going to be all pregnated on this game in particular, but this would be a nice one to win to take a little pressure off of us. But the pressure is on the Pistons. We've won two straight. We definitely have momentum.
0: So you feel that the Cavaliers can win this game tonight and, in essence, win this series. That being said, pinpoint a couple of things for me and, more importantly, for our listeners. You feel the Cavs have to do well tonight.
1: Defend. Frustrate them. Cade got tired, so they're starting Jenkins. They're starting him to get the ball out of Cade's hands. Spread the floor a little bit so they can get to the rim a little bit easier. Jenkins is not a point guard, though. He's not used to creating for other people, so they're still minimized there. I just think that the way things are going, you can do so much off of your defense that helps the other parts of your game. And then we've got to rebound the ball by committee, especially when we go small. Everybody's got to get in there. If you limit them to one shot, that's pressure. And if Donovan is doing his thing and Harden is doing his thing, that's pressure. If they get behind early, that's pressure. These guys are young. A lot of the people they depend on are young. They're not used to this kind of pressure.
0: And one of the veterans that they do count on, Duncan Robinson,
1: yeah,
0: is not available tonight. He will not go.
1: Surprisingly, he's got a sore back. But you remember, he was the X factor. Every time that they double-teamed, whoever had Robinson, forget the offense, take Robinson. They worked him over, and it affected his shooting.
0: There we go. So we've set the stage for you. Cavaliers and Pistons game 5 here in Detroit. It certainly will be a hostile environment that the Cavaliers are walking into, as the Pistons have won 5 in a row during the playoffs here on their home floor. Before we take the timeout, we are going to have a moment of silence here in Detroit for the passing of 2 NBA players in recent days.
2: I'd like to take a moment of silence. Brandon Clark, a beloved member of the Memphis Grizzlies since 2019, whose leadership and passion earned him the respect throughout the Memphis community and around the league, passed away at the age of 29 years old. And 13-year NBA player and NBA Cares ambassador, Jason Collins. He died after a long battle with brain cancer. He broke barriers. The positivity impact the sports world for generations to come. He'll always be remembered for his bravery and his kindness. At this time, we ask that you join us in a moment of silence to honor Brandon Clark and Jason Collins. Thank you, everyone.
0: Cavs and Pistons game 5 follows this timeout on the Medical Mutual Cavaliers Audioverse.

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8: 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Cleveland Clinic, proud to be the official healthcare provider of the Cavaliers. For Detroit, out tonight, Duncan Robinson. He is dealing with low back soreness, so he is out. However, Kevin Huerter is now available for Game 5 for the Cavaliers. That inactive list is blank. Everybody is ready to go. So with that, our Huntington starting lineups brought to you by Huntington for the Detroit Pistons under head coach J.D. Bickerstaff. The backcourt will be Danis Jenkins, second-year player out of St. John's in the playoffs, averaging 7 points per ball game. The other guard, Cade Cunningham. Cunningham, fifth-year player out of Oklahoma State, having a stupendous postseason, averaging 29.2 points and just under 8 assists per game. At forward, it'll be Asar Thompson. Thompson, third-year player, averaging 8.5 points and 8 rebounds per game in the playoffs. The other forward, Tobias Harris. He's a veteran, 15th year out of Tennessee, and having a great playoff run, 21 points and just under 8 rebounds per ball game. In the middle, it'll be Jalen Duren. Duren, fourth-year player out of Memphis, and his numbers have dropped precipitously in the postseason, averaging just over 10 points and under 9 rebounds per game. Huntington starting lineup for the Cavaliers. The backcourt, it's James Harden. Harden in his 17th year out of Arizona State, 19.9 points and 6.5 assists in the playoffs. The other guard, Donovan Mitchell, and he has it rolling. Mitchell, ninth-year player out of Louisville, 26.7 points per game in the postseason. At forward, it will be Dean Wade. Wade, seventh-year player out of Kansas State, 5.5 points per game in the playoffs. The other forward, Evan Mobley. Evan Mobley, fifth-year out of USC, coming off a 17.8 rebound, 5 assists, 5 block shot game in game 4. And in the middle, it'll be Jared Allen out of Texas. Jared averaging 12 points and 7 rebounds per game in the playoffs. That's the Huntington starting lineup for the Cavaliers. Three officials working tonight's ball game. The crew chief, Tony Brothers. Tony Brothers on the floor with Tyler Ford and G. Petritis. And on the floor for the Cavaliers, Audio versus Serena Winters. She'll be patrolling the sidelines all night long. Great to have Serena with us throughout the postseason on the Cavaliers Audio versus. Serena, what do you have to start things off?
5: Well, Tim, it sure feels like the Cavaliers are due for a road win. Going back to the regular season, it has been over a month since the Cavs have won a game away from the friendly confines of Rocket Arena. They come into this building with momentum and confidence, and a lot of that has to do with the pace they've found within their offense over the past two games. James Harden says it's the most important key to this series.
6: It's everything. Especially against them. You know, they're a really good defensive team once they're set. But I think pace is speed. It's how fast we are, like getting the ball up the court. But pace is also understanding what the action that we're trying to run and guys getting to their spots faster. So our actions the first domino effect can happen earlier in the clock. That way we have time on the back end. So it's a combination of both things.
5: And part of unlocking that puzzle has been their off-ball movement. The Pistons' defense is so good in tight spaces, you have to move them off the ball. The Cavs have done a better job of that, but Kenny says they have to get even better at that as the series goes on. And one more thing, Cavs need a role player to step up big tonight, whether that's scoring or even offensive rebounds. Through four games, only twice has a Cavalier come in off the bench and gotten to double figures. Kenny says in games like this, history proves that you need that lift, Tim.
8: Here we go. Cavaliers taking the floor in their white uniforms, white shirts, white shorts, wine, letters, and numbers with the gold trim. And here come the Pistons in those dark blue shorts and shirts. You've got red numbers trimmed in white with white lettering. We want to remind you, if the Cavs win tonight, you win. Download the McDonald's app for the Cavs' $2 large fry offer. McDonald's. I'm loving it. Cavs will go left to right here in the first half of play. They will head towards the Piston bench, which is down to our right. Cavaliers, again, looking to go up 3-2 in this series, as are the Pistons. Pistons going right to left here in the first half of play. They're heading towards the Cavalier bench.
7: Tim, one of the things to look for early is the pace of the game. And how aggressive will the Pistons be? They've lost two straight games. They're in shock right now. Let's see how they start this game.
8: Allen against Jalen Duren. Ball in the air, knocked to the back. And it's controlled by the Pistons as Asar Thompson will bring it to the forecourt. Got it out front to Cade Cunningham. Cunningham against Dean Wade. Cunningham now gets Mitchell on a switch. Lob left side, Jenkins, corner three ball, and Janius Jenkins hit it right in front of the Cavalier bench.
7: And Tim, that's why he's starting, because he's one of the few players that can make threes other than Robinson.
8: Again, Robinson out tonight. Duncan Robinson with some back soreness. Cavs with their first possession, as Detroit hit a three ball on their first possession of the night. Harden left of the lane, drives, got his shot partially blocked perhaps. Goes out of bounds, and the basketball belongs to the Pistons. And now James Harden saying, hey, I got whacked on the arm. As Kenny Atkinson wanted to have a word with Tyler Ford. And now J.B. Bickerstaff gets up and says, you can't allow Kenny just to stop the game like that. Detroit basketball, 3-0. Pistons lead. We're just underway. Cunningham again gets Mitchell on a switch. His

0: It's into Harden. The ball goes out of bounds off
1: Tim
0: James Harden.
1: Early in the game now, they're not blowing the whistle. So you can be more aggressive, but you've got to protect the ball and be sure on your passes.
0: Here's Tobias Harris in between the circles on the flip to Cade Cunningham. Cunningham now has Harden on him. Cunningham right of the lane, tried to feed it underneath, and the ball goes out of bounds, and it belongs to the Cavaliers.
1: Cavalier defense, huh? How was that? They closed that middle down.
0: Cavaliers 0 of 3 from the field, already a couple of turnovers. Trailing 5-0, 9:33 to go here in the first quarter. And of course, in games 1 and 2, Cavaliers had to fight back from double-digit first-quarter deficits. Harden lobbed to Mobley, top of the key. Evan down low. Allen, pow, with the right hand.
1: That's where the money is, Tim. In the paint, at the rim.
0: Evan Mobley puts the Cavs, Jared Allen off a feed from Evan Mobley. Puts the Cavs on the board. 5-2. Pistons lead it. We're about to hit the 9-minute mark here in the first quarter of play. Here's Cade Cunningham out front against Harden. Cunningham, lob left side, Tobias Harris, his three, no, rebound loose on the floor, Mitchell has it, and then Mitchell faked the pass, and he got called for a travel.
1: Yeah, Donovan's not going to argue the point. He could say something about the push, but he didn't. Just keep playing. Pistons giving you their best effort right now.
0: Danis Jenkins will inbound for the Pistons, throws it into Cunningham, right back to Jenkins. Jenkins gets by Wade, fields right corner to Asar Thompson, back to Jenkins. Jenkins right of the key. Jenkins now comes into the paint. Jenkins will push it up and bounce it around the rim and in. It's all Danis Jenkins so far. 7 for Jenkins, 2 for the Cavaliers. Here's Mobley through the center circle. Mobley holds up on the dribble, tosses it to Harden. Harden comes around a Mobley screen. Harden into the paint. Float scores. James Harden with that beautiful floater in the paint makes it 7-4. Tim, Harden with his first two.
1: He knows what to do. If they're up on you tight, he'll take you off the dribble.
0: Pistons with the basketball, leading by 3. Danis Jenkins has all 7 Detroit points. Blows by Harden into the paint. Put it up no. Ball loose on the floor. Mitchell took it away from Asar Thompson. Donovan hobbling a little bit as he gave it off to Harden. Harden around a Mobley screen. Bounce to Evan. Picked off. There's Asar Thompson to the other end, and he's got a dunk.
1: Yeah, Mobley was leaving before he got the ball to him. Wasn't Harden's fault.
0: Asar Thompson, elite defender, one of the league's best. Near the top of the list as far as steals are concerned. Did it all right there. Here's Mitchell, baseline left. He'll float, miss. Tipped by Allen, no. Fight for the rebound, knocked out front. Out of there with it comes Tobias Harris. Harris coming right down the lane, fires left corner. Jenkins with a three, it's short. Offensive rebound, Harris. Topside to Duren, gave it off to Cunningham. Cunningham, left wing, Harris. Three ball up, no. Rebound, Harden taps it to himself. Harden, long pass down the floor, has Mobley. Pow, with two hands. Oh, what a feed from James Harden. That was the long bomb. And Mobley, the recipient, and the dunk, and the Cavs are back to within 3. Jenkins underneath the basket. Again, Detroit going right to left. Under 7 to go here in the first quarter of play. In the lane, Thompson feeds it down low to Duren. Duren in traffic, flipped it up. No, Thompson with a tip. No, ball ricochets to Donovan Mitchell. Mitchell up the left side. Mitchell with a burst left to the lane, and he got fouled as he was going to the basket.
1: That's another option. Early offense.
0: And with that foul, a timeout on the floor. Donovan shooting free throws when we come back. 9-6. Pistons by 3. 6:40 to go first quarter here at Little Caesars Arena and on the Medical Mutual Cavaliers Audioverse. Harden, top of the key. Bounce to Mobley. Pow! Oh, a no-look bounce from James Harden to Evan Mobley.
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7: 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Evan down low. Allen, pow, with the right hand.
8: That's where the money is, Tim. In the paint, at the rim.
7: Cunningham, left wing, Harris. Three ball up, no. Rebound, Harden taps it to himself. Harden, long pass down the floor. Has Mobley, pow, with two hands. Oh, what a feed from James Harden. That was the long bomb. And Mobley, the recipient, and the dunk. And the Cavs are back to within three. Where they are right now, within three. Pistons lead it 9-6. 6:40 to go, first quarter, here at Little Caesars Arena in Detroit. Game five. And this best of seven series is knotted up at two games apiece. They entered the Defend the Land sweepstakes. 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
8: Tim, what's happening out here now? The Cavs' 6 points have all been in the paint. That's where the action is. That's where you can really hurt this Detroit team. But you've got to make the extra pass. And I like the way we started out as far as our intensity. Detroit was a little bit higher with their intensity. But what we realized, the officials are allowing you to hold and grab. So do unto them as they've done unto you.
7: Struess and Schroeder.
8: Yep.
7: Schroeder will check in at the next break as Harden and Mitchell are still on the floor. Serena Winters was peeking into that Cavaliers huddle. What'd you hear, Serena?
9: Well, Kenny Atkinson, hey guys, way to take the first punch. He also said, look, right now, this is a screening game. We're not running plays. Let's get downhill, make sure we stay wide, and just play advantage basketball on the offensive end.
7: And Mitchell hit both free throws. Cavaliers within one.
8: Like that, Kenny.
7: 9-8 as Detroit to the other end. And here's Caris LeVert. What a game he had in game four. Pumping in 24 points. Struess knocked it away from Tobias Harris. Harris against Mitchell. Harris back to the basket. 5 on the clock. Harris spins to the baseline. Shoots. Missed. Offensive rebound Duren, but then it's knocked out of his hands. Out of bounds by Dean Wade.
8: Good defense by Donovan Mitchell. And he contested that shot, Tim, big time. Go ahead.
7: No, I'm sorry, Tim. And now Schroeder will check in for Donovan Mitchell. But yeah, Donovan bodied up.
8: Yes, he did.
7: Contact.
8: I love these kind of games. If they're not going to blow the whistle, beautiful.
7: I know.
8: Advantage away team.
7: Uh-oh. Here comes Kevin Huerter. Now, he has not played in this entire series, missed the first four games, but he's going to give it a go tonight.
8: Yeah, he should have sunglasses on. But Tim, what's happening is that they understand that their weakness has been their outside shooting.
7: Inbounds goes to Tobias Harris, draws Jared Allen. Harris, right of the lane. Harris pulls up, shoots on Jared, left it shy. Rebound, Max Struess. Cavs with the ball, down by one, and here comes Schroeder. Quickly into the forecourt, got it out front to Harden. Harden matched up against Kevin Huerter. Harden against Huerter.
8: He's got it.
7: 10 on the clock. Harden between his legs, pulls up, three ball, bounced around the rim and out. Rebound grab by Jalen Duren.
8: There's no way Huerter can guard Harden.
7: 9-8, Pistons by one with the ball. Going right to left. Here's Jenkins, fires right side to LeVert. Had a look, passed it up into the paint. Banks missed. And the whistle and a foul. And that's going to put Caris LeVert at the free throw line.
8: Oh, my goodness. Based on the way they've been calling the game, how can you call that, Tony?
7: And that'll put Caris LeVert at the stripe. And again, what a game he had with 24 in game four. Before that, didn't even score in game one, had 8 in game two and 6 in game three. Swishes that first free throw.
8: Okay.
7: LeVert, 68% from the free throw line during the regular season. Makes it a 10-8 ball game. 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LeVert hit them both. First two for Caris. 11-8 Pistons by three. Here's Schroeder in between the circles for the Cavs. Again, they're going left to right. Finds Strus, left corner. Three. Bullseye! Tie game as Max Strus knocks in a three ball from the left corner.
8: Way to go, Bulldog.
7: 11-11. 5:10 to go here in the first quarter of play. LeVert out front to Duren. Lob down low to Harris. Reverse layup hung on the rim and fell through. And Tobias Harris with his first two. Again, he's had a great postseason. Pistons back on top, 13-11. Allen into the lane. Flipped it up and in. And he got fouled. Oh, an acrobatic shot by Jared Allen as he was tumbling away from the basket. Finger rolled it up, almost underhanded. It dropped through and a chance for an and one and to give the Cavs the lead.
8: Well, Tim, who caught him? Harden. He knows that they're pressuring him. So anytime the road man is our big, he's going to be wide open because both of them are trying to guard Harden on a double team coming off that high dribble screen. So that means that the road man is open. The secret is get him the ball. Get him the ball in a timely manner.
7: Free throw by Jared is good. And by the way, that's two fouls on Tobias Harris. The Cavs have the lead, 14-13, with just under 5 to go here in the first quarter. Sam Merrill is in for the Cavaliers. Here's Kevin Huerter. Right side to Thompson. Thompson comes underneath the basket. He's hemmed in. Deals right side, and Merrill picked it off. Sam Merrill on the steal for the Cavs. Down the floor to Schroeder. Schroeder in the middle to Allen, and the ball got taken right away from him by Asar Thompson. Boy, there's those hands of Thompson. Thompson out front to Huerter. Swings it right corner. Cunningham, three ball, good.
8: Yeah.
7: Cade Cunningham.
8: It's Cunningham and whomever.
7: Detroit regains the lead, 16-14, 4:15 to go here in the first quarter. Schroeder out front to Merrill, swings it left side to Harden. Mitchell and Mobley at the scorer's table. They'll check back in at the next break. Harden with a look at the clock. He's got Huerter. Harden left in the lane, floats, and it bounced around the rim and in.
8: Yeah, Herter's in for a long night because Harden can take him anytime he wants to.
7: Harden ties the game at 16. Here's Cunningham, top of the three-point arc. Cunningham backing down Strus, shoots on Max, partially deflected. Ball knocked out front, grabbed by Thompson, gave it off, and the three ball is up and in from Cade Cunningham. Cade Cunningham with two straight threes. 19-16, Pistons regain the advantage, 3.5 to go here in the first quarter. Merrill, sideline left to Schroeder. Schroeder directing traffic, left corner. Sam hit a three. Quick flick. Knocked that one in from the corner. Sam Merrill with his first points of the ball game. And we are tied at 19. Here's Caris LeVert in between the circles to Cunningham. Cunningham picks up Schroeder. Switch, gave it off to Harris. Shot blocked by Allen. Oh, Dr. J.A. got up there and swatted it. Schroeder to the other end. Drive, scores. Dennis Schroeder with the bucket. And a chance for an and one as Schroeder got whacked in the face. Schroeder gives the Cavs the lead, and he receives greetings as the teams head to the bench. Timeout, 2:55 to go here in the first quarter. Cavs up to 21-19 on the Cavaliers Audioverse.
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7: Between the circles for the Cavs. And they're going left to right. Finds Strus, left corner. Three. Bullseye. Tie game as Max Strus knocks in a three ball from the left corner.
8: Way to go, Bulldogs.
7: Allen in the lane. Flips it up and in. And he got fouled. Oh, an acrobatic shot by Jared Allen as he was tumbling away from the basket. Finger rolled it up, almost underhanded. It dropped through and a chance for an end one and to give the Cavs the lead. Harden with a look at the clock. He's got Herter. Harden left in the lane. Floats, and it bounced around the rim and in.
8: Yeah, Herter's in for a long night because Harden can take him anytime he wants to.
7: Harden ties the game at 16. The Cavaliers are now up 2, 21-19, 2:55 to go, first quarter. Jim, big difference. Game 5 to games 1 and 2 here in Detroit. Cavs aren't fighting uphill.
8: Good point, Tim. Great point. They found something. They're playing relaxed. They're playing with confidence, and that momentum has carried over from the 2 home games. They believe now.
7: Schroeder with a chance for an and one. Serena, what do you have from the huddle?
9: I mean, Kenny Atkinson loved the pace that they're playing with to start this game. He says, keep picking it ahead. But he also said, hey, look, we're going to miss a lot of shots tonight with the pace that we're playing at. So then it's on the guards to rebound the basketball.
7: Cavaliers with a 3-point lead as Dennis Schroeder connects on the free throw. 22-19, and now out front, Schroeder got knocked down, and Tony Brothers has a charging call on the Pistons. So Dennis Schroeder, that wily veteran, acquired at the trade deadline, plays with that grit and that moxie, Jim.
8: Yes, he does, Tim. And he's a veteran with tremendous experience.
7: The Schroeder with the basketball. Out front, Strus. Max, three. That one missed.
8: He didn't miss it by much.
7: Rebound tracked down by Caris LeVert. 2:35 to go. First quarter. Cavs by 3. Looking to take a 3-2 lead in this series. Isaiah Stewart on the handoff to Cade Cunningham. Cade to the baseline, shoots and hits.
8: He's just so big and so talented, Tim.
7: 8-point first quarter for Cunningham. Was held to 19 in the last game. Cavalier lead sliced to 1. Mitchell out front to Strus. Bounce in the middle to Schroeder. Schroeder with 10 on the shot clock. Throws it, deflected, out of there with it. Cunningham driving on Strus. He'll dunk it, and the Pistons lead. Well, a good start for Cade Cunningham. He's got 10 in the first. Cavs down 23-22. Mobley driving, hits the brakes, got it out front. Strus, three, perfect! Max Strus hits the three ball, his second of the quarter.
8: Pure bulldog.
7: 6 off the bench for Strus. Cavs back into the lead at 25-23. At the other end, Isaiah Stewart with a three. Got it. And Isaiah Stewart, the big guy off the bench, hits the three ball. And Detroit takes the lead at 26-25.
14: Cavs ball with a minute and a half to go here in the first. Struce, long three, around the rim and out.
8: I like his stroke.
14: By Asar Thompson.
8: I like his stroke, Tim.
14: Detroit to the other end. Thompson in the middle. Stewart, another three. That one's good as
8: well. Come on, Mobley.
14: Isaiah Stewart, two straight threes. Cavs down by four, 29-25.
8: Mobley's not guarding him, Tim. He left him wide open twice.
14: Schroeder, right of the lane, hits the brakes. Out front to Mobley, left wing Struce in the corner to Merrill. Steps right, three ball. That one's in and out. Rebound out of bounds. And it was knocked off the hands of Evan Mobley out of bounds. That'll give it to Detroit.
8: Now, Tim, I'm hoping that Merrill keeps his confidence because he's going to be open. With the extra pass, the short corner is going to be open.
14: Hit his first two in game four and then missed four straight. Sam buried one earlier in this quarter.
8: Yep.
14: Pistons basketball, 29-25. They're up by four. Asar Thompson, wing left to Cunningham. Cunningham with his back to the basket against Struce. Cunningham swings through, heads to the baseline, shot in and out. Rebound Mobley, quickly to Mitchell. Mitchell with 30 on the clock, crosses the half-court line. Mitchell had it poked out of his hands. Ball got knocked to the backcourt, and it's grabbed by Donovan Mitchell. Shot clock now at 10. Mitchell comes around Mobley. Mitchell on the high dribble, run of the lane, flips it off the glass and good. Wow, what a shot by Donovan Mitchell. And now what do we got? Tyler Ford has halted action for a moment. Down on the floor is Donovan Mitchell, and he's in a lot of pain. Basket to our right as Tyler Ford halted things. And JB's up saying he didn't have to stop the game right there. But Donovan Mitchell, after sinking that shot high off the glass, went down. And trying to check that replay. Oh, he turned his foot. Got his foot caught up with one of the cameramen sitting down.
8: Oh, he did?
14: Okay. Underneath the basket to our right.
8: But he's up and walking.
14: So the Cavs are within two, 29-27. Detroit can play for the final shot here in the first quarter of play. But I think the Cavs have withstood an early barrage here. Cunningham on the left wing, unloads a three. Missed it off the side of the rim. That was a quick shot. Rebound Mobley, got it to Mitchell. Donovan beyond half court. Boom! Just off the glass, didn't miss by much. So we've got one quarter in the books here in Detroit. What a game appears to be unfolding. 29-27, Pistons by two at the end of one. On the Medical Mutual Cavaliers Audio Burst.
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14: Cavs down two at the end of one, 29-27. Pistons lead it here in Detroit. It's game five of this NBA Eastern Conference semifinal with things tied at two games apiece. I'm with Jim Jones, courtside. Let's go back to the studios. Check in with Brad Sellers and Mike Snyder.
8: Well, Tim, the Cavaliers down by two, as you just said, 29-27. Brad, I guess it's progress. Game one, they were down 16 after one. Game two, they were down 7 after one in Detroit. Tonight, they're only down 2. Your thoughts?
23: Well, absolutely. Great start by the Cavaliers, playing at a great pace. Cavs still need to play under control for the rest of the second quarter here. I like James Harden's assertiveness in the first quarter, and the thing we must concentrate on is eliminating the turnovers, because we have to remember that every possession counts here, Mike.
8: Yeah, 6 turnovers by the Cavs, but Detroit has turned it over 5 times. We'll keep an eye on Donovan Mitchell. Boy, he kind of turned his ankle there that last drive, but hopefully he's all right. We'll go back to Tim and Jim.
14: Jim Jones, your thoughts on the first 12 minutes?
8: I thought everything went well. I thought we took their best blow, their early best blow, 29-27. I can live with that. Plus, Tim, they're shooting 52%. As Brad mentioned, minimize those turnovers. You got to lead.
14: Cavs with the ball to start the second quarter. We'll check in with Serena at our first opportunity. Mobley drives, banks, and scores. Evan Mobley ties this game at 29. Second quarter just underway. Pistons going right to left. Cade Cunningham off to a good start with 10 in the first. Has the ball at the half-court line. Cunningham tiptoeing that half-court line, being chased by Strus. Cunningham to the foul line, shoots and hits. Well, it's just automatic for Cade Cunningham. The Cavaliers now down to 31-29. Mobley out front against Stewart. Now gets Harris on a switch. Mobley into the paint, strong to the basket, and he got fouled as he went to the rim. He missed the dunk, but Evan Mobley will be shooting two.
8: Tim, you got to like that by Mobley. He had the smaller Harris on him. He didn't settle. He took two strong, efficient dribbles and got to the rim. I like it.
14: Well, that'll put Mobley at the free throw line, and that'll put Serena Winters on the mic. Serena, what did Kenny have to say in between quarters?
9: And Kenny said, hey, I want to see more offensive rebounds. The Cavs only have one in that first quarter, and with all the shots they're getting up, he just wants to see the guards have more an emphasis there. And he said, look, I want them to screen better. I want you guys to cut better. I want you guys to roll better. But I also want to tell you that it was hard to hear because there's so many Cavs fans behind the bench. There were 8 buses of Cavs fans, Tim, that Dan Gilbert had out here. So seeing the Cavs fans out here has been pretty awesome.
14: Tip of the cap to Cavalier chairman and owner Dan Gilbert. 8 buses that made their way up to Little Caesars Arena tonight. Yeah, there's a lot of wine and gold. Mobley split the pair, 31-30. Detroit with the lead and the basketball. Cunningham straightaway three, got it. McCade Cunningham has decided he's going to take things into his own hands. 34-30, Cavaliers down by 4. Jalen Tyson's in for the Cavs, and he got his shot blocked at the rim. And now he ties up.
8: Come on, Jalen.
14: And I think Tony Brothers just teed up.
8: He had to.
14: Jalen Tyson, yeah, he did.
8: You see, you know what they call that? They call that inexperience. Now he gets on the floor, he's jawing at Harris. Know your role. You're a rookie. You're a second-year player.
14: So, technical foul on Jalen Tyson.
8: As well it should be, Tim. He's got to control his temper. Oh, now he's going to look at it. If he'd have kept his mouth shut, it would have been on the side.
14: So now they're going to have a look at what transpired out there as Tony Brothers is telling everybody to get back to their bench. One thing about Tony, and Jim, you have said this, he will not take it. As JB came out to ask what was going on, he said, get back.
24: A jump ball stopped the play. After the play, we have a technical foul on Tyson. The play is being reviewed for a potential hostile act.
14: Well, there you go. So Tony Brothers makes the announcement to the crowd. So we'll let this unfold right here in front of us as Jim and I sit courtside, although we are actually second row behind the folks who are courtside. But Tony Brothers and Tyler Ford right here in front of us. Of course, Tyler Ford from Lima, Ohio, had a chance to be on with our Audioverse affiliate, WIMA, in Lima the other day. So, as always, good to give them a plug.
8: Yeah, Tyson, he's got to be under control, Tim. You know, you can't let your emotions outdistance what your job is. These games in 1 or 2 points, they come down to that. You know, they put you in the game, and then you start arguing with Harris. Tony was just going to take it out on the side as a foul, but if you kept talking to him, now he's checking.
24: At the review, we have a jump ball center circle. The technical on Tyson stands. There is no other unsportsmanlike act on the play. There will be a jump ball between Tyson and Stewart at midcourt.
8: Okay.
14: And it will be a Detroit free throw with the Jalen Tyson technical foul. Yeah, you know, Cavs Academy summer camps hit gyms June through August. Are you looking for something to keep your kids active this summer? 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So it will be Cade Cunningham that will shoot the technical free throw. Cunningham off to a terrific start. He's got 15 points already with 10:44 to go here in the first half. Cunningham, line left, free throw good. And Cunningham extends that Piston lead. It's now 35-30, and we'll have a jump ball. Well, Tony Brothers had said we'll have a jump ball. Yeah. I guess it won't be in the center circle. It will be at the free throw line down to the right.
8: It looks like any two?
14: No, I think it's Tyson and Stewart. Those were the two that got tangled up.
8: Yeah.
14: And then Jalen let his emotions get the best of him. So it'll be Tyson against Isaiah Stewart, 10:44 to go in the half. As G. Petritis puts the ball in the air, and it's taken away by Tobias Harris. Gave it off to Cunningham. Cunningham with the red-hot shooting hand. He's got 16 here in the first half. Cunningham against Tyson. Cunningham will bounce to Harris. He'll drive, bank, and score. Tobias Harris makes it 37-30. Pistons with their biggest lead in the ball game. 8-1 run. Right in the lane. Shot put up and in by Donovan Mitchell. So Donovan Mitchell answers back, quiets the crowd somewhat, makes it 37-32. Piston basketball. Cunningham finds Thompson in the lane. His pass to the right side deflected, but grabbed by Harris, and from the baseline, he'll float and score.
8: Yeah, Tim, they're getting in the paint after one or two dribbles. They're not even looking at the rim. They're looking at us collapsing, and they're trying to get perimeter shots.
14: Detroit shooting 50% from the field. Here's Mitchell. Shy of the half-court line, crosses, gave it to Tyson, tried to throw it down low, and he threw it out of bounds as he was looking for Merrill in the paint.
8: Yeah, and he wasn't there. He wasn't even close.
14: So with the Pistons up by 7, they'll get the basketball. James Harden will check back in for the Cavaliers. So you've got Harden, Mitchell, along with Merrill, Tyson, and Mobley.
8: Okay.
14: As in the backcourt, Cade Cunningham, right in front of his head coach, J.B. Bickerstaff, will head to the center circle and cross the timeline. Cunningham being chased by Tyson. Cunningham spinning on Tyson, got it out front to Marcus Sasser, who's now in. Sasser battens into Merrill, shoots on Sam, and hits. So Marcus Sasser with his first 2 points of the ball game. And Detroit's up 9 at 41-32. Harden behind his back gave it to Tyson, and Tyson had his pass knocked out of bounds by Asar Thompson. And we'll get Dean Wade back in for the Cavaliers. Cavaliers here in the second quarter of play have been outscored 12-5. It was Detroit with that 9-point lead. Detroit was up by 2 at the end of 1 at 29-27. Here's Harden in the backcourt, into the forecourt against Cunningham. Harden switching hands on the dribble. Harden, one on the clock, unloads, missed the three, and the long rebound will simply go out of bounds.
8: Yeah, they're letting Kay Cunningham use an arm bar and a little bit of everything else, Tim. Makes it a little more difficult to get past him.
14: Wade in, Tyson out. Pistons by nine at 41-32 with 8:55 to go in the first half of play. Here's Danis Jenkins, got the start tonight. No Duncan Robinson for Detroit. Gives it off to Marcus Sasser. Sasser, lob left side to Tobias Harris. Harris against Dean Wade. Harris leaning into Wade, six on the clock. Harris to the baseline, a little shoulder, and he rattled the shot in, and that'll bring a timeout from the Cavaliers. Double-digit lead for the Pistons, 43-32. 8:34 to go. First half of play in Detroit. And on the Medical Mutual Cavaliers Audio Verse.
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14: Gave it off to Harris. Shot blocked by Allen. Oh, Dr. J.A. got up there and swatted it. Schroeder to the other end. Drive, scores. Dennis Schroeder with the bucket. And a chance for an and one as Schroeder got whacked in the face. That all started with that block shot by Jared Allen. Of course, for every block made by a Cavalier, KeyBank donates $25 to the Cavaliers Community Foundation. Cavs down by 11, 43-32. As the Pistons here in the second quarter of play have outscored the Cavaliers 14-5. And again, what has been an issue with the Cavaliers throughout the year, turnovers. Cavs have turned it over 7 times here in the first half, and it has cost them 13 points. Now, Detroit has turned it over 5 times. The Cavaliers have only turned that into 2 points. And the Cavaliers with the ball off the timeout, 43-32. They're down 11. Kate Cunningham pacing Detroit with 16. Tobias Harris with 8. Danis Jenkins had the first 7 points of the ball game. The Serena Winters, who just returned from that Cavaliers huddle.
9: Yeah, Tim, Max Strus spoke up in that one and said, guys, they just started pushing us around. Offensively, we have got to do a better job of winning our spots. And the one word I've heard from Kenny Atkinson every huddle, screening. They've got to focus on screening better.
14: Here's James Harden in the backcourt, bringing it up against Danis Jenkins. Harden crosses the half-court line, feeds Mobley. Mobley right of the lane, into the lane, hooks with the left hand, but left it short. Rebound grab by Tobias Harris. Quickly to Danis Jenkins, to Sasser. Sasser comes up stops at the three-point arc, feeds to Davis Jenkins. Jenkins on the right sideline in the middle to Asar Thompson. Back to Jenkins. Eight on the shot clock. Jenkins against Merrill. Jenkins left of the lane. Lost the ball. Got it back. Jenkins on the baseline. Feeds right corner. Stewart driving the baseline. Feeds underneath, and the shot clock ran out.
8: Cavs defense again, Tim. In spite, despite of the carry by Jenkins that everybody else saw but the officials.
14: Cavaliers with Harden, Mitchell, Merrill, Wade, and Mobley. Just under 8 minutes to go, first half, 43-32, Detroit on top. Harden on the right sideline. Harden swings the ball through. Harden now with the ball now near his right waist. Harden on the dribble, back to the basket. Harden fires left corner to Merrill, out front Donovan. Rainbows a three, it's in and out. And the ball deflects to Asar Thompson. Detroit on the run. Thompson left corner to Jenkins. Jenkins right in front of the Cavs bench. Gave it back to Thompson. He'll hand it to Jenkins. Top side to Stewart. Stewart dumps it behind him to Marcus Sasser. Sasser on the right wing. Gives it in the corner to Tobias Harris. Harris against Wade. Harris lost to dribble. Harris got it back. Two on the clock. Harris into the paint. Pulls up and hits. Never panicked. Tobias Harris now in double figures with 10.
8: Veteran experience, Tim.
14: Cavs down 13. Here's Mobley. Mobley out front against Stewart. Mobley, top of the key. He had the ball stripped away by Danis Jenkins. Lob down low. Thompson with a dunk. Turnovers again, costing the Cavaliers.
8: And over dribbling, Tim. Not a lot of spacing.
14: Mitchell into the forecourt. Mitchell with a stutter step. Feeds right corner to Wade, out front to Harden. Harden with a three, no, but he drew a foul. Was it on the shot? They got it on Jenkins, and yep, that'll be three free throws for James Harden.
8: That'll help, Tim.
14: So Harden heading to the free throw line, shooting three. As he makes his way to the stripe, we'll pause for station identification on the Medical Mutual Cavaliers Audioverse.
1: 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Guaranteed human.
14: Harden with three free throws. Swishes the first. Harden at the line during the playoffs, 87%. Pretty much mirrors his regular season free throw tossing at 88%. Harden now 2 for 2 as he hits the second. Hey, create a free Cavs Rewards account and link your card to be automatically entered to win a 2026 Cavs playoff ticket. 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Where's Game 6 Friday night at Rocket Arena. 7 o'clock tip. That'll be a 7 p.m. tip-off. Great way to start the weekend in downtown Cleveland as Harden goes 3 for 3.
8: And Tim, the Cavs are trying to get this down to a 2-possession game. That's where they've got to be by the end of this quarter.
14: Right now, it's a 12-point lead for Detroit. LeVert back in along with Cade Cunningham. Cunningham around a Tobias Harris screen. Cunningham gets Harden on a switch. Cunningham, top of the three-point arc. Cunningham pulls up, shoots from the foul line. It rimmed out. Rebound, Jared Allen. Gave it to Schroeder on the handoff to Harden. Back to Schroeder. Schroeder in the right corner. Heads to the right sideline. Schroeder still on the dribble. Brings it all the way out front. Lob to Harden. Harden with his back to the basket. Harden backing down Danis Jenkins. And we'll get an illegal defensive 3 seconds called on Detroit.
8: And what the Cavs have done, they're putting Harden down in one block. And he's got the smaller Jenkins. And the Cavs have been trying to work that mismatch.
14: So that puts Harden at the line for the technical free throw, which he connects on. So an 8-point game now for James Harden, including 4-4 from the line here in the second quarter. Cavs back to within 11 at 47-36. Don't forget Mike Snyder's coming up at the half. He's got the McDonald's halftime report. Mike and Brad Sellers with that McDonald's report. Harden right wing three. Big bounce off the back of the rim. Rebound grab by Jalen Duren. And Cavaliers now 3 of 11 from downtown at the other end. Cunningham with a three that's way shy. Rebound grab by Allen. He'll give it to Schroeder. Schroeder through the center circle into the forecourt. Right side to Harden. Harden Fires left side. Schroeder thought about a three against Cunningham. Gave it back to Harden. Harden looking for a screen. Got one from Wade. Harden now draws Tobias Harris. Harden, right of the key. Pulls up, shoots. Got it! Two-point field goal for James Harden. They give him two on the bucket, but the Cavs are back to within nine at 47-38 with 5:15 to go in the half. Harris on the handoff to Cade Cunningham. Cunningham draws Harden on a switch, goes right by James. Cunningham, foul line shot short, rebound deflects to Harden, quickly to Schroeder. And there's Schroeder pushing the pace. Schroeder up the right side. Schroeder against Cunningham. Schroeder with a crossover. Bounce to Allen in the lane. Finger rolled it up and in. And the Cavaliers are within seven. And it's Dennis Schroeder pushing the pace, making the read, getting the assist. And the Cavs have some momentum. Eight straight for the Cavaliers, 47-40, 4:52 to go first half. Timeout Pistons. We'll take a break on the Medical Mutual Cavaliers Audioverse.
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1: Shot clock now at 10. Mitchell comes around mobile. Mitchell on the high dribble, front of the lane. Flips it off the glass and good. Wow, what a shot by Donovan Mitchell. Harden looking for a screen. Got one from Wade. Harden now draws Tobias Harris. Harden, front of the key. Pulls up, shoots. Got it! Two-point field goal for James Harden. He gets two on the bucket, but the Cavs are back to within nine at 47-38 with 5:15 to go in the half. Down to seven. Cavaliers trailing the Pistons 47-40. Detroit had a 15-point lead. So the Cavs have ripped off eight straight. And Jim, the Cavaliers showing some intestinal fortitude here tonight. And you're going to have intestinal fortitude when you come into a hostile environment and you may trail double digits. You just have to be able to fight back.
2: Those are big words.
1: You like intestinal fortitude?
2: Yeah, I'm just going to call it guts.
1: Okay. Well, that's where your intestines are.
2: Right.
1: But they have to show that, right?
2: Yeah, they do, Tim. And they know what they're doing. The Cavs have a nice game plan.
1: Well, here comes a suddenly quick Danis Jenkins.
2: On the ground.
1: Blew right by Schroeder, and Schroeder got a hold of him. Boy, that's quickness on quickness right there.
2: Yeah.
1: As Danis Jenkins can fly down the floor. Dennis Schroeder's pretty quick as well, but he went right by Dennis, and Dennis couldn't do anything else but reach out and grab him.
2: No, a defensive slide couldn't keep up with that.
1: Jenkins over on the far sideline will throw it in. Actually, basically handed it off to Cade Cunningham. Gave it right back to Jenkins. Jenkins left to the key, bobbled it, got it back. Out front, Cunningham's three. No. Rebound, Harden tapped it to Allen, and then Allen lost it out of bounds. So it'll be Detroit basketball. Let's check in with Serena.
3: Well, Tim, in that huddle, Kenny Atkinson said, guys, this is the mental challenge right now to get us up the court and give us the space to play with that pace that we talked about. And I'll also say James Harden talked with everybody individually who was in that last lineup. Dean, Schroeder, J.A. said exactly what he needed from them on the offensive end.
1: Inbounds to Danis Jenkins. Sideline left to Duren. Right back to Jenkins. Right of the lane. Fall away. Good. And Danis Jenkins. He didn't buy a bucket in Cleveland. Scored the first 7 points tonight. Now adds to that with a field goal to make it 49-40. Cavs to the other end. Harden out front against LeVert. Swings it right side to Strus, who's back in. Max drops it down low to Mobley. Mobley out front to Harden. Bounces it right back to Mobley. Mobley in the paint. Mobley bobbled it. Got it back. Knocked out of his hands. Tapped to Mitchell. Two on the clock. Donovan down low to Allen. Flipped it up. No. And a foul will be called.
2: Good call.
1: And they're going to get that one on Cade Cunningham.
2: Good pass. Good interior passing, Tim. This Pistons defense will make you hurry. We hurried a little bit, but we gained our composure, and we found the open man. That's what this is about. Don't let them make you hurry with their defense.
1: Here's Jared Allen, line right. Sends that free throw up and no good. Jared, of course, hardly played in game one. He was saddled with foul issues. Game two had a 22.7 rebound game. Game three, 18-4 in Cleveland, also had two blocked shots. And then 9-5 in game four. Allen splits the pair after missing the first, hits the second. 49-41. Pistons by eight, under 4 minutes to go in the first half. Jenkins on the handoff to Caris LeVert. LeVert with two free throws in the game. Gave it out front to Danis Jenkins. Jenkins against Harden. Jenkins now gets a screen and an open three. It's in and out. Rebound tap to Donovan Mitchell. Cavs down eight with the ball. At one point, they were down 15. Mitchell against Jenkins. Bounce left of the lane to Mobley. Mobley has LeVert on a switch. Evan into the paint. Mobley cut off. Hooks. Missed. Rebound out of bounds. Max Strus is calling for the replay. Boy, Tyler Ford, usually they'll give you a second. He handed that ball right to Jalen Duren. Here's Duren into the forecourt. Duren, left wing to LeVert. LeVert comes around a Duren screen. LeVert pulls up and hits in the paint. Garris LeVert now with 4 points in the ball game. The lead's back to 10 at 51-41. 3:05 to go, second quarter. Harden out front. He got hit by LeVert, and the foul will be called on Garris LeVert.
2: You know, it's amazing because I think that if he didn't make those antics and was dramatic on the hit, they were going to let that slide, Tim. So they're using their body, and we have to try to corral them and use our body. We've got to stay connected on defense.
1: Mitchell lob into Harden. Harden right in front of the Piston bench. Under three to go here in the first half. Harden with a three. Got it! James Harden right in front of the Pistons bench. Buries a three, and that is a glance back at the guys in blue. 51-44. Cavs within seven. LeVert out front to Duren, and now a whistle away from the basketball. And we'll get a defensive 3-second violation call on the Cavaliers. So a technical foul, and that's Cade Cunningham heading to the free throw line.
2: Each team
1: has had a defensive 3-second call.
2: Well, Tim, we did it, but how often can you call that when these games come down to one basket? Thank you, Cade.
1: Cade Cunningham missed that free throw. So it doesn't cost the Cavaliers that time. Lead is seven for Detroit, 2:44 to go.
2: We'll take it.
1: First half of play. Cunningham just to the right of the Cavs bench. Cade, lob out front to Duren. Duren bouncing the lane to Cunningham. Flip, head up and in. Cade now with an 18-point first half. Cavs down 9, 53-44. Here's Harden. Comes around Strus. Harden on the left-hand dribble on the left sideline. Harden against LeVert. Harden. In the left corner, Harden brings it all the way out front. Harden looking for a screen. Got it from Mobley. Ball deflected. Cunningham with the steal. Ahead to LeVert. LeVert drives. Banks scores. Fouled by Strus. Turnover, Cavaliers. And it results in Pistons points.
2: And one of the ways that they're getting that, Tim, because Harden wants to float it to Mobley. He's got to put something on that pass. That gave the defense time to adjust and get a hand in there.
1: So the foul on Strus. And at the free throw line, it'll be Garris LeVert looking for the and one. And just like that, the lead's back to 11 at 55-44.
2: Yeah, the Pistons are fighting. They're fighting. We had our 8-0 run. Now they've had theirs.
1: So LeVert completes the three-point play. Makes it 56-44. Cavaliers with 9 turnovers here in the first half. Down by 12 with 2:06 to go, second quarter. Mitchell out front. Gave it to Mobley. Swings it right side. Strus. Three ball. Max got it. Max Strus. Boy, they love shooting right in front of that Piston bench. That's where Max buried that one from. Makes it 56-47. Cavs down 9. Strus has 9 with 3 threes. Strus is high in the series. 19 in game 1. LeVert in the paint. Right wing to Jenkins. Jenkins against Harden. Jenkins down the lane. Missed on the dunk. Rebound grabbed by Harden. Cavs on the run. Harden in the middle. Harden left side pass. Stolen by Cunningham. Cunningham against Mobley. Feeds Duren. He'll put it up and in. And Cunningham waited for Mobley to commit. Another Cavs turnover. Leads to 2 points. Here's Mobley on the left side with 1:15 to go in the half. Cavs down 11. Mitchell left to the lane, pulls up, shoots, and hits on Danis Jenkins. Donovan Mitchell with 8.
2: Yeah, he's just warming up, Tim. He let everybody else get involved. It's Donovan time to close out this quarter.
1: Here's Cade Cunningham right at the half-court line. Cunningham gets Mitchell on a switch, 8 on the shot clock. Cunningham, who already has 18, Cunningham right down the lane, up with the left hand, no, but he drew the foul. That'll put Cade Cunningham at the free throw line. So with Cade heading to the stripe, I've got a moment to tell you about our Discount Drug Mart first half assist numbers. 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How about 17 assists on their 24 field goals? Asar Thompson leading the way with 5, but Jalen Duren and Cade Cunningham each have 4. Cavaliers with 10 assists in the first half. Evan Mobley with 4, James Harden with 3. 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The issue there is that assist to turnover ratio, 10 assists, 10 turnovers.
2: Yes,
1: it cancels one another out.
2: Yes, that's right. It does, Tim. And that's the difference in the game right now.
1: Cunningham hit them both. 20 and a half for Cade Cunningham.
2: I mean, when you're shooting 53% as the Cavs are, and all you've got is 49 points, you've given some stuff away.
1: Here's Mitchell. Mitchell against Thompson. Got it out front to Mobley. Mobley on the handoff to Mitchell. Swings it right side. Strus, three. There's another one for Max Strus. How about four? He had that one from Flint. And it's 60-52. Cavaliers within eight. Detroit can't quite wind it all the way out. About a three-second differential. Boy, Max Strus off the bench. We talk about role players off the bench. Max with four threes. Cunningham, six on the clock. Out front to Thompson. Thompson against Mitchell. Right side Harris. Three ball up. No. Tip, no. Strus tips it to Mitchell. Mitchell spins, and he's cut off in the backcourt, and that will end the first half of play. Well, Detroit will head to the locker room up by eight. At one point, they had a 15-point lead, so the Cavaliers have chipped away at that. And the Cavs with some work to do as we get into the second half of play. But they've closed it to eight at 60-52 at the intermission here in Detroit. Well, Mike Snyder, Cavaliers showing that intestinal fortitude as they battle back, and they've got themselves in the hunt here.
4: Now, Max Strus certainly getting it done. Kenny Atkinson talked before the game about the need of one of the role guys to step up, and Max has done that, but the Cavs need to get more from their front five if they're going to come back and win on the road, and right now they find themselves down by eight. So, Tim, Jim, Serena, enjoy your halftime break. It's time for the McDonald's Halftime Report. Brad Sellers is with me. We'll get Brad's thoughts on the first half and what has to happen now for the Cavs to chip away even further and get back into a position to try to get a road win in Detroit tonight. At the half in Motown, Pistons 60, Cavs 52. The McDonald's Halftime Report is coming up next on the Medical Mutual Cavs Audioverse.

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2: It is halftime in Detroit. The Pistons with a 60-52 lead over the Cavaliers in Game 5 of this series. Game 6 will be in Cleveland Friday night, a 7 o'clock start at Rocket Arena. If necessary, a Game 7 would be in Detroit on Sunday. The Cavaliers trying to get their first road win of the preseason. A solid first quarter. They were down 29-27. Early in the second quarter, though, the Pistons got things turned around. They got Tobias Harris going, and Cade Cunningham has been terrific.
3: Harden brings it all the way out front. Harden looking for a screen. Got it from Mobley. Ball deflected. Cunningham with the steal. Ahead to LeVert. LeVert drives. Banks scores. Fouled by Strus. Turnover Cavaliers, and it results in Pistons points.
2: Yeah, that's really what's happened. The Cavaliers have turned the ball over 10 times. Every time, basically, they've turned it over, the Pistons have scored. 20 of the Pistons' points have come off of Cavs' turnovers. Now, Detroit's turned it over 6 times, but the Cavs have only been able to capitalize on those turnovers for 2 points. So, Brad Sellers, here we go again. We're talking about turnovers. Cavaliers only down 8, but again, the turnovers and the problems they've had on the road throughout this postseason have continued thus far.
4: Well, you know, Mike, I thought we had made some great adjustments in games 3 and 4, and we got a handle on possessions and valuing what possessions do for the basketball team. But in this case, we got 10 turnovers, lead to 20 points here. And the turnovers, I won't call them careless, but they're so nonchalant that Detroit is sitting there reading past the lanes. They're making things happen, picking the guards up at the timeline, and then forcing this to occur. I thought we had made the adjustments where we were putting another ball handler in the game and let that ball handler bring the ball up the floor and then get James Harden and Donovan Mitchell into the flow here. We're lucky to really only be down 8 here because the Pistons kind of got going after Jalen Tyson got into the little tete-a-tete with Tobias Harris. So we've got a chance to recover. We're only down 3 possessions, and what we need to do is come out and assert ourselves like we did in the first quarter. Defensively, right there, offensively playing on time and on rhythm, and then actually trying to execute our offense and value the basketball, Mike. No turnovers here. Make sure every possession counts because this is the type of game where this may go down to the wire.
2: Cavs shooting 54%, but down by 8. That tells you the impact of those turnovers. Pistons are at 52%. Each team 6 of 14 in threes. But really, the hot hand for the Cavs has been Max Strus, 4 of 6. Everybody else is 2 of 8. James Harden is leading the Cavs with 13 points. Donovan Mitchell with only 8. So we always look for Donovan to get rolling in the second half. Evan Mobley, a tough first half for Evan. 5 points, 4 assists, and a couple of rebounds. On the Pistons side, Cade Cunningham, he's playing big tonight. Had a rough game in Cleveland. He's on it today. He's got 20. Tobias Harris with 10 after a very slow start. And they started Dennis Jenkins. He hit his first 2 shots, actually their first 7 points he hit for them. He got the start because Duncan Robinson is out tonight with a sore back. And Jenkins got the call, and he responded. So the Pistons with an 8-point lead over the Cavaliers. And

0: And, you know, one of the things, Brad, before the game, we hear from Kenny Atkinson, and he said, yeah, we need one of our role guys to step up. Well, they've gotten that from Max tonight. Now they need more, really, looks like inside with Evan and Jarrett, too.
1: Well, I think that we've got to get some production from Evan and Jarrett, really, to really kind of solidify the front two. And so I need James Harden to keep going. I need Donovan to get going. And then in this case here, I need us to value the possession of the basketball, cut down the turnovers, make this a game. You have to put Detroit in a place where every possession, they have to make a play. I want to see what the Pistons look like when they have to make a play. That's not Isaiah. That's not Joe Dumars. That's not that group, right? There's Cade Cunningham is a great player. We see that. The others, I don't know. Tobias Harris has been playing great in the playoffs, but put me in a position where I can force you to become a player at clutch time. Then I'll see what you have here. But we have to do the smart thing here. We just can't self-implode ourselves down the stretch here.
0: And you talk about the playing with a force. Cavs have one offensive rebound. 0 second chance points. Pistons only have 5, but it just tells you a lot when you see that number.
1: Well, when you're playing with force, right? We played with a determination here at Rocket Arena. Yes, we did. You've got to bring that same determination because you're in a hostile environment. The Pistons fans are waiting for you to collapse, right? Because they want to have an explosion on you because of what we did to them the other day. You've got to fight that off, resist the temptation to implode. And just stay there. I'm going to stay here through the third quarter, and we'll get to the fourth quarter, and we're going to see who you are, right? I'm going to see who the coach is. I'm going to see who the other coaches are. I'm going to see who these players are. But if you don't put them in that position, well, Mike, you know, anything could go wrong. But I want to put you in that position, and I think we can do that because we're only down 8 at the half.
0: Well put, Brad. We'll see what they can do in this third quarter as they trail Detroit 60-52. This is the only game tonight. The Cavaliers and the Pistons headed for Game 6. That will be on Friday. The Knicks await the winner of this series. Download the Cavs app to play Cavs Pick'em, presented by Key Bank. $1,000 in cash will go to the overall playoffs winner, along with over $200 in prizes each game. Head to the Cavs app and play Cavs Pick'em now. You can always text us your thoughts, comments, questions throughout the game, and then on the post-game show as well. 216-440-9566 is the way to do that. This is the McDonald's Halftime Report. Halftime of Game 5 in Detroit. It's the Pistons 60, the Cavs 52. We'll send it back to Tim, Jim, and Serena after this time out of the Medical Mutual Cavs Audioverse.
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3: Cavaliers down by 8 at the half here in Detroit. Pistons lead it 60 to 52. Somebody is going to walk out of here tonight with a 3-2 lead in this best of 7 Eastern Conference semifinal and look to wrap it up Friday night when game 6 will unfold at Rocket Arena in Cleveland. Cavaliers being paced scoring wise by James Harden. He has 13. Max Strus with 4 three balls. He's got 12. It has been a tremendous first half for Cade Cunningham on the Pistons side of the ledger. He has poured in 20 points in the first half. That's the 11th playoff game that he's had 20 or more points. And tonight it happened in 2 quarters of basketball. So the Cavaliers with some work to do. I want to let you know that the Cavaliers Community Foundation invests in organizations that directly support youth in Northeast Ohio. More than $27 million has been granted through the CCF to local nonprofits. So support the efforts. 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So the Cavaliers down by 8 at 60-52. Both teams are out on the floor warming up, getting ready to start the third quarter of play. And with that, we'll take a timeout on the Medical Mutual Cavaliers Audioverse.
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5: Cavs down 860-52. We're just a few seconds away from the start of quarter number three here at Little Caesars Arena in Detroit. Of course, if there is a game seven in this series, it will be back here at Little Caesars Arena on Sunday. Time to be determined. Of course, the Cavaliers would love to rally tonight, take this one, and then wrap it up on Friday night at Rocket Arena. That is a definite game six Friday in Cleveland. It'll tip at 7 o'clock. Tim Elkhorn along with Jim Jones and Serena Winners. And we want to remind you, Cavs playoffs presented by Redfin are here. And we want you to be a part of the action. 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So I mentioned Serena Winners. Serena, what do you have for us as we get ready to start the third?
6: Caught up with assistant coach Mike Garrity at the half. And, you know, the obvious ones, right? The 20-2 and the turnover is a big thing. But he really pointed out the offensive rebound, said they should have way more than one offensive rebound. And, look, he heads the defense. So he asked him specifically about the defense. He said, we've got to be more aggressive with Cade. We've got to wear him down. Right now, we've got to make sure we are up higher in our pick-and-roll coverages because Cade is bringing our smalls into screens and turning those into isolations. We have to stop that in the second half.
5: Cavs with the ball to start the second half. Harden left corner to Dean Wade. Again, Cavs heading towards their own bench. Here's Mobley, left of the lane. Lost the dribble, got it back. Swings by Cunningham, gave it to Allen in the lane. Hooks missed. Jared got it back, got it knocked out of his hands. Scramble on the floor. Allen picks it up, and then Allen got fouled. How can Asar Thompson look at Tyler Ford and go, what did I do?
7: He clawed
5: Jared Allen right there.
7: But I'm going to give the Cavs credit for fighting through this tough defense. They're determined not to have a repeat of what happened in Cleveland. They're very aggressive, very hands-on.
5: As James Harden getting set to inbound to the right of the Cavs bench. Cavs down eight. Second half just underway. Mobley into the paint. Put it up. Got it knocked away. And the ball's grabbed by Tobias Harris. And boy, Kenny Atkinson really in the ear of Tony Brothers. In the meantime, at the other end, driving shot, no. And then Duren with a tip that fell off. Well, he just can't find it in the postseason.
7: Well, the Cavs got a lot to do with it, Tim.
5: Here's Mitchell. Crossover dribble. Left wing three. In and out. Rebound knocked off the backboard. Allen got hit, and the foul will be called on Jalen Duren.
7: Yeah, as well as should, Tim. That's his first foul of the night. That's hard to believe, as much hands-on as he plays defense.
5: Still an eight-point game, 60-52. Cavs down eight. A minute off the clock here in the third quarter of play. Harden around Mobley. Harden bounced to Mobley, feeds Allen, head and shoulder fake, banks and scores with the left hand.
7: You got to be tough in there, Tim. They're not calling it.
5: Allen
7: Cavs two possessions down.
5: Hits double digits with 10 points in the ballgame, 60-54. Detroit going left to right, heading towards their bench. Off to our right, here's Cunningham at a 20-point first half. Cunningham picked up by Harden on a switch. Cunningham to the baseline. Cunningham spinning, feeds down low to Thompson. Two on the clock, one on the clock. Asar in the lane, barely grazed the rim. Rebound grabbed by Wade. Feeds to Donovan Mitchell. Mitchell coming off that 39-point second half in Cleveland. Mitchell drives, and he got fouled as he went to the bucket.
7: Good call by the official, Tim. He turned the corner, went right down the lane. He knew he was going to get hit, so he was strong on the shot.
5: And he drew that foul from Jalen Duren. Jim, you're praising an official. That's G. Petritis out
7: no,
5: there.
7: No, I didn't say anything about praising an official. I said what Donovan did forced him to blow that whistle. He was strong on it, Tim. He was strong on the shot.
5: Mitchell swishes that first free throw.
7: Very seldom will I give them credit because they're so inconsistent, Tim. As the game changes, they change. Now, the Pistons came out here with hands-on defense. Cavs aren't complaining. They're making the mental adjustment and getting tough themselves.
5: Mitchell line left, hits the first, sinks the second. So Donovan Mitchell now in double figures, and the Cavs are within four. Chipping away, 60-56. Early third quarter here in Detroit. This series tied at two games apiece. And I think we've got
7: Donovan
5: Mitchell called for a foul away from the ball. Cavs with their original five of Mitchell, Harden, along with Wade, Mobley, and Allen. Over on the far side, Asar Thompson. Cross-court pass right wing to Tobias Harris, and Harris will hand it off to Cade Cunningham. Cunningham fires one of the lane to Duren, and he's got a dunk. You don't want to see Jalen Duren get rolling. He's a 20-10 guy. It has not been that way in the playoffs. 62-56, Harden down low to Allen. Allen, heavy traffic, and Tyler Ford got him with a travel.
7: Yeah, rather than call the foul, standing right next to Jared, he calls the travel first.
5: Now Kenny Atkinson letting G. Petritis know he's getting whacked all over the place.
7: Doesn't mean a thing.
5: 62-56. Cavaliers down six. Pistons with the basketball. They had an 8-point lead at the half. Cavs had it down to four. Cunningham, crossover dribble. Cunningham into Harden. He went up and down with the basketball. That's a traveling call on Cade Cunningham.
7: Yeah, and Harden stayed right with him, Tim, right in the paint.
5: The Cavs with the ball, down by six, 9:32 to go, third quarter. Where you can just feel the tension building in this building, Little Caesars Arena. Harden, left wing three, bullseye, James Harden. That's his second three of the night, and the Cavs are within three, 62-59. Harden, his last 6 points have come from downtown on 2-3 balls. Here's Durant. Duren gets by Allen. Duren, run of the lane, banks, and it rolled out. Oh, a late whistle and a foul. And they're going to get Evan Mobley with that foul.
7: That is terrible. That is terrible. Duren waltzes in there with a soft shot. It rims, and then you call a foul that late?
5: So Jalen Duren shooting two. Again, regular season. 19.5 points, 10.5 rebounds per game. You talk about a precipitous drop, 10.2 and under 8.5 rebounds per game in the postseason, but he hits that first free throw.
7: Well, I don't know what precipitous means, but I will tell you this. He's not playing well.
5: Significant? How about significant?
7: Yeah, significant. That rhymes.
5: Precipitous, significant.
7: Oh, my goodness.
5: Big drop. That's Durant. Rolled them both.
7: Come on, Cavs.
5: Jim's wife's going to miss you.
7: I'm messing with you, babe.
5: 64-59. Cavaliers down five. Under nine to go. Harden into the paint. Draws contact. Tried to feed it underneath. 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They scored 30% off the Cavs City Edition collection and jerseys throughout round two. 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Harden to inbound. Harden got it out front to Allen. Eight on the shot clock. Jared will hand it off to Mitchell. Mitchell against LeVert, who's checked in. Donovan comes around Mobley. Mitchell on the right wing. Crossover dribble. One on the clock. Three ball up. Didn't hit anything. That'll be a shot clock violation as Donovan Mitchell threw an air ball.
7: Yeah, that wasn't a good shot, but he was just trying to get it off to beat the clock. Good defense by the Pistons, Tim. They played that well with 10 seconds on the clock.
5: Pistons by five with 8:35 to go in the third. Here's Cade Cunningham. Cunningham for Detroit draws Mitchell on a switch. Cunningham crossover dribble, crossover again into the paint. Shoots, no, but they'll call that foul on Donovan Mitchell.
7: You had him, Donovan, until you reached. You had him shooting an off-balance shot. Sometimes against great shooters, that's the best you can do. Don't bail him out by putting him on the line. Not a jump shooter. Detroit. Cunningham.
5: Cade Cunningham at the free throw line. 3 of 4 from the line tonight. Detroit as a team, 8 of 9 at the stripe. Cavs are 12 of 14 as Cunningham hits that first. 21 for Cade Cunningham. He's had games of 23, 25. Had that triple-double in game 3 of 27, 10, and 10. Had 19 in game 4, but surpassed that in the first half tonight. And now he's got 22 points in the ball game as he hit them both. Cavs down 7, 66-59. Harden crosses the half-court line. Harden bounced to Mobley, lobbed to Allen. Pow! Mo with the throw to the fro. And Jared Allen now has 12. Pretty assist from Evan Mobley. Cavs back to within 5 at 66-61. Cunningham works around a screen from Jenkins. He'll draw Harden. Cunningham, crossover dribble into the paint. Fires left corner. Wade deflected it. Mitchell scooped it. Cavs on the run. Mitchell up the right sideline. Double team. Donovan looking for some help. Lob to Harden at the half court line. Harden draws Jenkins on a switch. Harden crossover dribble, and Jenkins banged into the jaw of James Harden, and the foul will be called on Danis Jenkins.
7: Finally, they called it, Tim. They've been guarding Harden like that all night. A forearm into the side, into the waist, trying to not allow him to get past him.
5: Now Kenny Atkinson and G. Petritis exchanging pleasantries right here in front of us. Isaiah Stewart checks in for Detroit. Jalen Duren will sit down. Oh, it's interesting that Paul Reed, another big guy for Detroit, popped off the bench in games 3 and 4 and was effective with 11 and 15. Haven't seen him tonight. Wade will lob it into Harden. Harden right in front of the Cavalier bench. Cavs down 5. Harden against Cunningham. Harden back to the basket. Fires on the baseline to Mobley. Had it poked away. Deflection. Tobias Harris was the one who deflected it. Here comes Cunningham to the other end. Harden reached in on him, poked it away, and a foul will be called on James Harden. J.B. Bickerstaff into the ear of Tyler Ford. And the Pistons just got the foul call.
7: Yeah, and Kenny said, well, what was that down there with Mobley? That was the reach.
5: Mobley and Mitchell check out. Schroeder and Max Strus are in. Strus with 4 3-balls in that first half had 12 points. Cunningham will lob it into Danis Jenkins. Jenkins works to the left sideline. Jenkins to the baseline. Jenkins under the basket. Right corner to Harris. Out front Cunningham. Left wing LeVert. LeVert left of the lane. Pulls up. Miss. Tip. No. Rebound. Wade. Strong rebound as he took it away from Isaiah Stewart. Wade gives it off to Schroeder. Schroeder played with Detroit last year. Schroeder into the paint. Right side Harden. 3-ball James. Perfect. James Harden. His last 9 points are from beyond the arc. Cavs within 2, 66-64. James Harden has found the mark here at Little Caesars Arena. Timeout Pistons, 66-64. Cavs within 2, 6:55 to go. 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
5: We can just feel the tension building in this building. Little Caesars Arena. Harden, left wing three. Bullseye, James Harden. That's his second three of the night. And the Cavs are within three, 62-59. Harden crosses the half court line. Harden bounced to Mobley, lob to Allen. Pow! Mo with the throw to the fro. And Jared Allen now has 12. Pretty assist from Evan Mobley. Schroeder played with Detroit last year. Schroeder into the paint. Right side Harden. Three ball James. Perfect! James Harden. His last 9 points are from beyond the arc. Cavs within two. 66-64. James Harden has found the mark. Harden leading the Cavs with 19 points in the ballgame in the last nine from downtown. Cavs within two, 66-64, 6:55 to go here in the third quarter of play. 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Cavs now with some pressure in the backcourt as LeVert throws it into Isaiah Stewart. Stewart turns and heads to the forecourt. So the Piston lead, which was 15, is now down to 2. Here's Danis Jenkins, comes around a Stewart screen. Jenkins topside to Cunningham. Cunningham gave it off to Stewart. Stewart wheels into the lane and dunks it home. So yeah. Isaiah Stewart.
7: Miscue there.
5: Makes it 68-64. Schroeder, left wing Harden. Harden weaves his way into the paint. Right side Struess, and Struess got fouled by Caris LeVert. Let's check in with Serena, who was in the Cavs huddle during the timeout.
6: Well, Kenny Atkinson just said our mentality right now is so much better coming out of halftime. But the other thing, too, is especially with a couple of the turnovers that we've seen, is just he said, you got to keep that ball higher, right? These guys like Tobias, these defenders will slap and poke at that basketball. So we have to take care of the ball much better, guys.
5: Struess, who's had a terrific game off the bench at the line. Detroit's over the limit. Let me say that again. Detroit has put the Cavs in the bonus with 6:25 to go here in the third quarter. Struess cans the first.
7: Yeah, it's the name of the game. They've been in attack mode. They haven't changed from that. Cavs showing great poise and the ability to come back.
5: Struess hit them both. 14 off the bench for Max Struess. Cavs back to within two at 68-66. 6:20 to go. Now, I should say the Cavs are at 14 fouls. So the next foul they commit will put the Pistons at the free throw line. Here's Tobias Harris, left wing against Struess. Harris to the baseline. Harris under the basket, reverse layup. Bounced on the rim, no good. Rebound Harden. Ahead to Schroeder. Schroeder, lightning quick, comes by Cunningham. Drives, no. Rebound Allen, out front Struess. Right wing Harden, fakes the three. Run of the lane, floats, no. Rebound, put back up, no. Allen got fouled. So Jared Allen kept the possession alive, and Allen heads to the free throw line with the Cavs down two.
7: Off of a defensive rebound, Tim, they were off to the races. That's key now. Getting them one shot at the basket, one and out, and then pushing it down their throats. This looks like a tired Pistons team. So I'm looking at Cunningham and Harris and even Jenkins all grabbing their knees.
5: And Jared Allen swishing the free throw. So Allen now with a 13-point, 7-rebound game. And the Cavs are within one.
7: Big-time offensive rebound.
5: Asar Thompson in. Tobias Harris sits down. So you replace defense for offense, or take offense off with Tobias Harris. He's got 10. Asar Thompson Not known as a scorer, but again, an elite defender. Allen ties the game as he hit them both. Well, the Cavs have come all the way back. Jarrett now with 14, and it's 68-68 with 5:45 to go in the third. Here's Asar Thompson on the left sideline for the Pistons. Got it out front to Stewart. Three, in and out, rebound. Struess tapped it to Harden, but he lost it to Thompson. Right side Jenkins in the middle to Cunningham. Back to Jenkins. His three barely grazed the rim. Rebound Stewart. Left corner Cunningham, three, got it.
7: You multiple can't give up. Yeah, go ahead, Tim. It just hurt so bad I had to cut you off. These are opportunities you can ill afford.
5: Cavs down three. Harden fires right side Wade. Gave it back to Harden. Harden knocks into Thompson. He fell down. No whistle. Harden with a three. Missed it. Rebound Wade. Left side Schroeder. Schroeder thought about a three, but got defended quickly by Jenkins. Schroeder on the left side. Reach in. Foul will be called on Isaiah Stewart. That's going to put Dennis Schroeder. Foul will be called on Isaiah Stewart. That's going to put Dennis Schroeder at the line. Again, the Cavs are in the bonus. So we'll have free throws for the remainder of the third quarter.
7: Yeah, just stay aggressive. Stay aggressive.
5: Game six, Friday night, Rocket Arena. 7 o'clock tip. One of these teams will have a chance to close it out. With this series right now tied at 2 games apiece. Schroeder missed the free throw.
7: Yeah, he doesn't miss many.
5: 94% in the playoffs. And that one hit the front of the rim and fell off. Cunningham and Stewart check out. Duren and Sasser come in. Well, you look at that. Check out. Duren and Sasser come in. Well, you look at that Detroit team out there now, Jim. Who's the scorer?
7: What? Great question. Jenkins probably, Tim. But they're getting him off the floor because he saw what we're looking at. They're tired.
5: Schroeder connects on the second.
7: They are dead tired. All we have to do is just stay in attack.

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1: Schroeder splits the pair, 71-69, Detroit by two. 4:50 to go, third quarter here at Little Caesars Arena. Here's Jalen Duren on the handoff to Caris LeVert. LeVert will unload a long three. Big bounce off the back of the rim. Offensive rebound, though, grabbed by Sasser. Gave it off to Jenkins. Jenkins against Struess. Jenkins pulls up left of the lane. Shot rolled around the rim and in.
2: Another second shot opportunity. Come on, Cavs.
1: Enos Jenkins puts the Pistons up 4, 73-69. Mitchell and Mobley will check back in at the next break for the Cavaliers. They're heading to the scorer's table. Harden out front, 9 on the shot clock. Harden, sideline left. Harden against LeVert. Harden steps back, shoots. Good, and a foul to go with it. Harden got sent to the deck. But on his backside, he saw the ball rip through. And the Cavaliers are within two, and Harden can make it a one-point game.
2: And that's what it's been. It's been LeVert against Harden. And tonight is one of those nights for Harden. Harden wants them to look at it, too.
1: So Harden with 21. And now J.B. Bickerstaff is going to challenge it. He's going to challenge. He's going to say that Harden jumped into Caris LeVert. Here comes Tony Brothers before we take the timeout.
3: The ruling on the floor is a defensive foul on Detroit. The player's been challenged by Detroit.
1: Well, there we go. So the challenge by the Pistons. There's only one guy back in Secaucus tonight, Nick Booker. He's in the replay center. So they'll check in with Nick Booker. We'll take a timeout. 4:07 to go in the third. Right now, Detroit up 73-71 on the Medical Mutual Cavaliers Audio Burst.
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2: Everything. Understand that hostile environment. We need each other. We've had two good games to build off of. But it's gonna be fun. Hostile environment. It's gonna be a lot of fun. And I know we're ready for the challenge.
3: You know, I've been doing this now my seventh year. I've never had an interaction with Tony Brothers.
4: Well, I should tell him some of the things you said about
3: it. You, Jim.
4: And then you definitely would.
5: On the closeout on the play, LeVert takes knee-to-knee contact with Harden. Therefore, the challenge is unsuccessful. It's a foul on the shot. Detroit loses the timeout and the ability to challenge the rest of the game.
3: So Tony, before he just made that announcement, looked right at me and I go, good bucket, Tony? He's like, yeah, good bucket. I got that before 20,000 other people did. So there you go. So Harden with a chance for an and one with the Cavs down two, 73-71, 407 left. So let's see what Harden can do at the line. Boy, he's brought his game tonight. James Harden with 21. He's got three balls in the contest. As Harden is high in this series, 24. That was the last game when he had his double-double of 24 points and 11 assists. Free throw up and good. So Harden completes the three-point play. By the way, Detroit now out of challenges. That's a big, big unsuccessful challenge for the Pistons. Cavs within one, 73-72. Cunningham out near the half-court line. Cunningham picked up by Strus. Cunningham crossover into the paint, shot puts and hits.
4: Okay.
3: With Dave Cunningham now with 27. That's his high in this series, matches his high when he had the triple-double in game three. Cavaliers down by three. Harden, top of the three-point arc. Harden on the jab step. Harden, bounce right side to Schroeder. Schroeder, run of the lane, banks, no. He got knocked down by Ausar Thompson, and that's going to put Schroeder at the line, shooting two. So with Schroeder heading to the stripe, we'll pause for station identification on the Medical Mutual Cavaliers Audioverse.
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3: Dennis Schroeder hits the first free throw. Dennis Schroeder, again, those valuable minutes off the Cavalier bench.
4: He makes it happen, Tim. He makes it happen. Gives you a true point guard on the floor. You split your two leading scorers, and you put yourself in position.
3: Second time tonight, Schroeder has split a pair as he missed the second. 75-73. Detroit by two. Cunningham up the right side. Cade Cunningham against Harden. Cunningham into the paint. Put it up, no, but he got fouled.
4: And he was looking for contact. They had him shoot something off balance, but he was able to draw.
3: Cunningham with 27, leading all scorers. And again, he'll look for his high in this series at the line right now. His high in the playoffs, he had a 45-point explosion against Orlando in the first round. In fact, that was his playoff career high. So Cunningham at the line. First one up and in for Cade Cunningham. And again, you have to hand it to Cunningham. Of course, he was the first pick in the draft back in 21. He has had just a remarkable season. You hear the MVP chants, and really deservedly so. He had that elite of a campaign for Detroit. Second free throw for Cade is good. now has 29 in the ball game. He's had four 30-plus point games in the postseason. 77-73. Cavs down four with the ball. 3:05 to go in the third. Schroeder on the left wing. Out front to Donovan Mitchell. Mitchell with 10. Box left side, Schroeder. Three ball up. No. And then Strus got knocked out of bounds. We got a collision between Strus and Cunningham.
4: And they can't challenge him.
3: The foul will be...
4: Oh, Tony.
3: Tony Brothers stepped in.
4: He changed it.
3: I think he just called it out of bounds.
4: Oh, he did?
3: I think he just made an out of bounds call.
4: Yeah.
3: And the basketball belongs to Detroit. Boy, Strus and Cunningham got in a horrid tangled mess. But it'll be Pistons basketball up by four with 2:45 to go in the third. Here's Duren out front. Duren bangs into Mobley. Duren tosses it to Cunningham. Cunningham works to the right side. Draws Mobley on a switch. They were 1-3 in that draft. Cunningham cross-court pass over the head and out of bounds as Sasser couldn't climb the ladder to get it.
4: Another turnover by Cunningham.
3: Cavs with the ball. Here's Schroeder through the center circle. Comes around Mobley. Deals right side Merrill. Right corner Strus. Three ball up and good, Max Strus. Three ball number five in the ball game, and the Cavs are within one at 77-76. Duren against Mobley. Duren bangs into Mobley, and the foul will be called. Well, how does Tony call that? With the way they are knocking each other around out there. Foul on Evan Mobley.
4: Yeah.
3: And that'll put Duren at the free throw line. As we mentioned, both teams are over the limit. 2:12 to go, third quarter of play. Each team shooting pretty well at the line. Detroit, 12 of 13. Cavs, 19 of 23 as Duren swishes the first.
4: That's Duren's seventh point of the game, Tim. They've done a good job on him. He hasn't gotten a lot of touches, but they've done a good job on him and Thompson as far as scoring.
3: Dalen Duren. Line right, fourth-year player out of Memphis. 13th pick in the draft by Charlotte, who sent him to New York, who sent him to Detroit. As Duren's second free throw rimmed out. Rebound grabbed by Mobley. Cavs down two, 78-76. 2:05 to go here in the third. Mitchell lobbed to Mobley in the paint. Right corner Merrill. Sam with a three. Got it! And the Cavaliers have the lead. Sam Merrill, nothing but the bottom of the net, 79-78. Cavs by one, 1:50 to go here in the third. Asar Thompson in the middle to Cunningham. Cunningham picked up by Merrill on a switch. They got their legs tangled. Cunningham gave it to Sasser, right back to Cunningham. Cunningham spinning, right side to Sasser, right corner LeVert, three, no, and then it hit the top of the backboard and the shot clock. And now it's stuck up there.
4: Good defense, Tim. They double and triple team Cunningham. Got the ball out of his hands. Good defense.
3: Cavaliers here in the third have outscored the Pistons 27-18. So that lockdown defense. And the Cavaliers have been swarming. They have surrounded the Pistons like the Venus flytrap. And they have a one-point lead at 79-78. Mobley rolling to the basket, and he stuffed it in the face of Asar Thompson. Oh, what a move by Mobley. Holy Mobley. 81-78. Cavs by three. 1:08 to go here in the third. In the lane, Duren comes by Mobley, and Duren has a dunk. And again, you don't want to see Duren start getting hot. Schroeder out front to Mobley. Gave it off to Mitchell. Behind his back to Mobley. Straightaway three. Got it! Evan Mobley with the straightaway three ball. And the Cavs have a four-point lead. It's their biggest of the night. 84-80. LeVert on the handoff to Sasser. Deals left wing to Cunningham. Cunningham against Schroeder. Cunningham pulls up, shoots, missed. Rebound. Strus has it for the Cavs. Cavs want to push it. Here comes Schroeder up the left side. Schroeder against LeVert. Schroeder drives. Missed. Rebound Strus. Right corner Mitchell. Three ball. In and out. Rebound Strus. Strus gave it to Mitchell. Mitchell 8 on the clock. Mitchell into Thompson. Thompson poked it. Mitchell got it. 4 on the clock. Mitchell right of the lane. Out front Mobley. 3 ball. In and out. Rebound grabbed by Cunningham. 6 to go. Cunningham into the forecourt with 4. Cunningham on the right side. Cross-court pass. Left wing Sasser. 3. No. And that ends the third quarter of play. Cavaliers storm back. They outscored Detroit 32-20 in the third. And the Cavs have a 4-point lead as we go to the fourth. 84-80. Cavs by 4 at the end of 3 on the Metaphor Mutual Cavaliers audio burst.
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5: The Cavaliers with a huge third quarter. 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
6: All right, thank you, Tim. Brad, quite a third quarter defensively, hold the Pistons to 20 points. Cavs also had 7 offensive rebounds. They are playing with force, aren't they?
7: Play with the force and determination. I think one of the key things was the small lineup was very effective. We played with high energy in that quarter. And we know this, the route home runs through our stars, Harden and Mitchell. We have to get back to them and let them try to help close this out, Mike.
6: Anything else that you want to see beyond that in the fourth quarter?
7: I want to just see a tenacity here. You have a chance to steal a game on the road here. Pistons are primed for a loss. Let's bring it home with some force.
6: Opportunity is there. Let's send it back to Tim, Jim, and Serena.
5: Well, speaking of Serena, let's check in with her.
8: First of all, Tim, I have to tell you, I don't think you could hear it because you're in a commercial. About 200 Cavs fans were just cheering, let's go Cavs, so much so that all the players in the huddle just cheering, let's go Cavs, so much so that all the players in the huddle started hearing it. Thomas Bryant started cheering them on. And speaking of Thomas Bryant, he addressed all of those guys in the huddle. So, guys, we are built for this, every last one of us. The big thing in the huddle, guys, rebound. That is a focus of this fourth quarter. Out-rebound the Pistons.
5: Jim, how about that rebounding number as we head to the fourth? Cavs up 29-22 in rebounding over Detroit.
9: And Tim, that's the difference. That's one of the differences. The other difference is they've cut down on their turnovers, and the Cavs are shooting 50% from the field. But the psychological part of the game, Tim, is that they're willing this game. They are staying mentally and emotionally tough on defense and on offense.
5: Cavs with the lead. Pistons with the ball as we start the fourth quarter of play. Right side of the forecourt with the basketball. Here's Paul Reed. First action tonight out front to Cunningham, and he drains a three ball. Okay, Cunningham makes it a one-point game. He hits the three, 84-83. Cavs by one. First possession here in the fourth quarter of play. Here's Donovan Mitchell in the center circle. Mitchell out front against Tobias Harris. Mitchell left of the lane. Mitchell cut off. Got it out front to Wade. Swings it right wing to Merrill. Four on the clock. Three on the clock. Merrill against Sasser. One on the clock. Merrill steps right. Three. Hits the front of the rim and missed. Rebound Paul Reed. Gave it to Tobias Harris. Harris up the right side. Harris against Mitchell. Harris into the right corner. Got it out front to Reed. Reed bounced down low, and it's deflected by Schroeder. And now Schroeder with the basketball. Shovels left side, Mitchell. Three ball, Don. Way off. Rebound grab by Sasser. Donovan didn't hit anything on that. Here comes Cunningham. Cunningham out front. Cunningham against Merrill. He waves Reed off. Cunningham against Sam. Cunningham back to the basket. Cunningham fade away from the foul line. Good.
9: You're just too tall, Tim.
5: Cunningham now with 34. Cavs down one. Mitchell drives right around Cade, and the foul will be called on Cade Cunningham.

0: James Harden at the scorer's table. He'll check in at the next break. So Detroit with the first 5 points of the fourth quarter. A three ball from Cade Cunningham and a two-point field goal from Cunningham. Harden in, Schroeder out. One-point game, Detroit 85, Cavs 84. It'll be Mitchell, Harden, Merrill, Wade, and Mobley. Mitchell gets the basketball, flips it in to Evan Mobley. Mobley hands it right back to Donovan Mitchell. Mitchell on the right wing against Tobias Harris. Mitchell comes right of the lane. Mitchell double team, and he got fouled as he turned and shot.
1: And, Tim, what they're doing to Donovan is that as soon as he puts it on the floor, there's another player coming to him, and he sees him. But he also is looking in the paint. There's another player, Reed in this case, was coming over to try to give help. So they've got three people that are angled toward Donovan. You know, and I know he wants to score, but he's got to find that open man. He's got to find open man because there's going to be two of them open.
0: Mitchell with a 10-point game. Three field goals, 4 of 4 from the line. Now 5 of 5 as he hits that first one.
1: Yeah, just do what you got to do and let's win the game. Let's just win the game.
0: Right now, the game is tied. 85-85, 10:20 to go. Donovan Mitchell, line left. 84% from the line in the playoffs. Second one, perfect. So Donovan has a dozen. Cavs back on top. 86-85. I don't know about you folks. My heart's pumping a little bit. We've got some playoff drama here in Detroit. Right wing, Danis Jenkins. Jenkins into the paint. Jenkins left of the lane against Mobley. Got it out front to Reed. Reed with 5 on the clock. Will hand it off to Cunningham. 3 on the clock. Cunningham against Wade. 1 on the clock. Cunningham blocked out of bounds by Evan Mobley. Holy Mobley! Evan came with the help and just swatted that one into the camera, folks.
1: He knows what time it is. He's doing, what did he tell us? Whatever he can do to help this team win.
0: Shot clock ran out. Cavs basketball up by 1. James Harden just inside the half-court line. Harden against Tobias Harris. Harden with a 22-point game. Harden between his legs. Steps right. 3. Nobody got fouled by Tobias Harris.
1: And they can't challenge it, Tim.
0: It'll put James Harden at the free throw line for 3 free throws. And now J.B. Bickerstaff screaming at Tyler Ford. So is Kenny Atkinson.
1: Let it go, Kenny. We got this one. You're going to need some more of those kind of calls.
0: I think J.B.'s arguing the call, and Kenny's saying
1: he stepped on him.
0: There should be multiple attempts for James Harden. Harden hits that first free throw. 23-point ball game for James Harden. Harden coming off that double-double in game 4 when he had 24 and 11. Harden, line left with the Cavs up 2. Second one, got it. 24 for James Harden. Things are getting a little vociferous here in Little Caesars Arena.
1: Yeah, you need a Marquette degree, Tim, you know, to figure out these words.
0: You like vociferous?
1: Yes, I do.
2: I keep trying to fool you, Jim.
1: I use all those words. I use my anonyms and synonyms.
0: Anonyms and synonyms.
1: Yeah.
0: 89-85. Cavaliers by 4. Here's Cunningham. Sideline right to Asar Thompson. Gave it back to Cunningham. Dumps it down low to Reed. Reed, 5 on the clock, into the lane. Hooks on Mobley and hits.
1: Tough shot.
0: Didn't play in the first 3 quarters. Makes it 89-87. Cavs by 2. 9:08 to go. Donovan Mitchell, sideline right. Mitchell on the dribble. Mitchell bounced behind him to Wade. Swings it left side to Harden. Harden picked up by Harris. Harden backs up. Now between his legs. 3 on the clock. Harden against Jenkins. 3 ball up. Around the rim and out.
1: Boy, that looked good.
0: Rebound grab by Tobias Harris. Cavs by 2. Pistons with the ball. Harris muscling into Merrill. Spins in the lane. Shoots. Missed. Rebound Evan Mobley. Here come the Cavaliers. Mobley up the right sideline. Mobley at the

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6: Mobley rolling in a basket, and he stuffed it in the face of Ausar Thompson. Oh, what a move by Mobley. Holy Mobley. 81-78. Cavs by 3. Schroeder out front to Mobley. Gave it off to Mitchell. Behind his back to Mobley. Straightaway 3. Got it! Evan Mobley with the straightaway 3-ball. And the Cavs have a 4-point lead. It's their biggest of the night. 84-80. That's still their biggest lead of the night, and right now it's down to 2, 89-87. Cavaliers lead the Pistons, 8:18 to go. Cavaliers will take the floor with Harden, Merrill, Struce, Wade, and Jared Allen. Hey, you know, SeatGeek is the official ticketing partner of the Cavs, so whether buying or selling tickets to Cavs games or any live event in the land, SeatGeek is the place to do it. So it'll be Detroit basketball. J.B. Bickerstaff took that timeout. Detroit has 2 timeouts remaining, Cavaliers with 4, as Danis Jenkins will toss it in over on the far sideline. Got it to Cunningham. Cunningham has been tremendous tonight with 34. Cunningham met by Struce. Cunningham into the paint, fake Struce, lob right side to Reed. Reed was 6 on the clock, tried to get it to Cunningham. It went by and picked up by Harris out front. Jenkins. Jenkins 2 on the clock. Desperation 3, didn't hit anything. 24-second shot clock violation as the Cavaliers again dug in defensively.
7: Yes, they did, Tim. They rotated, they helped each other, they crowded Cunningham, and they forced him into a pass. All of that worked.
6: Cavaliers by 2 with under 8 to go. Harden left of the lane, in the lane, feeds it to Allen. He fumbled it. Out of there with it comes Cunningham. Cunningham went down in the backcourt, and they'll call that foul on James Harden. That pass was too low for Jared Allen, down near his ankles.
7: Yeah, it was too low for one of my 3-year-old grandkids, too. You know, Harden thought he had an advantage, but this is a superior defense. They shut that down after a couple of dribbles.
6: Here's Cunningham crossing the half-court line against Struce. Number 2 against number 2. Cunningham on the dribble. Left of the key. Gave it off to Ausar Thompson. Right back to Cunningham. Out front to Reed. Hands it to Cade. 3-ball. In and out. Offensive rebound. Reed. And he dunked it home. They didn't box out Paul Reed. And he ties the game at 89. There's those offensive rebounds to points for the Pistons. And it's like, or they just feast off that.
7: And it's those little things, Tim.
6: Wade at the half-court line against Ausar Thompson. And it looked like the Cavs were calling for a timeout. And Tyler Ford and Tony Brothers say, nope, we've got a jump ball.

0: got tangled up with Asar Thompson. It'll be a jump ball in the center circle. 7-11 to go. So Dean Wade against Asar Thompson. Thompson listed at 6'7". Wade listed at 6'9". In the center circle. It'll be G. Petritis to put it up, and Harden able to snag it. Cavaliers with 8 to shoot. Harden double team, fires right side to Wade, and he threw it right by him out of bounds. Another turnover for the Cavaliers. Donovan Mitchell, Evan Mobley heading to the scorer's table with 7 minutes to go in a tie game, 89-89. A couple of costly turnovers for the Cavaliers. Cunningham got, he got literally nicked by Sam Merrill, and they'll call that foul on Merrill. Cavs not over the limit. I guess that foul does allow Donovan Mitchell and Evan Mobley to get in. Dean Wade and Sam Merrill will sit down. So for the Cavaliers, that is their second team foul. It comes with 6:53 to go. Jenkins throws it to Cunningham at the half-court line. Again, Cunningham against Strus. Cunningham, now picked up by Harden on a switch. Three ball, Cade, nothing but net. Wow. And that's MVP Cade Cunningham right there. 37-point ball game for Cunningham. Cavaliers down three, 92-89 with 6.5 to go. Mobley feeds it to Strus. Strus against Cunningham. They match up at the other end. Strus on the handoff to Donovan Mitchell. Mitchell bounced it right to Asar Thompson, but it's grabbed by Strus. Got it to Harden. Three ball way off. And the ball goes out of bounds off Detroit.
1: Yeah,
0: and fortunately for the Cavs, that ball hit the rim. And so they'll have 14 to shoot.
1: Yeah, you've got eagle eyes because I barely saw that one, Tim. But here's an opportunity now to score. You need to break this little rhythm that the Pistons have right now. How do you do it? Get some extra passes in. They're guarding you awfully tough.
0: Harden lobbed it to Mobley. Mobley, sideline left to Mitchell, and another Cavs turnover. They are rushing everything at the offensive end.
1: Well, that's what good defense will do. It'll make you hurry, but you have to have your poise and be patient.
0: Well, Detroit by three, 92-89. 6 minutes to go here at Little Caesars Arena. Here's Paul Reed on the handoff to Cunningham, who has been dazzling tonight with 37. Cunningham, runner in the lane, no. Rebound grabbed by Harden. Harden will bring it to the forecourt for the Cavaliers. Harden between his legs on the dribble. Harden against Reed. Harden drives the lane, and it's blocked. That should have been a goaltend. Ball grabbed by Allen, left corner, Mitchell, three, no. Rebound grabbed by Reed. Bounces it to Cunningham. Long pass down the floor to Tobias Harris. Left corner Jenkins. Three. Got it. Timeout Cavs. And all of a sudden, Detroit's up six. 95-89. 5:25 to go in the fourth. Cavs take time. Detroit has a 6-point lead on the Medical Mutual Cavaliers audio burst. Harden, top of the key, bounce to Mobley, pow! Oh, a no-look bounce from James Harden to Evan Mobley.
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0: ripped off 10 straight points. Pistons up 95-89, 5:25 to go, fourth quarter, here at Little Caesars Arena in Detroit. Boy, that turnover bugaboo for the Cavaliers has bit them again, as tonight the Cavs have turned it over 16 times, and it has led to 27 Piston points.
1: Hard to win like that, Tim. But the good thing is you've got 5 minutes, 25 seconds left. You're only down 10. All you need is to get within 2 possessions. Put the pressure back on them.
0: With 5:25 left, Cavaliers with the ball coming out of the timeout. Serena, what'd you hear in the huddle?
2: I mean, Tim, just no panic. You probably noticed that the huddle was over after a minute. The guys were already out on the court with a minute left to go in that timeout. Now, Kenny did say, look, let's just trust the pass, keep touching the paint, and let it fly. And James's big things are just be together and play with pace.
0: Detroit will apply some pressure in the backcourt, make the Cavaliers work to get it across. 95-89, Cavaliers down by 6. 5:25 to go. It is crunch time now here at Little Caesars Arena. Mobley on the handoff to Harden. Harden on the right side. Bounce to Mobley. Lob in the left corner to Mitchell. Mitchell in the lane of Allen. Got it blocked. And Jenkins saved it into Thompson. Thompson will drive, scoop it up. No! And a whistle and a foul. Boy, what a block. And then at the other end, we've got free throws coming for Asar Thompson.
1: I'd like to see that one again, Tim. That looked like a goaltend if I ever saw one. But a great save by Jenkins.
0: So the foul was on Harden. It'll be Asar Thompson at the free throw line. This is not what he's good at, but he rolled that first one in. 50% from the line in the playoffs. And that's below 57% in the regular season, but he got that first one to drop.
1: Okay, so
0: 96-89, got the second. Well, that's a huge swing right there.
1: Yep.
0: Cavs down 8, 5 minutes to go. Here's Allen, base of the center circle, on the handoff to Mitchell. Mitchell out front. Donovan Mitchell hemmed in. Now he reverses, gets away from the double team, left of the key, turns, shoots, and no. And a whistle and a foul. Struess got knocked down away from the ball. I think they're going to get that one on Cade Cunningham. And that'll put Max Struess at the free throw line. Cavaliers have only scored 5 points here in the fourth quarter of play. It's a 17-5 fourth quarter for Detroit. Well, Detroit with their fourth team foul. My bad. So Max not shooting free throws. Cavs not in the bonus. Here's Harden. Harden, where to the key? Where to the lane? Harden with a bit of a push. He'll shoot and hit. And James Harden now with 27 points in the ball game, 97-91.
1: Yeah, we need more Harden, Tim.
0: Got the Cavs back to within 6. Quiets the crowd somewhat. Here's Cunningham. Cunningham on the right sideline, double team, got it out front to Harris. Harris backs up on the dribble against Mobley. 3 on the clock. Tobias with a 3. No! Rebound, Jared Allen. Allen got shoved. No whistle. Got it to Harden, to Struess, ahead to Mitchell. Mitchell into the paint. Put it up. Got it partially blocked. Fight for the ball. Out of there with it, Tobias Harris. Got it to Cunningham. Ahead to Jenkins. Jenkins will drive and score on Harden. And Danis Jenkins with a bucket and a foul to go with it. So the foul on Harden puts Jenkins at the free throw line. So the foul on Harden puts Jenkins at the free throw line. 8-point lead for Detroit. 3:57 to go. And here's Jenkins. Again, he couldn't get anything done in Cleveland. But now he's got his postseason high of 16. And before he shot the free throw, a whistle. And I think they were jostling for room in the lane. So they called everybody off and said, all right, we're going to try this again, I believe. As Jenkins' basket to the right, bucket in front of the Piston bench, sends it up and in. Jenkins now with 17.
1: And the Cavs have time, Tim, but there's an urgency.
0: Down 9 with under 4 to go. Here's Harden on the left wing. Harden matched up against Harris. Harden left of the lane. Fires right side to Strus. Out front to Mobley. Mobley back in the corner to Harden. Out front Strus. Max, 3. Got another one! Max Strus with 6 three balls tonight and a 20-point game. Cavs within 6 at 100 to 94. Timeout Detroit. 3:29 to go. Strus with a majestic performance off that Cavs bench tonight. He's got 20. And that three ball kept their hopes alive. 100 to 94. 3:29 left in Detroit. And we'll take a timeout on the Medical Mutual Cavaliers Audio Burst.
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0: 3:29 to go. Max Strus's three ball has drawn the Cavs to within 6, 100 to 94. Detroit now with 1 timeout left. Cavaliers have 3 remaining.
1: Get a stop here. This is a crucial stop.
0: Cade Cunningham. Double teamed at the half court line. Bounces it to Jenkins. Jenkins against Harden. Jenkins between his legs, behind his back, between his legs to the free throw line. Lob in the right corner. Three ball up. No rebound. Reed got it out front to Cunningham. Cunningham goes right by Harden. Lob on the right side. Three ball Harris. Good. Second chance points. Another offensive rebound and bucket for Detroit, and they're up by 9 with under 3 to go. Here's Mobley on the handoff to Harden. Harden against Jenkins. Harden, right wing, thought about a 3. Comes right of the lane, got it blocked, got it to Mitchell in the left corner. Mitchell with a Euro step, drives and scores. Donovan Mitchell.
1: Get up.
0: Gets the Cavs to within 7, 2.5 left, 103-96. Left side of the forecourt, Danis Jenkins now works to the base of the center circle. Jenkins gives it off to Cunningham. 37 for Cunningham. Baseline shot short. Ball knocked out front to Jenkins. Left corner to Cunningham. Cunningham left of the lane. Cunningham. Lob in the middle to Jenkins. Jenkins against Strew. Steps left. Three ball. No. Rebound Mitchell. Boy, he ripped that one. Cavs down 7. Mitchell into the forecourt. Mitchell with a hesitation. Came down the lane. Bounced it into Mobley. And pow with 2 hands. Donovan saved the possession.
1: Keep going, Cavs. Stay with it.
0: Within 5. 103-98. Under 2 minutes to go. Here in Detroit. Cavaliers. Looking for a couple of stops. Here's Danis Jenkins. 8 on the shot clock with 1:40 to go. Jenkins gave it off to Cunningham.

0: the lane to Reed. Bangs into Mobley. Mobley blocked the shot. Reed got it back. One on the clock. Reed out front. Stolen by Allen. Oh, a 24-second shot clock violation.
1: How do you like that defense? Mobley.
0: Well, the like Cavaliers it. Still with a heartbeat.
1: More than a heartbeat, Tim. They've got a minute 30. A lot can happen in that time.
0: Mobley will throw it into Harden. Cavs down five with a minute and a half to go. Harden will walk it into the forecourt against Jenkins. Harden out front, Mobley. Evan, three. Bullseye! Evan Mobley has drawn the Cavs to within two.
1: Stay with it.
0: Evan Mobley, his second three of the night. 103-101. Cunningham with the ball against Strus. Cunningham in the center circle. Cunningham, 10 on the shot clock. Cade, foul line to Jenkins. Right side, Harris, three. No! Rebound, Allen. 1 minute to go. Cavaliers down two. Here comes Harden to the forecourt. Harden, left to the lane. Harden floats, missed. Fires right side to Mitchell. Mitchell, lob out front to Strus. Strus, left wing, Mobley. Mobley against Harris. Mobley, fouled by Tobias Harris. So that'll put Mobley at the free throw line with 45.2 to go. Mobley can tie the game, shooting two.
1: This is how you close games, Tim. When they've needed to be good, they've been very good. They've been able to get some stops.
0: That heartbeat has become a pulse. Mobley, good on the first. Cavs within one. Evan Mobley just hit a massive three ball and now has put the Cavs to within one on that first free throw. 103-102, 45.2 to go. And all of a sudden, this Little Caesars Arena crowd has gone silent. Mobley line left to tie the game. He dips. He shoots. Got it! We are tied! 103-103. Mobley hit them both. Evan Mobley with five straight points. Detroit will take their final timeout. 45.2 to go in a 103-103 game here at Little Caesars Arena. And the Cavaliers have gone from a heartbeat to a pulse to alive and well.
1: And Tim, that's what this game is about. It's so much emotion involved in it. And there's so much pressure on these teams to be effective. You have to stay with it because it can change. And that's what happened. The Cavaliers are on a little run of their own. They've been able to get stops. They got a few rebounds. And they made the biggest free throws of the night.
0: Okay, you might know what Cavaliers were down 9 points. They've ripped off nine straight to tie this game at 103, and it's Evan Mobley who has done the damage with the last 7 points of the 9-0 run. His 7 points in that run is only 7 points here in the fourth. Well, you talk about coming up big at the right time.
1: That's right. He's doing whatever it takes. This is how you close games. This is how you close games. I don't know how many games like this of importance I've seen where teams will look like it's all over with five to go, and all of a sudden the emotion changes, and the Cavs have put themselves in position to win this game.
0: And again, Detroit took their last timeout. They are out of timeouts with 45 seconds left. It'll be Danis Jenkins to inbound over on the far side. Jenkins gets it to Cunningham at the half-court line. The MVP candidate with the ball in his hands. Cunningham against Strus. Fade away. Way off. Offensive rebound to Tobias Harris. Another offensive board. Got it out front to LeVert. LeVert on the handoff to Cunningham. Six on the clock. Cunningham left side to LeVert. Four on the clock. LeVert with a stutter step. LeVert running the lane. Tough shot. No. 24-second shot clock violation. Cavaliers will have the ball and a chance to win it if they run it all the way down. The shot clock is off.
1: That's, you called it, Tim.
0: 21.7 to go.
1: Take it all the way to the end and put it in Harden's hands.
0: Here we go. 21.7. Strus throws it into Harden, gives it to Donovan Mitchell. Mitchell will walk the ball into the forecourt. Mitchell with a look at the clock. 13 to go. Mitchell with 10 on the clock. Mitchell just watching the clock against Ausar Thompson. Mitchell hemmed in at the half-court line. 5 on the clock. Mitchell into the paint. Mitchell had it knocked away. And then Thompson got tripped up in the backcourt. Will they call a foul? Did they call a foul? Still trying to see. Now the Cavaliers have gone to the bench. Did the Cavs get a timeout? We got blocked by a lot of folks standing up.
1: But
0: well, no, they went out of bounds.
1: But Tim, the 24-second clock was off.
0: It was off.
1: That's right. It was 20. So it should be over. It should be over.
0: Are they saying we're going to overtime?
1: Okay.
0: Wow. Okay.
1: Thanks, Tony.
0: The ball got loose on the sideline. There was a scramble for it between Jared Allen and Ausar Thompson. They got their feet tangled up. Ball went out of bounds. And they're going to say the clock expired. We're going to overtime.
1: I'll take it, Tim. That's what was so confusing. I thought Tony was getting ready. You know what? I'm glad Tony was over there. Anybody else might have called a foul on the trip. Think about it. Anybody, one of those other officials in this building, they might have called that. They might have blew that whistle.
0: Tony Brothers, he takes his slings and arrows, but he's a veteran official. He didn't want to decide that game
1: right
0: there.
1: That's right, on free throw.
0: Yep.
1: I love it.
0: It was a hustle play. Jared Allen and Ausar Thompson both going for the ball. So in game 5, we will put 5 minutes on that clock. We are heading to overtime. 103-103. Cavaliers score the final 9 points of regulation. And they send it to OT. And now, Jim, you have to think, Cavaliers, I think, are the deeper basketball team. They have momentum going into this overtime period. Again, there's a lot of basketball to be played, but I would think the Cavaliers like the position they're in right now.
1: Yeah, they have the momentum, Tim. What I'm looking at is to see who they're putting in the game. The question is, will they leave the guys in who finished? I don't think they will. Wait a minute. I don't see Duren coming forward. They're going to go with them.
0: Cavaliers were down 9 and stormed back in the final few minutes with the final 9 points of the fourth quarter. Evan Mobley with 7, including a huge 3-ball and then 2 clutch free throws. Cavaliers will start the overtime with Harden, Mitchell, Strus, Mobley, and Allen. Detroit will go with Danis Jenkins, Cade Cunningham, Tobias Harris, Ausar Thompson, and Paul Reed.
1: Yeah, as they finish, both teams still.
0: It'll be Allen against Reed in the center circle as we'll have a jump ball to start the extra session. G. Petritis put it up there. Allen back-tapped it, and Donovan Mitchell was able to grab it. Here we go. Let's play a little more playoff basketball. Harden on the left sideline. Harden looking for a screen. Harden against Danis Jenkins. Jenkins poked it out of his hands out of bounds. 10 to shoot for the Cavaliers.
1: Yeah, and Reed is shading. Anybody who's setting the pick for Harden is shading. They're going to double-team Harden. Harden will find the open man.
0: Well, Harden will inbound near sideline. Bounces it into Mobley. Mobley on the handoff to Harden. Harden gave it to Mobley in the lane. Hooks missed. Allen stuffed it home on the rebound. Pow! Jared Allen. Cavs up 2. They score the first 2 in the extra session. 105-103. Overtime underway here in Detroit. Cunningham left of the lane. Pulls up. Banks. Missed. Tip. No. Rebound grab by Mobley. Reed couldn't get the tip to go. Cavs with the ball, up by two. We're in overtime with 4:08 to go in the extra session. Mobley left to the key. Evan Mobley tosses it out front to Donovan Mitchell. Mitchell on the right side. Mitchell right of the lane. He'll bank. He'll score. Donovan Mitchell, his first points in the OT. Cavs with the first 4 points in the extra session. They're up 107-103. 3:45 to go. Jenkins right side to Harris. Tobias Harris right of the lane. Tough shot on Mobley. Missed it. Rebound Evan Mobley. Holy Mobley, has he played himself a game tonight. Cavs by four with the ball. 3.5 to go in overtime. Harden in the center circle. Harden against Tobias Harris. They were teammates in Philly. They know each other well. Harden changing hands on the dribble. Harden crossover behind the arc. Three, no! And the ball goes out of bounds. Boy, Harden saying, I got knocked down. Cavs do have a challenge. And the Cavs are going to challenge. Cavs are going to challenge. Tony Brothers had not handed the ball to Cade Cunningham. And Kenny Atkinson walked right up to Tony and said, our guy got knocked down. Cavs will challenge. Up four. 107-103. 3:14 to go here in the overtime. And we will take a wild card timeout on the Medical Mutual Cavaliers audio burst.
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1: So Kenny Atkinson had a challenge in his pocket. James Harden, as soon as he hit the deck, looked over at the Cavs bench and said, I got knocked down. And so the Cavaliers, you might as well challenge this. You're up four. If you win the challenge, you got Harden at the line shooting three. And here's Tony Brothers.
2: After review on the shot by Harden, there is no proximate foul on the play. Therefore, the ball goes out of bounds on Harden. It will be Detroit ball. The challenge by Cleveland is unsuccessful. They lose the timeout and the ability to challenge the rest of the game.
1: So the Cavaliers now with one timeout remaining. Detroit with two. But again, I think that's a good challenge there, because if you win that challenge,
3: that's right, you get a
1: Harden's
3: going to
1: get three free throws.
3: That's right, right. Put you up three possessions. I like that, Tim.
1: So the Cavs don't have the ability to challenge. It will be Detroit ball. 4-point lead for the Cavs. Their biggest lead of the night. 4 points. They were up 84-80, and now they're up 107-103. Pistons ball. 3:10 to go in overtime. Cunningham against Strus. Cunningham grimacing. Lob right side to Reed. Got it back to Cade. To Reed. Reed running the lane. Got it rejected, but the foul will be called as they will put Paul Reed at the free throw line.
3: Yeah, I don't have a problem with that foul. Jarrett went after that baby, Tim. And it's still a psychological game. Nothing easy. The easy stuff is what sparks these teams.
1: Like Paul Reed, again, in Cleveland, he had games of 11 and 15. Didn't play in the first three quarters tonight. He had two field goals in the fourth, and now a free throw here in the overtime. Five for Reed. Cavs lead is three at 107-104. What a war that has unfolded tonight here at Little Caesars Arena. Cavs have had to battle throughout the night. Scored the last nine of regulation to send it to overtime. Reed swishes them both. 2-point game, 107-105. Detroit with pressure in the backcourt. Mobley throws it into Strus. Strus against Cunningham. Strus gives it up to Harden. Harden crosses the half-court line. Danis Jenkins with him. Harden, 12 on the shot clock. Harden looking for a screen. Got it from Mobley. Harden bounced to Mobley. Right side Mitchell. Don fakes the three. Steps left. Shoots it. Buried it! Donovan Mitchell! Oh, my goodness. He hit it from Ann Arbor. And now a steal by Strus. Bounce to Mitchell. Laid it up and in. Strus on the loose with the steal. Cavaliers by seven. 112-105. Mitchell with an electrifying five straight points. In the lane, Reed bobbled it, got it back, hooks and scores on Allen. Cavaliers by five, 112-107, 2:08 to go. Cavaliers trying to hang on, take game five. Mobley behind his back on the dribble, got it to Mitchell, back to Mobley in the lane, hooked with the left hand but missed it, rebound Reed, ahead to Danis Jenkins. Jenkins blows right by Harden and laid it up and in. Well, Jenkins now with 19. And the Cavs lead, which was 7, is down to 3. 112-109. Harden at the half-court line against Jenkins. James Harden, 27 points in the game. Harden bounced to Mobley. Mobley, lob right side to Harden. Shot clock at 4. Harden, run of the lane. And it got blocked out of bounds with 2:02 to shoot.
3: They call
1: a foul. They're going to put Harden at the line.
3: We'll take it, Tim. But Harden has the right idea. He understands the moment, Tim. He could have pulled up for a mid-range, but he was looking for contact. And he tried to run through two Pistons players and was able to draw the foul.
1: Harden at the line with the Cavs up 3 and 1:26 to go. Harden. Dips, shoots, got it. Harden now with 28. And that matches his playoff high this postseason. His all-time playoff high is 45. And again, 17 years in the league, 17 years in the playoffs.
3: He knows how to do it, Tim. He could have settled, but he didn't.
1: Harden, line left. Around the rim and out. Four-point lead. 113-109. Cavaliers with 120 to go in overtime. Jenkins, left to the lane, cut off by Mitchell. Gave it to LeVert, out front to Reed. Reed got it blocked by Harden! Harden with the block! And then Harden falls down at the half-court line. Throws it to Allen. Allen, oh my goodness.
3: No foul?
1: We got a scramble at the half-court line. Ball ricochets out of bounds. And who'd it go off of? It went off the Cavaliers as everything went flying here at the scorer's table. Cavs by four, Pistons basketball. Wow. 113-109. Cunningham on the right side. Got it out front to Jenkins. Jenkins driving by Mitchell. Right corner to LeVert. Karras, three. Around the rim and out. Rebound, Strus. 48 seconds to go. Cavaliers by four in overtime. Harden, lob to Strus. Strus on the right side. Strus looking for some help. Strus had it knocked away. Strus got it back. Gave it to Mitchell off to Harden. Harden lobbed to Allen. No. Ball knocked off the backboard. It came to Cunningham, and then Strus fouled him in the backcourt. Foul on Strus. And that'll bring a timeout by Detroit. Cavaliers, 28.7 seconds away from sending this to Cleveland and a chance to close it out. Two-possession lead, 113-109. It'll be Pistons basketball with 28.7 to go.
3: And, Tim, it's going to be on the side. They're going to get it on the side, a chance they're going to have to come all the way up the floor. So that helps you a little bit. What you don't want is and ones. No and ones. You can live with 2 points, but you can die with a three-pointer and an and one in the rim or in the paint. The Cavalier defense has been the difference. This difference, that defense has given them an opportunity. We're looking at the Pistons. They're shooting 44% from the field to the Cavs 45. Both of these teams have gotten into a defensive mode. And the key people have done the job. The bench has been effective for both teams. The Cavs have put themselves in a situation now, Tim, where they can close out this game. One stop, one rebound.
1: Jim, I go back to the end of regulation when the Cavs were down 9.
3: Yeah.
1: And they scored the final 9 points of regulation. Had a chance to win it. Couldn't convert there, but that 9-0 run to close it out.
3: Yep. Anything can happen. That's why you've got to stay with it. Stay with it. The pressure is on the Pistons.
1: For the doubters that are out there, don't ever, ever question this team's heart. When you're down 9 in the waning moments on the road in hostile environment, and they roared back, I'll tell you what, that's intestinal fortitude.
3: That's right. That's how you make champions.
1: Here we go. Tobias Harris near sideline. Got it into Cunningham. Cade with a three. Got it! So Cade Cunningham makes it a one-point game. And now what does Tyler Ford want to look at? Maybe
3: because
1: just to make sure.
3: Three. Yeah.
1: They're going to make sure it was a three ball. They're going to make sure they're looking at it. Cade Cunningham rose up and drilled it.
3: Oh, a two.
1: Two. Two-point field goal. That's a huge call right there. 113-111. It's not a three. It's a two-point field goal. That's a huge call. So they looked at it immediately, and it was a two. 113-111, 25.9 to go in overtime. It'll be Cavs ball. Right now, we'll pause for station identification on the Medical Mutual Cavaliers Audioverse.
0: 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Guaranteed human.
1: So Jim, the Cavaliers with the two-point lead, 113-111, 25.9 to go. So they can't run it all the way out, but you would think Detroit can't risk that. They've got to foul.
3: Yeah, they're going to foul, and nobody's going to blow that whistle. So you've got to protect the ball. I would even put Schroeder in. Schroeder, well, where's he going to go? That's the question. Everybody in that starting five has been relevant. But so they've got to protect the ball. Nine-tenths of the law. No floating passes. They're going to come aggressively, and nobody's going to blow that whistle.
1: So for the Cavaliers, it'll be Harden, Mitchell, Schroeder, Strus, and Mobley. Harden, Mitchell, Strus, Schroeder, and Mobley. Cavaliers elect to advance the basketball. Cavaliers now out of timeouts. They've got to get this ball in. No timeouts remaining for the Cavaliers. And Mobley has it to the right of the Cavalier bench. Evan looking, got it into Harden. Harden got immediately fouled on the near sideline. And they're going to get Paul Reed with that foul. Tyler Ford says Paul Reed grabbed him on the arm. So Harden back to the free throw line.
3: I like it,
1: James
3: Tim.
1: James Harden, 9 of 10 from the line tonight.
3: If he makes both of these, that's a two-possession game. That's huge.
1: So here's Harden. Line left. Basket in front of the Cavalier bench where everybody is up. James Harden. Free throw number one. Got it. Harden puts the Cavs up by three. This, as Jim said, is a huge free throw. Here comes Dean Wade in, one of the Cavalier top defenders. They're going to want him for defense when Detroit gets the basketball. Schroeder will sit, I believe. Although nobody's sitting on that Cavalier bench right now. So here's Harden trying to make this a four-point game. Harden, line left. He dips. No good. Rebound Harden. He followed his own miss. Got it out front to Strus. Back to Harden. Cunningham fouls James Harden. Oh, my goodness. James Harden missed the second. Followed his miss. And he got fouled again.
3: Another possession, Tim. Another possession for the Cavaliers.
1: So Harden with 18.8 to go. First one, good! Harden now with a 30-point game. James Harden, the veteran, acquired at the trade deadline for this moment. Hostile territory, 30-point game. 8 rebounds, 6 assists, in and out on the second rebound, Reed. But the Cavs are up 4. Reed off to Jenkins. Jenkins into the forecourt. Out front, Harris, 3. No! Rebound, fought for, grabbed by Cunningham, but only 8 on the clock. Right wing, Jenkins, 3. No! Rebound, fought for, and a foul is called. 3.4 to go. Foul is on the Pistons. And the fans in Detroit are heading to the exits. And the Cavaliers, in all likelihood, heading to Cleveland with a 3-2 lead. How about that?
3: The first time in the playoffs, Tim, this is the game they needed. They called the fifth game the swing game because it's so hard to beat somebody twice, especially when one game is going to go back to their home.
1: Mobley swishes the first.
3: That's how hard this game was. They took us to overtime, but you called it. The poise that the Cavaliers showed in the last 5 minutes, the last 2 minutes, to close that game on a 9-0 run was unbelievable.
1: Mobley hit them both. Evan Mobley with a 19-point game. Cavs up 6. 3.4 to go in Detroit. How about that? As folks are filing out. And the Cavaliers, with the grit and the resilience and the guts to battle back late in regulation, send the game to overtime. And then in the OT, just kept it going. Big plays.
4: big defensive possessions, Jim, where they shut down Detroit. And here the Cavaliers sit up six with 3.4 to go, looking for their first road win in this 26-playoff campaign.
3: And that is the nature of the playoffs. It is so emotional, and there is so much pressure, Tim. It changes from second to second if you put pressure on teams, because it's all about getting the job done and expectations. And that's why Joe Tate used to say, if there was 1 second on the clock and you were down by 10, you would still think you could win. I said, yes, because that is the nature of this game. You don't quit until it's over. The Cleveland Cavaliers have shown championship poise.
4: So with 3.4 to go, Detroit will have it. But the Cavaliers have this basketball game up by six. 117 to 111. Danis Jenkins far side to inbound. Jenkins looking into Reed. Reed uncontested will dunk it with 0.7 to go. Strus into Mitchell. Buzzer sounds. Cavaliers win. Cavs win game five here in Detroit. And the Cavaliers are heading back to Cleveland with a 3-2 lead in this series. They've won three in a row against the Pistons, and the Cavs with a chance to close it out on Friday night in Game 6 at Rocket Arena. Just an epic performance by this Cavalier team as the Cavaliers down 9 late in regulation with the final 9 points of regulation to send it to overtime. And then withstanding the Pistons and OT to win it 117 to 113. I mean, superlative efforts all the way around. But a guy that was a major force for the Cavaliers was Jared Allen with a double-double, 16 points, 10 rebounds, a couple of huge block shots. Dr. J.A., how about that?
5: Right.
4: And just talk about the way this Cavalier team persevered here tonight.
5: At one point, we were down 17 or something like that, but we didn't quit. We knew we had it in the bag. And it was just grinding it out from there, possession by possession, one possession at a time, and getting stops, most importantly. We can't do it without getting stops on this team.
3: Yeah, down the stretch, Jared, you were magnificent. You and Big Mobley, I thought, were the big difference, along with Strus.
5: Absolutely.
3: The Bulldog. Yeah. Talk a little bit about that stretch run. Uh-huh. 5 minutes to go, right. It looked like the game was over. Uh-huh. I didn't see it in your body language,
5: no.
3: But something happened.
5: Right.
3: What happened?
5: I'd give it all to Max Strus and Evan Mobley. Evan almost had a triple-double, hitting huge threes at the end, offensive rebounds, finding the open man. Donovan, he didn't let the game get to him. And even in overtime, he didn't have the best first three quarters,
3: yes.
5: But knowing him, he always has a chip on the shoulder to show him everybody that he can do it.
4: Jared, take a moment and just talk about the momentum swing from regulation to overtime, even
5: right.
4: though you guys coughed it up on that final possession, knowing you had the momentum, and
5: right.
4: they were dispirited heading to uh-huh. the bench. Just talk about how that propelled you into the extra session.
5: Yeah, it's been the momentum thing this whole game. We were down 17, and the momentum had us going straight up. When we went to overtime, we knew we had it. We knew that we had the momentum. We knew that we had them on their heels. We knew that we could get one in their house.
4: Everybody talks about, and deservedly so,
5: yeah.
4: Detroit being the physical team,
5: absolutely.
4: The team that'll knock you around.
5: Yep.
4: I think the Cavaliers, but you tell me and tell our listeners, I think
5: yeah.
4: the Cavaliers showed you can play just as physical as anybody else.
5: Right, they are a physical team, give them that, but don't sleep on us. We're not the guys that always hit the haymaker, but we're going to punch you many times and we're going to wear you down. Just like Dean Wade on Cade Cunningham, Max Strus on Cade Cunningham, we're going to wear them down with the physicality game.
3: Jared, you guys got better, didn't you?
5: Yeah, we did.
3: Yeah, the last three games,
5: uh-huh.
3: something happened.
5: Right.
3: It seemed like you came together as a team,
5: yeah.
3: that nothing was more important than just winning the game.
5: Right.
3: Did you feel it? Because you've always thought like that.
5: Right.
3: But talk a little bit about that.
5: You nailed it on the head. Belief in ourselves, belief in each other. At some point, when somebody makes a mistake, we have to have their back. When somebody does something good, we have to cheer them on. And that's what it was. Just camaraderie and just being one out there.
4: Final question for you. I know it's not Rocket Arena, but there are a huge number of Cavs fans here. You just gave them the big fist pump. Dan Gilbert paid for eight busloads of fans to come up here. They were right behind the bench. What does that support mean as they chant for you over there?
5: Oh, man, they've been huge in our success. They've been coming to every single game, making sure that we hear them every single time. It's just good hearing all of this. It helps us get over the hump.
4: Going to be a happy plane ride.
5: Yes, sir.
4: A short one, but a happy one.
5: Happy one. Thank you, guys.
3: Thank you.
4: Jared Allen joining us here on the post-game show. Huge performance from Jared Allen, double-double. And again, Jim, just incredible performances across the board for the Cavaliers tonight.
3: Tim, when you get in the playoffs and anything after the second game, it's all about will. There are no more secrets as to where this team is going to go, what they're going to do. And you have to overcome that. And you can't overcome it with your physical many times. You have to with your effort. The effort and the energy the Cavs shown and the pressure they put on this Pistons team, you could see it in their defense. They had the Pistons hurrying. The double-teaming of Cade was magnificent in the second half. And it minimized him enough to take his teammates out of the game so that when he needed them, they weren't in rhythm, and they hurried their offense.
4: And, Jim, before the ball game, we talked about bench guys, role guys that always need to come up. Let's take a look at this line for Max Strus. 20 points, 8 rebounds, 6 of 8 from downtown. Yeah. Strus was on the loose tonight.
3: Yeah, Bulldog. I said, you mind me calling you Bulldog? So when we were at Dan's place the other day, I told his mother, oh, no, he loves that. So, And that's the way he plays. He's an energy guy, opportunistic, tough as nails, and that's the kind of dog you need. You need some dogs in that locker room. And who did Jared give credit to? One of the guys was Strus.
4: Yep. Again, Mike Snyder, Brad Seller is going to dig a lot deeper into this coming up on the post-game show. Don't go anywhere because they're going to have a lot to talk about as the Cavaliers in overtime take Game 5. 117-113. Cavs go up 3-2. A chance to close it out Friday night at Rocket Arena. That place will be shaking. 7 o'clock tip on Friday. Hey, one more piece of good news. Cavs did win. So you win. Yes, download the McDonald's app for the Cavs $2 large fry offer. McDonald's, I'm loving it. And all the Cavs fans that made their way here to Little Caesars Arena tonight, they loved it as well. Cavaliers win it in OT, 117-113. Well, speaking of Mike Snyder and Brad Sellers, Jim and I are going to pack things up and head on out and let those guys take over post-game festivities back at Rocket Arena. So we'll let you know that tonight's Cavs Pistons Game 5 Classic here in Detroit was presented by Sherwin-Williams, the official paint and coatings partner of the Cavaliers. 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By McDonald's, score a $2 large fry every time the Cavs win like they did tonight. In thrilling fashion, only in the McDonald's app. And by SeatGeek, the official ticketing partner of the Cleveland Cavaliers. Well, Marty Allen, whatever celebratory closing credit music you have, let's roll it. As there are all sorts of people to thank. Of course, the Vice President of Broadcasting and Engineering for the Cavaliers is Joe Fritchen. Great, great job by the best production tandem in the NBA. Back in the studios, the dynamic duo, senior producer Kurt McLaughlin, technical director Marty Allen, Albert Dale, our engineer on site. Huge thanks to him. Great big thank you to Serena Winters and Jim Jones. And, of course, the biggest thanks goes to you, the listeners. What a game. And in overtime, the Cavs beat Detroit 117-113. So it's back to Cleveland for Game 6 and a chance to close it out. So Jim and I will be in the Joe Tate Perch on Friday night. That Game 6 will tip at 7. The Huntington Tip-Off Show comes your way at 6:30 on the Medical Mutual Cavaliers Audioverse. So until then, this is Tim Elkhorn saying once again, thank you very much for listening. And from Little Caesars Arena here in Detroit, so long, everybody.
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1: 12 on the shot clock. Harden looking for a screen. Got it from Mobley. Harden bounced to Mobley. Right side Mitchell. Don fakes the three. Steps left. Shoots it. Buried it! Donovan Mitchell! Oh my goodness, he hit it from Ann Arbor. And now a steal by Strus. Bounced to Mitchell. Laid it up and in. Strus on the loose with the steal. Cavaliers by 7. 112-105.
2: We'll have some of that. Wow. And that was the key stretch in the overtime session as the Cavaliers, that was the separator, and the Cavaliers, they stunned the Pistons and I think probably the NBA tonight as they win a thriller in Detroit in overtime, 117-113. Mike Snyder and Brad Sellers with you till, well, whenever. We'll see how this plays out. We do want to hear from Donovan and James, and we will do that. So stay with us on this post-game show as we will hear from Coach Atkinson. And what a win. Brad Sellers, this is one of the most dramatic.

0: when James Harden is a in an offensive mindset and can put that type of pressure on a team, he creates space for the others to come alive. And that's what happened. They all came alive at the right time. He held us together. And then the fourth quarter, Donovan, I just said, we just need you to appear here. And he appeared.
1: Well, he did. He got 7 of his 21 in the overtime. Cavaliers were down 103-94, 2.5 minutes to go. They shut Detroit out the rest of the way. Let's not forget, they had no margin for error. Mitchell gets a bucket, 103-96. Evan Mobley with a bucket, makes it 103-98. Evan hits a three. And then, you know, one of the things that you go back to this regulation, Brad, Evan Mobley's problems at the line, he makes both free throws. So he scored the Cavaliers' last 7 points in regulation to set up the overtime.
0: I just think his overall game today was exactly what we need. I mean, he played at a high level defensively, offensively chipping in where we need to have chip-ins at. And I just tell you, it was just a group effort. If you look along the stat line from all the starters, they were there. Max Strus, there. Even anybody that played today really gave you some effort. And that's what you need on a win. You don't get disconnected from one another. No matter when you got down by double figures, you stay there. And then I told you, put the Pistons in a position where it's close and you get to look them in the face. You get to look the coaches in the face and like, are you ready? Who are you? Mm-hmm. Right? You saw it today. You saw some indecision on the Pistons down the stretch, indecision on the coaches down the stretch because the intensity of the moment took them down. Right, and I'm watching them in the post game here, and I'm like, you know, they're gonna get fried from the Detroit Free Press tomorrow. They're gonna get fried up there tomorrow, and so for us, brings us with a chance here, Mike, to do what? To come home here and close out in a game six, and that's where we want to be.
1: Just protect your home floor
0: that's
1: now.
0: Where we want to be.
1: And you're moving on to the next round. Wow. What a win for the Cavaliers. 117-113. How are you feeling? You can text us 216-440-9566. Cavaliers get 30 from Harden, 21 from Donovan, who had a really overall a rough night. But when they needed him most, he delivered. 20 from Max Strus, who was terrific. In fact, he kept them in touch. He was 6 of 8 in threes. 19 from Mobley, who also had 8 assists, 7 rebounds, 3 blocks. And Jared Allen, who you heard, a double-double. He was just steady. And those four, I mean, those were the guys that really carried it. Dean Wade, he didn't take a shot, didn't score a point. But in situations down the stretch, he was a factor. As Cade Cunningham really struggled against him. They could not get a bucket. All the Pistons probably needed was one bucket in that final 2 minutes of the fourth quarter. And the Cavs denied them every time, and then won it in overtime. Wow, this is the Cavs postgame show. It's presented in part by Sherwin-Williams, the official paint and coatings partner of the Cleveland Cavaliers. And boy, you got to be proud of them tonight. But this series is not over, and now you got to come home and take care of your business on Friday night. We'll take a timeout on the Medical Mutual Cavs Audioverse.

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3: Down by 12 with 2:06 to go, second quarter. Mitchell out front. Davidson Mobley swings it right side. Struess, three ball. Max got it! Max Struess. Boy, they love shooting right in front of that Piston bench. That's where Max buried that one from. Makes it 56-47. Cavs down 9. Struess has 9 with 3 threes. Mitchell against Thompson. Got it out front to Mobley. Mobley on the handoff to Mitchell. Swings it right side, Struess, three. There's another one for Max Struess. How about 4? And that one from Flint. And it's 60-52. Cavaliers within 8. Where you can just feel the tension building in this building. Little Caesars Arena. Harden, left wing three. Bullseye, James Harden. That's his second three of the night. And the Cavs are within 3, 62-59. Harden crosses the half-court line. Harden bounced to Mobley, lob to Allen. Pow! Mo with the throw to the fro. And Jared Allen now has 12. Pretty assist from Evan Mobley.
4: Absolutely stunning win by the Cavaliers tonight. As you really look at this one, they hung around. They were down 2 after 1. They were down 8 at the half. In fact, overall tonight, the Cavs were down as many as 15, but they stayed with it. And by the end of the third quarter, they had taken the lead, only to see Detroit come out, though, and very strong, take the lead back at 85-84. Cavs went up 89-85, and then it started to look bleak as the Pistons went on a 12-0 run. They go up 97-89 with 4.5 minutes to go. Harden makes a bucket, though, and that brought the Cavs within 6. The Pistons were up by 9 with 3:50 to go. They were up 103-94 with 2:40 to go. They would not score again, and the Cavaliers would tie the game and then go on and win it in overtime. You can text us 216-440-9566. Let's see, among the texts from the 216. Wow, that's right. Struess, here's one from the 440. Struess has played playoff basketball this whole postseason. Steal, rebound, he really has. He's been locked in really every night. Jason back in Pittsburgh, walking his dog, can't sleep. He's too excited. Evan Mobley, an unstoppable holy Mobley. Oh, he was really good when it counted. And, yeah, another one for 216. Yeah, you got to remember, work on those turnovers, reduce them. Again, a problem for the Cavs much of the evening. But at times, they really were good about it, but then they had their lapses, and that's what they do. And they've not won anything here yet, but they've got a chance now Friday night to advance to the Eastern Conference Finals with tonight's 117-113 win. We're glad to have you with us, Mike Snyder and Brad Sellers. And Brad, boy, you look at this game. Detroit gets 39 from Cunningham, 19 from Jenkins, who started with Duncan Robinson out. He gave them a big game. Tobias Harris was active early, then was just 6 of 19. The Pistons shoot 44% from the field. Cavs at 45%. Pistons were 11 of 33 on threes. Cunningham, 6 of 10. Everybody else was 5 of 23. For the Cavs, they were 14 of 35. Max Struess was terrific, 6 of 8. He was the difference there. Donovan, just 1 of 8 in threes. But that one was a big one in the overtime session. Cavs, another, even on the home floor of Detroit, they got to the line for 38 free throws, made 31 of them. Detroit, 18 of 20. We'll hear what JB says about all of that. Cavs win the rebound battle, 44-40. 17 turnovers resulting in 27 points for Detroit. But I should say this, that when you look back at this game, at the half, the Pistons scored 20 of those 27 points off turnovers. After that, they only had 7 points off of those turnovers, and Detroit turned it over 15 times. Cavs turned it over 16. Second chance points, a wash. Cavs had 14, Pistons 15. Cavs, who had just one offensive rebound at the half, ended up with 13, nearly as many as Detroit. So, Brad, it's pretty clear the Cavs did ramp it up in that second half today, and that's why they're going to head home, and that ride home will feel mighty nice with a 3-2 lead.
5: Well, you got to be proud of yourself for the effort you gave tonight as a team. And the way I appreciate it is this, that the players all stuck together. Anybody played tonight, they gave what I would consider all their effort out there. They left everything on the table. They did not get dismayed when they got down double figures in the game and things looked like they were going south on us. And they just stayed together. And they made the right plays, and they banded together with each and every one of them down the stretch because everybody did a little something, right? And that little something was just enough to help the group get over the finish line. And I will just say this. Down the stretch, Kenny did a great thing. We took the time out to get what he wanted, the action he wanted, right? Mm-hmm. And so holding on to that challenge, I think, late was – an effective move too, because it put him in a play to almost get a series of three free throws on for James Harden, even though they didn't rule it our way. But that's how you use those challenges. You don't waste them early on things that won't determine the game. You hold those. And so I just think that now we've got to be so confident, Mike, so confident coming back here. That doesn't guarantee a win on Friday. But our mindset it should be in the right place. And I can only imagine that this place is going to be electric on Friday.
4: Yeah, I mean, you got a chance now to close it out and move on to the next round. You go into the overtime, Jared Allen, an offensive rebound, put back to start the OT, and then Donovan scored the next 7 points, and that gave the Cavs some space. Then James Harden, missing a couple of free throws late, but he followed up his shot after missing the second rebound, the second free throw in his first trip there. He got the rebound of it. Then he did miss one again, but the Cavs were able to get a stop. And Mobley, man, I got to applaud Evan tonight at the line. And especially when the game was on the line, Evan was 4-for-4, and they needed all of them to put Detroit away tonight, 117-113. You know, during the regular season, the Cavs and Monsters teamed up with Tito's Handmade Vodka to support Assists for a Cause. With over 2,500 combined assists, Tito's donated $25,000 to the Chagrin River Watershed Partners to support wildlife, stream and wetland restoration, and stronger community connections. Cavs 117, Pistons 113. Still to come, we'll hear from Kenny Atkinson, James Harden, Max Strus, Donovan Mitchell, and more from you. You want to text us your thoughts, 216-440-9566, and much more with Brad Sellers as well as we celebrate just a great win by the Cavs tonight. But hey, it's not over. You don't really want to start getting too happy yet. You got to take care of your business on Friday night at 7 at Rocket Arena in Game 6. We'll take a timeout on the Medical Mutual Cavs Audio Burst.
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3: Harden, sideline left. Harden against LeVert. Harden steps back, shoots. Good, and a foul to go with it. Harden got sent to the deck. But on his backside, he saw the ball rip through. And the Cavaliers are within two, and Harden can make it a one-point game. Cavs with the ball. Here's Schroeder through the center circle. Comes around Mobley. Heels right side. Merrill right corner. Strus, three ball up and good, Max Strus. Three ball number five in the ball game, and the Cavs are within one at 77-76. Schroeder out front to Mobley. Gave it off to Mitchell. Behind his back to Mobley. Straight away three. Got it! Devin Mobley with the straightaway three ball, and the Cavs have a four-point lead. It's their biggest of the night, 84-80. Jenkins into the paint. Jenkins left of the lane against Mobley. Got it out front to Reed. Reed with five on the clock. Will hand it off to Cunningham. Three on the clock. Cunningham against Wade. One on the clock. Cunningham blocked out of bounds by Evan Mobley. Holy Mobley! Evan came with the help and just swatted that one into the camera, folks. Here's Harden on the left wing. Harden matched up against Harris. Harden left of the lane. Fires right side to Strus. Out front to Mobley. Mobley back in the corner to Harden. Out front Strus. Max, three. Got another one! Max Strus with six three balls tonight and a 20-point game. Cavs within six at 100-94.
4: Yeah, Max Strus was just absolutely outstanding. We're going to hear from Max in just a little bit. Cavaliers win in overtime. What a win tonight for this franchise tonight. And now a chance to come home to a raucous Rocket Arena on Friday. You can text us 216-440-9566. Let's see, from the 216 here, we got Ray in Brecksville. He says, is this starting to feel like 2016 yet? Well, Let's keep our fingers crossed, Ray. I like where they're at. What a great win tonight. And Ray's also still wearing his Delhi jersey from back then. So, it was a great win tonight. Really was. And now they've won three straight against this Detroit team. And, you know, they're going to come down on Friday night and play like they got nothing to lose if you're the Pistons, as they'll try to swing it back. They actually won a game like that against Orlando in the opening round. That's what they had to do to win a game seven at home. So the Cavaliers, we can celebrate for the moment, but the Cavaliers, I think they know what's in front of them on Friday. But there was something special about the way they closed this game out. A 9-0 run at the end of the fourth, and then they win it in overtime, outscoring Detroit 14-10, 117-113 the final. Mike Snyder, Brad Sellers, glad to have you with us. It's going to be interesting to hear from all of those involved. Let's do this now and go back to Detroit and hear from head coach Kenny Atkinson.
13: We just made big plays. We're down eight, down nine. I think that stretch right there, you know, says a lot about our progress, you know, mental performance progress, you know, mental toughness progress. Kept at it. Evan Mobley, huge plays. Max Strus, huge plays. And then, you know, regulation didn't end great. And these guys, like, they never get down, right? Like, just, like, you know, great demeanor, great leadership from Donovan and Evan and James.
14: Going back to the last series and even previous years, mental toughness has been a talking point with this team. And you just mentioned it in that first answer there. Just what does a win like this do for this team in that area?
13: You hope it propels us, right? You hope it galvanizes us. You hope, you know, again, we carry it forward, right? Like, we, you know, this is, that was a battle-tested win, you know, against a heck of a team on the road. But you hope it, I think you build mental toughness over with games like this. You build, you know, thicker skin, all that, balls going each way, you know, balls flying out. I mean, it was chaos out there. But our guys are seasoned. You know, James helps. He helps a lot. Just with, he never, like I said before the game, never know if you're down 20, up 20. Just calm the whole time.
15: Kenny, you talked before the game and obviously in the locker room as well, just simply about needing to go and get one on the road and obviously shifting the pressure now on the Detroit. What does that do for a lineup that has won now its first road game of this postseason?
13: I mean, again, you know, this will give us, just like tonight, it'll give us momentum going into that, you know, going into the next game. And we got a home crowd, too. You know, it's a great opportunity for this group, right? You know, I've been in this position before and have lost this next game, this game six. And then that puts a lot of pressure on you in game seven, especially if you got to go on the road. And then, you know, that obviously take energy from you if you end up advancing. So kind of a must-win game for us in terms of if we want to, you know, move forward.
15: Before tonight's game, you talked about just somebody needed to step up for you guys rotationally. Max Strus did some things. Evan Mobley did some things. James Harden did some things. Was there a play that stood out to you that was a game winner, or did you feel like there
13: Max Strus's steal? I don't know. That just came out of nowhere, you know. I don't know what the spread was there, but I just felt like that was like the crowd like gasped, you know. It was a huge play. He made so many winning plays tonight, but that was a big one.
16: What do you, you know, those first two games for James here obviously didn't go well. Just what do you think has flipped for him these last few games and especially tonight?
13: I think we're, you know, getting the ball out of his hands a little bit, if that makes sense. Like, I don't know what his usage is tonight, but putting him down court a little, like, you don't have to bring it up every single time against Thompson. And, you know, so just trying to get him off the ball a little more. You see Evan's handling more with those inverted pick and rolls. So I think that's helped him. But I don't know. He never wavered. He has a bad game, good game. You can't even tell. So I think his mentality, he's seen so much, been through so many of these series. I mean, he's a heck of a leader.
16: Donovan felt like couldn't buy a shot for most of the game, and then has seven in the overtime.
13: Yeah.
16: What stood out to you about just, you know, that effort he had just to finish that one off as well?
13: Yeah, the same thing. You know, it wasn't going great for him, and that's mental resilience, right? Like, I thought that the shot fake, step to the side, three in the right corner, you know, shot it with confidence. But, you know, his skill level's so high, you know, he doesn't shy, you know, because he knows he's so skilled, his shot's so good.
17: Kenny, chaotic moments all over this game. How valuable is it to have, you know, those playoff reps, the experience that this group has had together, and obviously James's experience in moments like this?
13: Yeah, I thought James made a lot of savvy plays, fourth quarter, end of game. You know, wasn't perfect, made some good plays, but he really understands the moment. You know, when to get a guy the ball, when to try to draw a free throw, you know, all of it. Just, listen, big reason we got him. In fact, you know, that's, you know, it's just kind of, that's what we expected, you know. Just he adds a maturity and a poise, calmness to our group, which we needed.
17: Just to follow up, the last couple years in the playoffs, it's been a narrative like younger teams can win more in the playoffs because it's a faster game and, you know, older teams wear down, that sort of stuff. But what is the value of still being old or having older players?
13: Yeah, I mean, our guys aren't that old, you know. But, I think the playoff experience, that overrides that in my mind. But heck, you see, they're so athletic. I mean, Thompson's block on JA. It's like, oh, you know, it's, but, you know, listen, these teams are very evenly matched. You know, it's a bucket here, a turnover there, you know, very evenly matched. I just think we got the breaks today, you know.
18: Okay. Kenny, because you mentioned it with your comments at the top, what happened at the end of regulation? You had timeouts and Donovan was stuck there on the...
13: I did not want them to get their defense set. I just didn't want to have to deal with trying to get it in and them denying us and all that. I just have a philosophy. It's better, you know, a broken play. Now, was that the ideal? I'm going to talk to Donovan about it. Was that the ideal situation we wanted? No, but I did feel like they were kind of blitzing him. Evan could have slipped out and we got him in the pocket, you know. So, but that team, when they get their defense set, you know, is tough to go against. I wanted to go against it, you know, something in flow, something without them getting set.
18: And then we've been talking about things that have been said about this team over the last several years. And among them is like a lack of like a nastiness or something like that. Is Max providing that for you guys?
13: Oh, yeah. He provides it every day, Joe. He's got a nasty character. And I love it. Like, you love, like, we need that. Dennis is a little like that, too, you know. But I think it rubs off. James is a tough dude, too. I you know, like, I know that's not his reputation because he's such a skilled player, but he's tough as nails. So it's kind of those three guys. And that gives Evan confidence and JA confidence. They push them. They'll talk to them, tell them the truth. You know, I think our leadership, you know, helps. And then Don's just steady Don, positive Don. So.
18: You need some tea.
13: What's that?
18: You need some tea.
13: I know. Gosh. I wouldn't even yell. It's more like a little bug here, but it's not like I was yelling.
19: Hey, Kenny. Chris. You scored 9 unanswered in the final 3 minutes of regulation. Just what did you see during that stretch from your guys?
13: At number 4, Evan Mobley. Huge 3. Knocks the 2 free throws down. Gets the dunk. And then that Struce kid wasn't bad, you know. He made some, you know, made some big plays. But we got fortunate a little bit. But that's how it goes. The game was just, it got chaotic there at the end. Our guys made plays.
19: What did it take to pull it out?
13: These Astros two guys, you know, we made plays at the end, Chris.
4: All right, an exhausted Kenny Atkinson. Yeah, there's something going around that it's hit a lot of people this time of year. And, boy, Brad, you can hear it, though. He's just absolutely drained.
5: Yeah, I think everybody's drained. I think that coaches are drained, players are drained. You had a majority of people playing 40 minutes or so, or very close to 40 minutes out of a 48-minute game, so that it leaves very little rest. And then you have to turn around and do it in another 48 hours. And so you travel back tonight. There'll be no practice for, I'm assuming, the starters for tomorrow. And we're going to roll in here on Thursday into a shoot-around and prepare ourselves for a 7 o'clock tip on Friday night, which is good. I mean, we're in a position that you want to be in. You want to be up. We've regained a home court advantage. And you want to have a chance to close on your floor.
4: 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Up next, What are James Harden and Max Strus saying about tonight's win, as they were so key in it? The Cavaliers lead the series 3-2 as they win tonight in overtime 117-113. We're back with them after this time out of the Medical Mutual Cavs Audioverse.
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1: Schroeder played with Detroit last year. Schroeder into the paint, right side Harden, three ball James. Perfect! James Harden, his last 9 points are from beyond the arc. Tabs within two, 66-64. James Harden has found the mark. Here's Harden on the left wing. Harden matched up against Harris. Harden left the lane. Fires right side to Struce. Out front to Mobley. Mobley back in the corner to Harden. Out front Struce. Max, three. Got another one. Max Struce with six three balls tonight and a 20-point game. Cavs within six at 100-94. Cunningham left of the lane. Cunningham. Lob in the middle to Jenkins. Jenkins against Drew. Steps left. Three ball. No. Rebound Mitchell. Well, he ripped that one. Cavs down seven. Mitchell into the forecourt. Mitchell with a hesitation. Came down the lane. Bounced it into Mobley. And pow with two hands.
2: What a win for the Cavaliers tonight in Game 5. A game in which they trailed by as many as 15. Their biggest lead was seven. It actually came in overtime at 112-105 before they were able to put the Pistons away, 117-113. Mike Snyder, Brad Sellers, glad to have you with us on this Cavs post-game edition as we hear those highlights. James Harden, a 30-point game. He had eight rebounds, six assists. He turned it over six times, but he had the ball in his hands enough. He had three blocked shots. James, giving it on both ends of the floor. And then what can you say about Max Strus? 6 of 8 from the field, all three-point attempts, as he has 20 off the bench, eight rebounds, and the big steal in the overtime. Kenny Atkinson was asked if there was one play tonight. He cited that. This was after Donovan had made a three in the overtime to put the Cavs up five, and then Strus steals the ball from Cunningham and gets it to Mitchell, who scored to give the Cavs that seven-point lead. And really, when you think about this series, Strus's steal of Cunningham's inbound pass in Game 3, that was probably the play, that was the play of that game. And now Max gets it done again tonight. Let's go back to Detroit. We're going to hear from James Harden, and actually Max Strus first here, because he's asked what it took to win the night.
3: Resiliency, grit. It took everything we had. Just possession by possession, just wearing him down, finding ways to win, getting the ball in his hands, getting the ball in Evan's hands, making plays, and getting stops. Defensively was the huge anchor to that, was just getting stops, getting rebounds, and then finding ways to score offensively. Wasn't our best night offensively, but I think that's what speaks volumes to getting this win, was we found a way. And that's our first time doing it on the road in the playoffs, and I think that's a really big, something we can build off of going forward in the playoffs.
4: Max, obviously there have been a lot of conversation about you picking up Cade full court, the toughness that you bring to this team and stuff like that. When you're in a playoff environment, like, what are you trying to summon within yourself?
3: Just trying to win the game. Whatever it takes. It's that simple. Just try to impact the game in any way possible. Try to help our team put our best foot forward to win.
5: James, you've said previously that the game will dictate what you need to do as far as the way you need to play, scoring, passing, stuff like that. What about this game told you that you needed to go get 30 tonight?
6: The game. Just literally how they were guarding us, what was working offensively, and opportunities to be aggressive. Don struggled a little bit offensively, but and that's why he has a team and guys that, pick him up. Max came through, made some big shots. Dennis came in, played extremely well. So this is a team effort, And tonight was one of those nights where, we found something and, I was aggressive.
5: What did those final plays from Evan at the end of regulation to tie the game up, what can something like that do for a player like him that is still on an ascension?
6: Just boost his confidence to another level. Like, he already has, he's versatile. He can, protect the rim. He can generate steals. He could do a little bit of everything defensively and offensively. You see him knock down a big shot, get to the basket, make some, big free throws. So I think when an opportunity presents itself, he's available. And tonight he came up, big time for us.
7: Just James, obviously the first two games here didn't go, statistically, personally, for your liking. Just kind of what do you think has flipped for you? Why do you feel like you've gotten more comfortable as this series is looked at least more comfortable as the series has gone on?
6: This is new for me. So, like, we keep talking about, you know, like, I've only been here 2.5 months, you know what I mean? So, like, the things that we were going through is all new, you know? So, like, learning how to be, you know, a second option and feed and play off Donovan, you know, when to be aggressive, you know, when he has it going. Like, last game, second half, like, yeah, he did some things that we haven't seen in a very, very long time, you know what I mean? So, it's like, you know, and he's capable of doing that every single game. So, you know, finding when to be aggressive, when to be a playmaker, and things like that. So, and then offensively, finding what works for us. You know, for me to be successful, to get guys, you know, shots and open looks. So it all comes together, and I think we're building in the right direction. And throughout that process, there's going to be some, you know, times where, you know, we don't look as great. But I think overall, we all got the right mindset of wanting to help each other be better. And, you know, I think we're finding that as of lately.
8: James, how do you describe what Max does for the entire group with the way he plays?
6: I mean, I don't know if there's necessarily one word, but, you know, like one night he might have 5 points, but I think the things that he's doing, you know, doesn't necessarily show up on a stat sheet, you know, across the board. I think from, you know, last series, the series, picking up guys full court, like wearing them out, like obviously that takes a toll on your body as well, but, you know, he finds another, you know, another level to be out there, to go out there and compete at a high level and then, you know, turn around offensively and make shots. So, you know, he's a guy that you can, you know, plug and play anywhere, and he's going to be effective in the game. And he showed up big time tonight.
8: And with 24 seconds left, you went to the free throw line. And I'm sure you'd like to make them both, but it seemed like a moment. It seemed like a moment of resilience that you ended up with the ball. It took time off the clock. You got, and obviously you made another one. Like, what were you seeing during that play, and just kind of like what ran through your mind?
6: You know, I don't know. Luck, maybe, I don't know. Like, you got to make your free throws. Like, I shoot 97% from the free throw line. You got to make your free throws. Felt like it was a few things, or a few opportunities that I missed, whether it's free throws, floaters, you know, shots, whatever the case may be, but it's a part of the game. But just having the right mindset, the right intent, you know, throughout the course of the entire game, trusting the process, and then, you know, up until that final buzzer. So just trying to be even keel and do the right things necessary to win.
9: Max, Kenny, well, first of all, as you know, over the last couple of years since you've been here, one of the questions about this team has been, can you guys match up physically? Can you handle physicality? And Kenny said that you and James are two of the people who are kind of answering that question or changing the answer. So for you, when you were out, did you add muscle weight, especially up top? And did you, was there something that you changed?
3: I look
9: like mentally? What's that?
3: You're saying I look bigger?
9: I do. I do think you look bigger. I think you look like they got a bunch of big guys. I think you look like them.
3: Take that as a compliment.
9: Yeah. Did you, was there something?
3: I did not. No, I mean, I just, you were out so long, all you do is lift. I mean, I just, anything I could do to stay active. When you can't be on the court, you can't walk for 3 months. It's like, well, how can I get better? And found ways to be in the weight room. I am strong. I feel like I've always been strong, though. I take pride in that. And it was preparing for moments like this. I knew that I was going to come back this season. I knew that this team was good enough to make a run. And I was just preparing myself, preparing my body, preparing my mind for these moments to be the best player that I could be to help us win.
9: And then for you, James, I mean, I know you've been in these situations a million times. You're in overtime, you're at the line, and the opposing crowd is chanting F James Harden.
6: They were?
9: I was wondering if you caught that, and then if you heard it, what it would be like, because you made both free throws. That's while respect. They were saying that.
3: That's the ultimate respect, in my opinion.
6: Yeah, I wouldn't really.
3: Thank you.
6: Yeah, I don't got nothing to say.
10: Max, I know James has only been here for a few months, but today you guys had optional shoot around and you both were here getting extra work and to ensure that your bodies were prepared. What have you seen from behind the scenes of how James Harden prepares and how that can help him be prepared for a fourth quarter performance?
3: Pro is pro. He shows up every single day. He puts amount of work in. You don't become one of the best players the game has ever seen without showing up every single day. I think that's one thing that I've noticed from him is The consistency, whether that's in the weight room, whether that's in taking care of your body, whether that's in getting shots up. He's a Hall of Famer in that regard, and that's why he is who he is, because he consistently puts in the work.
10: And James, you mentioned that you've only been here for a few months, but obviously the Cavs had some fans travel to be a part of this road series. And have you been able to kind of take in how much they mean to this organization?
6: 1,000,000%. 1,000,000%. It's like a real family from just the organization and then the city. Like, everybody's connected, and you can feel that. So I'm just happy and excited to be a part of, this organization and the direction that they're going. And, give me the opportunity, I'm going to try to take full advantage of it. But definitely see, how well connected the organization and the city are. You know, they're all literally one whole family. And it's a beautiful thing to be a part of.
2: That's James Harden along with Max Strus. And what a story they are tonight for the Cavaliers in this incredible win in Detroit, down 9. And, yeah, there were, as I understand it, Dan Gilbert had a number of buses, season ticket holders, maybe you're even listening, that he got everybody on their buses, took care of them. I guess they had lunch and everything and tickets to the game. And it was Serena pointed it out that at one stretch how the fans from Cleveland were cheering "Go Cavs" as things got a little quiet there at Little Caesar Arena as the Cavaliers put the Pistons away tonight in Game 5 to take a 3-2 series lead. This is the Cavaliers postgame show. We pause now for a station identification along the Medical Mutual Cavs Audioverse.
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2: 117-113, Cavs a winner in overtime. Evan Mobley was incredible down the stretch of regulation. We'll hear from Evan and more with Brad Sellers coming up after this time out of the Medical Mutual Cavs Audioverse.
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2: Cavs down 5 with a minute and a half to go. Harden will walk it into the fourth court against Jenkins. Harden out front, Mobley. Evan, 3, bullseye! Evan Mobley has drawn the Cavs to within 2.
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2: Evan Mobley, his second 3 of the night. 103-101. Harden will inbound near sideline, bounces it into Mobley. Mobley on the handoff to Harden. Harden gave it to Mobley in the lane. Hooks missed. Allen stuffed it home on the rebound. Pow! Jared Allen. Cavs up 2. They score the first 2 in the extra session. 105-103. Read off to Jenkins. Jenkins into the forecourt. Out front, Harris. 3. No! Rebound! Fought for. Grabbed by Cunningham, but only 8 on the clock. Right wing, Jenkins. 3. No! Rebound, fought for, and a foul is called. 3.4 to go. Foul is on the Pistons. And the fans in Detroit are heading to the exits. And the Cavaliers, in all likelihood, heading to Cleveland with a 3-2 lead. How about that?
4: What a good feeling. What a good feeling. Brad Sellers, I got to ask you. I mean, you've been part of teams that have won big games on the road. That's a nice feel. You always want to win in front of your home fans, but boy, when you win a big game on the road, that's got to feel good.
5: Yeah, when you can go in somebody else's venue and then band together and against all odds take one on the road, it really electrifies the team. And from this standpoint, you could tell that the guys really laid it on the line. Now, you could tell also from what they're talking about, they're tired. They laid a lot on the line tonight. So now the key, Mike, really is taking that energy and just don't let it dissolve there. You got to figure out how to regroup this group together and come back on Friday. Now, it was interesting to know that on an optional shoot-around today that Max Strus and James Harden came to the shoot-around today, where they could have stayed at the hotel and just relaxed in the room and then just showed up in the afternoon at the arena to get yourself going. They got themselves going, and it's not, I don't think it's ironic that both of them had a very good game today because they were preparing themselves from the morning shoot around 10 o'clock or 11 o'clock this morning. They were there preparing themselves mentally to play in a game today.
4: They were ready to go. They were terrific. They really were. We've had people texting in 216-440-9566. Now, Chris, a native of Sandusky, he's listening right now in the Cavs Audioverse in Perth, Australia. I think, Chris, if I'm not mistaken, I think it's like 2 o'clock in the afternoon there. Tomorrow. Well, no, we're into tomorrow, today, right? Yeah, it is Thursday. It is. We've turned the, it's May 14th. Yes, it is. As we are now, we have gone beyond midnight. The Cavaliers went. Also, Brad, we had one from you. This is from Andrew in Richmond, Virginia. Says, Brad, feels like old physical throwback black and blue basketball, like back in the day when you were playing.
5: Man, it's been great basketball. And this has been an entire playoff that they have really gotten back to, maybe not to the era like that, but it's great to see some physicality, some bumping here of bodies, referees letting them play a little harder, doing some hard fouls here, or what they call hard fouls now. But I think it just enhances the game. And I think people appreciate that, right? They don't want everybody just to get a glide by, get a layup. We want to see good acrobatic, athletic moves, mm-hmm. but we also want to see some real grinding out here. And you've seen that, and I think in the Eastern Conference and the Western Conference, the referees that got the memo, we'll let you play up a little bit here. And nobody's complaining. The only ones that are complaining are the ones that are losing.
4: Right. That's true. Actually, they are calling more fouls. There's a note on that. They are up, but the activity, I mean, it's so dramatic, Brad, what you see in these playoff games now compared to regular season basketball.
5: It is. I mean, it is. And those that like the throwback, this is throwback. It's about as close as you're going to get back to a throwback to the 80s, 90s type of intensity that showed up in the playoffs. Because you couldn't play that way during the season so much, but during the playoffs, there was a different level that people took it to.
4: Right.
5: And then those who are basketball purists, they like to see that. They know that this is what this is meant to be. And so that's why you see some of the front-running teams who hadn't played that way all season. They got into the postseason. It didn't work out well for them. Those that can get physical, and not just get physical, can withstand the physicality and the mental toughness of that. Those are the teams that are succeeding. That's why we're heading toward the Final Four.
4: And that's been a question for this Cavs team, right, in recent years. And they've responded so far. They haven't won anything yet, though. Evan Mobley, though, he was great, especially down the stretch of regulation. He had a 19.8 assist, 3-block shot game. Let's hear a little of what he had to say tonight.
3: Just sticking with it. Every single minute, every single second counts at the end of games like this. And I think we stuck with it till the very end. We could have let it go and relaxed, but everyone just came up with big plays down the stretch. And Max had big plays. I had a few big plays. James, Don, everyone, we were just all connected at the end of the game and locked in.
6: How do you characterize what Max Strus did for you guys in this game?
3: Every time he's on the court, he gives 110%. We need guys like that. He's just contagious energy, knocks down shots, does all the little things, comes up with rebounds, long rebounds. Everything he does out there is just with energy.
6: It had been over a month since you guys had gotten a win outside of Rocket Arena. Like, how badly did you guys need that?
3: Yeah, it was definitely a big game. Needed that one. We got it. Job's not done. We need one more. Protect home court and keep moving forward.
7: Evan.
4: All right, that's Evan Mobley. And Brad, you know, he made a big-time three and made all his free throws. He really delivered when it was crunch time in the end of the fourth quarter.
5: Well, Evan started out slow. He started out slow, but he kept churning and each quarter got a little bit better, and down the stretch he showed up big time, and not just offensively, but defensively, and just his presence on the floor, right, and his assertiveness at times really was key to us having a victory tonight. And I just think that enough can be said for him being a major part of the success of this franchise, because the stuff that he brings to the table doesn't always show up on the stat sheet. But he seems to always be there when you need him to be there.
4: Yeah, he's been great in this series. And, he finished it today for the Cavaliers. Put them in a position to win the game in overtime. Well, it will be interesting to hear what the other guys are saying as the Cavs come back and stun the Pistons. Let's go back again to Michigan. Let's hear what J.B. Bickerstaff has to say about what happened tonight.
8: I feel like we slowed our tempo down, started playing in the half court. I thought we had success when we got out in transition. We got stops and were able to get out and run. And then they started doubling and getting the ball out of Kate's hands. So we'll find ways to fix it. We'll be better.
9: Hey, Coach, did they give you a reason why there was no foul call on Jared Allen on that trip?
8: He fouled Asar. It's clear. He trips him when he's going for a loose ball. In the game situation, that's tough.
10: JB, you didn't see Paul Reed there till the fourth quarter, and then he played out the rest of the game. Just what were we seeing from JD and Stu that, led the decision to putting?
8: I just thought, P. Reed gives us that spark. He's always ready when the moment calls for it. Through that point, I thought we had done a pretty good job. They made their run, and P. Reed is, a run stopper for us. So having him as a weapon is good for this team.
11: JB, this feels like one potentially that could leave a mark with a young team.
7: battling and now going to a place where Cleveland's been so dominant. Just give me a little sense of the mindset and how you pick them back up if they need that.
8: It's you know, you're going to have to choke the life out of this team, right? We're not going to go down without a fight. We're not going to go down without kicking, punching, crabbing, clawing. And that's just who we are. And we've been in this position before, and we were able to work our way through it. And I expect our guys to be ready mentally to go out and compete at a high level. And, you know, bring this thing back here.
11: When they came back from nine down a couple of times in the last 3 minutes, do you think that was their defense cranking it up more so, or you got them taking Cade out of the game, as you mentioned?
8: I mean, that was part of their defensive plan, you know, was to try to get the ball out of his hands. You know, I think, again, just for us, you know, continuing to figure out what's working for us and getting to that. And, you know, the earlier we play, the more tempo we play with, typically the more success we have.
12: When they do start doubling K, what's kind of the challenge in finding another reliable source of offense?
8: I mean, again, we've got our spots. You know, we know where to put the ball when they do double team him. We walk through that type of stuff. You know, and we get the ball moving. Now you're playing advantage basketball. So we got to take advantage of it when we're playing in those pockets.
4: All right, that's J.B. Bickerstaff. Yeah, they'll be here. The Cavs have not won anything yet, but boy, what a great win tonight. And they are in a position now to come home where they have beaten everybody they faced here at Rocket Arena. It is going to be quite a night here on Friday, Cavs and Pistons. All right, we've got one more segment coming up. More with Brad Sellers, a final thought from him, and we're going to hear from Donovan Mitchell. That's straight ahead on the Medical Mutual Cavs Audioverse.
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0: Evan Mobley tosses it out front to Donovan Mitchell. Mitchell on the right side. Mitchell right in the lane. He'll bank. He'll score. Donovan Mitchell, his first points in the OT. Cavs with the first 4 points in the extra session. They're up 107-103. 3:45 to go. 12 on the shot clock. Harden looking for a screen. Got it from Mobley. Harden bounced to Mobley. Right side Mitchell. Don fakes the three. Steps left. Shoots it. Buried it! Donovan Mitchell! Oh my goodness! He hit it from Ann Arbor. And now a steal by Strus. Bounced to Mitchell. Laid it up and in. Strus on the loose with the steal. Cavaliers by 7. 112-105.
1: And that is, without question, our most colorful call of the game, brought to you by Sherwin-Williams. That's the sequence. And, you know, Donovan Mitchell had a rough night, but it says something about a guy.

0: like, even though, you know, we were down 8.5, made a run, they made a run. Like, it's not just going to be, you know, you come out, swing, and then we don't get hit back, right? And I think the biggest thing, we've talked about it nonstop, is just understanding that the blows, right? Like, it's ebbs and flows of the entire playoffs, the entire game. And tonight was a prime example of that. And each every guy stepped up when we needed them to.
1: Games 1 and 2, you had leads in the fourth, but weren't able to hang on to them. Why was this game different? What went differently for you guys?
0: Just the mental fortitude, being able to understand it. Like I always talk about, you have someone to pull from, right? You know, so you have a situation in games 1 and 2 where you find, okay, cool, we've been here before. We've been, even when we're down 9, you know, Max being vocal, guys on the bench being vocal on the court, getting proper stops, getting rebounds, and executing offensively.
2: Donovan, obviously there were so many Cavs fans sent here today to be a part of it. Just what does that say about the organization that they want to be there for you guys?
0: I love this place, dog. This. Every time I think, like, all right, you know, there's a max of how much you can love being somewhere, they continue. You know, I've never been a part of something like that. I mean, obviously on the Western Conference, it's definitely tougher. It's 2.5-hour flight, let alone drive. But I think, man, to see that, to hear it, you heard it when we came out for warm-ups, felt like we were at home in a sense. And shout-out to every Cavs fan, shout-out to our organization. That's huge, man. That's just a big part of what we do, and
2: You've talked so much about James Harden's preparation and work ethic when it comes to him being here. Obviously, at 36 years old, what have you seen behind the scenes that allows you to believe in him in the fourth quarter because of that work?
0: Yeah, I mean, you make that move because you understand that he's seen so many of these situations, right? And it's not just the scoring. Tonight, I think, was the most he's probably scored in the playoffs or whatever, but it was just being able to hit Ev in the pocket. You know, and the gravity of him having to double him. Now Ev makes the play. Ev stepped up big time. But, like, James being able to, you know, be who he's always been, be able to get downhill, be able to knock down shots, be composed, be poised, really rubs off on everybody. And you see, like I said, you see it on a daily basis. And tonight was no different.
3: What does Max mean to this organization?
0: Everything. I've said it since we got him here. I think the biggest thing is he was due to have a game where he made some shots. He was always going to make plays. He's always made plays throughout this entire series. But, you know, it's great to see the shots going along with the effort.
3: You knew your shot wasn't falling just throughout the game before that overtime. You had 7 there, just kind of wasn't. Did it take it to kind of finish that off?
0: Yeah, I mean, I've always said it, like, could be 40, could be 20, could be 15. It's just how we're going to win the game, right? And give them credit. You know, I tried to get downhill, and they were there. Now you got to make the play, right? You know, and some open looks I missed. You're making me miss them. You know what I mean? I made them last game. I didn't make them this game. But when my time is needed, you go out there and do what you got to do. Not tripping on the last play, not tripping on any shots that I missed, the turnovers, whatever. It's just like, hey, how can I be in a position to help my team succeed on both ends of the floor? You know, my favorite play was the box out. The few box outs that I had, like, you know what I mean? That's what contributes to winning. And then obviously when you get an open look and you finally make one, it also always feels great. But like I said, man, it's there's so many different ways to win this game without just scoring the basketball. Tonight was one of those nights. And then when you have a team like we have, it doesn't take just me to get over that hump. It's a group, and you saw that tonight.
3: You guys were down 9 with 3 minutes to go, and you had a 2% chance of winning. That was the statistical probability. You've talked about, like, mental toughness, mental fortitude. What did you see from the growth of this team in that kind of moment?
0: Just standing firm. I mean, when you're in a situation when Thompson makes a hell of a play, Jenkins saves, they get to the free throw line. There's so many situations where late game, not even just the fact that we're down 9, like the way they started the fourth quarter, you know, they go up 85, 84. You know, we could be like, oh, man, here we go again, right? We respond there. So the biggest thing, like I've always said, is just the mental, you know, and having someone to pull from always helps, especially recently, games 1 and 2, right? And to do that on the road is big time.
4: Donovan might have the most playoff experience left in the playoffs, obviously, James and you are a big chunk of that, but what kind of advantage can that be for you guys?
0: I mean, we just got to do what we got to do, what we've been doing, I should say, and just continue to communicate. I think the biggest thing is just not get too high, get too low. I mean, at the end of the day, it's 3-2. The series is not over by any means necessary. I think that was the message portrayed in here. Like, it was great to get away on the road. Yay, whoop-de-doo, but, like, we got to protect home court, and I think that's been our message. And if we do that, then next round is the same thing, right? So I think the biggest thing is just continue to stay even keel, and I think the playoff experience allows you to do that.
4: You've had a somber seat for his entire playoff career. How has what he's been through to this point helped make him wiser beyond his years?
0: Well, I mean,

0: when you have the year you have last year, and then people that kind of get on him all season, he's in, he's out, two calf injury or leg injury, whatever it was, for him to continue to do this right at the right time, even when hitting a few hurdles, few bumps, like continuing to do this, and then you have moments like this. He's had big moments in the last years, but then I think this is probably his biggest playoff moment, in my opinion. And you can just see even Keel on his face, and I think that's big time for a young player, younger player, and I have no doubt he'll continue to be great for us.
1: Donovan Mitchell, pretty happy. He loves it here. And, yeah, there were a lot of Cavs fans there. They made themselves heard. I know many. Dan Gilbert had the season ticket holders and buses going up there, and they were noticed by the players. What a win for the Cavaliers. 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Well, Brad Sellers, they're up 3-2. As Donovan said, though, this series isn't over. You got to come home and take care of business Friday night, don't you?
2: No, this is one of the toughest things to do, to close somebody out. That's the toughest part here, right? Now, you got an advantage because it's coming back home. You're in front of your home fans. That don't mean that gets it done. You still got to go out on the floor and get it done, but you better believe the Pistons will be here to answer the bell, and you've got to answer their bell. And I expect another dogfight that we've seen all series long.
1: Well, they won a game 6 on the road in their first series with Orlando. So, yeah, you can't just show up, but the crowd will be here. The Cavs know it's in their hands right now. And, boy, Friday night, this place will be rocking, as we are from Cavs Studio Control here at Rocket Arena. And that will be Friday night. I will see you then, Mr. Mayor.
2: I'll see you then, Mike.
1: All right, that does it for tonight's Cavaliers postgame show, presented in part by Sherwin-Williams, the official paint and coatings partner of the Cleveland Cavaliers. Our thanks to Marty Allen, Kurt McLaughlin, putting a lot together, as it was a fun show to do, hearing from all the guys. And now we turn our attention to Game 6, Friday night at 7 at Rocket Arena. Brandon and I will have the Huntington Tip-Off Show at 6:30, leading up to the call with Tim, Jim, and Serena from Rocket Arena as the Cavs try to close it out Friday night. For Brad Sellers, this is Mike Snyder. That final score, a final time in overtime in Game 5 in Detroit tonight. Cavaliers 117, Pistons 113. 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
3: Read off to Jenkins. Jenkins into the forecourt. Out front, Harris. 3. No! Rebound! Fought for. Grabbed by Cunningham, but only 8 on the clock. Right wing, Jenkins. 3. No!

0: Name and Blood is new stuff from Black Label Society. You got it on the buzzer. It's 100.7 WMMS. Corey Runnick for your Wednesday night. It's been an exciting evening, hasn't it? 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Well, probably rocking isn't the way we're going to handle that, but it's the only thing I know. So go ahead and have some Chili Peppers and Queen and Disturbed. It's all on the way. You need something else? 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
9: How's it going, fellow sports fans? It's Andy West. Let's take a look back on this day in sports history, May 14th. We'll start off today in 1967 at Yankee Stadium, where Mickey Mantle hits his 500th career home run as the Yankees beat the Orioles 6-5. At the time, Mantle joined an elite group of players who had hit 500 or more career home runs: Babe Ruth, Willie Mays, Jimmy Fox, Ted Williams, and Mel Ott. Mantle retired after the 1968 season with 536 home runs. Today in 1986, Reggie Jackson would hit career home run number 537, passing the aforementioned Mr. Mantle on the all-time list, putting him in sixth place. Reggie's last season would be the next year, and he'd finish with 563 home runs in his career. And today in 2017, Steph Curry scores 40 points and hits a tying three-pointer with 1:48 remaining, and the Golden State Warriors rally after Kawhi Leonard of the Spurs is lost to an ankle injury. They win 113-111 in Game 1 of the Western Conference Finals after the Warriors trailed by as many as 25 points in the first half. The Warriors would go on to win the NBA title that year.
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Corey Roddick out here. Dude, as always, thanks for letting me hang with you. 25 years we've been doing this. Let's do it some more. Just stay safe. If you're drinking, don't be driving. If you're in recovery, don't be drinking. High five. We got this. Recover loudly.

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1: 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I'm a buzzard.

0: on Buzzard Radio, 100.7 WMMS. I'm Tony. I don't know why everything's happening over in Pennsylvania today, but it seems like Pennsylvania is the hot place to go. They're one of their minor league teams over there, the Lehigh Valley Iron Pigs, capturing the imagination of their fans. 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It's called the Beer Zipline. 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It takes a while for the beer to zip down the line, but the beer arrives cold. And they can also say they're probably the first team pretty much in the world to go, look, we got zipline for our beer.
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0: Pearl Jam on Buzzard Radio, 100.7 WMMS. I'm Tony. If there's anybody in the world who has a more punchable face than I do, it's Jake Paul. And for those of us who like watching him get punched in the face, we're probably out of luck. Jake Paul said that he's still recovering from getting knocked out by former heavyweight boxing champion Anthony Joshua. He's dealing with a broken jaw. Paul said there's most definitely a chance he won't be able to fight again because of the injury. So that kind of sucks, right? Kind of sucks. I liked watching that guy get punched in the face, mainly because I couldn't do it. Now, granted, I'm a giant pussy and I'd probably never do it, but letting someone else punch him in the face for my amusement? Sure.
1: Hey, weekend warriors. How's a little trail therapy sound right now? Hop in. Let's go for a ride in the Nissan Armada Pro 4X. Tune out all those work emails and turn up that twin-turbo V6 engine. Instead of letting the kids play online, show them some epic incline.

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Can't make it down to watch the game in person. 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

0: 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I'm Tony. Thanks for hanging out. Nothing attracts gawkers and looky-loos like a disaster, right? And those people are seriously getting away down in South Florida. There's a large wildfire that's burning in the Everglades. And people are like, oh, look, there's a big fire. So they stop and stare, blocking traffic and even worse, preventing emergency personnel from getting close to the scene to do their jobs. So much so that a police department, the Pembroke Pines Police Department, it's a lot of P's there, are begging people to knock it off, saying stay out of the area. If looking at fire is more important to you, you know, light a freaking match. Hey, safely, please. Probably if you're listening in Florida, don't do that. I would assume everything's like a tinderbox down there right now.
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3: Alan, today is International Hummus Day. Are you going to celebrate? Are you a hummus guy?
4: 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I love hummus. Delicious.
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3: 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And $50? 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Come on, man. I'm not making out with my daughter in line at Cedar Point.
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3: 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Excuse me, sir?
4: Yep.
3: Did you see over here? 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
3: Oh. You know, the rich, they really are smarter, aren't they?
4: They're just like us.
3: Alan, today is International Hummus Day. Are you going to celebrate? I had a bit of hummus last night, as a matter of fact, so perhaps I was a bit premature with my... Are you a hummus guy?
4: I am. I love hummus.
3: Okay.
4: Are you a flavored
3: hummus? Strip of, like, pretty self-explanatory.
4: Yeah, man.
3: And a little bit of...
4: Well, hummus?
3: Bucks? That's a bargain. Do you know the difference? Pea.
4: Delicious.
3: Rob, do you know the difference between a garbanzo bean and a chickpea?
4: I do, yes.
3: What's the difference, Rob?
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3: I never paid $50 to have a garbanzo bean. And $50? 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Come on, man.
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100.7 WMMS, the 27th annual Berea National Rib Cook-Off and Beer Fest coming back to the Cuyahoga County Fairgrounds this Memorial Day weekend. You can smell it in the air. 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

WMMS, if you would have told me in 2026 Papa Roach would still be putting out new music, I'd probably think you were crazy. But here we are. 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

0: 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Some Tony, security experts over in China are warning that the popular V finger gesture, when shown close to a high resolution camera, can actually expose your fingerprints to be copied. Yeah, that's right. So if you make that peace sign or you put up the V or whatever you want to call it, people are stealing your fingerprints. There's a Chinese security expert out there. He demonstrated the risk on a TV program by showing how an AI image enhanced software can sharpen blurry fingerprint ridges captured in a peace sign, V sign photo into forensic grade detail. So this guy's out here. He's like, you got to blur your fingertips before posting your photos. Like, oh my God, now you can't even, you know what? Everybody don't smile and just put your hands in your pockets like our grandparents used to do. Everybody was like, oh, why does grandma and grandpa always look miserable in their photos? That's what we should do from now on.
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0: 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Were you in the band in high school, marching band or whatever? My name's Tony. Thanks for hanging out. Did you ever go to band camp? You know, we all know what happens at band camp thanks to the movie American Pie. Across the country, a growing number of adult musicians, many of them picking up the instruments they put down a while ago, you know, after they graduated high school or college or whatever, are finding their way back to summer band camps designed just for them. It's a big draw, particularly for retirees. Experts say returning to an instrument learned in childhood strengthens memory, focus, and mood. And I hope they got a lot of condoms there, because I would assume there's probably going to be some STDs passed around.
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0: 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I'm Tony Foos, along with Queens of the Stone Age, going to be at Huntington Bank Field on August the 10th. 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

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I'm Tony. Thanks for hanging out this morning. The Berea National Rib Cook-Off and Beer Fest coming to the Cuyahoga County Fairgrounds this Memorial Day weekend. There's nothing better than the smell of ribs in the air and the sauce on your fingers. 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
10: 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Those men, trusted educators, football coaches, and twins, are now facing more than 50 charges related to alleged child sex abuse. 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

0: happening? It is Thursday, May 14th, 2026. Good morning, it's Rover's Morning Glory. I'm Rover. Doogie is here.
1: Good morning, sir.
0: Charlie is here.
2: Hi.
0: Snitzer is here.
3: Hey, man.
0: Crystal is here.
4: Hello.
0: And Mr. Jeffrey Allen LaRock is in the fart box. Yo, you are with us as well. 866-YO-ROVER is the number. 866-967-6837. 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That way, when we read your texts, we know we can say it's from whoever. 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
4: I have a quick question. Are you naked?
0: I'm mostly naked. It's hot in here. It's so hot in here. The air conditioning is still out of bankruptcy box. It is so hot.
1: Idiot.
0: It doesn't offend you, does it, Jeffrey? I mean, I can tell Crystal's getting all hot and bothered over there.
3: Well, you're being filmed from the neck up. That wouldn't bother me either way, so.
0: I did that on purpose. I didn't know that you would immediately be able to tell. I thought maybe I could hide this for a while at least. See, Jeffrey, let me see if this does it for you. Does this?
1: Oh, wow.
0: Does that do it for you?
3: It doesn't do anything for me. I'm sorry. If I saw, say, Heather Thomas butt naked, then we're talking.
1: Heather Thomas.
0: Heather Thomas.
5: What about Thomas Heather?
3: No, nice try, Snitz. I'm talking about the chick from The Fall Guy.
0: Oh, yeah. Well, I'm the bald guy. How about that? Does that turn you on?
2: This is a younger chick. She's only 68 compared to Jeffrey's usual.
0: Spring chicken.
2: Chicks, yeah.
0: Now, here's the problem with what I just discovered, though. So I got out of the shower a few minutes ago, and you come out still it's like you haven't even showered. And then what I'm realizing now is my back is just getting stuck to the back of the chair here, and it's really, this may be worse. Going without a shirt may actually be a worse. Because I just felt like a bead of sweat go down my side, right under my armpit, and it's all the way down to my waist. It just went...
2: How many times a day are you showering right now?
0: 3 to 4.
2: Yeah.
0: Yeah. I think I showered 4 times yesterday. Yeah, and then you get out, it feels like you didn't even shower.
3: All I need now, Rover, is one of those white wife beater tank tops.
0: Okay. Well, on that note, we went up a degree. I sent a picture to Snitzer. Here is the current indoor temperature, 88 degrees. Now, the humidity level, I don't know. Does a Nest tell you the humidity level? I don't know if it does.
2: I don't think so, but I don't know.
0: Oh, my God. Let me see. What is what's the outdoor humidity? Let me look. Hold on. Where can I see this?
2: How long are you planning on staying there?
1: He's not leaving now. He would have left already. Like, this is ridiculous.
0: I'd like to get the air conditioning fixed. I'd like to be here when they fix the air conditioning.
2: Mm-hmm. When are they coming to do that?
0: Well, I got another quote yesterday. And so the quote I got yesterday was for $9,400.
2: Ooh, okay, $3,000 different.
0: So then I called the first place that I talked to. Remember the first guy that goes, you need a new air conditioning unit. I called him back and I said, okay, hey, do you remember me? He's like, no, I just talked to you 2 days ago. How do you not remember this? So he goes, okay, fill me in again. And I give him the details. And it's a 5-ton unit. And he goes, 7,000.
2: Oh, wow.
0: Okay, 7 grand. That sounds, I said, that's installed? Because you never know here. Yeah. You know. No, that's just for Guatemalans dropping it off on the curb. You know, you don't know what you're getting. And he goes, nah, yeah, that's installed. I said, okay. I said, why don't you send this over to me? He goes, well, take a picture of the inside of the panel so I can see the serial number, the model, and everything. I already told him what it was. And he goes, send me a picture and all that. I'm going to text you right now and then just reply with that. So I reply within, because I already had a picture of that. I replied within 30 seconds. No response. I wait about an hour. I say, hey, I'm looking to get this done today, you know, finalized today. No response.
2: Nice, nice.
0: Text him one more time at like 6 o'clock last night.
2: Uh-huh.
0: No response. So I don't know what's going on with that guy. That's not a good sign, I would say.
2: No, that's somebody you shouldn't do business with right then. Just stop, because clearly he can't respond to you.
0: Yeah. If he doesn't respond to me when he doesn't have my money, do you think he's going to respond faster when he does?
2: No, this is this guy trying to close the sale, and he is doing a terrible job of communicating. So, and this guy was $7,000?
0: Yeah, $7,000. $7,000 flat.
5: And he was 10 before, right?
0: No, this is...
2: Or 12.
5: No, the first guy was 10, I think.
0: The second place was $12,500. This guy told me 7,000, but I assume that was just the cost of the unit, and then the labor was on top of that. That's how I arrived at around $10,000.
5: Oh, gotcha.
0: But he goes, no, that's fully installed. So I got 7,000, 9,400, and 12,500. The first two are the same exact unit, 7,000, 9,400. The third one is a different kind of unit, a Bosch. I don't know what difference that makes, but...
5: My dishwasher's a Bosch.
0: Yeah, well, I mean, I've heard of them.
5: Yeah, I've heard the name.
1: I'm not even going to ask if you bought a fan, because I know the answer.
0: PF says, 1,700 square feet does not require a 5-ton unit. Well, you may be right, although that's what's in here now. And I talked to the second guy who came, and he goes, well, when they build these places, they do a certain, you know, I don't know, a certain calculation. And the whole thing is windows with just the sun coming in nonstop. It's pretty hot. Now, the shades, the blackout shades have been closed in every room. So we've been living in a cave.
5: So you can't even enjoy the view.
0: Can't enjoy the view. It's just dark. It's a cave. I mean, look at that picture of the thermostat. That was taken during the day.
5: Oh,
0: that's
5: really?
0: How dark it is inside.
5: Paradise.
0: Vampire here. Not doing so well here. Not doing so well at all. Let me see here. Renee writes, oh my God, my back is just
1: grab a sticking. Shirt.
0: I have one, but now if I put it on, it's just going to, oh. Renee writes, hi, Rover. I'm a few days behind. This may have already been brought up, but Wilson Phillips is coming to the New York State Fair September 2nd at 1 p.m. I think it would be a perfect date for Jeffrey and Mary Elizabeth. Then maybe afterwards they can get it on. Picture attached. Love the show. Love you all. Renee from Rochester. There you go. Look at this. 1 p.m. Jeffrey, would you like to take a road trip September 2nd to see Wilson Phillips?
3: I'll take that under advisement because I had the opportunity to see him when they were in town. He did a great show, and it'd be nice to see him again at the New York State Fair.
0: Who went with you when you saw them here?
3: My wife.
0: Okay, so she's already seen them as well. All
3: correct,
0: right,
3: but yeah.
0: Maybe she wants to see them in a different state. You take the scenic route there.
3: No, if we do, we'll probably take the freeway there and then the scenic route back. Knowing her. Anywho, but no. She had a good time when we saw them when they were here. They did a great show.
0: Jeremy writes, I emailed about the use of the term master bedroom. You said band wasn't a word. It's the past tense of band. You may want to double check that. Yeah, I remember the email. I don't remember what you wrote. I'm guessing, I know band is a word. Can you find that email, Deji, from yesterday? Let me see.
5: The way you're spelling it out, it sounded like band did.
0: Well, he obviously spelled it wrong.
5: Yeah.
0: Now he's blaming me.
2: Well, did he spell it B-A-N-D or B-A-N-N-E-D?
0: Well, he definitely didn't spell it B-A-N-N-E-D. I would have said it was banned, obviously. No, all right, I'll find it. Craig writes, good morning, Rover. Even though I still think Jeffrey is the scum of the earth since he's been doing the soundboard for a couple days, I think he's played more sound bites over the past 2 or 3 days than Charlie has done all year. Why doesn't Dougie talk about the hockey playoffs during the news? Is it because it's white people and she's racist? And I wanted to help Charlie out with his Epstein license plate. He should tell people it's in honor of his dad, whose favorite show is Welcome Back, Kotter, and Juan Epstein was his favorite character. It's too long of a story. At that point, they've already beaten you up. You know, you have to have a 1 or 2 word response. And
2: does anybody know what that? I've heard of the show. Welcome Back, Kotter.
5: But this is
2: a side character.
5: It's people
2: of
5: my age. No, it was main character.
2: Oh, there's a main character.
3: Mr. Kotter's students were called the Sweat Hogs, and Juan Epstein was one of them.
2: That doesn't help if I start saying, if they go, why do you have this Epstein? I'm like, I start yelling about the Sweat Hogs. It doesn't help.
0: P.S. Don't forget to stay hydrated. He says, P.S. Jeffrey will always be a scumbag.
3: Whatever, pal.
0: Lizzie writes, listening to Tuesday's show, the biggest problem in the story about the tourist getting beat up for trying to kill a seal is the way that Rover pronounces tourist. Well, how would you pronounce it, Lizzie? Don't say tourist like everybody else in Ohio. Nobody says that.
5: No, nobody.
0: Oh, my God. Are you kidding me? They don't.
2: Tourist.
0: Yes. Dieter says that. Yes.
5: Tourist. He's not everybody in Ohio.
2: Yeah. Tour.
0: No, there are so many people that believe that T-O-U-R rhymes with F-O-U-R, for and tour. You don't believe me with this?
2: I'm confused. I just know that what you're saying is wrong.
1: Yes.
0: Tourist.
2: Tourist is wrong. It's tourist.
5: Tour.
2: Tourist. Tourist.
0: Sparky writes.
1: Just real quick, I did put that back in the inbox, the original that you asked for.
0: And where was it? Can you put it at the top?
1: It's in the inbox. I just said, look in the inbox.
0: Oh, in the inbox. All right. Hold on. Let's see. Jeremy. My mom just put her house on the market and the listing got took down or banded for a second. B-A-N-D-E-D. Banded. That's why I was a little confused there trying to figure out what you meant. Took down or banded. Anyway,
2: say the sentence again. It just got took down?
4: Yeah.
0: Yeah, took down, not taken down.
2: Okay.
0: My mom just put her house on the market and the listing got took down or banded for a second because it had the word master bedroom.
2: What's his current email? Just so we...
0: His current email says, I emailed about the use of the term master bedroom. You said banned wasn't a word, but it is. It's the past tense of ban. You may want to double check that. Okay, just did. Still correct. Sparky writes, what you just described is literally the plot of the movie Everything Everywhere All at Once, the Infinite Universes. In the movie, though, they learned how to access the memories and abilities of the other yous.
2: Yeah, the movie was good. I don't really remember it, but I remember liking it. That's what they were doing. They were able to access the other.
5: Yeah, by doing some weird things like cut your lip and do something weird that you wouldn't normally do.
2: Oh, okay.
0: Matt writes, this is about the football player, the guy who plays for the Eagles, breaking up with his 8-month pregnant girlfriend. Matt says, yo, Rover, I'm a day behind. Just listen to that segment. I left my daughter's mom when she was 8 months pregnant as well. I still took her to doctor's appointments and whatnot because of my kid. To make a long story short, she's a psycho bitch who called CPS and the cops accused me of child abuse and diddling. On 2 separate occasions, once she was 3 and once when she was 8, police found out that she faked it all. And now I have full custody of my daughter and her mom has a felony on her record and pays me $80 a month in child support. How do they find out that she faked it? Because once a false allegation like that is made, I mean, how do you disprove something that didn't happen when the witness or potential witness is 3 years old? You know, like it's because kids can be coached in a divorce situation or something like that. I just saw a case. I forget even who it was. Somebody's going through a divorce. Now, maybe what the woman is saying is true, but I'm like, is it? Because it's so outrageous. It's so bizarre that it makes you wonder, did this really happen? Or is she saying this, making sure it gets in the news because the husband is a celebrity, to cause further pain to try to get a settlement out of the guy? I'll have to see if I can find that story. Whew, hold on, I gotta take a little drink here. Rachel sent a text message. I say tour just like Dieter, but I know I have a heavy Cleveland accent. So yeah, that's not how you pronounce that word. It doesn't rhyme with for or your. Jackie writes, I honestly think that Jeffrey has taken the Viagra and won't tell you that he did because it probably didn't work for him. One man that hasn't reached the top of the mountain in years holds off even longer with Viagra sitting right in front of him. No one ever. You're supposed to clean the pipes to prevent prostate cancer. Jeffrey hasn't done that in how long?
3: I haven't taken it yet. And don't worry, ma'am, I just want to say respectfully, don't worry about my prostate. I had it checked when I was at the urologist, and he said, prostate's a little large, but nothing to worry about. And, but it is healthy. We'll leave it at that.
1: How do you?
0: Yeah. So Jeffrey doesn't clean the pipes to make sure he doesn't get prostate cancer. He prefers to go to the doctor and have a doctor milk it. A man milk his prostate.
3: I would. You know what? Unfortunately, yes. I'll admit, yes, it was a male doctor. But if somebody really wants to milk my prostate, it'd be Joan Collins or Sophia Loren. How about that?
1: How do you get your prostate to go back down in size? Is it only by releasing, or are there other things you can do?
0: I don't think that
1: has nothing to do with it.
0: I don't know if that has anything to do with it. I'm not a doctor. I don't know.
3: And neither is this person either.
1: Okay.

0: see. He just sent a picture and something of the HOA. Let's see what it says. Oh, I love AI.
1: Read this.
0: Here is Miami Condo Association. It looks like a bootleg Rover. A meeting with the HOA or somebody. The building manager got some Johnson's lotion and some cocoa butter lotion. And then the sign says, the head of our complaint department is Helen Waite. If you have a question or a complaint, go to hell and wait. There you go. Okay.
2: The Vaseline would have been better on the table, but, you know, whatever. But, you know, hey.
0: Well, I can't spell Johnson's. Yeah. Yeah, I would have expected to spell Vaseline. What does that actually say on the Johnson's?
2: Johnson's.
0: Johnstay lotion. All right. Here's somebody who says, after hearing more of the already predicted outcome with your building management and maintenance guy, you have to get the police involved for documentation and a lawyer to sue immediately. You have video footage, which is enough evidence in itself, along with getting the police and lawyer involved. It will make them have to give you the logs for people coming into your residence. All the proof needed for a judge to make them pay for your time loss. From being in studio for your job, money spent on flights, the stress, and fine for breaking and entering. Oh, boy. Yeah, I don't know if I want to go down that road. Do you want to live in a building where you've criminally charged the...
3: No. No.
0: RJ writes, Rover, once you have a constant... Rover, don't you have a constant feed to your front door at bankruptcy box? If so, why did you not notice the door was not completely closed? Well, if you are looking at that particular door and you're looking at the camera, it looks closed. It does look closed.
3: It's also not your front door. This is a back side door.
0: Yeah. But if you zoom in, you can tell. Here's a picture that I took with my phone. But from far away where the camera is, it looks like the door is closed unless you zoom in on the video. And speaking of air conditioning, John says, Rover, good morning. If the water stops flowing through your air conditioning unit, it will fry. It's because the water wasn't flowing through it and it overheated. Because water wasn't flowing, it's the water issue from your condo. Just like a car engine, when it doesn't get water, it blows up. It's the cooling tower. Love the show. Well, I did talk to the AC people about that, and they said that there's supposed to be some sort of safety mechanism in there, that if the water does stop flowing, that it shuts the unit off somehow. Hopefully that worked as intended. Something went wrong. All right, I've got to take a break. Our number is 866-YO-ROVER, 866-967-6837. We'll be right back. Hang on.
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8: Can you see those beads of sweat there? And then you can see where it's dark, almost at the top of the chair, all the way down. That is just my back just sticking to that pleather.
9: I'm really surprised you haven't got one of those AC units you can... I know it's not a window unit, but like, I don't know, it looks like a mini fridge, like that size, mm-hmm. and it's just on wheels, and there's a tube that runs out the window. Why not get one of those?
8: I don't know where I would put the tube. I get the there's the just sliding glass doors. Does it have a thing where you could? How would I do that? I mean, I guess it would be possible, but somehow I think I could rig something up.
10: Why not a sink or the tub or it just is a tube for water to drain? Or
9: No, I think it's to take
8: the hot air goes out.
9: Yes, yeah.
10: Oh.
9: Yeah. So it sucks. Yeah, it's shooting the hot air out. Yeah, that's what it's doing.
8: Yeah.
9: I think
8: I'm holding out hope that they're going to be able to resolve this pretty soon. And Leah says, when you go to look at a house, you take a tour, rhymes with four. Or if you go on vacation to a famous place, you tour it. That makes you a tourist, not a tourist.
9: No,
8: Leah. Sorry. I know a lot of people believe that.
9: But it's also not tour. You don't take a tour.
10: Right.
8: More of a tourist. Tour.
9: You guys are both, I mean, you're just both wrong.
8: Tourist. There's not, I think you're adding an extra syllable in there. It's not like sewer, tour.
9: It's closer to that than tourist. Way closer.
8: Tourist.
9: I mean, you're really stretching out now, but I'm saying like normal, in a normal conversation, there's some tourists.
8: Well, I can tell you one thing it is. It's not tourist.
9: Well, it's definitely not tourist. Tourist is definitely not it.
8: It is. I have to look up.
9: 100%.
8: Let's see here.
9: You can't be the pronunciation guy and then say tourist.
8: Let's see here. Okay.
11: Tourist.
10: We're right.
11: Tourist.
8: By the way, I don't know. Which site is that from?
9: That's just Google.
8: Mm.
9: You don't trust that
8: one? Well, it's not, definitely not tourist.
9: Nobody's arguing
12: I've
9: that.
12: I've never even heard that.
8: Leah just is arguing it. What do you mean?
10: What is tourist?
9: Nobody's
10: tourist.
9: Arguing it. Nobody.
10: Tourist.
9: You're the one saying it wrong.
8: No, no. It's,
9: yes.
8: It's all the same. Here is a story about
11: tourist.
8: Ashley. What?
11: Tourist.
8: Uh-huh. Tourist.
11: Tourist.
8: Tourist. Ashley Judd. She spent her 58th birthday restaging her 12th birthday party. Now, I don't know if this chick has completely lost her mind or what, but she invited all of her friends over, and she says this past weekend, alongside sensitive, playful people who also relish carefree timelessness, we restaged my 12th birthday party. We backfilled what was always missing and no longer is, thanks to vulnerable imagination.
9: Did she do
8: that? They laughed, frolicked, square danced, took a Scopes Monkey trial true or false quiz, and ate a dream cake any 12-year-old would adore.
9: Is it her actual birthday? Like, other than it's not obviously not her 12th, is it her?
8: Her 58th birthday.
9: 58th, yeah. Okay.
8: Yeah, yeah. But they're celebrating it like she's a 12-year-old. I find that to be weird, don't you guys? Like, no. Yeah, there she is.
12: But it says 12 on the cake.
10: That's sweet.
8: You don't find that to be strange?
10: Mm-mm.
9: It's very strange.
12: Maybe she had a
8: no, problem. You don't find that to be strange, do she?
10: I actually don't.
8: Let me be a child.
9: Unless, like, on her 12th birthday,
12: yeah.
9: She was in the Twin Towers and it was 9/11, and, like, her 12th birthday was the worst day of all time, and it's very traumatic.
10: I don't think
8: she claims that she doesn't remember any of her birthdays growing up because of, well, I don't know why she doesn't. I don't know why she doesn't remember her birthdays. We also anonymously wrote down sixth grade shames, placing them in a safe jar where others could read them with empathy. Oh, how woke. So you wrote, like, you know, whatever a sixth grader would use for a put down, and you put it into a jar, and then you pulled them out and you read them with empathy. So you didn't laugh at the person. You just, oh, this is. Maybe even some 12-year-old problem solving, shame reduction. Who knew others were also awkward and scared at times? Judd posted. Yeah, everyone knows that 12-year-olds are awkward and scared, and being a kid is fraught with difficulty. We all know that.
9: This is when you have actual problems going on in your life.
8: Yeah.
9: You have time to be like, let's restage a problem I had when I was 12. What? Like, I got a wedgie, or I, you know, crapped my pants in the sixth grade. Okay, well, let's talk about that, but don't laugh. Okay. Yeah,
8: people are trying to figure out how to make a car payment. They're not like, let me restage my 12th birthday party. This is insanity. And Dougie, you think this is, like this?
10: I actually think that somebody that would have a problem with this, that I feel sorry for you. She's just trying to revert to happier times, or she's just trying to celebrate when life was simpler. So what's wrong with that? Just, you're young at heart and enjoy life, because as you age, you realize you don't have much time left. So why not be playful? And that's what she's doing. And the fact
8: you
10: that you
8: can be playful, you don't have to. Regress.
10: You're not going to, at 58, you're not going to be like, well, let's have a birthday party. But if you revert back to, like, oh, let's do my 10th birthday party. Let's celebrate being 10. It's just something that is.
8: And then you get gifts from people like you're 10 years old.
10: I think that it's just a freeing situation. And
8: no, Charlie's 100% right. This is somebody that has not a care in the world, no real world problems.
10: You don't
8: problems.
10: Know that. You don't know this what people somebody are who has going through.
8: More money than they know what to do with.
10: Not true.
8: No actual job.
10: No, you don't know anything about
8: and
10: this
8: so
10: woman.
8: So you can just, you're so bored all day that you come up with these ridiculous things and then take the time to post about it. Like, you're even posting about this stuff?
10: Yeah, I actually think it's great. I think what the fact that it bothers you guys is awesome.
9: What does she do?
10: You're sad. She's not an actress.
8: She's an actress, but she hasn't acted in anything.
10: What do you mean, since
12: she's in a ton of movies.
9: Yeah, what? Like in the '80s or something? 90s? I don't know. I don't really know this lady.
12: She's the Judd's sister. You know, the Judd's.
8: She was the hot. She was really, really hot.
9: Okay.
8: And she was an actress.
9: Simon Birch's mom? Okay.
10: Was she in Double Jeopardy?
8: Who's Simon Birch?
10: Yes, Double Jeopardy.
9: Simon Birch?
10: Simon Birch is a great movie.
9: The little guy.
8: Huh?
9: Is Simon Birch, his balls are like BBs. What do you, he's got a pet armadillo. What are you talking about?
10: What movie?
9: He kills his friend's mom by hitting the baseball.
12: The movie Simon Birch, isn't it?
9: The movie Simon Birch.
10: Yeah.
8: No clue. Never heard of it.
9: Anyway, so that's, okay, that's Simon Birch's mom. All right. Or his friend, not Simon Birch's mom. Simon Birch's mom was kind of a bitch.
12: Yeah, she was in Heat.
9: His friend's mom. Okay, but my point is, okay, yeah, she was an actress. Her whole life is a fairy tale 12-year-old's life. She does nothing all day.
10: She has gone through a lot in her life. And
9: what? I don't really know anything.
10: She's had illness problems. She's had...
8: what illness?
10: I don't know. She's headaches. Had problems with her family. Like, she's gone through a lot. So let her be free.
8: Who committed... am I getting this wrong? Did a Judd commit suicide? Was that her mom or something? Or somebody... Who committed suicide?
12: Maybe the mom.
8: Is that her mom?
12: Winona's still around. Yeah.
8: I don't know. Why doesn't she remember any of her birthdays growing up? She says she doesn't remember any of her birthdays, but she does recall loving specific moments from that time. For instance, what she learned in Mrs. Minor's sixth grade class at Grassland Elementary in 1979. Science, geology, dinosaurs with their hilarious tiny arms, and giant mouths eating leaves from treetops. Learning the difference between convex and concave. So, yes. And she loved 6 weeks of square dancing in PE. That's why they did square dancing at her reimagined 12th grade or 12-year-old birthday party or restaged. Is this something new she's going to get into now? Are we going to have to go, when she turns 60, are we going to have to go to her 60? Restaged?
12: What? Couple of years.
10: I would go. I'm on Doogie's side with this because I love a good theme party. And if we had face painting and a bounce house and for adults, it'd be such a good time. I would love to go to this party as a 12-year-old, as an adult. I mean, it'd be great. A slip and slide. It would just be a whole bunch of activities.
8: I'm going to have a party at my house for my birthday. Come on over. We're going to do face painting.
10: You're not fun. And Charlie's not fun.
12: It's something sexual.
10: Your guys' party's different.
12: What kind of paint are you using?
10: He's like,
8: hold on. Jeffrey's getting turned on again. Hold on. Oh.
10: The wrong Johnson & Johnson baby oil.
12: Oh, she's the one who found her mother after her self-inflicted. So that's got to do something to the person.
8: Somebody points out that I was not impressed with Ashley Judd over something a few months ago, her I don't care thing. What was that? I don't care.
10: You hate this broad.
8: I don't hate Ashley Judd. I remember you went off
10: on her, and this is why, I don't know, so you don't remember this instance, and that's why you don't like this. Remember she was doing something in the water, and she was doing like a I don't care, and she had...
9: Here it is. Got it.
13: Okay, right.
8: Let me see.
13: Hi, I'm Ashley, and I am a member of the We Don't Care Club. And when I'm in my swimsuit, sometimes I get a little chafing, like right down there, so I put on cornstarch. Good trick if you don't know it already. And then there's like a white thing there. And if you see it, I don't care. And I have a jellyfish. It's a non-stinging kind, and I think that the central nervous system is that part, and that may not be
8: This is a child.
13: And I don't care, because there's another club that my inner child belongs to, and it's called the MSU Club. I'm also picking my crotch, and I don't care. And the MSU Club is the Make Stuff Up Club, and that's her inner children. And as
8: she has a
13: woman, I don't care if you don't like the MSU Club for inner children!
10: She's
8: crazy. She's mental. This all makes sense now. She's living as a child for whatever reason.
13: It's really fun. We don't care what people think of us. Did you do this one?
8: She's redoing exactly what this is like. What an 8-year-old would do at the beach, right?
9: Yeah, this is.
10: She just is saying, I'm at an age, she's postmenopausal, and she just really doesn't care what people
9: think. You do care if you join a club saying, we don't care club. If you truly didn't care, you wouldn't walk around saying, I don't care.
10: Well, that I agree with.
9: You wouldn't say any of this. Just go do this. Act like this. Have fun.
10: Yeah, have fun. She's just having fun.
8: Why post it? Yeah, but what?
10: What do you mean, why post it?
8: I think she's,
9: as soon as the camera stops, she's not still acting like that.
10: Oh, I'm sure she is.
9: You think?
10: I bet you she is.
8: Too mad to be around a person like that?
9: She's walking around showing people jellyfishes and saying...
10: With her friends? I'm sure she's being
8: silly. Look at the jellyfish. Look here, mister. Like, you'd go, what's wrong? Look, this lady needs to be locked up. Call social services on her or something. This is weird. She was married, if I remember correctly, she was married to a race car driver.
10: I don't know if...
8: Right?
10: Were they married or engaged? That or
8: no, I think they were married, weren't they? Yeah, they were married. So she was married to a race car driver. Don't
12: Dario
8: know.
12: Franchitti?
10: Yeah, Mario. Dario.
8: Dario Franchitti.
10: Franchitti?
9: George Dario Marino Franchitti.
12: Edie.
8: Okay.
10: Yeah, it says and engaged.
8: So she used to go, was he F1 or IndyCar? What was he? I don't recall exactly.
9: IndyCar.
8: And she used to go to all the races, and everyone hated her because she was a real pain in the ass. A real, I guess, a diva, I think, would be the way that you'd say it. I mean, I just remember reading stories from that era where there were a lot of issues, and people kept trying to get him to be like, leave your wife at home because she is just, she causes so many problems. Well, now you can see why. She's running around like a weirdo.
10: They were together a long time. They divorced in 2013. They got married in 2001. They did not have any kids together. She did not believe in having kids because of all the impoverished, starving kids out there. She didn't want to bring any of that into the...
8: Oh, man. Mental. Total nut. John, you're on Rover's Morning Glory. Good morning, John.
14: Hey, good morning. Man, Ashley Judd, Rover, man, stay in your lane. You have no idea what someone like that's been through. You know, between her mom's suicide and the Harvey Weinstein stuff, man, just, you know, go fix
8: your... Stay in my lane? What does that even mean, stay in my lane? What, I can't comment on somebody? Just because you're cranking it out to her every day. Give me a break. You suck, John.
9: You
8: there?
9: There you are. Oh, hold on, Mark.
8: Yeah, he's obviously defending. Yeah, he's got a big crush on Ashley Judd, I guess. That's what
10: he's right. He is right. Why would you criticize somebody? And I said it before he called in. You have no idea what people are going through. So if
8: people aren't pretending like they're 10 years old.
10: You don't know. She wants to say
8: they're
10: it's
8: not.
10: Okay.
8: Normal people are not
10: she's
8: acting
10: not
8: like they're 10 years
10: she's
8: old.
10: She's 10 years old. Yes, she's saying, I want to have a birthday party where
8: she literally had a 12-year-old's birthday party.
10: So what? Why do you care? Let her have her
9: life
10: and have fun.
9: Well, it is pretending to be a 12-year-old.
10: No, it's just saying, let's have some fun. I think that's great.
9: There was a cake.
8: And when she brings up the he brings up the Harvey Weinstein thing. So what did, let's see here. Ashley Judd said that Harvey Weinstein asked for a massage and asked her to watch him shower, which she refused. Oh yeah. Oh yeah.
10: Don't even go there.
8: Sounds terrible.
10: Dude.
8: Hey, take me. Seriously. Hey, watch me shower. No.
10: Having to be a part of that whole Harvey Weinstein.
8: No, she didn't. She wasn't sexually assaulted by Harvey Weinstein.
10: But she was part of that whole ring of, hey, you scratch my back, I'll scratch yours. So don't diminish that, what any woman has gone through with any man in being in a situation.
12: He sabotaged her career.
10: Yeah. So
8: that,
10: you don't know.
8: Could be.
10: Yeah.
8: Could be. Yeah.
10: So don't diminish that.
8: I'm just saying she didn't get, you know, some of the women say that Harvey Weinstein raped them and
10: absolutely
8: did terrible things.
10: I'm not saying that that's okay. I'm saying that each woman going through a scenario like that, they have a lot to deal with. And you can't even begin to assume to know what they're going. And don't say, well, it wasn't that big of a deal. That's a horrible thing to say.
8: I didn't say it's not. I'm just saying.
10: You said, oh, big deal. So say no.
12: Well, she lost her career. That's a big
10: because he
12: deal.
10: Wouldn't. She wouldn't shower with him.
12: Was he's she? Like, yeah, I mean, it was like, what was it? Lord of the Rings, I think, was one of them. where
8: so nobody else would hire her.
12: She said she was a nightmare to work with, and then she lost her job because she didn't, you know, like the massage.
8: She also might have been a nightmare to work with. Talk to the people when she was going around with that race car driver, and she was a nightmare at those races. So, isn't it possible that maybe he didn't have anything to do with that? Maybe. She's an actual nightmare to work with, and she just goes around thinking that he sabotaged her career, but she's actually a nightmare. Just throwing that out there. The shizzy is coming up in a few minutes. What do you have on the way, Douchey?
10: More information regarding people getting sick on cruises. It's crazy. All these cruises where people are getting sick. I'll tell you the latest coming up next.
8: All right, our number is 866-YO-ROVER. We'll be right back. Hang on.
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17: On the night before Halloween in 1975, 15-year-old Martha Moxley was murdered in the Tony Bellhaven neighborhood of Greenwich, Connecticut. She was rich and beautiful and loved by all who knew her. For decades, despite intense media scrutiny, police failed to make an arrest. In 2000, 25 years after Martha's murder, her one-time neighbor, Michael Skakel, was arrested. He'd been 15, like her, at the time of the crime. He was also a cousin of the Kennedys.
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17: 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Of course Michael Skakel killed his next-door neighbor Martha Moxley. He beat her to death with a golf club. 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And if you followed the case like I did, I bet you knew it too. My name is Andrew Goldman. I've been a journalist for 30 years. I got involved in this case in 2015. But here's the thing. 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

0: every human being has something of value that they brought to the table, especially Hitler.
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2: Sizzy, coming up in just a moment. What do you have on the way, Doogie?
3: I know you don't have any kids, Rover, but apparently raising a kid in America now costs more than this number. How much does it cost? I'll tell you coming up next.
2: You're talking about from the time that they're born until the time they turn 18, or what are we looking
3: born
2: at here?
3: Born to 18 years old. How much does it cost?
2: All right. Talon says, Ashley Judd is on the mental road to committing suicide. People like Doogie, who support mental illness instead of recognizing it, do the person no favor.
3: I support people with mental illness trying to find their way. And if she wants to have a birthday party for her 12-year-old self, who are you to judge somebody that's going through things that we don't know about?
2: Says, Doogie called the woman whose knees are going backwards gross yesterday. She's a complete hypocrite.
3: How is that not gross, her legs? I didn't say the girl was gross. The legs going backwards is gross.
2: Don't you think that makes her feel bad?
3: She's not listening. She's very
2: but
3: pretty.
2: She wants to criticize me for something that I say
3: She's
2: about
3: She's very
2: somebody.
3: Pretty okay. with lady with gross legs.
2: Are you ready for the award-winning
3: God,
2: shizzy?
3: Yes.
2: Here we go.
4: Hit a shizzy on Rover's Morning Glory.
3: Here it is. Sorry. Okay, so the vice president had a little bit of a mess to clean up. J.D. Vance spent yesterday kind of fixing what the president had said, the now viral comment that he does not think about Americans' financial situation, even just a little bit, when negotiating a deal with Iran. Vance said at a White House press conference that we have a lot of work to do in order to deliver on the prosperity that the American people deserve, and that both he and the president are hyper aware of the economic pain caused by the war. So he wanted to make sure that he got that messaging out, because the headline the day before was, I don't care about people's pain.
2: Yeah, and, I mean, maybe a little bit out of context slightly. I would say that probably shouldn't be the number one thing that you're worried about when you're negotiating the end to a war. And yeah, it maybe it factors into some degree. Everybody wants the things to the fighting to come to a conclusion, but is the financial pain of people the most important aspect of that? No, it's national security. So I give Trump the benefit of the doubt on that one.
5: Not only that, you got to remember, Iran and China are allies, so Trump is pressing China. That's why this is such a high-stakes meeting. He wants to, you know, help ask China to press Iran to open the Strait of Hormuz so energy can be flowing again, because that's a choke. That's an energy choke point.
3: Mm-hmm. Choke point? Where'd you hear that?
5: In the news? I read the news, Doogie.
2: Maybe we should switch roles here.
3: Do you want to do the
2: news? Send her in the fart box and
3: that.
2: You do the
3: shizzy. Well, I'm not going in the fart box.
6: Oh, no, you have to. That's no. part of it.
2: Yep, that's
3: not
2: part
3: going
2: of
3: in the fart box.
2: Job
5: I'm
2: reassignment.
5: Say, no. I have heard that word in the news because I read the news, I listen to
3: I've
5: the news.
3: I've never read that. Choke point?
5: Yes.
3: Have you?
5: The Strait of Hormuz is a choke point.
2: Yes, a choke point.
6: You've never heard the phrase choke point?
3: Never. What sites are you reading?
2: Go on.
6: Can you start emailing her the stories you're reading?
3: Can you put together my 8 o'clock newscast?
6: That would be great.
3: Please?
6: Just print out or just start saving and emailing every story that she should
3: email
6: be covering.
3: Email me what I should be doing for 8 o'clock.
6: I feel like we're missing
3: o'clock.
6: A lot of stuff. Yeah.
3: Yeah.
5: Okay. No, I'm just saying.
3: During the break?
5: Yeah, I can do it.
2: And,
5: but
2: if you could please leave out Taylor Swift stories.
6: Marathon.
2: Marathon stories.
3: The only reason why I do marathon is for my boss because, he's not my boss. That guy Rover, because he claims he can walk a marathon. So I keep wanting to bring that up.
2: Okay.
3: That's why.
2: Yeah.
3: That's the only reason.
6: That's acceptable.
3: Good. Yeah. So any marathon story.
2: Go on, Doogie.
3: The South Carolina Supreme Court unanimously overturned Alex Murdaugh's murder convictions yesterday, ruling that former court clerk Becky Hill's interference with the jury during his 2023 trial was so severe and deliberate that it denied him a fair trial. The court called Hill's conduct a breathtaking and disgraceful effort to undermine the jury process and ordered a new trial.
2: Murdaugh, what did she do exactly? I remember we talked about this on the show, but what did this... Was it the court clerk you said? What did she do?
3: So Murdaugh, if you remember, he was convicted 3 years ago of shooting his wife Maggie and younger son Paul at their...
2: Are you calling him Murdaugh, by the way?
3: No.
2: Oh. Didn't she just say Murdaugh?
3: No.
2: Are you sure? Okay, go on.
3: Murdaugh maintained his innocence throughout all of this, and his attorneys argue that after the verdict, Hill had tampered with the jury. Hill, who pleaded guilty in December of 2025 to obstruction, perjury, and misconduct for allowing sealed photographs to be seen by a reporter, denied tampering with the jury. South Carolina Attorney General said his office will aggressively seek a retrial as soon as possible and confirmed that Murdaugh will remain incarcerated on state and federal financial crime convictions while awaiting a new trial.
2: And by the way, he's still going to be found guilty. I don't know, whatever this chick did, he's still going to be found guilty. Go on. And somebody wants to know, why is Jeffrey updating his Facebook profile picture while he's on the air?
5: No, it's during the commercial break. During a commercial break, so I would never do that while I'm on the air, on the air, Rover, so... Okay.
3: More than 1,700 passengers are being kept on board a cruise ship in southwest France after a suspected outbreak of gastroenteritis. The Ambassador cruise line ship, called Ambition, had departed the UK earlier this month for a trip around France and Spain. About 50 people have reported symptoms of stomach illness and have been isolated in their cabins. Health authorities say that tests are now underway and a planned stop in Bordeaux has been canceled as a precaution. The cruise line says enhanced cleaning measures are currently in place. Separately, a 92-year-old passenger died on board the ship on Sunday, though officials say his death is not linked to this outbreak. They also say there is no reason to link the outbreak on board Ambition with the outbreak of the hantavirus on board the cruise ship Hondius. So, what a mess. All right. Everything these days are expensive. Like, everything's expensive, right? Mm-hmm. Nowadays, we pay a lot of money for things, so this won't come as a shock. But according to a new report, they say the average cost of raising a child in the United States is now more than this amount over 18 years.
2: Over 18 years. Okay, let me come up with a number here. Over 18 years. So you have to get them through high school. You have to pay for their medical bills. You have to, you know, they're factoring everything under the sun into this, right? So
3: clothes, well-being, food, activities.
2: Yeah. Okay. I'm going to say
3: probably their first year if they go to college, because the 17, eight, well, not up until 18 if they're 17.
2: I calculate out, and I think this is high, but $504,000.
3: How much?
2: $504,000.
5: Mine's lower than that.
2: Yeah. And then
3: why do you say 504?
5: He calculated. Oh,
2: because I calculated it out. I calculated it to be $28,000 a year, which seems very high, though.
3: $28,000 a year, you're saying?
5: Oh, I said 20. I just guessing.
2: I think they might actually even go, oh, that's higher. It's like $1.2 million or something like that. What is it, Douchey? What's the number?
3: Raising a kid costs $300,000 over 18 years. And then one of the big things is childcare, daycare, childcare. That is a huge expense across the country. Hawaii.
2: If we were to do Douchey, she spends $300,000 a year on Gia's dance stuff, probably. So could you imagine what Douchey's paying? It's well over $300,000 over 18 years.
5: I think when I raised my kids over, you know, from the time they were born to the time they were 18, I probably paid way less than that because we didn't have
7: $300.
5: Well, if you let me finish, Nitz, thank you very much. We didn't have the daycare thing because my wife was a stay-at-home mom while I went out and work. So I was very fortunate.
3: Yeah. Hawaii ranked as the most expensive place to raise a child, with families spending more than $40,000 a year. Maryland was second, and Massachusetts was third as far as the most expensive. Okay, anyone tired from watching the Cavs win last night in overtime? Hello? Spoiler alert. No?
2: I
3: didn't watch it?
5: No.
2: I didn't watch it. I have a good excuse for why I didn't watch it. I'll tell it to you in a little bit.
3: Okay, this is an all-important Game 5. The Cavs did something that they hadn't done all postseason long. They won away from Cleveland. The Cavs outlasted the Pistons to take a 3-2 lead in the semifinals, putting them just one victory away from a date with the conference finals.
2: Nice.
3: The Knicks. So we have a game tomorrow. They're going to head back the series to Cleveland. The Cavs, let's see what we can do, but this is going to be very exciting tomorrow night. There you go. That is a shizzy on Rover's Morning Glory.
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0: king of cruises. He had this, what was it, norovirus story. There's another cruise story now. The cruise industry has had some bad press over the past few days or few weeks. Here's another one. Carnival Cruise Line. Apparently, they did a site update, and when they brought the site back from maintenance mode, there was a glitch, and you were able to book a 6-night cruise with a balcony. You know, because the cheapest rooms are the interior ones. You could book a 6-night cruise with a balcony room overlooking the ocean for $300.
1: Oh my gosh, that's fantastic!
0: I don't know what it normally costs.
1: It's not $300.
2: Probably $300.
0: Maybe $300 a day.
1: Yeah, crazy.
0: But you could book the whole thing for $300. And I don't know how many people did this, but they started posting on forums and whatnot. Here's one woman posts. After the site maintenance on Saturday, I was able to book a solo balcony on a 6-day cruise for $300. Seems to be fixed now. Did anyone else notice this? Hoping Carnival will honor the price because it was quite literally a steal, one potential traveler wrote. Well, Carnival did send out a notice to everyone who had purchased these tickets at the glitch price, and they said, yep. Yeah, sorry, your trip is canceled.
1: What?
0: And so they are not honoring that $300. They said that since your travel plans were just made, we hope you'll find another itinerary that suits your vacation needs. As a gesture of our appreciation, a non-transferable onboard credit of $100 will be applied to your future booking if you make it by August 31st, according to one person who received this email. Now, I know there's a lot of rules and regulations when it comes to travel, like planes and boats and things like that. But I guess they don't have to honor a price, even though you bought it. There must be something in the fine print that says there could be a pricing mistake. Look, I have to say, if I were Carnival Cruise Lines, I think I'd probably cancel that too. And a lot of people are criticizing them, saying, oh, they should have honored this. Yeah, who knows how many people book this? It could have been thousands, tens of thousands. Who knows how many people? And if they think of how much money they would lose, they have to do what's right for the company. So, and again, these were canceled within a day or 2 days of people booking these trips. So this wasn't canceled like the night before you're supposed to fly out, or canceled right when you're getting on the boat or anything like that. I don't think they did anything wrong, although a lot of people seem to disagree with me.
1: I think they should have honored that. Think of the great press that they would have had if they said there was a mistake and, you know, we honored. I'm guessing it wasn't up long. So we're going to go ahead and honor it. It was our mistake. We appreciate your business and we're going to do the right thing. So
0: if it was one or two people, they might have done that. But my guess is it was thousands of people who did this. And if you, I mean, let's just calculate that out. So I don't know how much a 6-day cruise is. Let's just say that it's $300 a night. That's $1,800. They charge $300, so they're losing $1,500. If 5,000 people did that, that would be a loss of $7.5 million.
1: But you don't know.
0: They can't just absorb that.
1: You don't know how many people. Did anyone respond to that lady making that comment?
0: I don't know because I'm not in the cruise forum, but people are upset. One person says, when a company makes a mistake, they should just take the loss. This makes me not want to book anything in the future with them.
1: See, that's the bad press. The bad press. You don't want that. People are now complaining about Carnival.
0: No.
1: You don't want
0: say
1: that out
0: there. And they'll forget it. They'll book about it. They'll book it later anyways. No, they should not be obligated to take a loss on that. Would you, if you have a donut truck?
1: Yeah.
0: All right. So let's say that you have some sort of special.
1: Maple bacon donuts.
0: Maple bacon donuts, and you have a special, let's say you're running a prepay special on this, okay? Now, how much, let's say that you could get, these are mini donuts. I'm just making this whole hypothetical up, but let's say you could get a box of these maple glazed donuts, and it's like a one-time thing. You order these online in advance, then you come pick them up Saturday or whatever.
1: Got it.
0: How much would that cost? Well, let's just say $15 for a box, $20 for a box. I don't know.
1: Sure.
0: You tell me a price.
1: Say it was $20.
0: $20. Okay. And let's say you were an idiot. And when you put it into your online sales thing, instead of maybe 20. It requires you to put the decimal points in there. And instead of $20, you have to do it for $2.
1: Right. I honored.
0: So you get 500 people that spend $2. That will get you $1,000 cash, Douchey, yeah. But you have to make 500 boxes of donuts.
1: Well, because then, yes, that's fine. Then I would have to say, like, oh, there was a glitch. I'm going to go ahead and honor it. And they're going to be like, oh, my God, that's so nice. Well, I made the mistake. I want you to enjoy my maple bacon. They're really good. Here you go.
2: Come back and pay full price.
1: Come back and maybe they leave a tip.
0: Would not honor this. Don't lie.
1: Yes, I would.
0: No, you would not.
1: Yes, I
0: would. So you would pay all your workers out of your pocket. You would. No, you wouldn't. Okay. You wouldn't even break even. You'd lose money on that.
2: Yeah, but it's almost like a commercial at that point.
1: Yep. And then everybody goes,
2: oh, my God, she screwed up and she still honored it.
1: Yeah. What a great small business that is. You know what I mean? Like, that's the kind of press you want. You don't want people in the news talking about what a crappy person you are. You didn't honor it. It's my mistake. I made the mistake. Carnival made the mistake. Owe up to that mistake.
0: I'm trying to think. Somebody, what did I do? Somebody sent me an invoice one time and then they revised it. They were like, oh, we made a mistake. And then they upped the price on it. Oh, I can't remember what that was. But look, people make mistakes.

0: you make of it what you want to make of it. So if you're going to be all uptight and kids, then she shouldn't go.
1: I think it depends on the cruise ship too. I saw a video and it was people on the Royal Caribbean and they're all looking so dismal, sad, and the Carnival Cruise is passing them and it is a floating party. People are raging on the top deck and everybody else on that other ship just looked miserable. Like they were so bored out of their minds. So I think it depends on which one you go video. On.
2: So you're telling me that if you're on Royal Caribbean, which is Icon of the Seas, that gigantic ass thing, you're telling me that everyone looks sad and miserable when they're on their yeah, cruise ship? I don't believe it.
1: It was the funniest video because it was somebody on the Royal Caribbean standing behind people too. I mean, just hand on their chin on their hand, just looking over there like, wow, that looks like a great time. That's a blast. I mean, the people on Carnival were just going to town.
2: Yeah, well, maybe we'll take a show cruise. We did that many, many years ago. Maybe it's time for another one. What do you think, LaRocque?
3: I think it'd be an interesting experience for me because I've never been on a cruise before.
2: Never been on
3: my
2: a
3: cruise. My parents were on a cruise. My dad won a cruise way back in his car sales days because he was like the top salesman for that year. So the top prize was a 5-day cruise on a ship called the Costa Romanica. And my parents explained to me the ins and outs of that. You know, like you can't take cash on the ship. They give you a little card. They just pay a giant bill at the end of the cruise and everything. I don't know if they do that now, but that was the way it was back then, or the way my parents explained it to me. But my parents said they had a really good time, though.
2: Nice. And you still remember the name of the cruise ship, yeah. If you can believe that. Wow. All right, I've got to take a break. Our number is 866-YO-ROVER, 866-967-6837. I'm going to tell you probably the weirdest story you're going to hear all day right when we come back. Hang on.
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0: He kind of shoved me out of the way and said, move. 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
22: In the history of cinema, few films have been as successful as The Godfather. Francis Ford Coppola's gangster epic set a new standard, not just for movies about the mafia, but for movies in general. Although, if you talk to the people who made it, The Godfather's prospects for success were far from assured. In fact, before its release, they were pretty bleak.
23: And they said, "We're finished. This is over. The movie's not going to work. You gotta get rid of those guys. It's a disaster."
22: Then Leave the Gun, Take the Cannoli my co-host Mark Seal and I strip back the varnish of movie history and talk to never-before-heard-from sources to get at what really made the process so arduous. 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Leave the Gun, Take the Cannoli features new and archival interviews with Francis Ford Coppola.
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0: There's a story out of Michigan that has got to be the strangest story you're going to hear all day. A 48-year-old woman was caught in Traverse City, Michigan at a liquor store. They found her drinking a bottle of alcohol that she did not pay for. Okay, nothing weird about that. The following day, she returned to the same liquor store to steal a bottle of Chardonnay. Employees saw her do this. They attempted to stop her, but they were unable to get the woman before she left the store. Police then arrived. Store immediately calls police. The cops show up. They go, "Where is this bottle of Chardonnay? We can't find it." They take her to jail, where they strip search her, where they found the bottle of Chardonnay inside a body orifice. Now, they're not saying what orifice this bottle of wine was found inside. What? Is it the front orifice? It has to be, right? Or the back orifice?
1: A bottle of wine?
0: A bottle of wine. That's right. She hid a bottle of wine in an unnamed body orifice that was discovered at the jail. So I don't have a vagina as much as a lot of people think I might. I do not have a vagina. Can you and Crystal explain to me, could you hide a bottle of wine in your vagina if push came to shove?
1: I can't imagine push or shove getting a wine bottle up the vag.
0: Mm-hmm.
1: There is no way. And I don't know if maybe the poop chute, because didn't you say,
0: no,
1: or we've talked about suction pulling it in?
2: Mm-hmm. Well, that's if the lid's off.
0: I mean, yeah, the bottle that's open.
2: Yeah, because then that creates the vacuum because there's empty space inside of the bottle.
0: If it has, that'd be the vagina or the
2: poop chute. Yeah, it could work on either.
0: I don't know if that's even true. Like, this was something that was always warned. Like, for some reason, why they would warn us against this, like in health class when we were in.
2: Well, it seemed like when they warned it, it made it seem like this is a problem you're going to be coming across like a couple times a year.
0: All the time.
2: You're going to be like a couple times a year, you're going to be putting bottles somewhere and be like, hey, just to be safe, make sure the lid's on.
0: Because I don't remember what grade I was in, if it was like ninth grade or eighth grade, 10th grade. I don't remember, but they did warn us, and they specifically warned the girls not to use bottles or beer bottles or anything like that up the vagina, because if they're open, or I guess probably if they're closed, you don't want that metal lid going in there either. But if they're open, it will create suction. And the only way, according to them, because once you go to pull it out, it's going to suck your insides out right into that bottle, is what they told us in health class. Now, I don't know if that's true. Like, if you do take, let's say you take an empty bottle and you put it in a bucket of water, you can pull that empty bottle up. And the water is not going to, you know what I mean? Like, it's gonna have like a, until you break the seal at the surface, it is gonna have some sort of, I don't know if suction is the proper term or whatever, but it doesn't even seem like, has that ever actually happened, or is this just something they made up in health class?
2: I don't remember them talking about sucking your insides out. It's just getting stuck. You wouldn't be able to pull it out because,
1: well, it could break too.
0: And if you force it, it will suck out your insides.
2: I don't remember that ever being mentioned. I just remember it being stuck, and then you got to go to the hospital. They're probably going to drill a hole, like a release hole.
0: In the end of the bottle, exactly, to release the pressure. Yes, I got the same story in health class, and I wonder if that's even true. Because I think I might have seen some porn since then where somebody's sticking a beer bottle there or whatever and didn't get stuck.
1: Yeah, beer bottle, maybe. But she was also in a time crunch. So there's no gently working that thing all the way. This is a whoop, shoving right.
3: Mm-hmm. Oh, that's true, too.
1: So how do you do that?
0: Can't ease it in. You can't just...
1: I think it's the front.
0: You're trying to go fast because the cops are coming.
1: Yeah.
0: It's got to be the front. Can't be the back. That's just... There's no way.
2: Also, you don't want to drink that after. What if it's been in your butt?
1: If it's closed.
2: No, I don't. You still want to avoid it.
3: Uh-huh. Yeah, if you're willing to do that, you're willing to drink it. You're not worried about that.
0: Yeah. Crystal, could you fit a wine bottle up there?
3: I don't think that's physically possible for my body. But I mean, there are porns out there with those girls who have a giant tentacle or those giant dragon tentacles.
4: Oh, yeah.
3: Oh, yeah. I mean, like 8 foot long tentacles that they're trying very hard to. But
0: that's what kind of porn are you watching? Were you watching a chick try and stuff an 8 foot tentacle up there?
3: I don't even know how I came across this girl, but that's she. I think I actually found her on Instagram. She populated my algorithm one day. And obviously on Instagram, they're not showing you exactly what's going on, but she has a plethora of these large toys, and she does have an OnlyFans, so she obviously is.
0: Oh, okay. So wait, so it's just a toy that looks like, I thought you were talking like an actual live, like weird marine animal. No, it's a, like,
3: I've seen girls do that too. Hers are silicone, like a giant silicone tentacle. Mm-hmm. And I mean, thick at the base. These things are very large. Definitely. She could put a wine bottle anywhere, I think, but I for me, not physically possible, especially what Doogie said, in a very quick instant, you have mm-hmm. to put this somewhere. She definitely had to be warmed up already, or she just has that big of a cavity already.
0: Now, is it possible that it wasn't a full size? They don't specify this, but is it possible? In the article, it's a full size wine bottle. Is it possible it's a smaller one, like a half bottle, or one of those kind that they have on an airplane when they open up a bottle of wine?
3: Like a personal glass, like only as one glass of wine, one of those little ones. Yeah. A four pack.
0: Maybe you could stick that up there.
3: Yes, that I think you could. Yeah, for sure.
0: What would you say, ladies? Again, I'm not familiar with this. I'm trying to think of my own body orifice. What is the largest thing that could potentially fit there?
1: Ew.
0: But let's talk about yours. What do you think the largest item you could shove up there would be?
1: Mine's
0: Crystal?
1: Closed.
0: You closed for business?
1: Yeah, mine's like all sealed up.
0: $10 million though. What, Crystal, what do you think the largest?
3: 7.25 inch. I don't know. I'm not sure.
0: I mean, I've had never, a baby come out, right?
3: I'd say I've never put anything there to, like, you guys will measure it to see how long it is. We're not putting stuff in there to see how deep it goes.
0: No.
3: You know, there's no like, oh, I wonder. I've never actually been curious to see.
2: Not about how deep, more how wide, right?
0: Yeah, well.
3: I think a little bit of both.
2: Yeah, okay.
0: Well, if you're going to do a wine bottle, which side do you?
1: Well, obviously, not
3: the tapered end. Yeah. We're going to taper first.
1: We're not going to do.
0: Well, I don't know.
2: Sideways.
1: No, you got to sideways, you dumb.
0: Or do you do the big end, the bottom part of the bottle first, and then it. No? Because then you could have the handle right there, like the top of the bottle that you could grab to pull it back out when you're ready to
3: drink.
0: Like
3: a tampon. Yeah. Mm-hmm. Ready to go.
5: Or you just pour it right out of there.
2: Yeah, that's good too.
5: Just open it up,
0: uncork it.
3: Charlie showed me that video of the guy with the jar.
2: One guy, one jar.
3: In my mind, like some things are possible that I could never fathom myself. I wonder, even just sitting down, would you break the neck of that wine bottle and now you're cut up inside? I'd be very worried.
0: Oh, yeah, well, they did take this woman to the hospital, I guess, to remove the wine bottle. Again, I don't know what size wine bottle it was. What about... Okay, a ping pong ball, that's no problem. We know that. What about something the size of a baseball?
3: I don't know. It's pretty wide. I'm not into that.
0: But both of you have given birth to children before. When they come out, the head's a lot bigger than a baseball, isn't it?
3: I was on drugs. Yeah, it was painful. I forgot to press the button. It was very painful. I would not want anything.
1: What does press the button mean?
3: I had an epidural, and I wasn't pressing the button to release any of the medicine for a long period of time, enough that when I actually went into labor, it was very painful. So I don't think I could do that. Just I'd have to be drunk or something. Lots of warm up too. not an instant. This is an instant.
0: In theory, Jeffrey loves hypotheticals, but hypothetically, if somebody offered you $1 million to do that, do you think you'd be able to pull that off?
3: Oh, $1 million. I would definitely attempt it.
0: Okay.
1: I wouldn't.
0: What? Why not, dude? For $1 million?
2: You're set. You're all done.
1: To put a wine bottle.
2: No, baseball.
0: I thought baseball.
2: Yeah, baseball.
1: Oh. Yeah, I'd try a baseball.
2: Oh, wow. Okay.
0: All right. For $1 million.
2: Mm-hmm. Wouldn't you try a
0: Charlie, would you try a baseball for $1 million?
2: Yeah. And,
1: your
2: and
1: vagina?
2: The wine bottle. I would try. Yeah, wouldn't you? Try. I would give it a try and see if I could do it. I don't think
0: a baseball, I don't think is going happening. To fit in the orifice that us men have, yeah. The back door. I don't think that's going to. Okay, would you try? I suppose, I guess, but it's not going to do any good because I know, like, that's not going to work. Mm-hmm. A ping pong ball?
2: Oh, yeah, all day.
0: I'm thinking a ping pong ball could probably, now, it would maybe get stuck up there or something, so you'd have to have some doctor on standby. I don't know how you get that thing back out, but I think I could do a ping pong ball for $1 million. What do you think you could realistically take, Charlie?
2: Well, I'm just trying to think of the fattest crap I've ever had. That's the biggest I could do. I mean, that's it.
0: Larger than a ping pong ball.
2: Yeah, so like whatever.
5: Some of those hurt.
2: Yeah, they're very painful, and you're like, we might have to do a C-section on this turd. I don't know what we're gonna do here.
5: Crap section.
2: Yeah.
0: Well, anyways, so she has this woman. She's 48 years old. She has been arrested. She's been charged with 2 counts of retail fraud, 1 count of smuggling, and 1 count of trespassing. So they got her on smuggling. Explain that one when they lock you up. What are you in for? Smuggling. Smuggling? What do you mean? You brought some drugs across the border? No, I stuck a wine bottle up my vag. They've reached out for additional details from the Traverse City Police, but they have not provided those yet. Anonymous, you're on Rover's Morning Glory. Good morning, Anonymous.
4: Hey, what's up, Rover?
0: Hey, man.
4: Yeah, I just had something to say about, you know, that chick that was arrested with the wine bottle up the hooch, you know. Mm-hmm. Back in the day, I arrested a chick, and we got her to jail, and turns out she had a, you know, a crack pipe and a pocket knife up the hooch, so...
0: A crack pipe and a pocket knife.
4: So I'm going to say if she's probably overweight and disgusting, she probably took the whole 24-ounce bottle of the front of the hooch.
0: So the one that you arrested that had a pocket knife and a crack pipe up there, was she a very large lady? Or would that make a difference, by the way? This is a question that, being a man, I don't know the answer to this. So if you're a big fat lady, do you have more room up there than if you're a skinny girl?
4: I'm gonna say if she gave birth to a bunch of kids, yeah.
0: Mm-hmm. Okay. All right. Well, who knew? All right. Thank you, Anonymous. Roger, you're on Rover's Morning Glory. Good morning, Roger.
6: Hey, Rover.
0: Hey, what's happening?
6: So, a few years ago, I was dating this girl, and I had a, like, they were popular at the time, those glass sand sculptures that you pour sand in. She poured all the sand out of it and used it as a toy to pleasure herself, and it got caught in there from the vacuum.
0: Oh, jeez. Yeah. It got caught.
6: Yes. We had to go to the hospital at 3 o'clock in the morning. They had to shove a tube inside of her and blow air inside of her to get it out.
0: You're kidding. This has got to be a made-up story.
2: What
0: There's
2: was
0: no
2: the queef
0: way.
2: Like
6: no,
2: after?
6: Absolutely. Literally, she was queefing for the whole day.
2: Nice.
0: Wait, so how do you even get her to the hospital? Now, you say this is a glass thing for a sand sculpture. Can you look this up on the internet, Charlie, and you show me a picture of what something like this might look like? All right, so do you have to then...
6: You used to pour sand in, like, the glass container for, like, different layers, and it was, like, art, I guess they would call it.
2: Yeah, mm-hmm. It's just like a glass vase just with some sand in it. Like, just imagine a vase. Really, like, here's something that just Could be anything.
0: This, okay.
2: Oh, there you go. There's something. Yeah, there you go. That looks
6: like a more pleasurable. Road yeah. sign.
0: But it looked like a what?
6: A curve, like the signs you see for a curved road.
0: Oh, so it was like an S almost. It was a little squiggly. Okay. All right. So then how do you get her to the hospital? Do you call an ambulance or do you drive her there?
6: We drove her there. She literally stood up in the car as we were driving and told me not to hit any bumps.
2: Oh, yeah, you don't want it to break.
0: Oh, my God. Yeah. So then when you get there, do you go inside and go, hey, I this is weird, but I have a woman with glass stuck up her vagina. Or does she waddle in there into the hospital? Does she actually walk in there? Does she have clothes on? Like, how do you cover this up?
6: She put a skirt on and she waddled in beside me. Well, it was too embarrassed to talk to anyone.
0: Mm-hmm.
6: So I had to explain everything to the doctors, and he said it's actually kind of common for things to get stuck.
0: No, they say that just to make you feel better when you show up. Yeah. They, no. They're all laughing kind of in the background going, what? There's a what out there?
6: Oh, I was laughing myself, too.
0: So, all right. So you go up to the window and you tell them that there's a glass vase, essentially, stuck up my girlfriend. So is it half in, half out of her at this point? You say it created suction because it was open at the end, or did the whole thing get sucked up in there?
6: No, there was maybe like an inch or two of it sticking out. I tried with everything. I'm like a big guy. I tried to pull it out, and it was just not moving at all.
0: So, I was going to ask. That was my next question. So do you, like, when she goes, this is a stuck, is she laying there on the bed and then she's like, I need help, and you're trying everything in order to help get this thing out?
6: Yes, we literally, I got home from work and she's laying on the bed and kind of like red in the face, not knowing what to say.
0: Oh, you weren't there when she did this?
6: No, I came home to this.
3: How embarrassing.
0: Oh, my goodness. Oh, yeah. Oh, my God. All right. So you get there. How long had she been laying there with this thing stuck in her?
6: I don't know. Maybe like a half hour to an hour.
0: Okay.
6: She said she couldn't figure out what to do with it or how to get it out. So she was waiting for me to get home.
1: Oh, my God.
0: All right. So then she doesn't call you and say come home immediately. But all right. So then you get there. What's your first... What's the first move that you make in order to try to solve this situation?
6: Honestly, it took me a minute to stop laughing the whole situation. But after that, it was literally just trying to pull it a few times, and I figured, like you guys did, I was worried about it breaking inside of her.
0: Uh-huh.
6: So the first thing I thought of was to just go to the hospital and maybe hope that they could figure it out.
0: So you didn't try, like, for instance... I think I would have tried, like, let's just say my wife had this happened to my wife. I'd go, okay, lay down. Can you spread as wide as possible your legs, whatever, up in the air, whatever, however we're going to do this. And then I would maybe try to, like, use a finger to, could I add my finger into there and break that seal, like that.
6: Yeah. I was worried about shoving anything else in there. And because if it's that tight, I don't want to try to force anything else with glass,
0: I understand. So then you go up to the window, you tell them this in the hospital. How quickly do they get her back, and what do they do?
6: We were in the waiting room for maybe like a half hour, and then we got taken back. We sat back there maybe 20 minutes, and a young blonde nurse came back, and she laughed about it, but they literally took like a piece of rubber tubing and put it, lubed it up enough, and then fed it in like a long... And blew as much air as they could to just expand everything.
2: With their mouth, or did they use like an air compressor?
6: No, it was like an air compressor.
2: Okay.
0: Uh-huh. Or like a little bulb thing that they squeeze. Okay, so then that popped the seal and the thing came out. Now, do you still have this as a souvenir, like up on your mantle? And
6: no,
0: and
6: I
0: display
6: wish I
0: would
6: have brought it
0: home. Oh, so you left it.
6: That would have been nice.
0: Yeah, are you still together with that girl?
6: Disposed of it. No, that ended about a year after this.
0: I see. All right, well, what a story. All right, Roger, thank you. I appreciate it. Mary in St. Louis, you're on Rover's Morning Glory. Good morning, Mary.
7: This is for the women in the studio and in the fart box. Are you guys okay? Because, like, when Rover started this conversation, he started talking about your vaginas and how much we can fit in there, and, like it was a challenge. Like, let's just see how much we can jam in there. Very uncomfortable. Are you guys okay? Do you feel safe?
0: See, Mary, not everybody, I can answer for them, not everybody is a crybaby pansy like you, where everything is, oh, I'm so offended, oh, I'm so traumatized, oh, I'm triggered, oh. So, I don't know. I think, let's the ladies answer. Let's have the ladies answer. Douchey, are you okay?
1: What's the sign when you need help?
3: Oh, with the four fingers?
8: Yeah.
1: Oh, I'm good, Mary.
7: Okay. Oh, that's it. Don't want crazy listeners think this is a challenge, so let's see what we can shove into these women's vaginas since we're talking
0: No, we should try. Instead of that orifice down there, let's see what Mary can shove down her throat, she'd be unable to speak. Mary, thank you. I appreciate it. Sorry. I've got to take a break. We will be right back on Rover's Morning Glory. Hang on.
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16: Just before midnight on Saturday, February 19th, 2005, Danielle Imbo and her friend Richard Patron left a crowded Philadelphia bar. 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
16: 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The FBI called it murder for hire.
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20: 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One of them was the target. The other one was wrong place, wrong time.
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16: 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In this series, I dig into my own investigation to find answers for the families and get justice for Richard and Danielle.
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0: there's a lot of activity there in the studio. What's on the way, Dougie? The Shizzy.
1: Pretty major band who was snubbed from playing a very large festival, and they lost their mind. They're like, we will only play if we headline.
0: Mm-hmm.
1: I'll tell you who the band is, and do you think they are worthy to be headliners at this festival? I'll tell you next.
0: All right, we'll get to that in just a moment. Here's somebody who says, I worked in an ER. Once we had a guy come in with a Ciroc bottle stuck up his ass. That would be so embarrassing if you had to go to the hospital with something stuck up you. Or if you went to the hospital, like, and you stuck you into something else and it got stuck, you know? Like, one time I used a C-ring once. I think I was given a C-ring maybe as part of, like, they used to give us a bunch of stuff. They used to give us all these porn shops and the radio station. They'd give you like a whole bag of porn and DVDs. Back when you get porn on DVD, they'd give you vibrators, they'd give you lube, they'd give you all sorts of crap. They were looking for mentions. Well, they got a mention on this one. There was a C-ring in there. Now, I'd never used a C-ring before. Now, you don't, this is the kind of thing that you don't want to pull out with a woman for the first time and go, what's going on? So I decided that I was going to use this C-ring solo. Just give this a shot. Huge mistake. I don't know what the hell, why people are using these things. I guess maybe it keeps you standing at attention, but has anyone else ever used a C-ring before?
2: Yeah, but the one I used was like rubber.
0: Yeah, this was like a very hard.
2: No, I never used
0: it. Was rubber, but I never used hard.
2: Those, like, curtain rod ones or the those shower ones. Shower curtain rings.
0: This thing, so I put this thing on, going to town, just checking out what's going on with this, trying it out as a man in my young 20s or something, or whatever. I don't remember. And I finished, I don't really recall, or maybe it got so uncomfortable that I couldn't continue, but it got stuck. There is, oh my God, I could not get this thing out. It was just stuck, and you're so engorged, and it's starting to, like, you go, oh my God, this is cutting off the circulation. It's turning purple. It's going to fall off. It's going to shrivel up and die. It's going to be like a baby's belly button. You know how it turns all black after they cut the umbilical cord, falls off a week later? This is what's going to happen to my penis. I can't go to the hospital with a C-ring on.
2: What do you do to get it off?
0: Oh my God. Well, you try and it will not budge. Then you're thinking, what could I do? Could I cut this off with like little tin snips or something? You know, I did not try that. Eventually, over the course of, I would say 30 to 45 minutes, eventually the blood slowly drains out and you get small enough, limp enough to eventually pull the thing off. It was and I was panicking. I'm like, oh my God, there's no way. I was already in my mind thinking, how far away do I have to drive to get to a hospital where they won't know who I am?
2: Was the girl helping you at the time? Or this was solo.
0: Oh,
2: solo, sorry. Yeah, absolutely. You're right.
0: Yeah. I didn't want to try that out. Like, I did the same thing with a rubber when I was like 12 years old or 13. I bought a rubber, a condom out of a vending machine. I hadn't even ever had sex yet, but I'm like, let me try. I just want to be prepared for when I do have sex. How does this work? Let me get the hang of this. And I was trying the same thing with a C-ring. I would never do that again. I would absolutely never in a million years ever.
1: Not with your wife? If she said she wanted you to?
0: No. There's got to be some sort of, they need to make a C-ring that has like a pull tab or something that can immediately then just
2: rip cord,
0: just release something you can get this thing off, because it is no good, guys. Do not try that. So you tried one, Charlie, and you were able to get it off?
2: Yeah, mine was just like a rub. Like, it was, I think it was from the gas station. It might have even been called, like, a French tickler or something. It was more just like a thick rubber band.
0: Mm-hmm.
2: You could, and, like, so...
0: Very flexible.
2: Yeah, it didn't get stuck at all. You could just pull it back and...
0: Yeah, this was flexible where you could, like, maybe bend it left or right, but if you were trying to expand it out, that sucker's not.
2: No, this was easy. You could just put on, take off. You'd do that anytime you want. The thing I tried, I never tried one of those, because you'll see porn and those guys use, like, metal ones, and you go, what do you do? I don't understand what you're going to do if that gets stuck. It's gone.
0: And I don't know with a metal one, if it's too tight, does it, could it ever, like, again, there must have been a little bit of blood flow that was going and allowed it to, like, drain back into my body and then go a little bit limp so that you can get it off. But if it's a metal one, I don't know. I guess it does get stuck. Ernie in Pennsylvania, you're on Rover's Morning Glory. Good morning, Ernie.
3: Hey, good morning, guys. So
0: hey.
3: I used to work in an ER. And we had an 80-year-old with a much younger girlfriend. And they came into the ER with a C-ring on the gentleman after he had taken Viagra.
1: Oh,
3: so this thing was titanium and it was not coming off.
0: So what do you do?
3: The attending called maintenance. We got a Dremel tool and we used
0: C-ring
3: to keep it cold. Yes. Yes.
0: Dremeled it off?
3: We had to. It was the only way it was coming off.
0: How do you get titanium. It so that you don't cut right into his schlong?
3: Well, we put a little spacer in between there. It was the only thing we could shimmy in between it, and that's what we did.
0: Oh, my God.
1: Was he mortified, or was he laughing about it? Like, he was okay?
3: Oh, my God. He was absolutely terrified. And the girlfriend was absolutely, completely 110% embarrassed. Because she had to bring her sugar daddy, I guess, into the ER to get this thing cut off.
0: I'd say just knock me out. Like, give me propofol like Michael Jackson. I don't want to be awake while they're cutting into this thing. Bernie, thank you. Here's somebody that says, Noah, I work in an ER. A guy came in with a C-ring that was on for 2 weeks.
2: Oh, no.
0: This weirdo had his mom bring him in. He was 40 years old. His skin began growing around it, and it was killing it. His schlong. We had to transfer him, but I think he did end up losing some of his junk. Now, here's somebody who claims this seems a little more dubious. I worked at a hospital, and in the ER, a man and woman came in an ambulance because they were stuck together because of the suction. Does that sound physically possible?
2: No.
0: You were talking about dogs getting stuck together.
2: Yeah. Well, they have
0: knob or something.
2: Penis that at the end they get stuck somehow.
4: Mm-hmm. Well, which way? Were they doing back?
0: Door? Back door action?
4: That sucks you in.
2: Oh, it does. You've done that?
5: Does it, Snitzer?
0: Oh, really?
2: That was revealed.
0: Please, tell about your wife's Hoover of an anus.
4: I'm talking about mine.
5: Charlie, tell us, what's it like?
4: Yeah, Charlie, give me details.
0: Oh, man. Dizzy, are you ready for the shizzy?
1: Yes.
0: Here we go.
6: Hear the shizzy on Rover's Morning Glory.
1: The astronauts of NASA's Artemis II moon mission still getting a lot of special treatment. They returned 1 month ago, and they were greeted as heroes on Capitol Hill yesterday. They are actually Tuesday of this week. They met with the Senate Commerce, Science, and Transportation Committee, which is chaired by Senator Ted Cruz of Texas. During their 10-day trip around the moon, the crew surpassed the record set by Apollo 13. And that was the farthest distance traveled by human beings. So singing their praises, Senator Cruz said the success of the Artemis II mission, America is once again pushing the boundaries of what is possible. So we are still honoring what they have done.
0: Mm-hmm.
1: A North Dakota man is pleading guilty after authorities say that he took out a life insurance policy on his wife. What's so wrong about that? Well, she was dead. They say that John Unruh took out $225,000 policy through Mutual of Omaha about 2 months after his wife died of influenza and pneumonia. Investigators say that He tried to collect on the policy about a week later and allegedly signed documents pretending to be his wife. Court records say that he claimed he told insurance agents his wife was already dead, but the agent disputed it. He now faces up to 10 years in prison and a $20,000 fine. You know that tourist that you talked about in the news that threw that rock in Hawaii at the beloved endangered monk seal? This was again in Hawaii, remember? He was arrested yesterday by federal agents. So at the time we had talked about this story, he was not arrested and he has been taken into custody. His name is Igor Litvinchuk, who is 38 years old from Covington, Washington. He's charged with harassing a protected animal. And they said special agents arrested him near Seattle. He was scheduled to appear.
0: And they arrested the guy who beat him up later when he was walking back to his hotel and assaulted him. Have they arrested that guy yet?
1: Nope.
0: Hmm. Okay.
1: He's supposed to appear in court today. The guy that threw the rock. Paying with cash in the state of Florida will look a little different at the checkout because the governor has signed a bill allowing businesses to round certain cash purchases to the nearest nickel. The move comes after the U.S. Mint stopped producing pennies for circulation. Totals ending in 1 or 2 cents will be rounded down, while amounts ending in 8 or 9 cents will be rounded up. The change applies only to cash, while credit cards and other digital payments will still be charged to the exact penny. I've struggled a couple of times, not going to lie.
0: Hold on, I'm a little confused. So if it's to the nearest nickel, you said 1 or 2 cents would be rounded down, 8 or 9 would be rounded up. What about 6 and 7?
1: 6, 7. It just says that 1 or 2 cents will be down, while amounts ending in 8 or 9 will be rounded up. So if it's, I'm guessing if it's over 5, it'll be rounded up.
2: Well, what if it's 33 cents?
1: Rounded down.
4: 36 cents, not, rounded down to 35.
2: It would? Okay. Yeah.
0: Why wouldn't 33 be rounded up?
1: See, this is the problem. This is causing problems when you eliminate the pennies.
0: I'm all for it. Nobody needs pennies. It's such a teeny amount of money.
1: Adds up.
0: Just.
1: So what, are we going to get rid of the nickel next?
2: Yeah.
1: And then the dime?
2: And eventually,
1: and a quarter, no coin.
0: And then a dollar will be kind of like what a nickel or maybe eventually a quarter. Remember, like you'd put in 2 quarters? When I was a kid, it was like 50 cents to get a Coke out of a vending machine. So that's what a dollar will be like eventually. You'll have to put $2 in out of a vending machine, and that will be our smallest form of currency. And then we'll move on, like $100 bills will be, at the rate of inflation now, $100 bills will be like dollar bills.
1: All right, speaking of money, despite rising gas prices, Memorial Day travel is forecast to set a new record this year. AAA projects 45 million Americans will travel at least 50 miles from home between May 21st and the 25th for the Memorial Day holiday. Most of those, an estimated 39.1 million, are expected to drive to their destinations. And as it stands now, AAA puts the nationwide average for a gallon of regular unleaded gas at $4.50. Which is up from $3.17 per gallon around the same time last year. And speaking of Memorial Day, they say that travel is forecast to set a new record. Oh, did I just do that? Oh, yeah. Never mind. Never mind. Something
0: She's
1: cool if you do want to travel to.
0: What is going on with her brain? Are you okay, honestly?
1: Yeah, I'm good. A new pedestrian bridge in North Sioux City is connecting South Dakota with Iowa. Crews have been working on the project for more than 5 years. Officials are already strategizing ways to have tri-city marathons and bike races in the area by using this really cool bridge. Big Sioux Pedestrian Bridge was part of a $2.9 million project to improve the quality of life in the area. A former drug counselor who supplied ketamine linked to Matthew Perry's fatal overdose was sentenced yesterday to 2 years in federal prison. Eric Fleming pleaded guilty in 2024 to conspiracy to distribute ketamine and distribution resulting in death. Prosecutors said that Fleming obtained the drug from dealer Jasmine Sanga and sold it to the actor the actor's assistant who then administered.
0: How much time is this guy getting?
1: He's getting 2 years.
0: Okay.
1: He's the fourth of five defendants sentenced in the case. There's a lot of people that got taken down by this. And then finally, I am a huge fan of the band Duran Duran. They are amazing. They are awesome. I think no one can deny what they did for the music industry.
0: It was just before my time.
1: They're fantastic.
0: These songs are catchy, I guess, but I was never like into this band. My babysitter loved them, though.
1: Yeah, MTV, they...
4: Yeah, they made MTV. Yeah. MTV made them.
1: Huge with MTV. And they still tour, but here's the thing. Simon Le Bon, the lead singer, he said that they would love to play Glastonbury Festival in England, which is huge, right? And they were booked to play, but he says it was at 3 o'clock in the afternoon in the disco tent. And he said, absolutely, we will not be a part of that. Mm-hmm. If we're going to play this festival, we should be a headliner. And I agree with them. He is standing by.
2: It's a young
1: by...
2: person's festival, though. It's for
0: yeah,
2: young...
0: this is not, this is...
2: Like, he
0: yeah,
2: might, he's, I'm not even saying he's bad or anything, but the people that are going to that festival aren't...
0: Don't want to see that.
2: They aren't douchey age. They're
1: what right. Are the, what are the ages?
2: Probably 25.
0: Yeah.
1: All right, so let's look
4: they,
1: at...
4: They do a lot of throwbacks.
2: I'm sure...
1: Rod Stewart.
2: Headline?
1: Okay, 2025 edition of the festival.
2: Who's headlining?
1: Headlined by Olivia Rodrigo.
2: Yeah.
0: Okay, that makes sense.
2: Go ahead.
1: The 1975 yes. and Neil Young.
2: Oh, Neil Young. Okay, that's Neil Young interesting.
0: Was a headliner?
2: Okay.
1: And
2: okay.
1: Rod Stewart.
2: Then they have points. Then he's got a point.
1: So, absolutely. I think that they could definitely hang... Sure, they have many stages and areas, but the main stage, you absolutely could put Duran Duran up there.
0: Rod Stewart was on at 6 o'clock
2: supper.
0: At night.
2: Oh, so not headline.
7: Right on supper time.
0: Friday was the 1975. Saturday was Neil Young and the Chrome Hearts.
1: Okay, I'd rather see Duran Duran.
0: Sunday was Olivia Rodrigo.
1: I mean... So I think they have a point. Wow. Good for them.
0: Okay, all right, so they just go, the festival goes, okay, well then, never mind. Don't
2: all right,
0: need
2: bye.
0: You. Yeah, bye, see ya. Okay.
1: Yeah, I love them. There you go. That's the Shizzy on Rover's Morning Glory.

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1: Your husband is not who you think he is. 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

0: week. It's 88 degrees inside bankruptcy box right now. Air conditioning is out. I've been just basically in my underwear in the condo all week long because I've had a lot of work that I've been doing. Now, what I've been doing is grout haze removing. Now, the contractors, basically, there's a lot of tile work that was done. And then if you go in and you look, like, on the tile, and some of the bathroom, there's tile on the walls, on the floor, everywhere, and you look and you can see, like, these swirls, and you can't wipe them off. You try to wipe them off with a cleaner or whatever. They just don't come off, and it's this, they didn't remove the, when they grouted, they didn't remove all the stuff. And so it's been extremely tedious to try to remove all of this grout haze from every bathroom here. And it's, what is today, Thursday? So I've been doing that slowly but surely. And you have to do every surface. So, like, the bathroom, again, every wall is tile. The floor, tile. The shower, tile. And so, anyways, it turned out, I was doing this yesterday, and it's turning out good. It's actually working. I'm like, oh my God, I'm actually doing something right for once. And so I'm in my underwear, sweating my ass off. I mean, it's hot. It's really, really sweaty. And my wife comes in and she goes, I'm going to go get an x-ray.
1: Oh, wow.
0: And I said, okay, let me, I'm sweating my ass off. I said, let me jump in the shower. We'll leave 10 minutes. She goes, no, I'm just going to go. I go, you don't want me to take you there? You don't want me to go with you? No, I'm just going to go by myself.
1: That's weird.
0: Okay. So she goes to get an x-ray, and I'm checking on her. You know, how's it going? Oh, I'm just checking in right now, blah, blah, blah. And then, and then she calls me, and I said, oh, how's it going? She goes, can you come pick me up? And I said, yeah, all right, I'll leave right now. I'll come pick you up. And
2: wait, how'd you get there?
1: Yeah, how far is it? Give us the context.
0: She took an Uber there.
2: Okay. Oh, okay. She didn't take a car. Okay.
0: It's 7 blocks away.
1: Okay.
0: It's not far. And so I go, yeah, I'll come pick you up right now. So I get there, and she comes out of the building on crutches. Huh. With a soft, like, wrapped cast sort of thing on her foot. And so I get her into the car. I put the crutches in the back seat. And she goes, yep, I don't know, but I think I'm going to need surgery because I have a broken foot.
1: Jesus. Ugh. We
3: knew it.
0: Well.
1: Well, what?
0: Well, it was aggravated over a few days ago. It got aggravated. She was hobbling around on the foot, not putting any pressure on the, and we were walking around. She's walking. She's doing things. She said if she puts a tennis shoe on, it feels okay. She can walk around with it. But they wouldn't tell her at the urgent care. They took the x-ray. They wouldn't tell her at the urgent care. They're like, well, you have to see an orthopedist. She's like, am I going to need surgery? They're like, who knows? So I don't know. So she couldn't make an appointment or anything. She has to call at 8:15 this morning. So I think she's calling right now to see if she can get in, see somebody, what's going on. And
1: what is the break? Like, where is the break?
0: The break is in the fifth metatarsal. Now, I don't know what that is. That is your side of your foot. Like, that's if you have five toes, I guess the first one would be all the way over on leading to your big toe. And then the fifth would be the one all the way on the right of your foot, leading eventually to your little pinky toe.
1: It's the right-hand side, yeah. So it's in the, like, middle part of your foot. That's what's broke, she thinks?
0: Well, what he said? I can show you. Do you want to see the x-ray?
1: Yes, please.
0: Here is the...
1: Ooh.
2: Yeah, that's broke.
1: Oh, dude. That whole thing is severed.
2: Look at that.
1: Wow. No, wonder she's in pain.
3: Yeah, just leave it. It's fine.
1: Oh, my God.
0: She thinks it wasn't like this all the time. It got her foot got bumped.
1: She doesn't know.
0: By me.
1: Oh, God.
3: What'd you do? Why'd you bump it?
0: Not at night. Yeah, I roll over and I don't know. I just did something to her foot and she's like, ow, ow, ow, ow, ow. And I'm like, oh no. And so I might have been the cause of, I mean, I think it was obvious. It was definitely fractured. There's no doubt about it. I touched her foot and it cracked like that. But
1: no, I think she's
0: like, I immediately knew when this happened. This is probably at the beginning of the week. She's like, I felt it. I knew something was out of place. It was not right. Now I don't know. What is that? What do you think? Surgery going to be required? What's in your expert medical opinion, Charlie? Is surgery going to be required?
4: Oh, yeah. Because it's probably like a hairline fracture, something small, started healing. So now you've got that buildup. Then you rebroke it.
1: No.
4: And then, so now they have to go in. Yeah, it's going to be full surgery.
1: If she would have gone right away, they would have put her in one of those solid boots, taken an x-ray, put in a boot so it doesn't move or jar or you're touching it. It would have given her the stability.
4: Yep.
1: And it could have possibly...
4: It probably would have healed.
1: Possibly.
4: But because it's just out there and it's just available, I mean, that sucks.
1: Rolling over is not going to do that. That's a clean break. You're not going to break someone's foot like that.
4: Well, I had a friend that once broke something, but we didn't know it. He was at we were at a wave pool, and some fat kid was taking a wave, hit my friend, nailed him, and his collarbone hurt.
1: Oh.
4: Mm-hmm. No, it's fine. But then after that, we went on like a vacation. So he came with my family to vacation, and his collarbone just kind of hurt. They didn't go to the doctor over it, but he's like, something's wrong. And then one of my cousins tried to hit him in the balls. And he went down to go stop him, and just that, collarbone broken. Now we gotta go. Now we're going to the hospital. Now it's a whole day at the hospital. His dad had to come pick him up. But my point is, that small little thing, you know, it's just sitting there waiting.
0: Anything could, and that's what I told her. So now she's like, well, I should have listened to you. I should have gotten the x-ray when you told me, but it was getting better on a day-to-day basis. And I said, yeah, but who knows what if you
4: didn't do it.
0: Step on it the wrong way or somebody, you know, you're in a, somebody pulls out a chair at a restaurant, hits your foot or whatever. I don't know, but any number of things.
3: She wasn't getting better. She was just getting used to the pain.
1: Right. She probably wasn't. Yeah. And no matter what happens, it's okay. Don't say I should have listened. Like, it's all good. Now she's doing the right thing by taking steps.
4: But do you think Grover's doing a lot of I told you so's?
3: Oh, yeah.
1: Don't. No, do that. You cannot do that.
0: I'm not doing that.
1: I told you so. But no, you cannot do that. She's just got to say everything's going to be okay. They'll take care of her.
0: She's surgery. Really,
4: I don't think Grover's really capable of saying, of not doing an I told you so.
1: Well,
0: no, I didn't.
4: I don't think you're capable.
0: Didn't do it.
1: Because
0: didn't
1: when she has surgery.
0: In fact, as I was going to pick her up, I was putting that in my mind. I'm not going to say I told you to go. I'm not going to say it. I didn't say it. Dan, you're on Rover's Morning Glory. Good morning, Dan.
5: Morning.
0: Hey.
5: First thing, don't take relationship advice from someone who's been single like since 93, like Doogie.
1: I know Rover better than anyone.
0: I had
5: shoulder surgery. I blew out my clavicle. I regret it. My wife broke her fifth metatarsal in both of her feet, not at the same time. That would have been hilarious. But she didn't get the surgery, and she's like, whatever. She's like, I'm glad I didn't get it, if that means anything. My son jumped out of the cooler last summer to scare her, and she jumped and broke her fifth metatarsal.
0: Oh, no. Well, that's exactly what happened to my wife, and I'm not even sure exactly what she says. She doesn't even know exactly what she did. She jumped out of bed. This was, if you remember the story, I said this on the air. All the smoke detectors started going off in the house. They're all linked together, and it was like fire, fire, fire upstairs, and it will announce where the fire is. So my wife, she's get easily frightened. Like, I hear that, and I go, I don't smell anything. Like, I even if I'm asleep, I go kind of groggily, get out slowly out of bed. It takes a lot to get me moving fast. But my wife, she's easily frightened. She jumps out of bed and just somehow. What's that?
4: Nothing. Go ahead.
0: Somehow she gets, she puts her foot down and I don't know what happened. If it hit something, if it landed on something wrong, I don't know the answer to that. But it really screwed her up, obviously. So she's now convinced that she needs surgery. I said, well, we don't know. We got to wait. Let's see. Well, I would try to avoid the surgery if possible because I've had surgery. I broke my wrist. I had surgery on that. Still, it's not right. It's never right. It will never be right.
4: Well, it's not going to be right if you don't do anything either.
1: Right. I mean, he's right.
4: You're acting like the surgery caused your problems? No, it probably made it slightly better. I mean, you're saying it's never right, but it wasn't going to be right if you did nothing.
0: No, I think if you can avoid surgery, it's best to avoid the surgery.
1: But she's already lost precious time. So either what they'll do is take an x-ray and say, okay, let's secure it, see if it kind of heals on its own, come back, stay off it, crutches, boot, whatever, and then if we have to do surgery. Now you've lost all this time. Now they're going to either do, let's do surgery.
0: She's been doing a lot of research. Her brain doesn't shut off. And so she's up. I'm like falling asleep last night, 1 o'clock in the morning, and she's still Googling stuff. And they would not be able to do the surgery because her foot was so swollen. They wouldn't be able to do it for like 2 weeks. So this happened about 2 weeks ago.
1: They would have secured it.
4: Yeah, they would at least
0: put
4: and it wouldn't have made the break worse.
1: Correct.
4: Sure, how was the plane for her?
1: Plane.
4: Like being on an airplane.
1: Oh, walking through the airport.
4: Not walking through the airport. No, it's the pressure changes. I had a broken finger once on an airplane, and it hurt.
0: Really?
4: Bad on the plane.
0: She did not mention,
4: that. Okay, that's good.
1: Did you get her a cart when you were at the airport to walk her
0: around? No, she's been walking around. That's dumb. Now she has crutches, but she's been walking around on it, sort of gingerly.
4: You guys are supposed to go to that horse race in a month.
1: Oh, you can't go now.
0: Oh.
1: Charlie, you want to go with your girlfriend? Take the tickets?
0: You can wear the dress that she got for it, Charlie.
4: Yeah, what are you going to do?
0: I don't know. We don't know. And she's, of course, freaking out about everything. And I said, we don't know
1: We
0: don't know. We can only figure out once we talk to a doctor.
4: Mm-hmm.
0: So
1: don't you want to come home and go to the doctors here versus there?
4: That's a good point, too.
0: It's been brought up. It's a possibility. Yeah, we'll figure it all out. But unless there's doctors here, you could get in. I said, see if you can get into somebody today. See if you can get in. And at least maybe they'll just say, we're going to put you in a cast. And you're going to be in a cast for 8 weeks.
1: Yeah, but don't do surgery there. Like, obviously, come home. There's a lot of great.
0: You don't think doing a surgery in a self-storage unit in Miami would be a good idea?
1: Maybe.
0: Seriously, I think the guy has a medical license. Terry, you're on Rover's Morning Glory. Good morning, Terry.
6: Yo, Rover.
0: Yo, what's happening?
6: I actually broke my foot playing volleyball back in high school, and I broke the fifth metatarsal. It was not a full break. I just pivoted wrong, and I heard a pop. I went to the ER. They put me in a boot. I went to a podiatrist. I was in a cast for over 14 weeks.
0: Oh.
6: For a minor break, because there's so little blood flow on that side, it takes forever for that to heal. And even after that, I was limited activity for another 12 weeks.
0: Hmm. Yeah, that's why...
6: They are not fun breaks.
0: The bruising was all over, like, her foot, the top, the side, and then also on the bottom, too. And I guess it's because the blood, like, pools on the bottom of your foot. Like, it's nasty looking. Yeah.
6: Do not walk on it. Do not walk on it. That is just going to agitate it even more.
0: So I'm going to have to carry her around like she's Ariana Grande now, everything.
7: Yes. No, your shoulder. You can't carry her.
0: Yeah, yeah.
7: You're doing manual labor. How's your arm, too, by the way?
0: Oh, still bad. Still bad. Maybe we could get some sort of deal with surgery or something.
7: Two for one, yeah.
0: Melissa, you're on Rover's Morning Glory. Good morning, Melissa.
8: Hi, good morning. Hi. So this is what happened to me last year, the same exact thing. I was at a Rubber Ducks game in a concession stand, and a really, really, really big fella in front of me went to go step out of line. I stepped forward to order, and then he stepped back to grab napkins, and his foot went on top of mine. It rolled, and immediately I knew something would it killed. I couldn't move. He felt bad. I felt bad. But what ended up happening was, so I went to the, it was like an urgent care, and I got an x-ray, and they said, no, you're fine. They couldn't believe it wasn't broke because it had swollen up. It looked so bruised. I couldn't even fit into a shoe. So I said, okay. I mean, they gave me like an air cast boot, but I knew something was wrong. Lo and behold, now we're like in August and I still have this air cast boot and it's not looking better. So I went to Crystal Clinic instead and I said, just give me an MRI. And they looked at it and they said, oh my God, you have been walking around this entire time with fifth metatarsal avulsion fracture. It broke. So by that time, it already had started to heal. And so then I was concerned about it healing wrong. And they kind of just said, well, it's all but healed. But yeah, they suggested no surgery because at that point in time, it had been so long. So I can't remember how long ago did she get out of bed? Was it?
0: This was like 2 or 3 weeks ago. Sometime between 2 and 3 weeks ago.
8: Yeah. Yeah. But, those are painful. Those are painful. So I'm glad she went in for sure.
1: Same.
8: But yeah, the Crystal Clinic, if you guys come back up here.
0: We have to figure out if she gets the surgery or not. Yeah. I mean, she doesn't like, not knowing. She's the opposite of me. Like me, I go, take it as it comes. We'll see. Whatever. You know, that's just the way I live my life. I don't like to plan. I don't get worked up over stuff that I don't know what's going to happen. Generally, I'm just like, there's nothing I can do. We'll have to see. But she likes to know, she likes to have a plan. Am I going to get the surgery or am I not going to get the surgery? If they put me in a cast and then am I going to need the surgery 8 weeks from now?
4: Yeah, but what time did she go to the doctor? Yesterday. In the evening, you said, right?
0: Last night, yeah. So this was like, I think like she left at 6, 7 o'clock at night. Yeah.
4: Well, yeah, she's not going to have any answers till today.
0: Till today, yeah. So we're going to try.
4: Probably not even today. I mean, she's probably going to have to go make an appointment and then maybe tomorrow, right?
0: Yeah, she called one place. They're like, well, we could get you in on Monday. And so we're going to see. Scott, you're on Rover's Morning Glory. Good morning, Scott.
9: Hey, good morning. How's everyone going?
0: Hey, what's happening?
9: I just want, not too much. I sent you a bunch of texts. Hopefully that helped guide you guys to go and be seen. Sounds like she wouldn't be was seen after all. But the fifth metatarsal fracture, especially on females, one of the most common female fractures, especially on the foot. It's a weak part of their bone. And I'm glad that she went to be seen. You know, they make the little carts that you can put your knee onto, and she could be non-weight bearing that way. But if you need a referral offline, I can give you some information and probably get you seen pretty quick.
0: And do you think surgery is going to be required?
9: You know, I'd have to see the x-rays. It depends on, like, if it's displaced or not, if the bony segments are pretty well aligned.
4: Put it up again.
9: As long as she's the... I'm sorry, I'm not on the video. But
4: it looks misaligned.
0: The x-ray report does say, I do remember seeing that word. It says it's a displaced fracture of the fifth metatarsal.
9: Usually if I'm looking at the imaging, it's a better gauge, not being the podiatrist or orthopedist. You know, they're the ultimate say, but usually in the ER, we say, this probably needs surgery just to kind of mentally prep people for it. But if it's displaced, there's a good chance that it's going to need surgery. Someone had mentioned something about blood supply on a previous call, and they're absolutely right about that. What we want to guarantee is that she's got normal use of her extremity for the rest of her life, especially for somebody who could wear heels and things of that nature. This could be terribly painful. And then when she's 60, 70, some terrible arthritic pain as a result. But it's a good thing she was seen at the point that she did instead of waiting like a year. Because this could be when they have to like redo the issue or kind of re-break the bone to kind of fix it, it's a way bigger surgery.
0: Thank you, Scott. Yes, Sushi.
1: That was very sexy the way that Scott was talking, by the way. Very smart. The last caller, the female... She did.
0: You need to get laid.
1: Yes, no,
0: my God.
1: No.
0: All he's doing.
1: I deal with all you dumb guys here. So
0: he was very smart. Talk like this. So you're getting horned up right now.
1: You do need to get one of those wheelie carts to put her knee on to take all the weight off of her. A lot of people are saying that. Definitely get that immediately.
0: Off of Amazon or something.
7: Because you still want her to clean the house and make you food. No. So she needs to be able to scoot around.
0: Well, we had to do, well, of course, she gets home and I go, I haven't eaten today. And it's 9 o'clock at night. So she's like, so she hops into the kitchen and she's standing on one foot cooking. Now, I said, why don't you sit down? She made me a grilled cheese. I said, you sit down.
4: She made you
0: one? Just tell me what I need to do.
1: What do you mean? You don't know how to make a grilled cheese? Come on, dude. Seriously, that's pathetic.
0: I don't think I've ever made a grilled cheese in my life. So
1: you're lame.
0: Just tell me what to do. I'll do it. And then she refused. She didn't want to do that. But then I did get her to sit down. And I cleaned up everything after. So she directed on what I'm supposed to do. She's like, rinse that off. I'm like, okay.
4: Did you watch then, to see
0: how she's like, okay, open up the dishwasher, put that on the bottom part of the dishwasher. Okay.
4: Did you watch to see how she made the grilled cheese so you could learn?
0: No, I think I was probably looking at my phone or something. I don't remember exactly. I did not learn. There was some butter involved and some bread and some cheese. That's
4: basically it. Those are the three items you need. Yeah. So just from ChatGPT and Google Gemini both say it does look misaligned and it could be a Jones fracture.
0: What's a Jones fracture?
4: It's just an area. It's just an area of the foot. That's what it's called. And if she does need surgery, she'll have to get a screw and a small plate.
1: What's the recovery?
4: Both have said that.
1: What's recovery time?
4: I didn't ask that.
1: Rover, real quick, go to Amazon during this next break and order the knee scooter because some of them will arrive today. Okay. So definitely.
2: And a fan.
1: And a fan.
7: Yeah.
1: Seriously, we're not joking.
7: Unless you want to lose weight because are you losing pounds in there? Is it like a sauna?
0: Yeah. Oh my God. I must be like 132 pounds right now. I'm sweating like crazy. So is she.
4: 6 to 8 weeks for the bone to heal, 2 to 4 months before it starts to feel normal again, and up to 6 months for swelling soreness to completely settle down.
1: What about driving? How long until you can drive? Because Rover's big on criticizing me for not having foot surgery. So let's see what happens with the driving. I don't think you're allowed to drive for a while. Is it her left foot or right foot?
0: Broken foot. It's her right foot.
1: Oh, which is the foot she drives with.
0: Yeah. Well, you could also drive with the left foot, I suppose, couldn't you? I'm just throwing it out.
1: Let her try that. But please, during this break, will you please order?
0: Jessica says, OMG, I literally cannot deal with you. How is she still married to you? I offered. I said, just tell me how to do this.
4: I don't understand how you said it. You said, I'm hungry?
1: Yeah, I haven't eaten.
0: No, I said, she goes, all right, I'm going to have to take a shower. I'm going to have to wrap this thing. I said, all right, well, you can't do that by yourself. I want you to stand up on one. I said, I'll give you a sponge bath is actually what I said. She goes, no, I'm just going to cover this up and I'm going to use the handheld wand thing to shower. I said, okay, but don't stand up then. And then you're going to be standing on one foot slippery in the shower. Then you're going to break the other foot. And so we got that all taken care of. And then I go, all right, well, I'm going to have to go out and get some food. And she goes, well, I can make you something. I said, go get something. And she said, it's just easier. And she hopped on one foot into the kitchen. And
4: that's the point where you just take control.
1: Yeah.
0: I said, let's
4: just start making
0: it yourself. Charlie, I tried that. I tried to take control and make her go get an x-ray. She didn't want to do that.
4: But you don't say anything. You just walk in your kitchen and you start making a grilled cheese. And then you ask her, hey, I'm making a grilled cheese. Do you want one?
1: And there's no conviction when you're like, well, no,
0: I wouldn't even know where to begin how to make a grilled cheese.
4: Watch a YouTube video.
1: Yeah. Ooh.
0: So then she did sit there. I figured out. I got the dishwasher going. Figured that out. Then I put in a load of laundry. Figured that out. She had to tell me. I had to actually go in the bedroom, I think twice to ask because it was a load of whites. And I had to figure out, like, I didn't know they made this. So you had Tide Pods, I know that. But then they also have pods that are for white clothes too. And I was a little confused. Do you put both of them in, or is it just the white one? And it's actually just, you put both in.
4: Separating's a myth.
1: I throw separating them all together. What?
4: Whites and colors.
1: Yeah, I throw.
0: Oh, you're crazy. You guys are crazy.
7: You put bleach in the whites. Yeah, unless you bleach them.
4: Unless you do bleach. But yeah, bleach. No, it's.
1: I'm with Charlie. I throw it all. Oh, I don't have time.
0: It's not a myth. No. Oh, you have dingy whites then.
1: I'm dingy.
4: You wouldn't have like your some laundry expert. You have to ask your wife twice how to do laundry.
0: I see the commercials, don't ask, Charlie. Don't act I like know.
4: You're some expert I on laundry.
0: Know. No. Everybody says to separate.
3: You get pink whites once, you learn your lesson.
4: Well, I haven't. 41.
1: Yeah.
4: Been going good.
3: Well, lucky.
0: Bone says it's crazy. Jeffrey would take his wife on a 2-hour road trip to see a closed down flea market while you make your wife Uber to the ER with a broken foot.
4: That is crazy. Blasphemy.
0: No, I offered to go.
4: You just go get the car and say, I've got the car ready.
0: No, she said she prefers to go by herself, is what she told me. Okay.
7: Are you going to get her a seat for the shower? That way you don't have to help her every time in the shower. She could sit down.
1: Get one of those
0: showers. I like seeing her naked, though. I'll go in there. I'll help her out.
7: Unless you want to, yeah.
1: Get that on Amazon, too. So that's three things you have to buy. The shower seat, the knee scooter, and a fan. Go right now and order that stuff immediately.
0: Okay, let me load up my browser now. We'll be right back on Rover's Morning Glory. Hang on.
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37: It's August 2023, a county government meeting in Pennsylvania's Lehigh Valley. A young woman, early 20s, steps up to the mic to speak.
38: My 2-month-old son was happily drinking milk from his bottle when he quickly started choking, turned blue, and went limp. My boyfriend transported our son to the changing table as I grabbed an anti-choking device and my boyfriend began assembling it. 2 pumps of the device and my son was conscious, gasping for air, and coughing up milk.
37: They all went to the ER to make sure the baby was okay.
38: But upon arriving at Lehigh Valley Hospital, the diagnosis quickly became something so different.
37: One of the doctors had a theory.
38: She stated to my father and mother-in-law that we are young, first-time parents who got frustrated with our baby and violently shook him to make him stop crying, and a confession would only make things easier for us.
37: The parents were told to leave the hospital without their son, and he wouldn't come home for 7 whole months.
38: I'm a postpartum mom dealing with the grief and the trauma of my son being ripped from my arms, and I'm a mom who lost everything in less than 24 hours due to one doctor's misdiagnosis. Enough is enough.
37: And then the next person speaks. And the next one. The stories they tell form a pattern of parents walking into a Lehigh Valley hospital to get help for a child, only to leave without them. And the same doctor's name kept coming up again and again. A pediatrician.
0: I ask you, what kind of doctor does this?
37: That's what I wanted to know, too. From Serial Productions and The New York Times, I'm Diane Neary. And this is The Preventionist, a story about a doctor and the rise of a powerful field of pediatric medicine.
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1: Yeehaw! Award-winning shizzy. Coming up in just a moment. What do you have, Doogie?
2: What do I have coming up? There is a pretty big musician who was pissed while he was performing on stage and decided to walk off the stage. So he ended the show early. Who is it? Why did he walk off? I'll tell you the story next.
1: We'll get to that in just a moment. Gemini says, effing ridiculous. Rover talks about the sissifying of men, and he's the biggest bitch of all.
2: Yeah.
1: Acting like a toddler. His mommy has to make him a grilled cheese sandwich. YouTube bitch, grow the F up, he says. Well, my wife, I did. I offered. I think you guys underestimate the insistence of my wife. And as much as you believe that, Gemini, my wife feels exactly the opposite, meaning her and her mother and her sister, they don't want the guys to lift a finger. They, in their minds, I happen to be the luckiest guy in the world that they have this mental affliction. They, in their minds, believe that a man should just be taken care of and served, even if they're hobbling around.
2: Okay, then break the cycle.
1: She makes fun of people if she ever sees like a, if she ever sees like a, walking down the street sometimes, a guy carrying a girl's bag or something, her purse, or even like a shopping bag. She doesn't like that. She goes, oh, look at this guy carrying her stuff around for her. What a bitch.
3: Here's the directions on how to make a grilled cheese, minute and a half.
4: Cheese in any direction you want.
2: Take some notes, Rover.
4: Experiment. But okay. Because we are making just a classic grilled cheese, I'm only going to use salt and pepper on this.
3: This guy might do a little modified.
2: Salt and pepper.
1: Salt and pepper.
3: He's using mayonnaise, which is also an acceptable way. Some people do that instead of butter.
5: Mm-hmm. Creates a nice golden outside. Yeah,
1: so in other words, what you're telling me is there's a lot of variables in this that...
3: No, it's all... It comes out the same.
6: One of the simplest.
3: It couldn't be more easy, so...
6: He's going overboard.
3: He is already going. This is the shortest one I could find. So this is just, he's double mayonnaising it, which is going to be.
2: I don't like that.
3: It's fine. It is.
6: Yeah, eliminate that.
3: But you can use it with butter. You can do butter instead if you want. It's just mayonnaise is spreadable. My personal trick is I put the butter in the pan and melt it first.
2: And then sop it up.
3: And then sop it up. I don't try to spread the butter.
2: That's what I do too.
6: That's good. Way to do it.
3: No, it's much easier. You put the, just melt the butter, place it in.
2: Yeah, and then flip it.
3: Okay, now this is the key part, Rover. He's going to...
2: Do you see the cheese went in the middle there,
3: cheese,
2: Rover?
3: You put the cheese
6: on the outside, cheese on the inside.
3: Mm-hmm.
2: More than one slice, too.
5: I'll say that was one slice, wasn't it?
3: No, it's two. I think he did two. And then watch, he cooked it for a little bit.
2: Ooh.
1: Oh, and then flips it over.
2: I put a tomato in the middle of mine.
5: Yeah, tomato's
3: good,
5: too.
3: That's high tech. That's fine. That's all fine. We're just going real basic here for Rover.
6: Pickle with mine.
3: Yeah.
2: Ooh. In the middle?
3: See how easy that is?
6: On the outside.
2: Okay.
5: You think Jeffrey can make his own grilled cheese? Somebody called and asked, does Jeffrey know how to make a grilled cheese?
3: That's a great question.
2: Who would make a better one?
1: But he's at the fence company right now.
3: Could he?
5: Should we bring in a little tiny?
1: We've seen him cook in the past.
3: He did start a fire with the s'mores.
5: Oh, yeah.
6: You know, electric griddle. Electric
3: I have one. I could bring an electric griddle. I'd like to. I think he could grill. I think
5: a
3: he could
5: grill off. I think we need to have a grill off between Rover and Jeffrey.
2: Rover's not here.
5: Well, not today.
3: Well, I've given time to practice.
1: Yeah. My mother-in-law, she's the official griller in the family, so maybe she can grill versus Jeffrey.
6: Well, that's not the,
3: you've never made a grilled cheese, really?
1: No.
2: I'm not buying it.
6: That's one of the first things you make when you move out.
5: You could even do it in the toaster, throw it in the... it's easy to...
3: You could do all sorts of
5: variations. For sure.
1: No, when I was a single guy, I was a TV dinner guy. That was it.
6: That's true.
1: Frozen dinners or takeout. That was it. That was the extent of... I don't think I ever made, like, spaghetti for myself or anything.
3: No, one day you did make spaghetti. I remember you making spaghetti because you came in very proud of yourself the next day. I'll never forget you coming in and you're like, guys, yesterday I had a breakthrough. I made spaghetti. I think I might be into this cooking thing.
6: I'm a chef now.
3: We couldn't believe, that's when I first knew you don't know how to,
2: Do anything
3: in the kitchen at all.
5: Just simple I'm things.
2: Okay, so during the break, what did you do?
1: I went and I checked on her, and she said, typical Miami, all the doctor's offices are supposed to open at 8 a.m., they tell me, and it's 8:55. No one's answering their phone.
6: Con. Okay, put that on a list.
3: Doctors aren't open.
5: Mm. Yeah, add to that list.
1: I gave her a list of people, you know, you have to figure out who's in your insurance, who's not in your insurance, all that kind of stuff. It's a hassle. So she's going through that. The main number for the place where she went yesterday, they go, okay, you have to go to an orthopedist here. They call the scheduling number. I've never heard of this. She called them up and they go, yep, we can't make an appointment for you. She goes, what do you mean? Well, we have to wait until the doctor's offices are answering their phone. We can only leave a message. And she goes, wait, you can't look and see like all of the doctors in your hospital and like you can't make like first available appointment? No, you can't do it.
2: That's ridiculous.
1: Who does that? What hospital has that set up? I've never heard of such a thing.
3: So does anyway, she want to come home already to go get this looked at here? Because if she gets surgery, you want to do it
2: now.
3: Soon.
1: Well, I said, why don't you see what they say down here? If you can get in today, see what they say.
2: But answer Charlie's question.
3: But like, yeah, obviously.
2: Does she want to come home? And you're saying, well, wait, and they see what they say.
1: No, I said, either way is fine with me.
3: Okay.
1: Totally.
3: Because I just assume you wanted to do the surgery here in case you're laid up for a while. You want to be home. And
1: we had this discussion.
3: If you have follow-up visits, you'd want to be able to be next. You don't have to fly down to go to your follow-up
1: visit. Well, we have stairs at our house, and the house is a lot bigger. She said maybe being here isn't a bad thing. It's all flat, one level.
3: That's true.
6: She
5: slept the best there so far. She's had great night's sleep.
2: Don't you have...
1: there's no air conditioning. So once we get the air conditioning replaced, well, I'll just have to keep the air conditioner turned off and keep it nice and balmy.
2: Her mom is home. They can help. And her sister's home here, back here. Don't you have a room on the first floor? Can't you turn any of that area? You don't have
3: in your house. Yeah. You can turn into like a makeshift bedroom.
6: Yeah, get a hospital bed.
1: Yeah.
2: I mean, there's lots of...
1: She has a little office with a desk on the first floor.
2: Oh,
1: so
2: perfect.
3: Or just put a bed in the kitchen so she can still make food for
1: make my grilled cheese from bed.
2: Yeah. 10
1: I'll get her like one of those hospital beds that adjusts and she can go, her back can come up so she can get to the get to the stove.
5: Oh, you can motorize that thing. She can be riding all around the house. Yeah.
2: 10 seasons room, you can make that a bedroom. 10 seasons. Yeah. What else did you do during the break?
1: The break.
3: They already forgot.
6: Yeah, he didn't even remember.
2: You're the worst.
1: I went and I talked to her. First of all, she'd be upset if I started buying things for her off of Amazon. So I'll have to discuss that with her. She can pick out whatever she wants.
2: It's not designer. There's not going to be a Louis Vuitton knee thing.
1: I beat you over the head with that is what I'm going to do with it.
2: Just if you want to get it
1: today.
2: We have
1: to get one that's heavy enough to knock your ass out, thick skull.
2: Did you write down what you have to order? There were one.
1: I got it all under control.
3: What were they?
1: It's the little scooter thing. Mm-hmm, mm-hmm. It's the...
3: It's three things.
1: Yeah, there's some other stuff.
6: Come on, Trump. Let's go.
3: It's three things.
6: Three things.
1: Hippopotamus. Man. Apple.
2: I forgot the third. What's the third?
6: Oh, it's... Come on.
3: Well, it's a neat... You said three. I actually don't remember.
6: It's three things.
3: Scooter. Yeah, the chair for the
6: shower.
5: Shower. Fan.
2: And a fan.
3: And a fan. Oh, yeah.
2: All three are very important.
1: Okay. All right.
6: Bad memories.
1: All right. You know what else is important?
2: Wait.
1: The shizzy. Are you ready for the news, Doogie?
2: What was the chair for?
3: The shower.
1: Shower.
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2: Text her that while I do the news so you don't pay attention to my news. The White House is reportedly weighing a plan to celebrate America's 250th birthday by granting 250 pardons. White House sources say that the plan is still in preliminary discussions and that the pardons could be announced on June 14th, which is both Flag Day and the President's birthday.
1: Do you get a gold plaque that you were pardoned as part of our 250th? Okay.
2: Maybe. Wow. The report says that some in the White House are concerned about Trump handing out more pardons ahead of the midterms. The president is also reportedly considering creating a National Garden of American Heroes featuring 200...
1: How much do we have to pay to get a pardon?
2: Listen, let me finish this real quick. The president is also reportedly considering creating a National Garden of American Heroes, which features 250 life-size statues of U.S. historical figures to celebrate America's birthday, which is weird, in my opinion.
6: He's going to be one of them, right?
2: Yes. 250 statues in the garden?
1: Of course. Yeah, there's 249 statues of him.
6: And maybe one George Washington.
1: One of his daughter that he thinks is hot. Yeah.
2: Oh, my God. A Carnival cruise passenger died when he jumped overboard as the ship was sailing through the Caribbean this week. The male guest, whose identity wasn't released, had climbed over the railing of his stateroom balcony while traveling aboard the Carnival Liberty before plunging to his death into the waters below. Why would you die? Just wondering, is it the impact?
1: Oh, man, you're really, yeah, okay. It could be. If that doesn't get you, I mean, it could knock you out, too, and then you can't swim because you're knocked out.
2: They say a life ring was thrown down to the man, but ship officials quickly lost sight of him, prompting a rescue crew to launch in search of him. Cruise officials told media that the man had been traveling with family members at the time of the fatal leap, with relatives being provided support from employees.
1: What would you do if you're on a cruise ship? You know how high those are. Yeah. If you've never been on a cruise, I mean, it's incredibly tall. Doogie, you're on a cruise ship.
2: Yes.
1: Your daughter falls overboard.
2: Yeah.
1: You witness this. You're standing right there.
2: Yeah.
1: The ship, also, another thing you wouldn't realize, because they don't look like they're moving that fast, these big cruise ships,
2: they're hauling.
1: They will leave you behind real quick with their speed that they're going. They're moving at a pretty good clip. So you're going to lose sight in a matter of 20 or 30 seconds.
3: Oh, really? That fast?
2: I don't know if it's that fast, but...
1: Yeah, because they're so small.
3: Yeah, you know, I get everything you're saying. I just didn't... Yeah, I guess you're right. It doesn't look like it's moving that fast because it's so big. Why don't they have jet skis, like emergency jet skis to launch?
1: They might. I mean, they can launch their little boats. They have little boats that they can launch off of.
3: But a jet ski is fast. You could rip right over, pick the person up, and then go back towards the cruise. And obviously you have GPS on both so that you can find each other.
1: So what do you do? Yeah, but in order to coordinate that, by the time they know somebody went overboard, they stop. I mean, it's a whole thing.
3: Just have dudes sitting by the jet skis all the time. Emergency jet ski patrol. They don't do anything. The whole cruise.
1: So, Doogie, what do you do?
2: I've actually thought about this while I've been on the cruise. If that were to happen, I would cause a commotion, start screaming, help, help, help. I would jump in. And I would try to have one of those lifesavers. If I was in an area where she went over, I would immediately jump in after her.
1: You would go overboard.
2: Yeah, I would.
1: So you'd grab one of those rings, and you would. Okay, yes.
6: That's the first thing I think of doing. Yeah, yep.
3: But make a commotion so other people see.
2: Watch me go down,
3: and they go, she went in. We just saw her go in.
2: Help! Help!
3: They may not even know G exists.
2: Yep.
3: But they at least saw one person go in.
2: And if I can help keep her afloat and have the life preserver or even give it to her and then I go, that's fine. But I wouldn't even think about it.
1: This is not, it's just not possible. Again, because she falls over.
2: Yeah.
1: By the time you grab a life ring and the time you jump, you are now 1,000 yards or more.
3: I don't know, Robert,
1: away in the ocean. You never get it. You cannot jump over and get to her.
3: 30 miles per hour is how fast to go.
5: But how high is that?
1: Imagine 30 miles an hour in the ocean and somebody falls overboard. Now you at 30 miles an hour, what is it? 20 seconds, 30 seconds, 40 seconds. You're so far away in the ocean, you can't swim to that person.
2: But I've been up on the, from my stateroom or from the top deck. And this says it was from his stateroom that he jumped over. So I'm guessing it's not the top deck. So not as high. So if you are, say, at the very top, I mean, you look down and you do see things in the water. Like, you do look down and you're able, it's not going to be that fast.
1: Yeah, you can see that, but it doesn't mean if you were to jump in right then that you're going to be able to get to that thing that you see in the water.
2: No, but I would definitely, and if I know that there's no life preserver right there, I would start screaming so people see me, so they know I'm going in, and then I would jump so that I wouldn't lose her going in, right where she is. Hopefully I wouldn't jump on top of her.
1: So let's just say it takes you, by the time you get the life preserver thing.
2: That's what I'm saying. Maybe I don't
1: do that. You scream, you alert 45 seconds before you jump,
2: I
1: would say.
2: That's too long. That's too long. In my opinion, if there's not something right there.
1: 30 seconds? Yeah. You're jumping in without anything.
2: Yes, say 30. It wouldn't be that long. I would go in immediately.
1: If the ship is going 30 miles per hour, that's 44 feet per second. So at that point, you're 1,320 feet away from her.
2: How far is that?
1: By the time you jump.
5: Half a mile?

0: Target stores on Sunday. So you got to grab them real quick if you want one. There are four designs. Blue Starry Stripes, Ombre Starry Sparkle, Pink Starry Stripes, and a White Starry Sparkle
1: version. Wait, is this Jeffrey's newscast?
0: No, why?
1: Oh, okay.
0: What's wrong with that?
2: No, I'm going to do the 8 o'clock hour.
1: Oh, 8. Did he do it?
0: No.
1: Oh, he didn't?
0: That would take work.
1: He didn't send anything?
0: No.
1: Oh, okay. All right.
0: Of course. Ryan, do you not like that? These will sell out.
1: The Stanley Cups? No.
2: Yeah, are they still popular?
0: Yeah.
2: Oh, okay. I didn't know.
0: These will sell out and people then will resell them.
3: No, how much do these things cost for? How much do they cost?
0: You think it's late? It's going on sale this weekend.
1: No, I'm saying Stanley is old. That's old. It's 2 years ago. Give it the times.
0: So why are they selling out and people can't get them?
1: Are they?
0: Yeah.
1: I don't know if they are.
0: You're not going to be able to get this.
1: I think I could. I don't think you can. I don't want one. They're stupid. I hate them. You're stupid.
0: This is a big deal. These are big collections.
3: What is it? What's the gimmick for this?
0: 50th anniversary for the birthday.
3: Okay.
0: These will sell out. All right. This day in history, 28 years ago, I know exactly where I was 28 years ago in 1998, Seinfeld aired its final episode after 9 years on NBC. I hated the finale. Hated it. We did a big watch party with listeners in Chicago. Hated this night. Everybody was really upset, actually. So that was the end of Seinfeld 28 years ago. Did you guys watch it? Do you know where you were?
2: I watched it. I don't remember where I was.
3: Yeah, I don't remember where I was. It's not like, you know, it's not like where were you when 9/11 happened? You know?
1: Yeah,
3: like,
1: I was 13.
3: Yeah, I know that.
1: I probably didn't watch it.
4: Oh, we watched it for sure. There was also
0: a huge event that happened, a precursor, like, that kind of took over the news cycle that day, 28 years ago.
1: 1998?
0: Somebody
3: died. 1998.
1: Who died? Michael? JFK Jr.?
0: No, not Michael. Frank Sinatra. 1998.
2: Oh, Frank? Okay.
0: Yeah, Frank Sinatra died, had a heart attack. That was a huge deal, definitely. Also, 37 years ago today, Family Ties aired their final episode after 7 years on NBC. So that was the show that launched the career of Michael J. Fox. Move over NFL, the World Cup final halftime show. Is it FIFA?
3: Mm-hmm.
0: FIFA? The World Cup final halftime show is all set. BTS, Madonna, and Shakira, they will all take the stage at New Jersey's MetLife Stadium. That is a huge show.
1: That's for the final match?
3: The final one, yes. The final match.
0: Yep. So it kicks off June 11th they say FIFA dropped the news in an Instagram post as the countdown is on for the tournament, which kicks off on June 11th in Mexico City. The final will take place on July 19th. So that's pretty cool.
2: Where's that at?
0: New Jersey.
3: That is in New Jersey.
2: And you could buy tickets for that, right? For the final? Is that?
3: Yeah,
2: I don't know what teams are, but you could do that, right?
3: You can do that. Actually, I don't know if you could buy a regular ticket at this. I think those are all sold out, I'm pretty sure.
2: But at one point you could, like this, the normal.
3: Yeah, I looked at the hospitality one where you get the food and drinks. It was $30,000 a ticket. I go, well, I'm not doing that. That's for sure. $30,000 for a ticket. I think I want to say a regular ticket, the cheapest, started at like $2,000 or something. I forget. Yeah, it's expensive.
0: And finally, 81-year-old performer, singer, guitarist Eric Clapton ended a show early. He was on stage in Madrid, Spain. He was hit by an object. Someone threw something at him from the crowd, and he was struck. It looked like to be the sleeve of a vinyl record during his show. Mm-hmm. And he was like, F this, I'm out. He did not return. He did not do an encore because of the incident. He was wrapping up part of his tour and...
1: Wait, the sleeve?
0: They say the sleeve of a vinyl record that hit him.
3: That's just made out of paper. Oh, no, the cardboard one.
1: Or is it the cardboard?
0: It doesn't say cardboard, but they call it the sleeve of a vinyl record.
1: That's
0: the
1: sleeve.
0: To hit him, not the inner sleeve.
1: Oh, not the... Okay. It's just a piece of paper.
2: And how would you throw that?
1: Yeah, I don't know.
3: Yeah,
0: so he is the latest artist to be struck by an object thrown by an audience member.
3: It happens almost all the time.
0: During a concert.
3: Okay.
0: There you go. That's the shizzy on Rover's Morning Glory.
5: Do people describe you as delusional, paranoid, dimwitted, or just a straight-up f***ing ass? Well, you'll fit in right here. Call

0: Dave in New Jersey. You're on Rover's Morning Glory. Good morning, Dave.
1: Hey, guys. How are you today?
0: Hey, what's happening?
1: So Doozy obviously would jump overboard if Gianna fell in, because that's her only child. What would she do if she had another child on board and she jumped in? Now that child would be motherless.
2: No, throw the other kid in.
0: So what do? You have two. Let's say you have three kids total. You have one goes overboard, two remain on the boat. What do you do?
3: I go in. I still go in. I
0: have to try to save my kid. Left without a mother and a sibling.
3: Okay, I got to try to save my kid.
0: Once you jump from that height, it probably knocks you out immediately. I'm not saying it's going to kill you, but it certainly could when you hit the water, I think.
3: Snitz, what would you do?
4: Jump in.
3: But you'd leave your kid fatherless.
4: I think they'd much rather think of me like that at the end than, just let his kid go.
3: Yeah.
4: Whatever.
3: I mean, I would jump in.
4: Whoops.
0: Would you jump in for all four of your children?
4: Any of them.
0: Or only three of them? what about your wife? You also jump in for her, too?
4: Of course.
0: Okay.
3: Would you?
0: Charlie? Oh, yes, of course. Charlie, your girlfriend, falls off a cruise ship. What do you do?
5: Throw the life preserver at her?
0: You don't jump in?
5: I'm not a good swimmer. I'm just going to cause problems. I'm not going to help. Maybe
0: they're going to have to rescue you first?
5: Maybe push somebody else in that can swim good and throw them in, and then they can go save her. I would hurt the operation. I would slow everything down.
0: Huh. Crystal, what are you there? You jump in or you?
6: Yeah, I mean, honestly, I don't think I would jump in.
3: For who?
6: Even for my daughter. I think I would more try to get a staff member or go somewhere important to tell somebody, we need to stop the boat. My daughter just fell in. I don't think I would actually jump in after. It's too high. I don't think I could do it. Even from a stateroom, I feel like you're going to hit cement when you hit that water, and I'm going to either be knocked out, have a broken arm, broken leg, and be like Charlie, just hinder the operation.
0: Yeah, I think...
3: I don't think Rover
0: your initial. Here's what would happen. No, I think, and I'm pure speculation, I think your initial reaction, if you see somebody go overboard, is immediately to almost follow them, immediately. If you hesitate, though, if you don't do it, then I think you're less likely. If it's not a split-second decision to immediately jump in, I think you're less likely because, again, they're getting further and further away. You're thinking about it for a second. You go, oh, my God, what I... So if you don't do it right off... So I don't know if instinct would kick in and I would go over immediately. Boy, it does also depend on how high up you are. If you're really high up, I'd probably be less likely to jump in. If you're at a survivable thing, that you know, height, you're much lower, maybe. And then you figure, okay, I will just try to wave my arms. Hopefully they'll see. But, you know, my wife is in the next room, so I would certainly jump in to rescue her. Yes. Yeah. Let me go to Scott. You're on Rover's Morning Glory. Good morning, Scott.
7: Rover, yo.
0: Yo, what's happening?
7: No, not much. See, you were talking before. You never in your life made a grilled cheese sandwich?
0: Never made a grilled cheese sandwich. I'm trying to think of things I've cooked. I've cooked, I made chicken marsala. I used to make that. I found a recipe because I liked it, and I found a recipe, followed the recipe. Turned out pretty good.
5: That's way more complicated.
3: Yes.
0: It's the one thing I've ever cooked in my life.
7: Like basic stuff.
0: Yeah.
3: Buttered noodles, you've done.
0: Never. I don't think I've ever made buttered noodles for myself.
5: Peanut butter and jelly.
3: Yes.
0: Peanut butter and jelly I've made.
5: Okay, that's good. That's a good first step. That's a good building block.
7: Peanut butter and jelly really isn't making sense. Like, when I think of cooking, you got to have, like, a fire, flame, something involved. So, Rover, you should pick out a couple things that you've never cooked before, just like you guys did with Jeffrey, and you should have a little video watching you make a grilled cheese and, you know, pick one or two different things.
5: A cheeseburger? And, you made a cheeseburger?
7: Yeah.
0: I've made a cheeseburger on a grill. I've grilled, but I've never made it, like, in a kitchen. I've never made a burger in a kitchen.
5: When's the last time you sliced a vegetable?
0: Uh,
4: that's a long time.
6: Yeah, that's too long of a pause.
0: I'm really trying to think, when was the last time I sliced a vegetable? I famously, my wife still brings us up to this day, because when I first met her, she was doing something, she was cooking, and she was doing something with onions, and I go, you know, there's a trick that you can, her eyes were watering, I go, there's a trick you can do if you cut the thing out of the onion, what I don't know what it's called, you cut a part of the onion out, and then it's not going to, it's this little thing in the onion, you're never going to make you tear up. She goes, okay, show me, and I tried to cut that part of the onion out, didn't really work, I'm crying, and by the way, that's a scam. I don't think you can actually cut a part of an onion out.
5: Yeah, I haven't heard that.
0: I saw that online. Okay. That's like some sort of hack. So that was about 15 years ago. That might be the last time I tried to cut a vegetable. It's just not something I would normally do.
5: All right, but peanut butter and jelly's on lock.
0: Yeah, I got that. Okay. I got that one down.
5: Kraft macaroni and cheese.
6: Oh yeah, that's
5: like
6: a
5: from
6: step
5: the
6: up.
5: Box. From the box.
3: You can do that.
5: Not Easy Mac. Not Easy
4: instructions.
5: Mac.
6: Not Velveeta.
0: I know how it's made. I don't know if I have ever made it personally.
5: Never.
0: Maybe.
5: Okay.
0: I mean, if I did, it would have been like 20 or 30 years ago, like as a single dude when I first moved out of the house. Maybe I.
5: You think, or you just use Easy Mac? Easy Mac's different.
0: No, I kind of like the box one, well, but better, I don't ever remember making it, but okay. Maybe I have.
5: The ramen.
0: No, a single guy, I just, everything was microwaved. If it wasn't microwavable, like when I would go to the grocery store and I would just fill the cart up with frozen dinners. I mean, like 50 at a time and put them in the freezer. That's all I lived off of for my entire life when I was single, was frozen dinners.
5: Ramen noodles.
6: That's pretty easy.
5: The package.
0: Oh no, never done that.
5: Never.
0: Oh, no, why would you?
5: It's like way cheaper.
6: Like and if more.
5: It might be like if the cup of ramen is $1, I don't know the current prices. The just in the packet, it's like 30 cents. So it's way cheaper.
6: It used to be a dime. Remember those days?
5: Yeah. Yes.
0: Yeah, but it's also like a servings. Much bigger pain in the ass, right? So I wouldn't do that.
5: You just boil water.
6: Yeah.
5: No, it's pretty easy.
6: Simple.
4: Then you add a little packages.
0: When I'm hungry now. I'm not hungry no matter what.
5: Yeah, and I like I remember the news came out like 2 years ago. They're like, now they're making new cup of ramens you can microwave. Do you guys remember that? And I was like, I didn't know you weren't. I didn't know you weren't supposed to
4: microwave. Oh, you just add hot water to it. No, you just add hot water to it.
5: You were not supposed to be doing that.
6: No.
5: You're supposed to be microwaving water.
3: Yeah. Oh, and then pouring it in.
0: Oh, nobody ever does line. That.
6: And then close the lid.
5: Yeah, and then close the lid and let it sit for three minutes. No, I just put it in and microwave the whole styrofoam. Who knows what kind of microplastics I was getting.
4: Jeez.
5: You were doing the right way, Smith?
4: Yeah, always.
5: Oh, I didn't know that was... I didn't know you were
4: Then I put my little spoon on top to hold the thing closed. The spoon I'm going to be using.
5: Wow. Would you microwave the water? Or do you have like a kettle? You seem like a kettle guy.
4: I have both.
5: Yeah.
3: Flower pot kettle.
4: I have a hot, yeah.
3: Very pretty.
0: It almost seems like you wouldn't believe in microwaves for some reason.
4: Microwave.
0: Okay, you're okay with that? Mm-hmm. It seems like
4: I don't microwave plastic anymore, but yeah.
6: Yeah, I prefer the oven or the stovetop if I'm going to make anything over the microwave.
5: Yeah.
0: Redbeard Matt wants to know scrambled eggs.
5: Oh, that's a great question.
6: Ooh, there you go. That's simple. Or a fried egg?
5: Scrambled, I think, is the easiest of the eggs.
0: Yeah, I don't think I've ever made scrambled eggs.
5: Wow.
0: I don't think I've ever made them.
5: Oh, a pancake.
0: I think I have made a pancake at some point in my life, but not like by myself, like with, you know, maybe when I was, maybe I was a kid or something.
5: Okay. Cookies.
4: Oh, which ones?
5: I'm going to go real easy. I'm going to go real easy.
0: The kind you get in the package and you slice it and then you just put them on a
5: sheet. Yeah, they're kind of pre-cut and then you put them on the sheet.
4: Oh, pre-cut.
0: I've done that when I was, again, with like a kid and my mom or something.
4: That was before pre-cut ones. It was a big tube, yeah.
5: Yeah.
0: Never done that as an adult.
5: Wow.
0: All right, I've got to take a break.
5: Bacon?
0: 866 Yo Rover, what?
5: Bacon, just real quick, bacon.
6: That's a man
0: I
6: thing.
0: Believe I have made bacon because I like bacon. And I was probably doing it wrong because it just made a mess. Like, stuff's just flying all over the place. Yeah. Hitting me in the hand, getting all over the...
5: That's... Steak. Okay, one more.
0: I might have tried it once, and I go, this is a hassle to clean up.
5: I got one more. Steak.
0: On a grill, yes.
5: Okay, all right.
0: In a kitchen...
6: You never cast iron. Broiled or...
0: Probably, no. Okay. No, never broiling anything. I don't even know what broiling something is. No, I don't. I know that's in, you put, a broil is still part of your oven, right?
4: Yes. Like, yes. Top part,
0: you put it on broil?
4: Normally.
6: Yes.
0: Well, what's the difference between that and an oven? Like, what's
5: my broiler's at the bottom. It's like a drawer you pull out. Oh. It's like a flame. I don't know.
6: Hot.
5: Flame broiled. It's like, you're right next to the flame, where an oven, you're getting the temperature of the oven, obviously still made from a flame, but still the oven's raising up in temperature. And you're getting the air temperature to cook it. I'd say the broiler is like the flame is hitting it.
4: It's real close. Yeah, a little closer.
6: I don't have a flame. I just have a super hot.
5: Oh, okay.
6: It's like 500, super hot.
0: I think I lived with Doogie and she wanted to broil something one time. She's playing it like she's so smart and knows everything.
6: I am.
0: She wanted
6: chef.
0: To broil something. And I think we both looked at that and go, let me turn on this broiler. And then you see, like, maybe there were flames. I go, that doesn't look right. It's going to catch the house on fire.
5: It's not something I ever use a lot. Like pretty rare I'm broiling something.
6: Usually to brown a top of something.
5: Yeah.
6: You make a mac and cheese in the oven, throw it in the broiler for a little bit. It browns the top.
5: French onion soup.
6: Yeah.
0: Mm-hmm. All right, I got to take a break. We'll be right back on Rover's Morning Glory. Hang on.
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16: She was our idol. 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You drive a Jag, are a female lawyer, you're stunningly beautiful. We wanted to grow up and be Margaret.
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19: And maybe the reason they haven't made an arrest in Margaret Kuhn's murder is because they're not looking at themselves.
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36: 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Went down, Rihanna, Stay, amazing song. And I'm like, whoa.
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39: It is the strangest, most destructive soil I've ever dug in before. 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
38: 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In Mississippi, keeping secrets is as old as the soil itself. So can the truth ever really be uncovered?
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6: Bad. Ew. I don't think you understand how depraved people are. You're on Rover's Morning Glory. Good morning, Stripper Scott.
7: Good morning, everybody.
6: Hey, man.
7: So, as much as the reflex feeling was to laugh at not making grilled cheese or anything, I realized that, I also don't cook anything. If it was just for, Sheetz 24 hours or Taco Bell or, a place that I could go at any hour of the day to get some sort of fast food, I wouldn't be able to eat. I just probably wither away to.
6: So you have average. Not cooked. You have not prepared any food in your home for how long? Would you say?
7: Oh God, I was thinking during the break. There was a bit when I was in my old apartment where I was on a little grilled cheese kick, probably because I ate at Milk for the first time, and I got some bread and different kinds of cheese, and I grilled it up. Until it was all gone, and that was it was between 4 and 14 years ago, whatever that window was. It's probably closer to like 10.
6: Between 4 and 14 years ago.
7: I know that time. Based on when I lived there. No. So yeah, I don't remember exactly, but it's like I remember I did try to grill up some green beans I got from a local farmer's market, and I had the garlic. I chopped up the garlic and I put butter and I sauteed. I guess it burned a little bit because the apartment smelled like garlic until I moved out. That never went away. So that was the end of me trying to cook.
6: Well, it sounds like Stripper Scott and I have a lot in common when it comes to our kitchen abilities. Stripper Scott, don't feel bad.
8: It is therapeutic. Like, I thoroughly enjoy cooking and preparing. Like, I absolutely enjoy it. It's therapeutic.
6: I hate it.
8: But absolutely. Try it.
7: You haven't really tried it, though, to know that you hate it.
6: No, I just know myself. I'm not going to like that. I definitely would not get any enjoyment. I'm very confused by people who do get enjoyment out of that. Because
8: really
6: that's just,
8: yeah.
6: Seems,
8: and then I enjoy,
6: seems tedious.
8: I really enjoy cooking food for other people and then seeing them enjoy it or creating things, whether it's desserts or, God, geez, even with the food truck. Like, I enjoy creating recipes and seeing people like it.
9: I agree.
8: Love it.
9: It makes me feel good when other people are eating and happy. And I love providing and making for others.
6: So now both of you understand why my wife insists on cooking for me.
9: I do
6: even
9: get that too.
6: Standing on one foot with a broken foot.
9: Mm-hmm. I do because I am so particular about things that I would feel like it's not going to be made right. Or perfect, and I'm going to make it better than you are. So I would rather be in the kitchen myself, and I'll do it.
6: Let's see. What do we have to give away today, Dougie?
8: You have a pair of tickets to see Journey. It's a special evening with Journey, and we have tickets today as well as tomorrow. It's part of the Final Frontier Tour. The show is going to happen on Thursday, November 12th at Rocket Arena. And if you do not win tickets today or tomorrow from us, you can get your information and more tickets are available at journeymusic.com.
6: All right. 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Have a great day. It's Rover's Morning Glory. 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
41: 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There's no music scene. 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But yeah, the music was always the main focus of what we did and what kept us together.
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3: Ah, 1971. 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Soul Train had just started chugging along. 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
1: 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We'll take a look back at the Cavaliers' big win in Game 5 against the Pistons on the road last night. Now, Game 6 tomorrow. 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

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I would imagine we'll find a few more proponents for public transit tomorrow. Right? Got the Guardians at home against the Reds. That at around 7. The Cavaliers got Game 6 at Rocket Arena. That game at around 7. I'd avoid all of that and just catch the Cavs here tomorrow night at 7 on MMS.

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Headed to the Guards or Cavs game tomorrow. 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

0: Buzzard Radio 100.7 WMMS. Stands right. I see Seinfeld. Today's the anniversary of that finale. Man, didn't everybody just love that? Now, a lot of people watched it. It was like 76.3 million people watched that finale. 1998 is when that had run. Today being the anniversary of, you know, another huge television finale drew big numbers. Something like 80 million was The Fugitive. And I find that interesting because I remember the, you know, that was the television show, obviously. But years later, they made that Harrison Ford movie, you know, because Hollywood has run out of ideas and they just keep going back to the well over and over and over again. Look at that. It's not necessarily a new problem even now, is it?
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7: 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Just the quality of the melodies, the production.
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9: Hey there, I'm Jason Alexander, and this is my dear friend, Peter Tilden.
10: Hey, Jay. 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
9: Mm-hmm, because we had two things in common. Number one, we like to argue about everything. Driving, food, music.
10: No, we don't. 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
10: 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Jerry Seinfeld wondered why they refused to make the stall door go all the way to the floor in a public bathroom, but he didn't get an answer. 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
9: 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Really? 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
10: 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How about that?
9: Really? No, really?
10: That's what we heard. 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And those are just a few of the things we'll explore on the Really Know Really podcast with Jason Alexander and Peter Tilden.
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23: 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Remember, they all start with thumbnail sketches, a little nothing. Janie got a gun. Why the hell does Janie have a gun? Who's Janie? And on and on and on. So it's a crazy, beautiful, I love the process. Kind of like Sherlock Holmes.
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1: 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Harden puts up 30 last night. 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Cavs win game 5. So now game 6 back at Rocket Arena tomorrow. You'll be able to catch that game round 7 tomorrow night here on MMS.

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0: Danzig on the Buzzard, 100.7 WMMS. Stansbury, I got to be honest, I did fall asleep a little early last night. I did. All right. Games run on momentum. So I'm watching Cavs, Pistons, I'm in bed watching it, you know? And I'm like, I don't know if I like the flow of this. So next thing you know, I start doom scrolling, as we are all known to do. Get a little tired of doing that. Next thing you know, pass out. I wasn't even trying to go to bed. It just happened. I wake up this morning, I open up my phone, and I see James Harden with a big old smile on his face in an interview. I'm like, wait, they won? So that's kind of awesome. And then, you know, a little bit more examination of the phone. I find out James Harden put up 30 last night, and then off the bench, Max Strus with another 20. So rest today, and then they'll be back at Rocket Arena tomorrow night. That for game 6, they can close out. Do they close out? Let me know. Use your microphone talkback button while you listen to the Buzzard on iHeartRadio, and we'll get you disturbed next on MMS.
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0: 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Most people in the world have been in a relationship with another person. That's why most movies, television shows, songs, art is based around these relatable experiences. So people go through similar things inside of these, especially at the early stage of a relationship, right? Let's do the restaurant tour and pack 7 pounds on each of us. you gotta do that whole thing. And then next what comes is the weeding out of the things we don't like. Now, this is more usually about women kicking out stuff from guys' lives. Like, is there things you enjoy? Does it make you smile? Kill it with fire, right? Now, some things need to be taken out of your life. This guy said, you know, well, once my better half moved in, she made me change my laundry situation. What he would do is just throw the dirty clothes in the washing machine, and then, you know, when they were clean, he would just leave them in the dryer until he needed to get dressed. Well, first, that suggests you only own like 7 things. That's a little terrifying. Second, I hate that system. I don't want to have to run down to the basement and pull things. We could put stuff in the dresser. That's fine. I understand the washing machine. That feels like dishwasher math, right? Like, yeah, I rinsed it off. Don't leave it in the sink. Might as well move it in the dishwasher until we're ready. That I understand. Right. Let's get the stuff out of the dryer. I don't care for the laziness. Somebody else said, well, I had to give up the poop knife. Oh, now I know what this is. Every time these get brought up, people either know what it is, use it all the time, or they find out for the first time what it is. A poop knife is, well, I bet if you have, you know, critical thinking skills, probably put ABCs together of it. Turn too long, got a snapper in half before you press the button. Now, here's the thing. I have treated this body about as poorly as anybody could treat a body, and I don't routinely need a poop knife. So why the hell do you?
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42: Hey, this is Jamie Loftus, and this is my new weekly show, 16th Minute of Fame, the podcast where every episode I take a closer look at an internet character of the day. Who were they? What made them so notorious? How did the internet, or sometimes the algorithm, choose them? And what does a person do when they're suddenly confronted with more attention than the human psyche can handle? Take The Dress, a story that went uber viral in early 2015 in spite of being, well, kind of a boring optical illusion. A mother of the bride in Scotland took a picture of a dress she was thinking about wearing to her daughter's wedding. But she saw the dress as blue with black lace, and her daughter saw it as white with gold lace. One BuzzFeed post later, every single person on the internet was talking about the dress. But to me, the dress is a story about the last couple of months when the internet was still sort of fun. It was shortly before the stories that spread across the internet stopped being driven by exploited millennials with useless arts degrees and started being decided by algorithms hell-bent on growing internet usership at all costs. And on a long enough timeline, the story of the dress is one entangled with abuse and media exploitation. Internet history is a tricky thing to be invested in. It feels like every time a bad with business billionaire buys up another platform, history starts being erased. With the team at Cool Zone Media, we're taking these characters' 16th minute of fame to see what their moment meant to them and what it says about us.
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A concession. Compromise, I suppose. Or two will have to be made to make room in your life for another person. Some of the more common among them? Well, we'll take a look. And we'll do it next. Here on MMS.

0: Buzzard Radio 100.7 WMMS, Stansbury. Was never really built for the life of crime. You know, the whole looking over my shoulder, I'm not comfortable with it. That's why I've never really understood certain things, like a hit and run. I just don't get it. I would not want to spend the rest of my life like, are they going to find out? Is my car on camera? It's like, I get the fear of it, but I think you're better off probably just biting the bullet. As a matter of fact, with this story sitting right here, I know you're better off. An emergency room surgeon of all people in Portland, Oregon, had been driving to work the day after Christmas, I think in 2024. A pedestrian had used the crosswalk button and had the right of way. This emergency room doctor hits this guy, and of course, the guy dies, right? He went around the body and then went to the hospital and clocked in for his shift as an emergency room surgeon. Imagine being late to work and then having the reason you were late to work show up on your operating table.
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10: Chicago, 1989.
20: White victim, female, pretty, wealthy.
10: A white woman's murder shocks the city. A black man from the projects comes forward with information about the case.
23: He says the police are his friends.
10: But out of nowhere, he goes from star witness to prime suspect.
23: And then that's it. They turn on him.
10: The system is hungry for a conviction. Lee Harris is sentenced to 90 years.
24: I get 90 years for killing somebody I have never seen.
10: Behind bars, Lee finds an unlikely ally in his cellie, Robert. The pair are like chalk and cheese. There's no way their paths would ever cross on the outside. But as a fellow inmate, Robert sees through the lies and vows to do the unthinkable. Clear Lee's name.
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0: Skinnerd on the Buzzard, 100.7 WMMS. Today's the anniversary of the finale of Seinfeld, one of the more controversial endings to a program. And I'll admit, it wasn't necessarily my favorite. I don't know how you wrap up something that is a cultural phenomenon like that. I mean, you're the biggest in the game. They offered him $100 million to do another season. Jerry alone. I think he says he could have got more. He could have got a lot more. I think he could have probably got $200 million. You know, for that finale of Seinfeld, they were charging $2 million for a 30-second commercial. Whew! All of a sudden, those Buzzard ads are sounding like a goddamn bargain, no?
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0: 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Cavs get game six on their home floor tomorrow. They got a 3.5-point advantage, according to Vegas. You got to like them in their home environment tomorrow night, game six. They can close out. And if they close out and they find themselves in the Eastern Conference Finals, I think you got to look at this season, no matter what happens, as a success, right? Probably need a little bit more firepower to move on. Like, to, if you think, you know, and I don't mean you, I just mean people in general. Like, if, you know, if the Cavs feel as if they're going to compete with a team like Oklahoma City, I mean, they're not the most fun watch, OKC, but, you know, they find a way to get it done. Probably need a few more pieces there. You're already starting to hear some whispers about the Bron thing. It's like, come on, slow down here. We have a whole, we got a game yet to win and another crack at it tomorrow night, game six, that at Rocket Arena. And you'll also be able to catch it right here around 7 on MMS.
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20: John Polk was my nemesis. 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
24: A few miles from the glass spires of Midtown Atlanta lies the South River Forest. In 2021 and 2022, the woods became a home to activists from all over the country.
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34: I just instantly started freaking out, yelling to the world, what's going on? 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I mean, I'm out in the middle of nowhere. I had no idea what was going on.
31: 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Each story begins with a hunter stepping into the wild, but not all of them come back.
33: 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You know, it was tough.
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0: looking to get engaged. I mean, my mom didn't get engaged, but she was proposed to. Our boy David Draymond got engaged.
1: Saw that.
0: Disturbed, yeah.
1: Sacramento, was it?
0: Yeah, out in California. They're on this tour. You know, they just came, they came through Cleveland. And we took a bunch of listeners up there to the box. We did a go with the show for Disturbed. David had been on the show here a couple of weeks prior. Kind of broke the news that, well, I kind of led him into breaking news, didn't I?
1: Yep.
0: That this is going to be their last big arena tour. But he proposed to his girlfriend on stage. Now, as somebody who has proposed to someone publicly, I would always recommend against it. Because if you have a public record of the proposal, especially if you're a public figure, it's much more easy to dunk on that person once the inevitable news of their divorce becomes public. David Draymond's been married a couple of times, I think. He has a type. He likes Slovenian models, I think. But David Draymond on stage out there in California. What, Cleveland not good enough for you? Is that what it is?
1: Yeah.
0: Imagine that.
1: Remember a couple of minutes ago you said no one over the age of 40 proposes like that?
0: Yes, because it's a bad idea. He's 52.
1: Yeah.
0: It's a bad idea. That's what I'm saying.
1: It's a douchey move.
0: Well, I don't even know if it's douchey. I think a lot of people think it's douchey, but regular people do it all the time. They do it on the Jumbotron or the, you know, he has his own stage. I proposed to my first wife on the air. She was on the morning show. I was on in the afternoon. I proposed on the air. Now, I'm being cheeky. I don't think that had anything to do with the fact that we eventually divorced. But it certainly didn't make me prone to do it again publicly. Because I think in hindsight, at least for me, it did feel douchey. I mean, he's the front man for Disturbed, right? He's not some dumb disc jockey like me. He's the front man for Disturbed. He's dating a hot model. She's like half his age.
1: Yeah, but I don't know, man. That it feels in his role. I'm not saying it's douchey for everyone. I'm just saying that in that role, he's like on stage in an electric chair. Like they're like doing all this stuff.
0: I am surprised he did it that way.
1: It's just it's very very douchey for that band. I think
0: they've been together for a while. His girlfriend is a model named Sarah Uli, and they're on their, of course, 25th anniversary concert. You might have just seen him when they came through. And the other night, they were in Sacramento. And he paused. I mean, the whole way it's all laid out, you know, they come out of Sound of Silence.
1: Oh, God.
0: You know, very, well, listen, love David Draymond. He is a guy who takes things very seriously.
2: Maybe he's a romantic.
0: Maybe he is. I mean, you should be.
3: I would like to take a moment to let everyone know that I'm going to, honey. Would you please come on stage and join me?
0: That's what he said. At this time, I'd like to call Miss Sarah Uli to the stage, please. I don't know if I have the video. I might have the audio for you, but it's online. Off of their Instagram page. Off of his.

0: Not anymore.
1: At this time, I would like to call Ms. Sarah Urey to the stage, please.
2: Will you forever be down with this sickness with me? My darling, you continue to stupefy me.
0: I mean, look at her. It's a hot piece of ass, right?
3: Of course.
0: So it's partly a flex, too.
3: Of course, but still.
0: Because you're like, ugh. No, I don't think he's springing it on her. Wouldn't he tell her?
3: No.
0: Really? But you know. But you know. This is the thing with not telling somebody. I understand it's anticlimactic if you tell them. But also, like, you know. Oh, he's never called me up before. It's not like she's traveling with him and she came up. Let me reiterate. Cleveland not good enough for you? How did you two get married? He proposed to me in Cleveland. Ohio? Yes.
3: He was in a straitjacket at the time, so it was kind of weird.
0: He had that Hannibal Lecter face mask on.
3: Yeah, they wheeled him out in the Hannibal Lecter costume, and he called me out on stage. It was beautiful. It's a very nice moment.
2: My darling, I'd like to eat you like fava beans with a nice Chianti.
3: What I'm trying to say is...
2: for the rest of our lives...
3: Oh, God.
2: Do you hear the voices in your head telling you to say yes? Yes, 1,000 times yes. I hope that I don't hear your sounds of silence when I ask the following question, my dear.
0: I mean, he's got a kid, right? I mean, he's, you know, he's a regular dude.
3: Way to go, David.
0: He proposed. She said yes. She put her hands over her face like she was really, really surprised. And
3: that was probably genuine.
0: I mean, listen,
3: right?
0: Good for them, yeah. But it's interesting how, I think controversial is too strong of a word, but it's interesting how divisive public proposals can be. I only like them when the person says no. A lot of people say yes because in the moment there's so much pressure on them. They're on camera, yeah. You know, a sporting event or something. You see a guy who really should not be asking. Even if you don't know the nature of the relationship or whatever it is, you're like, ooh, this is not going to go well. And, you know, she says yes. But then down the road, they're like, this isn't going to happen. She was on the Jumbotron. You got to break the guy's heart.
3: I always feel like when they say no, that's set up. Because it's always like the same reaction of the guy.
0: Well, a lot of those are.
3: Oh, my God. Yeah. I can't believe she said no.
0: And that's why I think the notion of doing it like that is kind of weird. Not that it's douchey. It's just that half of those are manufactured. Not his, but. You are the light in the darkness for me, he said. Listen, this is all good stuff. You know, he got down on one knee, pulled the ring out of his pocket.
3: Oh, God.
0: I better be a big ring boy. She's like, you know, you've got like a string of number one albums, right? For anybody who thinks like Disturbed is cooked, they are not.
3: No.
0: These guys are still out there killing it. I mean, commercially, you know what I mean? And so he said, in case you didn't
1: hear, she said yes.
3: That's what he said.
1: In case you didn't hear, she said yes. Will you marry me?
3: She loves me because I am not a... bad man.
1: When we make love, it goes.
3: Imagine what I could do with 10,000 fists.
0: Oh, man. 10,000 fists. Yeah. So, yeah, he and his ex, they have a 12-year-old son. And he and his current girlfriend are going to get married.
3: Allow me to liberate you from being single.
0: Mm-hmm.
1: This is the way I pray. Will you marry me?
0: I love it. I like that guy. I know people dunk on him, but I like
3: him a lot. Yeah. I just think it's, I think for...
0: You are okay. Potentially setting yourself up.
3: If this wasn't the full-blown theatrics tour... I would say, okay, maybe it makes a little more sense. But literally, this starts with him coming out in the Hannibal Lecter thing, and then he gets freaking electrocuted in the electric chair.
0: But he didn't propose to her in the DOC costume.
3: It doesn't matter.
0: He's got his black tank top on.
3: It feels weird, man. It just feels weird. And I like him, but weird.
0: Yeah. Well, listen, they did it. There's no indication as to when they'll get married. But she fell backwards into it. Those guys have gotten very, very wealthy from that band.
3: We've yet to set the date. I will let you know and keep you posted on my socials.
0: Is that what he said?
3: No.
0: Oh, okay.
3: But I imagine it would be something he would say.
2: Darling, I want you to shout. Shout. Let it all out.
3: I wonder if...
2: You know, we live in a land of confusion.
3: I wonder if this is... Because remember, he had that public dating profile. I wonder if he met this chick on like... You don't?
0: No.
3: Oh, my God. That's what he got hit for the hardest last time. He had like a Tinder profile.
0: Oh.
3: And they were like, oh, my God, this is really him. I'm just looking for love. Lead. And it was like occupation. Lead singer of Disturbed.
0: That would be weird, wouldn't it?
3: Weird.
0: Occupation, lead singer of Disturbed. Because you're not going to go, I'm in a rock band, because everybody goes, swipe, swipe, swipe.
3: Yeah.
0: I'm the lead singer of Disturbed.
3: I've had more number one hits than the Beatles. Thank you.
0: It just goes to show you, though, you can be at the pinnacle and still be looking for love.
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3: The Chinese New Year. Yesterday ended the Year of the Dragon. Wasn't that an old Mickey Rourke movie? Wasn't a Year of the Dragon?
4: It's a Bruce Lee movie too, wasn't it?
3: Or Enter the Dragon.
4: Enter the Dragon was Bruce Lee. All right.
3: But didn't Mickey Rourke have a Chinatown movie called, yeah, he did, 1985, Year of the Dragon. What a great movie. He plays this racist cop, and he's trying to run down this Asian drug ring. And he's pushing it and pushing it. And, yeah, that's a great 80s old cop movie. Mickey Rourke with his old face. People forget what Mickey Rourke looked like. You look at him now, and you go, Jesus. But he was, man, he was a good looking dude, but he liked to box. And so he couldn't give that up. He didn't want to be a Hollywood pretty boy. And so it was very important to him. You know, he talked about this in interviews, very important to him, that he kind of maintained his street cred, and that manifested itself in him still boxing. And so he'd have his face occasionally rearranged. And I guess at some point he was like, well, because he was always working out. People know the Mickey Rourke vibe. You know, when he was in that third Iron Man movie, or maybe two, Iron Man 2, he played Whiplash. That to me was, I felt like that was when Mickey Rourke was kind of coming back. Then he did The Wrestler,
4: yeah,
3: which got nominated for a whole bunch of awards. And that was perfect for him because he looked like a guy who had just gotten the crap beat out of him for a long, long time.
4: Did you see that movie?
3: The Wrestler?
4: Yeah.
3: I saw it twice in the theater.
4: It was so good.
3: Loved it.
4: Yeah, I'm not a huge wrestling guy.
3: Our friend Todd Barry was in that film.
4: Oh, was he really?
3: He was the grocery store manager.
4: Okay.
3: But Marissa Tomei? I mean, come on. Gorgeous. Beautiful. Talented.
4: Always been one of my favorites.
3: Fantastic. So, the Year of the Snake is today. The next Lunar New Year will launch the Year of the Horse. Wait a second. Oh, wait, what? Wednesday will mark the end of the Year of the Dragon, the beginning of the Year of the Snake. The next Lunar New Year will launch the Year of the Horse on Tuesday, February 17th, 2026.
4: Yeah, because it doesn't follow calendar year.
3: Right,
4: yeah.
3: Okay. So you have a year to celebrate, and you parents who might listen to us in the state of New York, your kids are off today. Whether or not they have Asian friends. So if you have an Asian friend there in the Empire State, even though they probably had nothing to do with it directly, but these are things that get lobbied by people, you can thank them.
4: Everybody loves a thank you, even if they had nothing to do with it.
3: Mm-hmm. Mickey Rourke in Sin City. That's good, too. But he was under all that makeup. But he was great in it.
4: What was the movie with the food sex scene that he was in?
3: Is it Nine and a Half Weeks with Kim Basinger.
4: That was something.
3: I never did see that.
4: I did.
3: Getting all that food on you made me a little anxious.
4: It's only for that reason. It's the only reason I ever saw that movie. Everyone's like, you got to see this scene.
3: That's the only reason everybody saw that movie.
4: That's right.
3: Sounds like it's going to be Year of the Snake at your mom's house, too, somebody suggested.
5: Ladies and gentlemen, we are experiencing technical difficulties. Please stand by.
4: I'm really sorry I laughed at that.
5: We will return to our regularly scheduled program momentarily.
3: No, listen, hey, laughter is involuntary. You never know what's going to get you. But whoever texted me that, sir or madam, you can get bent.
5: We expect to resume normal broadcasting shortly.
3: Yeah.
4: Oh.
3: Yeah, have fun with it.
4: I'm sorry.
3: Have fun with it.
4: Oh, I shouldn't have laughed at that.
3: Yeah. I like how they followed it up with trouser snake, that is. Yeah, because I wouldn't have gotten it otherwise. Wow, thanks. I couldn't put it all together.
4: Very rare.
3: I'm over here here going, my mom's not Asian. What are they talking about?
4: The very rare Illinois trousers.
3: Yeah, it sure is. You light one on fire and they just curl up. Al and I work for the Cavs. Where are you sitting?

0: put AI Mickey Rooney, who's dead now, but for people who remember, he was an actor. And when he was a young man, he loved to tell people he was the biggest movie star in the world. You sent me that Jerry Jones video.
1: So good.
0: And everybody's like laughing at him, but... So they hired a new coach?
1: Yeah.
0: Because they were talking about Deion Sanders, and then Jerry Jones comes out and goes, that was never a serious thing. Deion Sanders is just trying to kind of puff himself up. And who's the new guy with the Cowboys? Is it a guy we've heard of? Is he a high-profile person?
1: No, not particularly.
0: Mike McCarthy? Cardinals coach, top candidate for...
1: Hang on.
0: They hired Eberflus, my old head coach of the Bears. He's their defensive coordinator. Brian Schottenheimer? I think Brian Schottenheimer is who they hired. Because Jerry Jones was like dissing the guy sitting right next to him. He's like, yeah, I'm taking a huge risk here. And is that Marty Schottenheimer's kid?
1: I'm looking.
0: Okay.
1: Yeah, I wasn't too familiar with him other than... No, that wasn't who they hired, I don't think.
0: That's what it says.
1: Is it who it was?
0: Yeah.
1: Okay, all right.
0: Yeah, he's Marty Schottenheimer's kid.
1: Okay. All right, that's my bad. Yeah. I thought it was somebody else.
0: Who, of course, coached the Cleveland Browns in the mid-80s. And his son now is the new head coach of the Dallas Cowboys. Anyway.
1: Oh, see, I got it confused because they hired that new defensive coordinator from the Bears. That's
0: Matt Eberflus, yeah.
1: Yes, so I thought that was the new head coach.
0: Yeah,
1: okay.
0: He tanked the Bears, and they thought, hey, he should be our new defensive coordinator.
1: Pretty on brand.
0: Yeah. But the video that everybody's passing around is a little turn of phrase here with Jerry Jones. People are laughing.
2: Very low percentage of this that is smiles and glory holes. Very low percentage. There's a very low percentage of this that is smiles and glory holes. Very low percentage.
0: Now, that is funny, of course, but if people know how Jerry Jones made his money, they understand. He's an oil man, and a glory hole is part of oil production.
1: You got to know your audience, dude. I mean, for the amount of people that know what he's talking about.
0: He's an old man who made his billions in oil. So all of his references are going to be from when I was out there in the patch. We watch Landman, right? They talk about glory holes, I think. Hey, B.
3: Hey, Alan. Hate the show.
0: What up, man?
3: Hey, you guys talk about glory holes, and I've been to a couple. I know there's probably two or three in the area that are...
4: Good for you.
0: Right now? At 2:40 on a Wednesday? Wow.
3: Yeah. I don't know. I thought I had some expertise and I'd call in and share my experience.
0: I appreciate it. You've done these? Like you've gone in and said, let's roll the dice.
3: Yeah, there's some that you have to pay for. You have to buy like a fun money, a fake currency that you put into a machine and then it plays porn and then you either... do what you got to do in the booth or somebody asks for your services.
0: See, this is what I'm saying, but these are all businesses that are not going to mess with people. I'm talking about the guy at the roadside rest stop who finds
3: one. There is another way to find those, and there's a website you can go on that has all of those locations listed. I don't know how frequently it's updated, but it's got locations. There's some in parks. There's some in grocery stores, gym bathrooms.
0: See? Grocery stores. That is one giant eagle coming through there. B, are you a gay man or just an adventurous dude?
3: I'm adventurous, my friend.
0: Look at this guy.
3: I am 100% adventurous.
0: Wow.
3: I'm into the lifestyle, swingers clubs. There's one there, too.
0: You're a straight guy, theoretically, but it's not going to be a woman on the other side of these.
3: I go hoping that there's a woman on the other side.
0: I go hoping.
3: To call and ask if they have women there because from where I'm located, it's a pretty good drive to get to any of them. It's at least an hour.
0: B is driving an hour in any direction for a glory hole that might have a woman on the other side.
1: But do you peek through the hole first or do you just say, screw it, I'm going for it?
3: If you don't see gnarled fingers sticking through the hole, yeah, you take a peek and see what's on the other side.
0: See? Like it might be a witch that casts a spell on your genitalia or something. Yeah. My pretty.
3: There's one 3 hours away.
0: Wow. He's got like a, he's got

0: like a glory hole Yelp going on out there, man. He's sure. Wow, B is doing the work that the rest of... All right, well, listen, man, don't be a stranger, all right?
1: No problem. Thanks for taking me.
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0: So many celebrities died while we were gone, and some of them more well-known than others. Of course, Jimmy Carter died. Linda Lavin died. Ricky Henderson died. But I left one person out, and I always, again, not a famous person, I guess perhaps famous for one thing in certain circles. When the oldest person in the world dies, it's bittersweet. Because on the one hand, they've lived what you hope was a long and fruitful life. On the other hand, their passing bumps somebody else up. That's how I think of it. So now there is a new oldest person in the world. I don't know who that is. If history is any guide, they're probably Japanese.
3: I believe it's a nun.
0: A bride of Christ?
3: A bride of Christ. A nun. Of a nunnery.
0: The world's oldest person was a Japanese woman named Tomiko Itoka. And she, Itoka, a dirt nap. At 116 years old, she died in a nursing home. Imagine she could have conceivably been in this nursing home for a quarter century. She had four children. I'll tell you what. Think about this. 116 years old, Japanese. She only had four kids and five grandchildren.
3: Wow.
0: I mean, Japan is a country that is desperately trying to reverse the negative birth rate trend, right? You see all kinds of stories about Japanese men can't talk to women. It's a very strange culture. My ex-wife lived in Tokyo for many years. Very strange culture. She was engaged to a Japanese man before I met her. This woman, the late Tomiko Itoka, died at 116 years old. Oh, she'd only lived in the nursing home for 5 years. She went into the nursing home at 111.
3: Jesus.
0: Hey, you got any room for my grandma? Yeah, how old is she? 111. She was born 4 months before the Ford Model T was launched in the United States.
3: Wow. Yeah, this the current oldest woman now is a nun from Brazil.
0: Brazil. Wow.
3: Yeah, she's 117 as well. And by the looks of it, she will not be the world's oldest person for very long.
0: Well, wait, if she's 117 and this woman was 116, then that woman's already older.
3: I'm just reading what it says. World's oldest person identified as 117-year-old nun who loves soccer.
0: Is this Maria Brañas Moreira? Because she died in August.
3: No.
0: Okay.
3: Sister Ina Canabaro.
0: Okay.
3: Yeah.
0: Well, the mayor of the town where this woman lived is 27 years old. This woman was the oldest person in the world after Maria Brañas Moreira of Spain died this past August. Yeah, so you're only holding the crown for a couple of months, right? So now it's a Brazilian nun.
3: She is 116. The headline on Fox News is wrong. It says 117-year-old nun.
0: Yeah.
3: But the other one, Yahoo and New York Post say, Brazilian nun is now the oldest person in the world at 116.
0: Wow. Tomiko Itoka died in Japan at 116. As a student, as a younger woman, she played volleyball. In her older age, she enjoyed bananas and cowpiss. Not cow piss.
3: I was just about... You read my mind.
0: They always go, what's your secret to longevity?
3: Cow piss.
0: I liked bananas and cow piss. No, Calpis.
3: I got it.
0: C-A-L-P-I-S. A popular Japanese milky soft drink. God, the Japanese is so goddamn weird. I guess you use what's around, right? You're on an island. A milky soft drink. people kill it with the Kit Kats and then turn around and they got centenarians drinking Milky Pop. I like Milky Pop.
3: Not pronounced Kalpis.
0: Right. Yeah. Could I have another tall glass? Is it served cold? No, no, no. Hot Kalpis is what I enjoy. C-A-L-P-I-S. Whew. I wonder if you could get this on one of those, you know, how you get like international foods. It's a Japanese non-carbonated drink. So it's flat, sweet, and tangy with a slightly acidic flavor. So it's not bubbly. It's slightly acidic, and it has a milky consistency.
3: It sounds disgusting, but I want to try it now.
0: It's made through a two-stage fermentation process, and it's sold in North America, probably Canada. There are a lot of Japanese expats in Canada, where it's sold as Kalpico.
3: Shopping.
0: It tastes similar to plain vanilla yogurt. All right. Well, there you go. But it is a wildly popular Japanese milk beverage. See, I don't drink milk other than in cereal. So if they were like, hey, do you want a hot glass of Kalpis? I go,
3: Every time you say it.
0: Yeah. I mean, we could get it on Amazon. We should try it.
3: Yeah, that's it. I mean, it looks like you can get...
0: Now there's strawberry.
3: Grape.
0: Walmart.com. Ooh, you can get a variety. Mango, white peach, of course, lychee, because it's Japanese. Lychee and strawberry. Oh, God, a four-pack is $110. I don't want that.
3: They have. It looks like they have them cheaper. Like
0: Walmart.com's got like $33 a bottle. Anyway, imagine if this is the secret. Because you have to think, what do they always say? If you're really serious about your health, and people in Japan largely have great diets because they eat a lot of fish and fresh vegetables and things like that. So it's no secret that these people live a long, long time. But, and they always say, hey, food that is good for you is not necessarily going to taste good. It's the things that taste the best that are the worst for you. Processed, and it's wires your brain to want more of it. Nobody's brain is wired to want more Kalpis. But imagine if that's... See, it's perfect for somebody like me who doesn't eat out of enjoyment. I eat out of maintenance. So when they go, hey, eat this, I'd be like, fine, I don't care, eat it. And I have to love it. It's to keep me healthy. So, yeah, there it is. Brazilian nun Iná Canabaro Lucas is now 116 and is now the oldest person in the world there in Brazil.
3: I'm just really happy you cleared up the... Kalpis thing and explain what it is, because if it really does work and I was drinking cow piss, that would be a much different diet, I would assume.
0: Rob, did you get that case of cow piss I sent you? Now put ice in it.
3: I haven't eaten in 3 weeks, Al. This thing's working great.
0: I'm going to live to 110. So, yeah, that is what you... Bananas and the milky Japanese drink... taking the nation by storm.
3: I have to buy some.
0: Kalpis.
3: You'll drink it?
0: Oh, yeah.
3: All right.
0: Yep. I'll take a swig.
3: I'm buying it.
0: I've done a shot of my own pee.
3: Right.
0: So I will absolutely drink Kalpis. The milky, uncarbonated Japanese soft drink. All right. There's probably somewhere locally that over in Asia Town, I bet they sell this somewhere. It's like when I used to live around the corner, I was in Chicago before I came to Cleveland, I used to live around the corner from a bodega. And that's the only place you'd find like aloe juice, right? A lot of Latino neighborhoods, very, very popular. A lot of aloe juice and other, you know.
3: Yeah, it looks like the brand name is Kalpico. So
0: they're in North America.
3: Yeah. All right, I'm in.
0: Japanese flavored Yoo-hoo is what people are referring to it. I mean, maybe, yeah. I mean, that's the best you can hope for, except Yoo-hoo, I don't think there's any dairy in Yoo-hoo. You know, Yoo-hoo was like right after I got divorced, my breakfast, you know, I was on the air at 6, I'm out until 3. My breakfast for, you know, a good 9 months was combos and Yoo-hoo.
3: Oof.
0: And I don't think there's any dairy in Yoo-hoo. It's like water and chocolate powder.
3: When was the last time you had one of those?
0: A Yoo-Hoo?
3: Yeah.
0: I couldn't tell you.
3: Oh, my
0: God. And theoretically, I love them. But I have not had a Yoo-Hoo in I couldn't tell you how long.
3: We should get one of each of these and then taste test them against each other and see if cow piss or
0: Yoo-Hoo?
3: Yoo-Hoo's a better drink.
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11: A quiet residential neighborhood erupts in chaos. Carmine Galante, the feared boss of the Bonanno crime family, lies dead, his cigar still clutched between his teeth.
12: Masked men walked into Joe and Mary's luncheonette in Brooklyn today and gunned down Carmine Galante, a man believed to be the most powerful mafia chieftain in the country.
11: The execution sent shockwaves through the criminal underworld and set the stage for one of the most pivotal criminal cases in New York City history. From the minds behind the acclaimed television series comes Law and Order: Criminal Justice System. 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
13: My father should have been a dead man.
11: For decades, the mafia had New York City in a stranglehold, with law enforcement seemingly powerless to intervene. But the murder of Carmine Galante marked the beginning of the end. Discover how a group of young prosecutors took on the mafia and, with the help of law enforcement, brought down its most powerful figures. I'm Anasika Nicolazzi, and from Wolf Entertainment and iHeart Podcasts, this is Law and Order: Criminal Justice System.
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0: I'm not a thoughts and prayers guy, but we need to come up with something new to say.
15: Why?
0: Well, because you want to, there's got to be something to say that expresses your concern, but isn't stupid and trite like thoughts and prayers. That's become so cliche now. It's a punchline. There's got to be something you can say to extend your concern or condolences, should they be required, without launching into an anti-gun tirade. You know what I mean? Like, it's got to be... I would never say thoughts and prayers to someone, but, you know, I grew up Catholic, and it seems natural to say, well, we're praying for you.
1: Keep you in my thoughts.
0: I always say sending good vibes, which sounds too, like, hang 10.
1: Yeah, yeah.
0: You know, but I don't know what to say.
1: Good vibes, bro.
0: Right. I don't know what to say. Like, friends of mine.
2: You're in my heart, thinking of you. I don't know.
0: It's got to be in my voice, though. Like, it's a joke with.
1: You're in my heart.
0: It's a joke with my wife. I go, because I was, my son's going through, like, his first big breakup. And I told my wife, you know, I go, you know me, I'm not the greatest consoler in the world,
1: oh,
0: you know?
1: Oh, he's going through a breakup, huh?
0: Yeah. I just don't know what to say to people. Yeah. Like, I think I'm a relatively articulate pal, but I don't
3: but
0: know.
3: But if you get feelings involved, then uh-oh.
1: You're not a consoler.
0: I'm not
1: certainly
0: a consoler.
1: Not. No.
0: I just don't, it doesn't, there are some people who are great at it, and Gwen's like, well, you're just not empathetic. And I go... Well, I mean, it's not, it's not that I don't want to be.
1: But you're not. You
0: I'm
1: just
0: not.
1: Aren't.
0: Like,
1: no.
0: I think a lot.
1: And I don't necessarily think that's a bad thing. It's just some people just don't have that, like, link. I don't know.
0: Well, first of all, I got some thoughts on this. As you might have suspected. First of all, way too many people call themselves empathetic, all right? Which means you can put yourself, a very fine distinction between sympathetic and empathetic, right?
1: Mm-hmm.
0: Empathetic, you can put yourself in someone else's shoes, which, quite literally, none of us can do.
1: No.
0: So when people go, well, I'm very empathetic, and I'm like, no, you're overly sensitive, and you think that translates to other people, whatever. So I'm just not wired that way. Because I grew up in a really... no whining household.
1: Yeah.
0: If there's something wrong, you fix it, right? Get yourself out of it. That's how we grew up.
1: Yeah.
0: So as an adult, I'm like, well, change your situation. Fix it, you know? But as a parent, as a husband, I can't go, well, honey, fix it. Right. Like, that's my job. So, you know, I'm not the most empathetic person. But I am envious of people who are, because that's a...
1: I definitely am. I feel people's pain.
0: I think that's a very valuable quality to have. Now, when somebody says, I feel people's pain, I don't know what that means. I'm very skeptical of that claim.
1: I feel heartbroken when people close to me are going through a heartbreaking situation. I feel it. It's not even something I can describe. It's like, if something horrible happens to someone I care about, I feel that pain. I just do.
0: Yeah, I don't. I mean,
1: I have sympathy. I'm not in their situation, but I feel pain when they feel pain.
0: How does that manifest itself?
1: Maybe you can teach me. Just like it depresses them, you know? Depends on what the situation is, but you know, my dad's had a really stressful year, and I feel his hurt over the certain situations that have happened to him this year. I definitely...
0: Interesting.
1: You know, it's made me sad that he's been sad.
0: Well, it makes me sad. You know, when I was talking to my son, I said, I'm very sad for you to be going through this, but I said, this is not the first. Well, I said, it's the first. I go, but this isn't the last time you're going to go through this, too. Mm-hmm. I'm pragmatic to a fault, and that's not consoling in any way.
1: Yeah.
0: I try, because you got to say something, but... You know, I'm not the, like, get up and hug you guy.
2: Mm-hmm. Oh, you're not that dad?
0: No.
2: You need that.
0: I'm talking outside my family.
3: You know.
0: Like, you know, outside. Phil. My wife, I will, of course. I don't, or my children. But when people are like, oh, my God, like you just said, I feel so-and-so's pain.
1: Yeah.
0: I have no idea what that means.
3: Can we role play this? Like, Pound Cake's going through a breakup. He needs... you to help him.
0: Yes.
3: Console him. So, Pound Cake, you just broke up. You actually had someone that you thought was the one.
0: Mm-hmm.
3: So, you're going to be acting in this too.
0: Okay.
3: And you need to be consoled.
0: Ooh.
3: And in this scenario, this is not Alan. This is your dad. And Alan, this is your son.
0: Pound Cake's my son.
3: In this scenario. Yes.
0: In this scenario. Mm-hmm. He's my son.
3: Because I'm not going to ask you to go through what you went through with your son. That's a little personal. But I feel like if we were to set this scene up, we can get an idea of you in that situation.
2: Of how terrible of a consoler you are.
3: Whatever you can do.
0: Okay, yeah, I would just say to you what I said to my son.
3: Well, let's see what it goes.
0: Okay.
2: Dad, I have to tell you something.
0: Yeah.
2: remember Varik that I brought over for Easter? Why are you laughing? Dad, this is serious.
0: I'm sorry, son. Go ahead.
2: Remember Easter dinner when I brought Varik home?
0: I do. I remember that.
2: And you guys all said that you liked him?
0: I don't remember that. Well,
2: you said that you liked him.
0: Okay. Yeah, see, of course. He was a fine young man. He was very nice.
2: Yeah, he ended things with me.
0: Oh, I'm so sorry to hear that.
2: Yeah, right before Thanksgiving, right before the holidays, he probably didn't want to buy me a gift with his broke, cheap ass, but he ended things with me, and I'm so heartbroken. He was my first love, Dad.
0: Oh, that sucks. Well, you know what? There's always one thing I've learned, because I didn't get to break up with anyone until I was well into my 20s. I always got dumped. I never got to break up with anybody. They would always get rid of me first. And you know what I learned? There's always a next person. Always. You think it's the last person you're ever going to be with, and that's silly. There's always a next person. So you got to be looking ahead to that. You have to live in however you feel now, because it's very instructive to be in pain. Life's mostly pain. Get that out of the way, all right? There's little flashes of fun and enjoyment. Life's mostly pain. So if you live in that and you learn something from it, you apply that to the next person.
1: God, you're so pragmatic.
0: So you go find the next... Right, but it's all pragmatic. These are all things...
3: Do you feel better after your breakup?
2: That didn't help at all.
3: Well...
0: Here's my thoughts.
3: Uncle Bill wants to help you out, pound cake.
0: Yeah, this'll help.
3: Varik was the one, and you lost him, and that sucks. So just know that you'll never find anyone like him again.
0: Right, bravo. See, that's... Yeah. Bill and I are cut from the same cloth when it comes to that. All I'm saying to my son is, I go, look, this is not something that's going to pluck your heartstrings. You are already going to feel bad enough, right? I'm trying to give you some... And I told him, I go, this is all logical stuff I'm giving you, and this isn't a logical time. I understand that. But I can't say or do anything that's going to make you feel better about this.
1: Maybe sometimes it's just good to listen.
0: Did your parents, and I listened, we talked.
1: Yeah.
0: But do you ever remember your parents making you feel better after a breakup?
1: No.
0: Not once.
1: I don't think it's possible.
0: That's
1: my
0: point.
1: You feel what you feel.
3: Hold on.
0: I take it as, I think that it's insulting to try to tell somebody what they should do, how they should feel. I'm just going to tell them, here's kind of how things go. Mm-hmm. Here's, you know, you can benefit yourself from my wisdom as a grown ass man.
2: You're supposed to be like, Dad, I didn't like her as a dad, I didn't like her anyways.
0: Well, I didn't say that. I met her like one time.
2: Her loss, Dad.
0: All I knew of her was that she was always jerking him around. I said, first of all, remember,
3: that's a good girlfriend.
0: I said, she does not control your life, and she doesn't control what you do.
1: He probably lost his virginity to her.
0: You do. I'm sure he did.
1: So that means something, you know.
0: And great. Yeah. But guess what? You're going to be, I said, you're months away from going to college.
1: Yeah.
0: You're going to be neck deep in girls, guaranteed.
1: Did you tell him that? Neck.
0: Yes, of course. He's a super smart, good-looking, tall dude.
1: Yeah.
0: I'm like, you're going to clean up in college. So
3: yeah, he'll be fine.
0: I'm like, don't, you know, yeah, this sucks, and you got to go, only way out is through.
3: Yeah, just got to turn on Morrissey and be sad for a while, and then you'll come out on the other side.
0: Or whatever. But yeah. But again, my point is, I never remember my parents saying something that made me feel better. I go, oh.
3: Here's what I did.
0: Your brain is still literally forming when you're 17.
1: Right.
0: It's still, you know, you don't know what the hell's going on.
3: My oldest daughter went through a real tough breakup, and she takes everything so hard. One of the most emotional people I've ever met on this entire planet. I'll go top five.
1: Top five?
3: Yeah. I'll put anybody up against her. She's so emotional. She had a boyfriend. He broke up with her, and she was out of her mind sad.
0: How long were they together?
3: Sad. A year. And this is like high school years.
0: Right.
3: So like,
0: that's a long time.
3: Yeah,
0: right.
3: She thought they were going to... she's like, I got my one. I was the first person ever I'm in this generation where everybody goes around with all these people, and the first boyfriend I really had was going to be my one, and she was devastated, and nothing I could say was helping. She wouldn't even listen. So I was like, go get in the car right now. And she's like, why are you being mean to me? I'm like, just get in the car right now. And I took her down to the Metro Parks. I got out of the car. I said,
1: threw her into the river.
3: No, I said, all right.
0: See that shallow grave?
3: Drive. And she's like, what? I'm like, drive. She was 15 and a half. And she was like, you want me to drive right now? I'm like, yeah, I'm going to teach you how to drive right now. And I took her on like a little driving lesson for about half an hour. And she stopped crying and she stopped breathing heavily. Like she got into driving because of something to distract her.
0: You calmed her down.
3: So I calmed her down. And that's what I did. And it's not like I said anything. I just took away what she was super focused on.
1: Right.
3: And gave her something to...
1: Distraction is key.
3: To show her that there's other things that you want out of this world other than just a boyfriend.
0: Well, that's what I told her. That's what I told my son. I said, distraction is a big help, too. Mm-hmm. I said, you've got... at the time, I'm like, there's midterms, all that stuff. I said, hang out with your friends. Because he's like, I just get tired this past week. And he's like, I'm just tired of everybody going, oh, we should hang out with you guys. Like, his friends don't know that they're whatever. Mm-hmm. I'm like, okay. Just tell people you're taking a break, even if it's not true.
1: You
0: don't
1: have to tell them the full story.
0: Yeah, you don't know an explanation. Mm-hmm. I'm like, that's the economical, you know. Yeah.
3: And there's also, and he's a lot like you.
0: I'm sorry about Varik. Yes, he is.
3: He
0: and that will help him.
3: Will have the ability to make this into a humorous situation, and instead of actually dealing with feelings, you make jokes.
0: Whatever.
3: Yeah, it gets you through it.
0: It's gotten me through.
3: That's how I process things. I'm sad about something. Here's a set. Starts off bad.
0: That's
3: gets funny.
0: How many people can generate a living off of their character flaws?
3: Mm-hmm.
0: You're welcome. You're welcome, family. Hey, Mike. Hello.
4: Hey, what's up, Alan? Hate the show.
0: How are you?
4: Doing well. I just wanted to say, you know, between you and Erica's points about being empathetic or sympathetic to somebody else's plight, I think... At least for me, it always goes back to how I want to be treated in that situation. So if I'm upset, I am one of those people that I'm more closed off. I don't want you to bother me. I don't want somebody to touch me. I don't want hugs. I don't want a shoulder to cry on. I just want to be alone. So when I see people that are upset, I tend to just assume that they want to be alone. They want their space. And I think people that are more willing to reach out and give those hugs are the people that...
1: That need them.
4: Would be more happy... Erica, I love you. Would be more happy to accept the hug and also be more willing to give it when it's needed. So I think that's...
0: I guess. I mean, listen, I've never been comfortable assuming that other people think like I do. Because I've been proven time and time again that that's largely not the case. So I understand
1: that... It's just a habit, though. Like, you're used to how you respond to things, so you're not going to respond differently when it's not you going through something. You know what I mean? Like, you're a creature of habit.
0: No, but I understand that I'm... that a lot of people are not like me. I'm self-aware to know that it's not like, well, just do what I do. I mean, I would,
1: also
0: you know.
1: Be really fake, though, if, like, you were the guy that doesn't like the hugs and you're not emotional, but you're like, Erica, you're upset? Come here. I'll give you a hug. I would know.
0: No.
1: If you came and hugged me, I'd be like, you're being fake.
0: But I think that you have to be willing to, like, learn things and evolve a little bit, too, and not cocoon yourself your entire life.
1: I think you can, but I mean, let's just put it this way. It would be out of character for you to just hug someone that wasn't a member of your family.
0: Yeah, out of the blue.
1: Console them.
0: Yeah, of course.
3: Like, for example...
0: Because it sets a bad precedent.
3: Mm-hmm. Erica's had, you know, a really tough year, I hear. And sometimes, you know, we'll have our discussions, whether it's over the phone or whether it's in the side studio before the show. We'll have, you know, you'll... Just tell me something going on in your life, and not even just vent, but just make me aware. Mm-hmm. And you get emotional from time to time. And our relationship's not such where I'm going to, like, wrap you up in a hug and be like, it's all going to be okay, girl.
1: Right.
3: You just got to get through it. That's not our relationship. So I just try to check in as much as I can.
1: Yeah.
3: So that's my way of saying, hey, I know you're going through this tough time. I don't know what to say exactly.
1: Right.
3: I'm just going to let you know. I'm here for whatever you need me for.
1: I will say you definitely see the different types of people's, like, consoling styles when you go through something. Because I have friends that, like, they just act like nothing has happened. Mm-hmm. And that, you know, for half a year of my life, I wasn't completely, absolutely, like, dead in my bed. But, like, then I have other friends that have been there every single step of the way that are, like, checking in. They're hugging me. They're telling me they love me. They're, you know what I mean? There's just, and I've come to realize, like, I can't be mad at the people that aren't giving me the comfort that I feel that I want, because that's just not how they operate.
0: But as fond of fake it till you make it as people seem to be, Just do that.
1: Well, a lot you don't of people need to don't though.
0: Fake, well, but people say love saying "fake it till you make it" when it comes to other things. Fake it till you make it.
1: You
0: that.
1: Really understand like people's like relationship styles or like how they act in relationships
3: love language,
1: when you
3: whatever,
1: go through
3: yeah.
1: something.
0: Love
1: like
0: language.
1: It's been really eye opening. Like I have certain friends that I thought for sure that I'd be calling up crying and they'd be there for me, and like they just weren't. Mm-hmm. And I don't even resent them for it. That's just not them. Mm-hmm. And I only learned that through this situation.
0: Mm-hmm. Alan, you're old. You've lost your sense of empathy. You are half old. Right. I am old, but I never had a sense of empathy. I was not an empathetic young man either. Mm-hmm. I was get the hell out of my way because I got stuff to do. Alan, look at Mary Santora's latest tweet.
1: What'd she say?
0: Don't mind me. I'm just bawling my goddamn eyeballs out at Bruce Almighty when he's telling God that he just wants his ex to find true happiness and love.
3: Yeah, but all right.
0: All right. Well.
3: Mary is always crying. I just, that's something that I come to accept. Here's how often.
0: Her hashtag crushing it refers to her eyes in her eyelids.
3: Whenever I text somebody about Mary, my phone auto-corrects Mary to all caps because of how often I yell at her through text.
0: Yeah. Uh-huh. Hey, Jeannie.
5: Hi.
0: What's up, Jeannie?
5: I just wanted to share my thoughts on the well wishes that you might want to send somebody and not quite know what to say.
0: Mm-hmm. Do tell.
5: Many losses through my life. See my life, yes. Husband, mother, father, brother, and many, many friends. What I would like somebody to wish me, after all what you said, I'm sorry, I lost my train of thought.
0: Like a condolence, an appropriate condolence, right?
5: Yes. If you're religious, may God peace be with you.
0: Uh-huh. And if you're not? Okay.
3: That answers that question.
0: Jeannie might have hung up on herself. Yeah. All right. Thank you, Jeannie.
3: That's the thing. If you're not religious, then it's...
5: Oh, boy.
0: It's Rick. Listen, Jeannie sounds like she's the last person standing. Husband, kids, friends, it's all terrible. Gone. Wow. Yeah, I am not a religious person, so that's she really cut out the worst possible time. She was ready to drop some knowledge on me and tell me what a proper secular condolence is, other than my condolence. Is that funny to you, Rick? Are you laughing at my pain? Rick's just chuckling away. Alan.
6: This is funny.
0: Yeah, I know.
6: How you doing, Alan?
0: I'm good.
6: Happy holidays to each and every one of you.
0: Right. How are you? How many ladies you got coming over to celebrate Turkey Day with you, Rick?
6: Well, as far as I know, two.
0: Two? You got a gaggle of gals on the way over Thursday?
6: Well, I just moved in, but they're slowly starting to meet.
0: Yeah, I gotcha. Mm-hmm. All right. You know. Who's going to get the stuffing?
6: Whichever one come first.
0: Well, you won't know that until after the fact, I guess.
6: Right. So, what you plan for your holiday, Alan?
0: Oh, the huge. You know, hanging out, eating some food, having some fun. Sure. Couple days off, Rick. You know the drill.
6: Yes, I know the drill.
0: Yep. How's the new place working out? How's the new stabbing cabin?
6: Oh, man, it's going fine.
0: All right.
6: Like I said, I'm starting to meet, there's a lot of women in here. And
0: where's in here? You're in an apartment complex?
6: Yeah, I'm in an apartment. Yeah, it's 12 floors.
0: 12 floors of ladies. That sounds like a movie I just returned.
6: Yeah, I'm meeting them one by one.
0: Now, do you go door to door like a Jehovah's Witness and introduce yourself?
6: No, my door.
0: They knock on your door.
6: Yeah,
1: come and knock on my door.
0: Now, how do they know where Rick is? They're just
6: because
0: a welcoming?
6: My name is on the board outside, in the...
3: Is this a community?
0: Well, is this... Okay. Is this a regular apartment building, or is this a community of people living together?
6: It's a regular apartment building.
0: Okay, you're not in a retirement community.
6: No.
0: Right. You're still a vibrant young man. You don't need to be rocking in a chair in the corner with a blanket over your lap.
6: I don't have to take the blue pill, the red pill, or none of see out of nowhere.
0: Good for you. There are no pills in Rick's. Oh. So these women, so since they know you're a new tenant, they go, ooh, fresh meat. Right. And everybody knocking on your door.
6: Yeah, they're not constantly. It's just one by one, slowly but surely.
0: Do you have a peephole?
6: No.
0: So you don't know what you're going to get when you open that door. You don't know what you're going
6: to
0: get.
6: Well, I have a choice to say, hey, how you doing, and close my door.
0: How you doing, slam
1: in
0: the face.
1: Or you can invite them in.
0: Or you invite them in for a glass of sherry.
6: You know what I'm saying. I'm not rude like that.
0: No, good for you.
3: He's a gentleman.
0: Now, do you have a front runner yet?
6: What do you mean?
0: Well, these ladies come knocking on at your door. You got to have an idea of which one of them is a likely candidate to get some Rick.
6: No, I haven't asked about. I'm screening them myself.
0: I see. You're just meeting people at this point.
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9: Hey there, I'm Jason Alexander, and this is my dear friend, Peter Tilden.
10: Hey, Jay. By the way, the script says best friend.
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9: Mm-hmm, because we had two things in common. Number one, we like to argue about everything, driving, food, music.
10: No, we don't. And number two, when things annoy us or they perplex us or just don't seem to make any sense, whether it's something in the news or in our personal lives, we go, really, no, really.
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10: 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Jerry Seinfeld wondered why they refused to make the stall door go all the way to the floor in a public bathroom, but he didn't get an answer. 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
9: And talking dogs. Really? 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
10: Competitive eaters, they don't chew during competitions. How about that?
9: Really? No, really?
10: That's what we heard. So we spoke to some of the biggest champions of the hot dog eats hot dog world of competitive eating to get the answer. And those are just a few of the things we'll explore on the Really Know Really podcast with Jason Alexander and Peter Tilden.
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12: You may not like what he has to say.
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14: I walked out of here in the break. I was going to get something from my locker. And I was almost punched in the face by like Mylar balloons that I don't know how I didn't see them before. Right outside our studio here at, I don't know whose desk that is.
15: That's Jess. Apparently she was engaged over the weekend.
14: Jess, one of our sales experts, mm-hmm. one of our account executives here at iHeartCle. I thought that Jess was married.
15: Yeah, no.
14: So
15: I
14: this was not. Okay, so she got engaged over the weekend, and so now there's big balloons at the desk.
15: I guess that's what we do.
14: Well, I assumed that maybe it was a birthday or something. I guess I didn't look. Does it say?
15: It says there's a ring and it says congrats.
14: Oh, I didn't see
16: it says
14: the ring.
16: Future misses.
14: What's that?
16: It says future misses and all that. Yeah, so it's an engagement.
14: Didn't see that. Okay,
16: I just had a jelly donut from Krispy Kreme.
14: That would have. You did?
16: Yeah, they brought some donuts too.
15: Was that because of the engagement?
14: No, yeah. That was for the sales meeting this morning.
15: Oh, my God.
16: Well, it was by the.
15: What are we doing?
16: Napkins.
15: What are we doing here?
14: What do you mean?
15: Dude, this stuff drives me bananas.
14: The balloons and the donuts?
15: Just, what, it's a job.
14: It's trying to keep people
16: Engaged?
14: Numb and...
16: Literally?
15: No.
14: Katarina with... no, it's... I don't know. These are like the... These are such minimal things that can be done in an office that I don't...
16: Donuts are
15: so unnecessary.
16: Boosting.
14: If it keeps... Yeah, but...
15: Oh, my God.
14: So many things are unnecessary.
15: You know how, like, I'm thanked?
14: If this is something that can help placate people on a Monday morning when they're coming in...
16: Exactly.
14: I'm off to the side writing and doing my thing, and they're all gathered around going through some sales meeting presentation. I'm like, if they're going to do a better job, or if they're going to feel better about their lives because... they plop down a couple of boxes of Krispy Kremes. I say, go nuts.
15: So you get donuts for the one day you come in every week? Where's my donuts? I'm in here every day.
14: Why don't
16: true.
14: You bring them in?
15: Where's my balloon?
14: Why don't you?
15: Where's my birthday balloon?
14: You got a belated email.
15: Oh, my God. And even those emails. He's like, I know you don't like it. I'm like, I don't like it. You know why? I get a thank you on twice a month. It's a paycheck. That's all I need.
14: You got... a belated birthday email,
15: yeah.
14: Right?
15: Yeah.
14: Somebody asked me, God, what was it? It was someone we work with, and they asked, oh, I know what it was. I was talking to someone from our promo team who felt terrible because they didn't realize that Kat had joined the show. And he was like, oh, yeah, when she was out with us the other night, Parm Tam, he goes, I just thought she was like a civilian, and I'm showing her how to play the game. He goes, and I felt awful because I didn't know. We didn't get any information that she was new on the show. And I said, I doubt she even gave it a second thought. Don't worry about it. But I said, but that's the thing. There are so many emails we don't get. We used to get emails like, so-and-so is no longer with us. Please welcome so-and-so to the fold. We don't get those anymore because I guess the thought was, well, it's not good for morale when you're getting emails about people getting fired or whatever. I'm like, okay, fine. But we do get... birthday emails.
15: Yeah.
14: Now, I have a summer birthday, which only matters when you're in school. But the reason I mention that is if you have a summer birthday when you're a kid, you're used to not getting fawned over in school. You never got to do anything
16: in
14: class.
16: I was in that club. Yep.
14: Right. I'm in June. I never got to bring in cupcakes for the class or anything like that. And I wasn't having birthday parties. So there was no recognition by my peer group whatsoever about every time. That's fine. It probably has no small amount to do with how meh I am about birthdays now. That's fine. But when it was my birthday last year, there was no email. There was no email for me.
16: I'm going to make sure there's
14: no
16: email.
14: No, that's
16: this
14: fine.
16: Year.
14: No, that's my point. I don't care. And so I'm like, of all the emails to send, why that one? Like, my birthday was on a Sunday
16: you said
14: last
16: June 19th?
14: Year. No.
16: Oh.
14: My birthday last year was, anyway, it doesn't really matter. But that is the email that will invariably get sent out is the birthday email. And I don't have a problem with that either. I don't care. If somebody else feels good being recognized for their birthday, that's fine. If they want to have a donut in the kitchen on a Monday morning, I don't have a problem with that. It's okay. I can't believe there are any left for Kat to have one.
16: It was one of the last ones. It was Slim Pickens.
15: I'm guessing those news guys hadn't seen him yet.
14: I need to hoover them up in about five. What kind was it?
16: It was a jelly glazed donut.
14: Jelly glazed from Krispy Kreme.
16: Yeah, I like jelly donuts once in a while.
14: Was that a, I don't know what that means. Was that a, like a strawberry jelly?
16: Yeah, okay. Like the red.
14: The red, the red.
16: Yeah, okay. I like the red kind.
14: Yep.
15: Okay. The flavor is red.
14: Right.
16: Yeah, cherry or I think it's raspberry, honestly.
14: Okay. A lot of times it'll have seeds in it if it's a raspberry. That's how you know. Okay. Yeah, no, I didn't, I just saw that the boxes were out there this morning when they were getting the sales meeting going, but I just had assumed that they had all been hoovered up.
15: So bribing them to come in with donuts.
14: I'm really surprised that you were able to get one. You what?
15: They're bribing people to come in with donuts.
14: Well, they...
17: if you come in once a week, we promise we'll give donuts.
14: But they have to be here. So I'm like, they probably are figured like, hey, listen.
15: Hey, do you have to be here?
14: Me?
15: Yeah.
14: Yeah.
15: So do I.
14: Yeah, but we're not doing that job.
15: Who cares?
14: I've done sales.
15: A job's a job.

0: know that you're a part of the program now. That's completely fine. That's up to you. But Rob and I don't need anything like that. We're all about the work, right?
1: I hate to say it like that, man, but it drives me crazy when I hear things like, oh, we're all one big family. No, you're not. You know why? Because my dad wouldn't fire me.
0: Yeah, but
1: if these guys had to fire me tomorrow, they would.
0: I know, but everybody...
1: It's not a family.
0: No matter what business you're in now, everybody is used to corporate speak. Everybody's used to that. It's not a rarity. It's not endemic to this business or everybody, no matter what they do, they're used to that. Corporate speak.
1: Dumb.
0: Well, listen, it doesn't change my life one way or the other. So I think if it's, there are some people who in the organization who might enjoy those kinds of overtures, and that's fine too.
1: I also don't drink hot coffee. Do you drink coffee?
0: I don't drink coffee.
1: See, we watch all that coffee. It dropped off. Once or twice a month, maybe, gets these massive deliveries of coffee. I don't drink any coffee.
0: It's like that show Severance. Do you watch Severance? Where they're like, you get a 5-minute dance party.
1: Yeah.
0: That's what it is. It's a, you know, on a Monday morning, if they have coffee and there's donuts, it's a 5-minute dance party. It's fine. It doesn't bother me. It's not even in my periphery. That's the thing. So anyway, this all came from the balloons, though. Mm-hmm. We're talking about the balloons. Mm-hmm. Yeah.
1: And again,
0: begs the question. Here's the question. Who got her the balloons?
1: I have to assume it was the manager.
0: Okay, because you're not going to bring in your own I got engaged balloons.
2: A lot of people do bring in their own stuff like that.
0: Well, that's ridiculous.
2: I know.
1: I have to assume it was Cindy or something. Like the sales manager. I can't imagine that she brought her own balloons in.
0: No, and I don't want to go
1: ask.
0: So.
1: And I like her.
0: Yeah.
1: I don't want to go ask that she brought... I have to... There's no way. There is no way she brought in her own balloon.
3: She out there?
1: Yeah, you want me to ask her?
3: Yeah.
1: You do?
3: No, I'll... Hold on.
1: Yeah, I'll do it.
3: No, hold on.
1: Oh, this is going to be good. Hang on.
3: No, she's not out there.
1: Damn it. No. He said she's not in there. Out there.
3: No. She's not, her desk is just outside the thing there. No, I didn't see her.
0: That's good. You want salespeople out. You don't want them in here. You want them out.
1: I bet she's in the building.
0: You want them out drumming up business. Okay. Well, listen, congratulations to her. That's fine.
1: Absolutely.
0: I just thought she was already married, so I didn't realize that that's what the... I didn't look that closely. I just saw there were balloons. And usually this place is so bereft of any kind of personal indication of anything that... just a balloon in general. I was like, oh, but I thought it said congrats. And so I was like, oh, maybe, I mean, I guess you wouldn't congratulate somebody for a birthday. But unless they were, I don't know, were stricken with some terminal thing. Hey,
1: you made another year.
0: Congratulations.
1: Awesome. Good for you.
0: Man, I'm so glad you're not dead.
1: Way to be alive.
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5: Speaking of Popeyes, there is a neighborhood in Florida where everyone is complaining because they can't be outside without smelling Popeyes chicken. There's a Popeyes that opened up about a year ago. My first apartment on my own in Chicago, there was a Popeyes a couple of blocks away, and I would have to pass it to get to my bus stop. And that Popeyes chicken, they've changed over the years. Back in the early 90s, Popeyes was like hood chicken, right? But now they've kind of like Louisiana kitchen, and they're kind of trying to upscale it a little bit. I don't know that they've changed
6: it. I don't know if they've upscaled it. It's fast food chicken.
7: But there's not that many franchises. I mean, and if they are, they're kind of like in bad areas.
5: But their marketing is different, I'm saying. I don't know if they've changed the locations, but I don't even know if they changed. But I just remember walking past that Popeyes to get to the bus stop. It was like a punch in the face. So I know like you felt your skin breaking out. As you were walking by,
7: grease.
5: Yeah, just whatever's in the air. And so all these people who live in like a relatively affluent community, the people they're talking to on the news got these big plantation style houses. They're complaining because they're like, I can't sit out here because
6: the Popeyes.
5: I do not love that chicken smell from Popeyes.
8: Tanner Highway and Stewart, Popeyes, Louisiana kitchen serves up authentic spicy chicken. But the fast

0: food chain is ruffling the feathers of neighbors living...
1: Ruffling the feathers, Bill. Get it? Ruffling the feathers.
2: Chickens have feathers.
1: Yes.
2: That's what they...
1: Yeah. Ruffling the feathers.
2: But fried chicken doesn't have feathers. So
1: and what does authentic spicy chicken mean?
3: Mm-hmm. Means that black people actually season their chicken and y'all white people really like it plain.
1: Who likes plain? I'm white. I don't like plain chicken.
3: That's just the stereotype.
1: I mean, I grew up eating Southern food too, but still, I don't like plain chicken.
3: The stereotype is that white people don't season their food. That's
2: and
3: why.
2: Well,
1: listen.
2: I have a gripe with this.
3: Don't get mad at me. This is just what messenger.
2: Spicy is not the only spice. Like, you just because something's hot doesn't mean if it's not hot doesn't mean it wasn't spiced.
1: Right.
2: There's garlic.
1: There's paprika if you're Hungarian. There's paprikash. Yes. There's all kinds of spices
2: that are not spicy.
1: Now, that being said, most white people came from Eastern European countries that are not exactly known for their flavorful cuisine,
3: exactly.
1: Right? If you're Polish or if you're Russian or, you know, if you're Irish, we like boil pizza. We're not known
2: for it. Having said that, was my mom's food spiced correctly growing up?
1: No.
2: She was cooking for a lot of people.
1: That's right.
2: She was just trying to get it out.
1: It was quantity, not quality.
2: Yes. Were my grandma's mashed potatoes edible? Absolutely not.
1: See,
2: they were the worst.
1: My grandma was
2: soupy, disgusting.
1: My grandma, my mom's mom, my grandmother was a phenomenal cook. My mother, God love her, you know, she does not.
3: Exactly.
1: That's how I grew up. That's why I think I have, I don't think that I have like a particularly, I don't think that my palate is all that burdened by things that are under-seasoned.
2: Yeah.
1: I'm pretty okay with just about everything.
3: Does salt count as a spice?
2: Yeah.
1: Yes.
3: Because the funniest meme I saw was like just yesterday in rebuttal to the mermaid thing, the Little Mermaid.
1: Black things. Ariel?
3: Yeah. Mm-hmm. And they were like, Ariel would have to be black. They were like, because she lives in the ocean, and the ocean has a bunch of salt, and you white people don't like seasoning. So I was like, got him.
1: Well,
2: I do like seasoning.
1: I think salt is...
3: Can't live in it.
1: Salt is seasoning. I don't know if it's spice. I mean, nobody would go, ooh, this is too spicy. There's too much salt.
2: But it's a spice, I think. I think it counts as a spice.
1: Okay.
2: It would go in the spice rack.
0: The fast food chain is ruffling the feathers of neighbors living down the street.
4: It's a very heavy grease, and it lays in the air, and it just... The whole area is just pungent with it.
0: Ron Taylor has lived here for 25 years. He says he can't even enjoy his...
1: By the way, the best part of this story is that the two anchors who introduced this piece, their names are Shannon Cake and Jay Cashmere. This is in Dallas. They go to the reporter, he goes, thanks, Shannon and Jay. And I'm looking at the graphic. Shannon Cake and Jay Cake. It's Cashmere and Cake.
2: Cashmere
1: afternoons.
2: Cake in the morning.
1: Channel 5.
0: His own backyard because of the smell of chicken grease.
4: If my wife and I are in the back patio and that wind is coming our direction and the temperatures like they are right now, we can be out there on the back patio.
0: The restaurant opened more than a year ago. And after complaints, Martin County made the owner install an air cleaning system. Charlie Rousseau says it hasn't helped.
5: It's horrible. The smell is that bad. You have to go inside.
0: County Commissioner Stacy Hetherington has been out twice to calm concerns and admits she could smell chicken.
6: And we've checked to make sure that the agreement that they had to have the filter system in place, they have been maintaining it.
0: The owner was not available for comment.
1: The owner wanted nothing to do with this story. Back to you, Shannon Cake and Jay Cashmere.
3: Taco Bell doesn't have a smell.
1: No, it doesn't. But I'll tell you what, I know exactly what those people are talking about because it used to be a punch in the face when I would walk past Popeyes on my way to the bus. It got to the point where it's like I would try to take a more circuitous route to either
3: avoid it.
1: Yes, because I'm telling you, it was like venom. It was a symbiote that was trying to get into your clothes. It was like this. The guy said it air's pungent with it. That's a great way to describe it.
2: In the air.
1: It's in the air. It was like you could almost
2: breathe it in.
1: Visualize the cloud coming for you.
3: Wow.
1: Salt is a mineral, not a spice. Spices are dried plants.
2: Okay,
1: well, there you go. But again, and also, I mean, stereotypes obviously are made to be broken.
2: Mm-hmm.
1: You know, I had a girl, not all black people know how to cook either. I dated a black girl. Her mom did not know anything about anything when it came to cooking. Neither one of her parents did.
3: Yeah.
1: I'm like, well, maybe her dad's the cook. Nope.
2: My mom has gotten much better at cooking in her later years because of the internet and food channels and things like that.
1: And she's not cooking for everybody anymore.
2: She's not cooking for seven people that just don't even care.
1: Right. Yeah.
3: Well, Blackie, at your service, I still don't know how to cook, so breaking stereotypes.
2: So how are you at our service?
3: I'm just saying.
2: You're in a service to break the stereotypes.
3: I'm a living testament that not all black people know how to cook.
2: Does your mom know how to cook?
3: Yeah.
2: Okay.
3: Yeah, my mom knows how to cook. She used to make taco. I told you. Taco night. Anything. When she wants to cook, she can cook, but she really doesn't like to.
2: I remember my mom.
3: She's done with that.
2: I remember my mom making tacos one time, and she wasn't putting the taco seasoning that came with the tacos in the taco meat. And I'm like,
1: No.
2: Why aren't you putting that in there? And she's like, I didn't think you guys liked it. I'm like,
3: it's taco seasoning.
2: It's tacos. I want tacos. Like, maybe when I was four, I didn't like it. But I'm 12 now. Give me some goddamn spices.
1: Yeah.
3: I remember my aunt, she actually made, it was like tomato soup. And it was, I think she was trying to make tacos, like taco sauce or something that you put on tacos. And I'm like.
2: Salsa?
3: What? I don't know if it was salsa, though. It was just like regular taco sauce. Like, yeah. She was going to put the meat. And I was like, what you doing? Oh, I love you. What you doing? She's like, oh, I'm making the taco sauce. I'm like, why? And she's like, I just wanted to give it the flavor. I'm like, it's the wrong flavor. You don't make it with tomatoes.
1: Oh, boy. If only she had you at her disposal all the time.
3: Oh, I just complain. Like, I could tell you what you're doing wrong. I just don't know how to properly do it right.
2: Yeah.
3: I know when it's wrong. I know the smell of the wonderful taco seasoning aroma. The shells are freshly done. Like, they're freshly out of the oven. And yep. The meat is on
1: there. Your Abuelita's in the back hammering out the tortilla.
3: Yeah, I'll drain. You know, I'll do the dish drainer or the meat.
1: The colander?
3: Drainer.
1: You'll drain the meat?
3: Yeah, I'll drain the meat.
1: Pound cake's going for Bill. Draining the meat.
3: Oh, my God.
7: Lingers me home. Diddy hoong, and I said hoo. Yay, bear spear, horn, bear spear, bork, bork, bork.
1: I am wearing my Anthony Bourdain t-shirt today, so,
2: also,
1: you know.
2: To go back real quick, white people took over half the planet because of spices.
1: Yeah.
2: So, hey, let's not forget that.
3: And you still don't know how to cook.
1: The spice route.
3: Y'all don't learn nothing. Y'all just like to take, and y'all don't learn nothing. Just like the colonel for KFC. Slaves cooked that chicken. And he want to be on there all proud, like with his little bow tie. Like, slaves cooked that chicken.
1: So you're saying that Harlan Sanders is an utter fraud, is what you're saying.
3: Slaves cooked that chicken. He took it and ran with it.
1: Where did you get slaves cooked the chicken?
3: Kentucky Fried Chicken. You think
1: it's a fast food chain.
3: When it originally started, you think the colonel was just back there like, all right, so this is how you
2: I think when it originally started, there weren't slaves.
1: There weren't slaves.
3: I'm talking about the recipe where it came from. The original.
1: What? 11 herbs and spices is slave food? Is that what you're saying?
3: I'm sure.
1: Oh, come on.
2: Is this just a hunch?
3: So no, soul food in general was slave food. It was it was food that.
1: I hate to break it to you. KFC is not soul food. It started in the 50s, God's sake.
3: It's based off of soul food.
1: 11 herbs and spices. Yeah, 11 herbs and spices.
3: Nah, whatever. You white people always try to
2: make it
3: conversation.
2: I love KFC. The original.
1: I'll tell you what, though.
2: It's great.
1: Pound Cake might have a point because their original slogan was, it's finger whipping good.
3: No, you didn't.
1: Don't spit out your Pepsi Max, Bill.
2: Oh, sorry.
1: All right.
2: Pepsi Zero.
1: Oh, Pepsi Zero. Sorry. Oh, what should he do with that pound cake?
3: Oh, grab some by the bottle, of course.
1: Yeah, anyway, slaves cook the chicken.
3: They did.
1: Harlan Sanders' grandmother probably came up with it.
2: I'm going to have a pound cake on this one.
1: What's that?
2: I'm going to say.
1: Are you?
3: Yes.
1: Yeah, okay.
3: The masters on the plantation would give all the scraps of food to the black people, all the slaves, and they were just like, here, make do with this, eat it. And then they was like, something smells really good. Mass is in there eating his whatever. And he's like, why does our food smell like that? Let's go out there and take it. And then they discovered all the good stuff, like the chicken.
2: He doesn't kill his southern accent.
1: According to Wikipedia, Harlan Sanders' mother taught him how to cook.
3: She was whipping slaves, too.
1: Whipping slaves? I don't know.
2: She was whipping taters. She was.
3: Trust right. None of them white devils back in the day. They was all stealing recipes.
2: Revisionist history.
1: Oh, yeah,
2: that's
1: man.
2: Right. That's true.
3: Whatever. Like,
1: okay.
2: I believe it. I honestly believe it.
3: The only reason why we know history is all because white people told it to us.
1: All right.
2: Here we go.
1: You know, you weren't a slave either.
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12: Alan, please tell Rob there is a duck deterrent. Costs about $20, and it emits an ultrasonic noise that supposedly makes it uncomfortable for birds. It could be found on Amazon.
13: Yeah, but again, it's not the bird's fault.
12: You're not gonna get the guy to do anything. So in the meantime, maybe save your sanity by some non-lethal
13: ultrasonic noise. Stay inside. Yeah, I'll just stay inside.
12: I'll just be a prisoner in my own home.
13: I always have music on anyway. I'll just sit inside and listen to my music and pretend I don't live on a farm.
12: Alan, that Daisy air rifle idea is really dumb. Rob shoots those ducks. The bill will just spin around the head and they'll be fine. They're notoriously hard to kill. Even dynamite and anvils won't work.
13: Mm-hmm.
12: Yeah, listen, I saw Duck Amuck. It is one of the defining pieces of entertainment of my entire life. And so I'm picking up what you're laying down. Alan, a coworker had a family member who owned a small farm. And he went to the farm with his cane corso dog. You've seen those dogs, right?
13: Oh, yeah.
12: Oh, yeah. The dog ate the heads off of 17 of their ducks while everyone was inside the house.
13: See, that's not, that doesn't make me happy at all.
12: No, but imagine you've brought your dog over and you go inside. You're like, let him run around.
13: Yeah, he's a gentle giant.
12: Yes.
13: Wouldn't harm a fly.
12: Wouldn't harm a fly, but would eat 17 duck heads. They're giant dogs.
13: They're
12: like Italian Mastiffs cool or something dogs, like that. Man. No, they're cool, but there's a lot of people killers, online. Clearly, they're like, yeah, don't buy one of these dogs, right? Because, you know, they'll live for quite a while and, you know, they're big dogs. They're like cattle herding dogs. So, yeah, they're going to eat duck heads.
13: Someone said throw a bunch of flaming hot Cheetos over the fence and see what happens.
12: See what happens. Alan, I suppose Rob could build an oubliette and drop one of the ducks inside, which will then terrify the others into silence. What a medieval solution. It's like a dungeon, right? With the gate that flops up and then you throw somebody in there.
13: Yeah. Look at that. Yeah, I'm not going to do that.
12: Buffalo Bill, callback. He had like a well, right? A pit or something.
13: He puts the lotion in the basket.
12: Put the lotion. But yeah. Maybe it will terrify all of the other ducks into silence, right? Psychological warfare, Rob, is what you got to count on here.
4: It rubs the lotion on its skin or else it gets the hose again.
14: Mister, if you let me go, I won't press charges, I promise.
4: Now it places the lotion in the basket.
14: What?
4: Put the lotion in the basket.
13: That movie's so good, man.
12: The great Ted Levine. Parma, Ohio. Would Rob rather fight 100 duck-sized horses or one horse-sized duck, Rob? Oh, the age-old question.
13: Simple.
12: Yeah.
13: It's one horse-sized duck.
12: Yes. It's one of anything, right?
13: Of course. I mean, trying to take out 100 horse or duck-sized horses, it's impossible. But one big-ass duck...
12: Duck-sized horses. Yeah, but you'd really have to get... I mean, if you had a horse-sized horse.
13: Yeah.
12: Oh, what's it going to do? Run around, try to evade you, maybe get a hoof in your face. But a horse-sized duck, it's going to flap its wings.
13: Yeah.
12: It could fly, you know.
13: Well, it's saying what I would rather fight. Does it say what I have to fight it?
12: No, it doesn't have anything about defense implements.
13: Yeah, I mean, so you fight the one thing. Try to stab it, shoot it.
12: Yeah.
13: Whatever. Choke it out.
12: Yeah.
13: Works good on a big chicken.
12: Rob's over there choking a horse. Oh, is that what the kids are calling it? Alan, is Rob enjoying the trick-or-treat station over there on the iHeartRadio app? I mean, I have to assume that you are.
13: I got it.
12: There's a trick-or-treat station.
13: I took that literal meaning. Like, is we have a trick-or-treat station, like a place you go trick-or-treating?
12: Right.
13: Because that's what we're going to set up outside of the studio is a trick-or-treat station.
12: Yeah, I got to get to, I really need to make myself a note to individually wrap those Brussels sprouts.
13: I already bought some candy. I feel guilted.
12: There'll be candy in the mix, but within the candy will be the gold-wrapped Brussels sprouts. And if all goes well, they won't realize it until they get home.
13: Kids come in, trick or treat, trick. Get the hell out of here.
12: I'm going to make it quite clear that I will have a candy hierarchy, by the way. And it will be judged solely by us based on the believability of their costume. It's never too young to teach a child how the world works.
13: Yep.
12: Sorry, merit alone isn't going to get it for you. Got to be talent involved as well.
13: But I'm cute. What does that mean? Who cares?
12: Yeah.
13: Not a cute kid. Has nothing to do with you.
12: Right. If an Uggo comes in here in a better costume.
13: He wins.
12: Full-size candy bars.
13: Period.
12: How you like the dark chocolate and strawberry Kit Kats? Limited edition. Oh, you want one? And you can't have one. Because these are for closers only. You wouldn't know what to do with them. Always be candying.
13: Always be candying.
12: A, always. B, B, C, candying. Always be candying. These are the new candies. And to you, they are gold. And you don't get to have them. You wouldn't know what to do with them. You know what it takes to trick-or-treat? It takes brass balls to trick-or-treat, kid.
13: I rode here tonight on a $100,000 broom.
12: Yeah.
13: Have you had those, speaking of dark chocolate, have you had the skinny dipped dark chocolate almonds yet?
12: You mean skinny?
13: They're called skinny dipped.
12: Oh, no, I've seen them, but...
13: It's done with dark chocolate cocoa.
12: Yeah.
13: So your hands get like fudgy, but it's Dude.
12: I've seen him, but I haven't.
13: So good.
12: Really?
13: Oh, my God. I'm. It's like my snack now.
12: Okay.
13: Give a handful of those things.
12: See, I eat a lot of nuts.
13: 529.
12: And I'll show you. This is my prep, my meal prep container here that I've rubber band around because it's chock full of nuts.
13: It's a heavenly coffee.
12: These are my nuts, right?
13: Oh, wow. You brought a ton of nuts.
12: Jalapeno pistachios. Chili lime cashews.
13: There's some almonds in there.
12: And the wasabi soy almonds from Blue Diamond, right?
13: Oh, so three completely different flavors.
12: Three completely different flavors.
13: Wow.
12: However, I don't care for chocolate. I don't think that I would eat chocolate almonds.
13: Oh my God, dude. I swear to God, they're awesome. So
12: it's just like, I feel like it's counterintuitive to why I'm eating nuts if they're covered in chocolate.
13: But they're not. Silly, that's the thing. That's what's good about them.
12: Oh, you mean like the tip is dipped?
13: No, it's the whole thing. It was just dropped in cocoa, like cocoa powder. So you're not actually like eating a piece of candy. It just has cocoa powder on the outside, a very thin layer.
12: So they're dry?
13: They're dry.
12: Oh, well, that sounds like you're going to be coughing all night.
13: No, I cough enough with almond shards in my throat. I'm telling you. They are...
12: All right, I'll try them.
13: Epic.
12: I've certainly seen them.
13: Oh, they're so good. That's been my new thing. I'll have a handful of those before I go to bed.
12: Oh, before you go to bed?
13: Well, when I'm watching television.
12: Good for you. I'm like a jagoff. I'm eating cottage cheese and kiwis. This guy's over there eating chocolate-dipped almonds
13: There's nothing to them. That's what I'm saying. There's no guilt.
12: I know.
13: They're called skinny dip, Alan.
12: I grew up Catholic. There's always guilt.
13: True.
12: It's guilt and everything.
13: It's also very fair.
12: Come on.
13: Yeah, they're delicious.
12: Whole roasted almonds dipped in a thin layer of dark chocolate with a hint of maple sugar and sea salt.
13: Oh, I didn't see that. Is that what's in them?
12: Well, that's what it says. 170 calories.
13: Yeah, for like
12: a handful. Yeah, Starbucks sells them. You know, little packets of Starbucks.
13: I get them at Target, I think, or something.
12: Yeah, there too.
13: I don't remember exactly. But
12: the Starbucks website says $170. I assume they mean calories.
13: Yes.
12: Not 170. Yeah. I'm certainly not going to eat them for $170. Blue Diamond makes them too.
13: They're awesome.
12: This must be like the new thing that everybody's making, thin dipped almonds.
13: Yeah, I don't know, man. Let's see. 18 almonds is the serving size.
12: So are they just leading you down the primrose path, trying to make you feel like you're eating? You know, for a while, everybody was like, oh, air-popped chips. Yeah, but then people go, oh, these aren't so bad for me. I'll eat an entire bag, which kind of...
13: Well, then that's the thing. Like, you get a small bag of these nuts, and it's you know, 140 calories for a serving.
12: Okay.
13: But there's 3.5 in a small bag. You know what I mean? You can only, this is about 18 is the serving size.
12: Well, I'll try them.
13: They're awesome.
15: Hi, Alan. Hi, Rob. Megan from Grafton here. So I'm listening to what would be yesterday's podcast now, and you guys doing your Russian accents, which makes me giggle every time. And this time I figured out who you guys remind me of when you do that. Gru from Despicable Me. You guys sound just like him. I love it. So keep up the good work. Thank you. Love you. Hate me. Hate the show.
12: So she really likes Despicable Me?
13: I think she's telling us our Russian accents suck.
12: Well, they do.
13: Because that's not what Gru was going for.
12: No.
13: I'd have to practice that one.
12: Hello. It's more like Transylvanian or something.
13: Yeah,
12: right?
13: Gru's like he's got that. I don't even know what he's got like a weird sound. It's not what we are doing.
12: Yeah, what's Gru's backstory?
13: I don't remember.
12: I don't either.
13: It's been years since we watched one of those movies.
12: The animator who created him envisioned him as a Dracula-like character. So yeah, quasi Russian is how they describe the accent.
13: Well, there you go. Maybe we're not too far off.
12: Yeah,
13: and I never even like my that impression is the same of anywhere geographically that's somewhat near Russia. That's the voice that I do all the time.
12: Hello,
13: it does not matter. I will do this for anything.
12: Exactly.
16: Hello.
13: Yeah.
16: How many
13: Hungarians does it take?
16: meat, paprika, paprika, paprikash. How many chocolate almonds?
13: Oh, it's so good.
16: How many in serving size?
13: 18.
16: 18 in
13: serving. You can only have 18 of them before it becomes problematic.
12: And you get the big fat ass. You get thrown into oubliette. All right, well, good. There you go. Elmo's chili lime cashews are inferior to the hot honey cashews at Aldi's. I don't care for honey cashews. They're inconsistent. Planters, I think, still, you got to go with the OG. Planters, I think, still makes the best honey cashews. It's just they're tough to find. I don't know how popular they are, so it's hard to find them in a grocery store. And everybody else kind of has their variations on them, but there's with different results. I'm not a big honey cashew guy.
13: I'll still get going on some honey roasted peanuts. That flavor of peanut is just fantastic. One of my favorites.
12: Alan Sweetest Day, born in Cleveland, Ohio. I did know that. I think American Greetings did it, right? Or whoever was making the they call it a Hallmark holiday, but it was the Cleveland Plain Dealer in 1922 chronicled the first Sweetest Day in Cleveland. Listen, when you think Cleveland, you think Sweetest Day.
13: Yeah.
12: Candy maker C.C. Hartzell and 12 Cleveland committee men. So, yeah, born in Cleveland, Ohio, the third Saturday in Rocktober.
13: Rocktober!
12: So, congratulations. You know, we were talking to Woody earlier. Woody was like, I'll tell you what, if the Patriots and the Steelers end up in the Super Bowl, you and Rob are going to be doing accents nonstop. Yeah. Yin suck. So, listen, fingers crossed. You know, our friend Steve Byrne is doing the weekend at Hilarities. He'll join us on Friday. He's from Pittsburgh, and so he's a huge Penguins fan and all those, and doesn't have the accent, but you can certainly chop it up with him. He would love nothing more than to see the Steelers in the Super Bowl.
13: I'm not sure you're going to see either one of those teams in the Super Bowl. So
12: I think
13: worry.
12: You're probably, I think that is an accent battle that we're probably going to
13: we can just do it.
12: Miss out on. Yeah.
13: Just do it to make people happy, but.
12: Alan, I've never had a pistachio or a cashew. Am I weird?
13: Yes.
12: Yes. Alan, there's a shop in Parma Heights, Jake in Parma, called A Taste of Transylvania. And it's a European grocery store.
13: Just sell blood.
12: Yeah. Blah.
13: Yeah, we sell all kinds of sausage. Blood sausage and blood sausage. And we sell blood capsules and blood sausages.
17: How much for your Reuben sandwich? Side of beef.
13: With extra blood on it, yes.
17: Blood.
13: It's good from Transylvania blood.
17: Do you have Romanian noodles? I'm looking for particular candies from home. They're large M&Ms filled with pork. do you have canned skinless sausages?
13: Would you like those cooked or uncooked?
12: I love it. Taste of Transylvania. Yum. Well, listen, you're not going to go broke with a store like that in Parma Heights. That's for sure. Alan, I love Thin Lizzy, and I love that song, Jailbreak. I especially love the line, tonight there's going to be a jailbreak somewhere in this town. My guess, it'll happen at the jail.
13: But which one?
12: Yeah. Well, listen, there's a lot of incarcerated people in Dublin, and, you know, that's called artistic license.
13: Well, I'm going to have to check this place out, man. I've been looking for a place that had good kielbasa.
12: Mm-hmm.
13: And I think I might have just found it. Some Daisy hams. Oh, yeah. Let's go.
17: East of Transylvania. The Daisy hams are delicious.
13: We have all type of things on shelf. If you look over here, we have olives and red cabbage and olives.
17: The Daisy ham is one of the more difficult moves to do on Urban Dictionary. You ever try to do Daisy ham?
13: It is very hard to do open
17: very
13: Daisy
17: hard
13: ham.
17: Very hard to do.
13: Open-faced Daisy ham is hardest move in all of six.
17: It requires four glazed donuts, an industrial drain plunger, and a lava lamp.
13: And the crucifix.
17: I cannot tell you where to put lava lamp.
13: However, you can guess.
17: You can guess.
13: I love this line. There's also a butcher shop that carries a variety of meats. Sausage, pork chops, bacon, pork butt,
12: Yum!
13: Lots of pork, salami,
12: and
13: lard,
12: pork butt,
13: skinless sausage.
12: Yes,
13: that are prepared daily. This place sounds fantastic. Located at 6275 Pearl Road in Burma Heights.
17: There are few things more painful in young man's life than skinless sausage. If it ever happened to you, on hand, call degloving. Down below, terrible. Happened to my cousin one time.
13: It happens when you are a young man, young teenage years. You spend too much time cranking, get skinless sausage.
17: My friend was working in stables at grandparents' house, had unfortunate incident with barbed wire fence. They had to rename the cow Old One Eye.
13: Pulled the skin right off
17: the sausage. Right off of the sausage. His one eye dangling in the wind.
12: All right. That's fun, huh?
13: It is fun.
12: Taste of Transylvania.
13: I'm going to have to check that. I'm going to have to check this without question. I've been looking for this type of market here, so I'm ready.
12: Now, promise me that you will record and document your trip there and do that when you walk in.
13: When I walk in.
12: Yes.
13: But you know what? You never know if someone's putting it on or not. If I just walked in and talked like that, they don't know me. They assume that's how I talk. I'll do that with my kids sometimes. I'll start talking in a weird accent if I'm somewhere because no one's ever seen me before.
12: Yeah.
13: So I'll just start talking like something, and everybody, the kids are laughing, but the people don't know.
12: I was watching a show with my daughter the other night. It's called High Potential. Have you watched that? It's over on ABC.
13: What's her name?
12: Caitlin Olson.
13: You don't like it?
12: It's so poorly written and so like.
13: I like that show.
12: Dramatic. I mean, the premise is interesting and it's fun enough, and she likes it.
13: And I love her.
12: Yeah. But there was a, the culmination of this one particular episode. It's all, you know, what. Crime procedural. It's all nicely sewn up. Bad guy gets caught. And they arrest this girl. And I said to my daughter, I go, it's not so bad. I said, you know, she'll get a year for manslaughter. She'll be out in 3 months. And she thought that was hilarious that I was working on the incarceration schedule for a fake character in a TV show. It's like, how would you possibly arrive at that? I'm like, I don't know. That's probably what will happen. And then I said, you can't spell manslaughter without laughter. And, of course, that sent it through the roof. So, it was a big night. As far as eliciting giggles from a 9-year-old goes.
13: Pulled it off.
12: Pulled it off. Pulled it right off.
13: You're going to go home with skinless sausage.
17: It came right off. Like
13: we went right to same mind.
17: Giggles through the roof, and just like skinless sausage.
13: When you play with it too much, it is easy to take the skin off of the sausage.
17: How do you do it?
13: It's nice.
12: Yeah. Rob wants good kielbasa. Go to Jaworski Meats.
13: See, somebody else said go to State Road Meats in Parma.
12: Parma. Tell you what, you get yourself over to Zero Zest. A little ice cream there. Worst name ever for an ice cream place, but the product is pretty good.
13: Is that W-U-R-S-T?
12: W-U-R-S-T.
13: You said worst.
12: No, it's an ice cream place.
13: Oh, all right.
12: And then you get yourself over to State Road Meats.
13: Like liverwurst?
12: Yeah, get it.
13: Okay.
12: Now, here's the trouble. It's literally, it's State Meats, not State Road Meats. I was going to say State Road Meats is a little bit further up State Road.
13: Oh, it's State Meats.
12: State Meats. State Road Meats, you got to be careful because the emphasis there is on road meats. All right? It's just kill that they got out the side streets. You got to be real careful.
13: Honest, this place looks like...
12: State Meats
13: I'm
12: going
13: to have to check both of these joints out.
12: Yeah, that's like State and Tuxedo.
13: Look at that rolled up sausage, eh?
17: Hey.
13: Get all that sausage.
12: State Meats is near the pierogi joint.
13: I make those. I mean, I'm fine.
12: I know you do.
13: I'm a good Polish boy in that way.
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33: There was a wealthy man in Palm Beach who was offering young girls a way to make money. That man was Jeffrey Epstein, and he had set up a system designed to bring him underage girls. Local police and the federal government would investigate and, by their count, find dozens of victims. Epstein would become one of the world's most infamous predators, a man who could have faced decades in prison but served just 13 months in his own wing of a county jail.
0: Why would you cut this deal with Jeffrey Epstein?
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4: New York, Palm Beach, New Mexico, Paris, Virgin Islands, and each one of those residences is an alleged crime scene.
33: 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Truth and Lies, Jeffrey Epstein.
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37: 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And it's a really cool thing to be able to be on stage and get away with doing certain things because you're performing. And so there's kind of things within me that are able to come out a little bit more than what could happen inside of a mall.
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43: Also there in Idaho, the governor signed a bill into law that criminalizes the public exposure of breasts.
44: No.
43: What I say?
44: No.
43: I don't care for that at all.
44: Are you saying burns?
40: I was saying burns.
43: Yeah, you can walk on Ohio beaches and show your boobs. Well, I think what this is that this is just another one of these things where these states that are really, really trying to stick it to the single-digit portion of the population that identifies as transgender. And they're just casting this very wide net, right? So they've criminalized the public exposure of breasts, including male breasts, altered to look like female breasts. or toys or products that resemble genitals. And this is where the fine people in the great state of Idaho have really gotten their dander up, because this would also include truck nuts.
0: Well, thank God.
43: And so, listen, if that is your form of expression, it's not my form of expression. I think it's ridiculous. But a lot of people like it. And you certainly wouldn't think that the people there in Idaho would cotton to any kind of legislation that would outlaw truck nuts. But it sounds like they might be throwing out the baby with the bathwater here.
1: I've also heard an argument.
43: Say what?
2: No, I'm sorry. Go ahead.
1: About this bill saying, well, it could penalize people who put certain things on their trailer hitches. I don't think we need to go into that, but there's certain things.
43: Why do they do that? Just the brand name is truck nuts. Everybody knows what you're talking about. Why are you hemming and hawing and dancing around it?
1: Things people put on their trucks that look like part of a male anatomy.
3: They call them truck nuts. They're gross.
43: See,
3: they're
43: comes out and says it. The legislature, she comes right out.
0: Testicles.
43: Yeah, there you go.
1: Trucks that look like the part of part of a male anatomy.
3: They call them truck nuts. They're gross. They're offensive, and kids on the road see them. So why wouldn't the police get a call and say that offends me? Pull it off the truck, because now this bill will allow it.
43: Oh boy!
4: Are they gonna
43: offends me? Who cares?
4: Are they gonna make like animals wear diapers so that you don't see their hanging testicles?
43: This is all quality questions. I don't know if that's being asked of the Ohio legislature there.
2: Listen, I'm all in favor of banning truck nuts just because they're stupid.
43: I mean, listen, man, they come in a variety of colors. You know, there's women who put the pink ones on their truck.
2: Nope.
43: It's not for me, but I got no problem with truck nuts.
2: Nope. For once, I can finally say I agree with something government does, because I hate all of it.
43: Tructicles, Kat?
2: Get rid of them. All truck balls gone.
43: Really?
2: Get rid of them. No more, what'd you call them?
43: Bumper scrotes.
2: Yeah. No more.
43: Why?
2: Because they're stupid.
43: Well, but there's a lot of stuff that's stupid out
2: there. No. That's particularly stupid.
43: If I think it's stupid, I don't put it on my car. Now, have you ever seen them on like I drive a Ford Fusion? Have you ever seen them not on a truck? That would be funny. Nuts on like a sedan or something, yeah. You know?
4: Or like a Prius.
43: Listen, you'll remember the quote. And I want, you know, because this comes down, obviously, to people's liberty and things like that. I want everyone to remember the quote. First, they came for the truck nuts. And I did not speak out because I did not have truck nuts. And then they came for the Playboy bunny mud flaps. And I did not speak out because I did not have Playboy bunny mud flaps. Then they came for the Molin Labe bumper stickers. And I did not speak out because I do not masturbate to Guns and Ammo magazine. And then they came for me. And there was no one left to speak for me. I think that's what that quote is. Listen, where does it end? That's what people want to know.
2: Hopefully with truck nuts. Get rid of them.
43: They're in the great state of Idaho. They're trying to outlaw your truck nuts.
4: There must be a lot of truck nuts out there for them to want to outlaw it.
43: Well, of course.
2: It's everywhere.
43: Yeah, it's all white dudes out there, you know, rolling coal.
2: Yeah.
43: Listen, it's all stupid. I'm just saying that I don't have them on my car because I don't want them on my car. But if you want to put them on your truck, you should be able to put them on your truck. But out there in Idaho, boy, they are trying to infringe on your liberty. And so who knows what their reaction. Well, I could tell you what the reaction is going to be out there in Idaho.
2: You'll never take my nuts.
43: Yes, yeah. Of course. Again, where are.
4: No. You'll never take D's nuts.
43: Where are all you dudes with the 3% or calf tats? When it comes to that, you've been screaming tyranny every time Obama or Biden farted sideways. And now that it's actually here, it's crickets. So I don't know what's going on out there.
2: You can take my nuts when you can pry them out of my cold, dead fingers.
43: Off my chrome bumper. Listen, you go to like a, you know, if you're on a road trip and you pull off and you go to a flying Pilot J or one of these truck stops, you know, you'll see a full-on spiral rack of truck nuts in a variety of sizes and colors. And listen, I'd love to know who invented them, because in a certain way they're a genius. I mean, they came up with something that is wildly popular. And if you don't like them, don't put them on your, you know, people love to throw kids under the bus. People love to use kids as, well, how am I going to explain? How are you going to explain? You explain.
2: It's a nutsack. He's got
43: how
2: one.
43: Am I going to explain? If you have a son, you just made it 100 times easier, for one thing.
2: Someday, yours are going to hang like that, kid.
43: They probably won't be painted silver.
2: However. They're getting much more realistic, too. Like, veiny bastards now.
43: They are. They've got the ridges in them. Yeah.
2: Crumpled up skin on the bottom.
43: Yeah.
2: Veiny.
43: Because they kind of started off kind of cartoony. And then you have to think that somewhere along the line, because every item, every novelty item is going to have copycats, somewhere along the line, there was someone who said,

0: Idaho. Boy, if you were to imagine any state that would try to outlaw them, it certainly wouldn't be Idaho. But again, this is why, because those are the kind of states where everybody gets their undies in a bundle over anything having to do with sex. Recreational, or they want nothing to do with it. So they just cast this really wide net. Who knows? Maybe they'll have a carve out for truck nuts. Maybe it'll never come to that. But we'll see. And our bureau chiefs in the great state of Idaho, please keep us abreast of what's going on there.
1: You know, it started with, like, someone would say they invented it. Oh, yeah, you show me you got balls. It probably was like some farmer somewhere hung a pig sack off the back of his truck to be funny.
0: Maybe so.
1: And they're like, oh, that's a brilliant idea, Jim Bob. Let's market this.
0: Al, what about bras on Fieros or car eyelashes? You know,
1: well, that car eyelash thing pisses me off.
0: Yeah, but cars are such an extension of somebody's personality. You see Jeeps with like the little rubber ducks on the dash and its thing. And I'm like, man, all of that to me, the fewer things my car has in it, the happier I am. So that's just me.
1: But Christmas some people, antlers on
0: yeah, they want their car to be like a rolling testament to their personality. And I go, man, it's your car. You do whatever you want. As long as it's not causing problems, right? As long as if I'm near you, I can see around you or whatever. But whatever. People are out there doing it. Ethan in Rochester, my stepdad has truck nuts on his truck. And one time it got stuck in the mud. Looked like somebody wiped the wrong way.
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0: Hey, Joe.
3: Hello.
0: What's going on?
3: How are you doing, Paul?
0: Average. Great. What's up?
3: Can you hear me?
0: Yes.
3: Hey, the thing about the sushi, I never was much into it, but when I was a little kid, and I lived in Russell Township at the time, and they finally made the Chagrin River safe enough to actually put trout in it. Before it wasn't.
0: Mm-hmm.
3: They tested the waters, the water department did and everything. They put trout in it, and every day I went down there to fish. My dog was right with me. He was a 120-pound Alaskan Malamute. And that bobber go under, and he knew he was going to have a treat. Because the little fingerlings I give him, I flip them off the hook and give it to him. But sushi wasn't my favorite. But that dog loved them. I mean, he ate them right down good and tight.
0: I mean, a lot of dogs will eat anything, too. Yeah. Yeah.
4: Dogs will also eat gas station sushi.
3: Yeah, he was a beautiful dog, too. He was a master.
0: Mm-hmm.
3: His name was Lobo.
0: Lobo.
3: Which means wolf.
0: Sure.
3: Yeah.
0: Great name for a dog.
3: And,
0: not a tribute to Claude Akins?
3: In my lifetime. And,
0: nothing. Go ahead.
3: So, but my son likes sushi. And I don't care for it. I don't know if anybody else does, but the only thing I get to sushi is maybe a shrimp cocktail, which is my favorite.
0: A shrimp cocktail is your sushi. I gotcha.
3: Yeah, that's my sushi. Yeah,
0: mm-hmm.
3: Yes, sir.
0: All right.
3: That's all I wanted to share with you. And you guys have a great day and have a safe 4th of July.
0: Same to you, Joe.
4: Don't
0: thank you, pal.
4: Don't tell me how to celebrate my freedom.
0: That's right.
4: I'm
0: thank you.
4: Have a dangerous 4th of July.
0: Yes.
4: Mm-hmm. Hold those fireworks until the very last moment.
0: Uh-huh.
4: That's how people know you're tough.
0: A lot of people pointing out that, of course, Lake Erie is like the third most populated lake in the United States. Mary knows that. She dug it by hand.
5: Don't tell me lake facts.
0: And that's what they're talking.
4: Most populated?
0: But huh?
5: Polluted, I think.
0: Polluted. Yes. Did I say populated?
5: You did say populated.
0: Sorry, polluted, yeah. But they also have that, what people are talking about with Edgewater Beach, I know you know this too, is they have that huge sewage overflow pipe.
4: That's what I was talking about.
0: That's at Edgewater Beach. Yeah, and so, when
6: disgusting.
0: It rains, it flows into
5: so
0: the lake.
5: So don't go after it rains. My point is, but you can do it safely. You can
0: go. The point is that Edgewater Beach might not be like, that might not want to be your home base.
5: Well, that was where I lived in Rocky River, and I lived in Lakewood for a while, so that's when I would go there the most.
0: Not worth traveling to another beach where there wasn't a sewage overflow pipe?
5: It was closest.
0: Yeah. No, I understand the proximity. I'm just thinking, like, but near where I grew up, The beaches were not great either.

0: So you'd have to go to a beach that was okay, you know.
1: I don't care. Say what you will. Okay, yeah. Judge me, lest ye be judged.
0: No, no, no. Listen, I'm curious, not judgmental. I'm curious. What would anytime I see somebody in a lake go all the way under, I get a little bit of a pucker.
2: Yeah.
0: It just makes me a little bit nervous. My in-laws, my father-in-law, you know, he has a huge lake house in Michigan on like a smallish lake. And we love going out there in the summertime. He's got his own beach, the boats and all that stuff, and it's great. But it's...
1: What do you think is going to happen if you submerge?
0: I don't know.
1: How is it any different than
0: I think of Bill Squire falling into the Cuyahoga River and he comes out and his eye stops working.
1: I didn't say I hung out in the river.
0: I don't know.
2: Unrelated incident.
0: Says you.
1: I don't bathe in the river.
3: Weeks apart.
0: Well, for the purposes of the bit...
1: Delayed. It was delayed.
0: It was a delayed reaction.
1: So what I'm saying is, it's fine. It's fine. Just live a little. Just have a little excitement in your life. Mm-hmm. Just submerge yourself in Lake Erie and see what happens.
0: And this coming from a fish detective.
1: I am a fish detective.
0: I know you were. You think you'd know better.
1: That's what I'm saying. If anything, this should... My accreditation as a fish detective should... give you more confidence in me.
3: Mm. Do you think you're spreading yourself a little too thin?
1: I don't think you know.
0: She's just scooping out legs. She's detecting fish.
3: Don't get so defensive. I'm just between the
0: comedy.
3: The comedy, radio, you know, just having a life. Then you get the lawyer thing mm-hmm. that you were doing. Fish detective, mm-hmm. Todd Pass
1: and fish detective go together, though.
3: I know, but it's still a lot of work.
1: Yeah, but I'm like Superwoman. And people are like, you're so lazy, you sleep till 10. Well, I have 6 jobs, so what do you do?
0: Wow,
1: I don't see you
0: defensive.
1: Being a fish detective.
3: Oh, so you're getting
1: defensive.
3: Income from being a fish detective.
1: Yeah, I solve fish crimes.
0: Are you suggesting that fish detective is weird hours? You keep weird hours?
1: Yeah. That's why do you think I have to sleep so late?
0: Again, I don't know what the hours would be for a fish detective. I only have one job.
1: Right.
0: And it's to massively, massively... entertain the people of Northeast Ohio and beyond.
1: Right.
0: So I only have time for that.
1: Right.
0: You
1: do one job well, I do 6 jobs okay. That's why. Fish detective work is at night. All detective work is at night. You got to slink around while they're
0: dormant. But the fish are sleeping at night.
1: Wake them up.
0: But you're not really detecting them if they're...
1: Yes, I am.
3: Can you give me an example of a fish crime?
0: Wake them up.
3: One of your successful... One that you've solved. Like a case
1: fish
3: you,
1: crime?
3: Yeah, a case that you've solved.
1: There was a goldfish that a child had won at the fair that she was very concerned about that her parents said went to go live on a farm. And I found the farm and brought her fish back.
0: A fish farm?
1: Yes.
0: Wow.
1: Farm-raised goldfish.
0: Mm-hmm.
1: She was very happy. Her name was Elizabeth.
0: Mm-hmm. But it seems like her parents were clearly trying to divert her from what had happened with the fish, and you really screwed up their plans.
1: She hired me.
0: The kid hired you.
1: I follow the money, man.
0: But I thought that job didn't pay.
1: No,
0: I thought fish detective was pro bono work.
1: No. The lawyer's pro bono. Fish detecting, it's a good
0: You're
1: good
0: paid
1: pay.
0: For that.
1: Yes.
0: And this kid happened to have the funds... to support what
1: broke open her piggy bank.
0: Your per diem was taken care of. How many days? I would imagine maybe one day you were able to do this.
1: Mm-hmm.
0: How many days? So she had you on retainer.
1: Yeah.
0: And you said, were you giving her updates?
1: Yeah.
0: And you were able to do this all without the watchful eye of her parents.
1: Yeah.
0: How old was this kid?
1: 6.
0: 6.
1: Mm-hmm.
0: Wow. So she really had some moxie.
1: Yeah.
0: She was had the wherewithal to go, I think, not only do I think that my parents are lying to me, I'm independently funded.
1: And I'm going to hire a fish detective.
0: And I'm going to hire a fish detective.
3: But it turns out her parents didn't lie to her. They said it went to live on a farm. Mary discovered it on the farm, brought it back from the farm.
1: Yeah.
0: Mm.
3: So.
1: I'm just really good. Mm-hmm. I don't have to tell you.
3: Unless Mary just told the kid that it was the same fish. And
1: it was
3: just
1: the same fish. It told
3: fish.
1: Me.
0: Well, now I don't believe what you just said.
1: You don't speak Gil?
0: I don't believe anything that you just said.
1: Gilish?
0: Alan, I'm reeling at how many jobs Mary has.
1: I do. Waves of income.
0: Waves of income. I'm also hearing from people who do work for the Northeast Ohio Regional Sewer District. And, of course, they don't want to. They won't abide any lake slander. The health of the lake has come a long way since the 60s and 70s. Mary did a phenomenal job digging that lake.
1: You are welcome.
0: Somebody's, yeah.
1: Citizens of Cleveland.
0: Listen, I had no idea, and I've been here a dozen years almost. I had no... I had no idea that you were... to thank for Lake Erie.
1: It's a thankless job.
0: As it should be, I think.
1: Like parenting. Lake digging.
0: So no, what is the so what is the biggest case that you've solved as a fish detective?
1: Oh, 12-pound bass.
0: A 12-pound bass.
1: Mm-hmm.
0: I believe it's pronounced bass, but go ahead.
1: It was laying eggs where it shouldn't,
0: mm-hmm.
1: and the other fish were getting very upset, and a fisherman noticed that the other bass
0: was in Ohio?
1: Yeah.
3: And who hired you for this?
1: The fisherman. He noticed that the bass were acting displeased.
0: Uh-huh.
1: And
3: what is a fish... Well, like, what are the mannerisms of a displeased fish?
1: So you know how a bass will normally be like, a displeased bass.
0: Go ahead.
1: A displeased bass will normally go.
0: Oh, so it sounds, so whereas a person might sound excited, the bass is displeased.
1: It sounds like it's drowning.
0: Yeah. And this was a 12-pound bass. It's a huge fish.
1: That's why it's the biggest case I've ever
0: cracked. I was going to say, anything over 5 or 6 pounds is a massive fish.
1: I have to be clear. The bass that was laying the eggs where it shouldn't was not displeased. It was the other fish that were displeased. That's why
0: because it was laying the fish where it should, I see.
3: Being a real bass hole.
1: Yes.
0: Huh.
1: And the fisherman said, hey, I think my fish are upset. And I said, sounds like a case for fish detective.
0: This guy was a fish snitch.
1: Yes.
0: Yeah, okay.
1: So you had to
0: use like a 12-pound line to get this. You had to catch the fish?
1: Bare hands.
0: Barehanded.
1: You just needed a flashlight.
0: Wow, you went hillbilly hand fishing.
1: You know me.
0: You stuck your arm, you were elbow deep.
1: Yeah, put it in the hole, pull it out, fish on your arm.
0: 312? A 12-pound fish on your arm.
1: Yeah, I'm very strong.
0: Yeah, I guess you are. Well, you dug a lake all by yourself.
3: Is 12 pounds strong?
1: Yeah.
3: Okay.
1: For one arm? Yeah, that's pretty strong.
0: Displeased Bass is, of course, on tour with Static X next spring.

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49: Hey, Joe. Is he okay?
50: Hello?
49: Hey, Joe, you all right?
50: Oh, yeah. Yeah.
49: All right. What's going on?
50: No, I was running into my vehicle so I can actually get to this phone call.
49: Oh, good. Yeah. Okay.
50: No, pretty much what the lady was saying beforehand, too. I'm in, like, in strong agreement to that, especially with I mean, gas is gas, and you have to pay for it, but the wear and tear, the time, like, sometimes they even send you to, like, grocery stores to pick up 10 items. Like, do you know how long that takes?
49: What about wear and tear on Pound Cake's colon from all the foodies ordering? Yeah.
0: But I'm not sending anybody to a grocery store, and if I did send someone to a grocery store for 10 items, I would tip $10.
49: Well, because somebody texted me, and they're like, where the hell are you ordering food from that it's cold when it gets to you? I'm like, it's half cold when it leaves the restaurant because it's sitting in a bag in the delivery pickup area.
0: So you have, like, a warmer?
49: Usually, you know, the smart ones have, the insulated bag in their car, but a lot of them don't. So you're like, okay, I mean, you know. I'm just talking, like, picking up food. When I go to pick up food from, like, a restaurant, it's sitting on the counter in a bag, so it's already half cold. I'm not going to pay somebody to bring me that.
50: You know, and along in that same vein is, like, all right, Pound Cake, using you as an example, how much is your time worth to go shopping for somebody or for them to pick up food and take it to your house on a Friday night?
0: That's a bad example because I'm not sending anybody to the grocery store. I don't do Uber.
50: I'm not even talking about the grocery store. I'm talking about even food in general. Like, for the convenience factor of it. Hence why, like, if it's a convenience, you should pay. And if you can't afford it, you know, then...
0: I can't afford it. If something is within 5 miles... if you guys want to map it out here and calculate the gas. If something is within 5 miles from my house, it would take me 15, 20 minutes to get, not even 15, 10 minutes to get there. I could do it, but I'm employing someone. So take it up with Uber, DoorDash, and whoever is the employer. I'm not, if it were me, you know, if I wasn't lazy, I could do it myself. I choose to use the app and delivery, so I'm giving you some money. I'm not going to tip you $10, $15 for, that's, I could buy 2 meals for that. Feel me? You get a percentage.
50: At that point, it's understandable with what you're saying. Okay, but I'm asking you what your time is worth. I mean, you being a man of low means is the same thing.
0: But but that's what I'm saying. When I was stretched thin during the week and I didn't feel like grocery shopping because I was doing, you know, 12-hour days, 5 days a week, I didn't feel like going to the store. So, yes, it was worth it to me to just, if it was the only time I literally ate that day, yes, I would pay $20 for something on Uber Eats. I would do that. And I would
49: Pound Cake, if you were a driver, wouldn't you complain about a $3 tip?
0: No.
49: You wouldn't.
1: Yeah, you would. Shut up.
50: Yeah, you would.
1: That you do.
50: Yeah. Of course.
1: No, I wouldn't. Cheap ass bitch, you give me only $3.
49: Broke ass hoe.
0: No, I wouldn't because I'm like, that's a part of the job. I mean, yeah, I would be like, oh, well.
50: It's not part of your job to not get paid or to be appreciated. You know, the customer is happy.
0: I didn't say I didn't appreciate you.
50: You're the one that chose to want to get done.
0: You're the one that chose to
50: DoorDash and Grubhub, they do not give you everything that you guys even... everybody's underpaid.
0: Stand up for your rights. Take it up with DoorDash and Uber Eats. Like, that's not me. I'm not going to pay you $5, $10. I'm not going to pay you $5 or $10 for a $5 or $6 meal. You're tripping. That's not a me issue. That's not a low tip thing for me. That's a universal thing. I'm not going to pay you that. I'm sorry. You get an hourly wage or something.
50: To get from West 117th all the way over to Rocky River to the BW3s, and then back, and let's say, just making up an example, you live back over on West 117th. How long would that take you? And then waiting in line, okay, making sure that you get back to your
0: house. That's not my issue. You're trying to make it my issue. That's not my issue. If you don't want to do it, don't do it. If it's too far, if you got to do a cost-benefit analysis. If you say, if this person might not tip me, if I know that I've been getting low tips today, do I really want to make this journey? Can I really afford to take this trip and not get tipped? Then you say no.
49: But that's it's like the customer. It's like the Uber driver who wouldn't take us to Bay Village because he wanted to hang out downtown.
0: And I'm not saying I wouldn't be the person to not tip. I'm not going to give you $5 or $10 for a tip. I will tip if my McDonald's meal, and now McDonald's is going up, but if I pay $15 for a McDonald's meal and then they tack on the delivery fee. I don't know that you don't get that part of that delivery fee. I thought that was a part of it. I thought that was the customer service. I thought you get part of the delivery fee and then, you know, some of the all of the tip. So I can tip you.
50: You know, the customer service part of that, when you're paying the fee, that pays for the people that are answering the phones, for the technology, for them to get a hold of us.
0: Again, you're mad at the wrong person. You have probably done multiple runs a day.
49: Poundcake, are you saying that these apps should pay their people more?
0: Absolutely, they should pay these people more.
49: But that's what the people who... But they're not gonna. That's what the people who work for these companies say. But they're not gonna. These companies take every opportunity to not pay them more.
0: So here's a solution, because I'm not going to pay more either. I'm not going to pay more. I'm just not going to use the app. So you and me can get together. We can start a union and then, you know, get mad at Uber and protest. I'm with you there. But I'm not going to pay $5 and $10 more on a $5 or $10 meal. You're tripping. I'm just not going to use it. I can go without. It was a matter of convenience. And when you make it inconvenient for me, supply and demand.
2: He's so mad.
0: Because that's BS. You're ridiculous. There's people that don't tip at all. And they feel like, oh, you order off the service. They're already, you know, getting as much as they can out of you. And now you're mad that you don't tip enough. You're bugging.
50: It's the whole service in general. The people that order through it are part of it as well. Like, you guys are just as guilty as the employer.
0: I'm not guilty as the employer. I'm not as guilty as the employer. You're mad at the wrong person.
50: So if you spend $5 on Grubhub or Uber or DoorDash, you spend $5.
0: If I spend $5, yes.
50: I'm talking about total $5 for a $5 meal. How much do you think the employer is? How much do you think the employee, the person that's delivering it to you,
0: I don't know.
50: Getting paid out of all of that?
0: I don't know about all that. I don't know.
50: Well, you should take that into consideration as a whole.
0: I'm not taking that into consideration.
49: No, I'm telling you, the texts I'm getting, they're 50-50 for and against Cody. Job.
2: No, but there's a lot of people that don't like tipping. I like to tip. I want to, if someone's going to bring me food, I'm going to tip them at least
0: $5. You can do one or two things. Here's what you can do, and maybe people will have a soft side. If you want to wear a shirt that says, please tip, we don't make blah, blah, blah. I remember when we were in school, teachers who would protest, they would wear a little button to say, I don't want to strike, but I will if I have to. If you want to do something like that, maybe you'll pull at the heartstrings of the people that have it. And then maybe I'm like, you know what? I didn't know you weren't getting paid, right? Maybe I got some cash for you. I'll give you a little some extra. But I'm not going to do it all willy-nilly because I'm hurting too.
2: How do you tip when you just go to a restaurant?
50: The best way of not hurting is to save your money and not spend it on convenience items.
0: Well, then you're out of a job then.
50: Then you know what? Then the crops will get thinned out and the strong will survive on it.
0: If everyone thought like you, then no one will have anything because everyone's just going to just not order anything.
50: Well,
0: you're mad at the wrong person.
50: I'm not, Cody, I'm not even mad at you.
0: You sound
50: the
0: like
50: statement
0: it.
50: That you're trying to justify is unjustifiable.
0: It is. A dollar an item? Three items on your
50: reach. Dollar an item if you got to drive 10 miles for three items at $3 including gas, wear, and tear.
0: You're making assumptions. You're making assumptions. I live in Cleveland. I've lived in Cleveland
50: proper. Cody, you haven't driven for $8 straight.
0: No, listen to me.
50: City.
0: You're making assumptions. I've never ordered. You're making assumptions. I live in Cleveland proper. I have never ordered anything that is 10 miles away. I'm not ordering stuff from Westlake or Berea or Bay Village or anything like that. I will order Cleveland proper. Tell me how long it would take if you're ordering from me and only me, that would take you 10 minutes and 10 miles to get to me. There's not a place. So I wouldn't do that.
50: Yes, there is. If you lived over on East 173rd, and I have to take it to West 152nd, how long do you think that would take me? That's Cleveland proper. That's Cleveland proper.
0: Well, you're right. Save it for the next guy.
2: Poundcake, do you tip when you do carry out?
0: No. No, I don't.
49: If you pick up carryout, you don't tip.
0: Nope, and now I won't, because now y'all pushing my buttons. I don't like being bullied, so now no one's getting a tip.
50: We did not ruin that for you, Cody.
0: No, you're not getting a tip now. Now my $3 are too little. Well, I'm too poor, and I'm not going to order out. And when I do, no one's getting nothing.
49: Joe does have a good point, though. A lot of people think that delivery fee is the tip. And that's not necessarily the case.
0: I didn't start that fire. All right,
49: thank you, Joe. I appreciate the insight. Thank you.
2: Okay, how much do you, if you go out to dinner,
3: How much do you tip?
0: 15%.
3: Oh, you are... Stop going out, man.
0: Why?
3: 20%.
0: It was 15%. It was 15% when I was growing up.
49: When you were growing up, you know, things change, right? It was probably 10% when I was growing up, but now I tip a lot.
2: I tip at least 20%. And if I pick something up, the servers still have to... Like, I go to... Grandma and I have dinner, and one of the things that we get regularly is from a barbecue place. And those people that put together the takeout orders are also serving tables. So they have to stop serving their tables to go and put together my order, which is just as much, if not more, than what they're doing for their tables. So I tip well on that order. Usually it's about a 30-something dollar order. I'll throw them 10 bucks.
49: People texting me are also making the case that with gas and car maintenance and all that, it's way more expensive to be a delivery driver than to be a server.
2: Right.
49: Because you're driving to work, then serving, and then leaving.
2: The whole point is I'm being lazy and not leaving my house. I'm going to take care of the person that got me my food.
49: You're paying for the convenience.
2: Yes.
49: Essentially.
4: Oh my gosh.
49: But again, I've never used that. You're going to tip even less than the awful tips you were leaving before?
0: No.
49: It's not like you were tipping a lot and you're like, you changed my mind. I'm not going to tip so much. You were already tipping poorly.
0: You guys, let me see the error of my ways. I appreciate that.
3: I would just be embarrassed if I was with you and you tipped 15%.
0: Well, I don't care. Don't go with me then.
3: I'm not. If I saw your tip, I'd be like, I got to throw some more money down because he left a bank.
49: Yeah, you kind of have to make up for the tip.
3: Yeah.
0: I thought that was the standard. I thought 15% was the standard.
3: I always tip 20%.
49: So I do too.
0: So it's 20% now.
49: Not only that, but for me, not only for Matt, the math is just easier for me.
3: Right.
49: 20% math is way easier.
0: And it also depends. Like I would do sometimes.
49: For me, 20 is the minimum.
2: And
0: if I like the person, like if I have loose cash, which is rare, if I have cash, I will put that and then I will also do something on the card. Sometimes I'm not paying for the meal. Sometimes I'm with someone else who will pay the meal.
49: If you, because this happens to me a lot. If you're at a bar and you order a bunch of drinks, right? My card's open. I've got a couple of rounds. But they know who I am, didn't charge me for all of them.
3: Oh, you got to overtip.
49: Will you tip on what the bill would have been or what they give you?
0: I usually tip what it would have been, for sure. I don't want to do that. I don't want to just...
2: Now, do you tip per drink on that or do you drink...
49: Is it a buck a drink?
2: Is it a buck a drink or are you tipping... Based on the percentage.
0: It's a buck a drink. A buck a drink.
49: Alan, it literally says next to the delivery fee that the driver gets none of it. Maybe on some.
0: I don't see that.
49: I don't think that's a universal bit of fine print. I think there are some.
0: People are making a lot of assumptions.
49: Well, but when you don't have all the information, that's all you're left to do.
0: Yeah,
49: so
0: I have all that information. And I thought, you know, it's rare. It happens sometimes, but it's rare that they're delivering it directly to me. Usually there's a wait, a time. They're like, oh, this person has a couple stops along the way. So I figure if each person is tipping per item, you know, they're making, you know, $3 at this house, $4 at this house, $5 at this house, and then my little measly $3, you know, they came out pretty good. It's less than an hour and you banked, you know, $20-some. I look at that as a win, and that's just an hour of your day.
49: I guess my thought is, there's no one driving delivery who's making a ton of money. There, you probably can't get paid enough to come out on top with that, right? So it ends up, maybe you're breaking even. Maybe you're covering a couple of costs. I don't know. I've never delivery driven, and I've never ordered off of these apps. But it certainly doesn't seem like it's any situation, delivery fees or tips or not, that anybody is killing it on these.
0: Well, they're probably not. Now I feel really bad and now I won't do it anymore.
49: You won't do what?
0: I guess won't order out anymore.
49: Well, that's what people are suggesting.
0: Well,
49: if you can't afford to tip properly, you shouldn't be engaging in that transaction.
0: I didn't know that was a thing. I thought that was a good tip. Tipping $3, like, I didn't know you tip percentage on a delivery. Like, that's...
49: Well, either your friend group, either all your friends are trash tippers, or
0: I don't look at their tip every time they're ordering something for me.
49: But surely you've been in a situation where somebody has seen that you're tipping, and they go, what? No.
0: Well, then they're all trash tippers. No one's ever looked at my phone and said, how much did you leave the driver? Like, they don't.
3: No, you're talking about like at a restaurant or something.
49: Like when you're signing a check.
0: No, I will ask. I say, how much should I leave? I look at the person like, oh, this person was really good.
49: I mean, now they give you the math on the bottom. Like, you know, you go to the place where it's got they have the square tablet where you sign. You go to like Mitchell's or whatever. Mm-hmm. They got the buttons right there. The suggested tipping, they give you the amount.
0: You know, I'm not
49: doing it. Do the custom tip. You're not doing it.
0: Well, no, I would do, because a lot of times those percentages, it'd be like your suggested tip should be like something dollars and some change. I'm like, well, I'm not going to leave change. So I round down.
49: round down. He rounds down.
0: I'm like, oh, my, it's 15.36.
3: You're embarrassing.
0: 15.36, you'll get $15.
49: Wow.
3: You can just go 16.
49: He rounds down. I love it. So you'd rather have the
3: Mary's
49: 36 cents.
3: Mary would be choking you.
49: She
3: right
49: would
3: now.
49: Be lighting you up, boy.
0: I don't care.
49: I know you don't. That's the best part.
3: I don't get
49: it. It wouldn't be fun if you cared. You don't care. I know. You'd rather have the 36 cents. That amount of money you'd lose in your couch and never know it was gone. That is the perfect coda to this whole conversation.
3: Yeah, his pound cake rounds down.
49: I love it.
4: I agree with Cody 100%, and I love the tip. I was raised on tips. But for these guys to drive three blocks after they walk in a restaurant and want $25 tips for $30 of the food is ridiculous.
49: I mean, that's a little disingenuous. They're not driving three blocks.
3: Right. I love how people that don't want to tip really minimize the work that's going yes. on. They're like, oh, they drove three blocks for 25, and I want a $25 tip. Nobody's saying tip $25 on a
49: $30 order after you drove three blocks.
0: You're saying a percentage, and I don't think it should go by that.
3: So what would you tip on a $30 order?
0: But what I'm saying is,
49: if it was $29.78, would you round up?
3: No, is it round down?
49: No. He said if it was 36, he'd round down. If it was 78, would you round up?
0: Because according to your logic, you're saying a restaurant can just charge whatever they want for whatever food item you get, and therefore the price of the tip should go up, which is ridiculous because the delivery driver has nothing to do with the prices of the food. They are delivering it to me. So
49: the people who are leaving messages agree with you.
0: Well, I can walk alone on this one. They don't have to agree with
3: me. No, they are agreeing with you.
0: I'm glad.
5: Okay. 110% on your team, man. You don't like the tip. You don't like the money. Don't do the job. Get a better job. Quit complaining.
3: Oh, my God.
5: Bunch of babies. All right. Love me.
49: Get a better job.
3: I love the get a better job people, too.
49: By the way, I don't know anyone who has ever done this as their only job. Right? Like, right. You work during the day, if you're lucky, and then they're driving at night.
0: It's a side hustle, and I will say rarely, I don't think I've ever really ordered one item off of, because that is a waste. I do understand that it's expensive to deliver the food and whatever the company charges. So I wouldn't order just a cup of coffee and that's, you know, $6 and then another $6 for the delivery and then tip $1. I wouldn't do that. So I would get something else. And then, therefore, you're at least getting $2. I've never
49: pound cakes under $2. Pound cakes argument is very similar, though, to the complaint that people have about companies like Walmart and Target, you know, these companies that don't pay their people enough to get benefits and things like that, because we end up paying for that. People who are on food stamps and things. So he's talking about, hey, these companies should pay people more. So he's absolutely correct about that.
3: I agree with that. I think companies should pay more. I think everybody should be able to make a living wage.
0: Okay,
3: what do we want us to say?
0: So you're telling me you buy one item. You say you get a nice steaming fajita bowl from a restaurant. It's $40. You mean to tell me you order that one item and it's getting delivered to your house. You mean to tell me you're going to give 20%?
49: That's a terrible example. I'm not ordering no $40 fajita bowl. But
3: I'm very excited about this. No, this is going to be a really good fajita bowl.
0: 20% to the driver because they got it has nothing to do with the price of the restaurant?
3: Yes.
0: Okay. Well, then you guys.
49: Because it costs them a lot of money to do that gig. I'm not going to stand there and yell at the guy for bringing you. Hey, you should get a better job.
3: Yeah, like, get a better job.
0: I'm yelling at him for that.
3: You don't want to do this? Then don't do it. No, I'm going to tip 20% at least on that.
49: Listen,
3: order.
49: You should tip whatever you want to tip.
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6: Huge win last night at the Romo Fijo, Cavs over the Mavs. A big, big one. The first post-Luka Doncic game with the Mavs. 144-101 is the final, and your Cavs break the 40-win mark. They're at 40-9 right now, so out there still killing it. Rob was at Billy Gibbons last night at the House of Blues.
7: Sure was.
6: It was sold out.
7: It was. It was a great show.
6: He looks like he's 120 years old.
7: But in all fairness, when you look at pictures of him, he's looked like he's 120 years old for 50 years.
6: I guess that's true. That's the beauty of those beards is... you kind of can't tell.
7: I mean, he came out, man. It was the rhinestone. It was everything that you wanted to see from a Billy Gibbons show.
6: Chris Layton playing the drums, I read.
7: Yep.
6: From Stevie Ray Vaughan. And,
7: yeah.
6: Right?
7: Hell of a drummer.
6: You sent me that video, and I couldn't tell who the drummer was, but I saw that everyone was seated in the front.
7: First time I've ever seen... that wasn't the front. That was the whole floor. That was all the way back to the board.
6: But that's what I mean. The floor level was all seats.
7: Yeah, I could not... I've never seen that before. I was talking to Bob, and he's like, I've never, ever seen a seated show.
6: I mean, I have, but not in a long time. I mean, I remember years ago, I was still on in Pittsburgh, and I was doing a broadcast from Seven Springs, which is a ski resort, and they had a big music venue, and that night, it was Eddie Money, and so they gave me a bunch of tickets, so me and a handful of friends went, and people got mad at us because we were standing up, just standing up. We weren't being crazy. We were standing up, and everyone around us was, like, complaining that we were standing. Sit down! I'm like, and Eddie Money's up there. Again, I'm not the world's biggest Eddie Money fan, but he was there, and we were there, and, you know, puts on a decent show. And he's up there running around and killing it. You know, again, Billy Gibbons is not a guy who's running around the stage. But it's got to be weird to look down and see everybody sitting.
7: I would assume. But I mean, again, they're the ones that set those things up, right?
6: So yeah, I know.
7: He must have been like, yeah, let's have it be a seated. I mean, I will say, based on the average age of the room, sitting was a good thing.
6: No, I get it. I fully understand. It took me by surprise. I don't ever expect to see that. You know what I mean? And I was like, oh, that makes sense. But it just took me by surprise for a second.
7: Well, especially with how hard some of those songs rock too, right? Or even how much you want to tap a toe to legs.
6: I was going to say, there was a lot of toe tapping.
7: Yeah. Head bopping. I was laughing. I was like, everybody's doing the exact same white guy head bob to the beat. You know what I mean? It's just like, everyone's going. It was a great, great, great show. It was everything I wanted it to be. They played a lot off of Trace Ombres, which is my favorite album.
6: Okay.
7: It was really, really good.
6: Did he have an opener?
7: No.
6: Okay.
7: Nope. Cold stage. The intro comes on. I mean, dude, they did everything like ZZ Top, right?
6: Want them to do.
7: Yeah. The guy that was playing bass, he was moving in step with Billy. They were doing bring the mic over the top, or the neck of the guitar over the top of the mic and walking into step. I mean, it was exactly what you would expect from that type of a show. But there was a couple of parts that were really kind of funny, too, because you're talking to people that are sitting, right? You're talking to, like, this much older audience, and he was kind of doing the setup to a song. And I don't know if he just completely got lost in what he was doing, and that's where the age shows a tad, 75. He goes, he's like, yeah, you know why I went to the dollar store and I was looking at all these colored stickers. There's a sticker for this color, a sticker for that color. And everybody, you see everybody's like looking around at each other, like, what the hell is this guy talking about? And he goes, I started thinking I was having an LSD trip because everything was colored items and I had to look to the chart. And do you guys not have dollar stores like that here? And nobody did anything. Like, no one said anything. Yeah, no, there was like, it was just weird. Everybody, it was quiet. And he goes, well, I mean, we all have Dollar Trees and Dollar Generals. And the guy sitting next to me goes, what's happening?
6: And a lot of clunky preamble to the songs.
7: So then he's like, he goes, well, basically what I'm saying is cheap sunglasses. And I was like, wow.
6: How did you get there? Now, I would have assumed that's where he was going.
7: Exactly.
6: With that,
7: yeah. 100%. But like, it was funny in the sense that he just had no idea. Like, if he had just started with, anybody been to a Dollar Tree? It's the best place to get your cheap sunglasses, and then go into the song.
6: Yeah.
7: It would take 30 seconds. But he went into this whole, like, I was taking LSD and colors were messing me up, and it was 99 cents, but that item was $3. And then we're like, and then, you know, you could hear people making jokes in the crowd, like, oh, I can't wait till he talks about what he got at Target next. You know, just like that kind of stuff.
6: Right. Yeah.
7: But it was really, honestly, man, it was such a good show.
6: So my car broke down and I said, I'm going to walk to work. No, I'm not. I'm waiting for the bus.
7: I'm going to use my legs.
6: That's right. All right. This next one here, if you like that Trace Hombres album, there's two groups of people I like. And my friend says, what are those groups of people that I like? I like vodka drinkers and people who go to church. And I said, no way, man. I like beer drinkers and hellraisers. That's the type of people I like. Oh, that is a good record, though.
7: It's
6: Trace
7: good,
6: Hombres.
7: Man.
6: That was like their big breakthrough.
7: Yeah. Yeah, that
6: LaGrange
7: waiting on the bus.
6: Yeah,
7: I mean that was what they opened with, really. I mean, they had a jam, like, a, you know, just sort of played a little bit when they first started, and then they went into waiting for the bus. I was like, oh hell yeah,
6: yeah.
7: And you just knew from that point. I mean, you close your eyes, man. You think you're listening to the record. He is so good. He still plays perfect. It's wild. Really, really wild.
6: I don't mind standing at shows. I was never a pit guy. I mean, most of the shows I go to are metal shows. So I've just gotten into the habit of when I go to see a show at the Agora, I always buy box tickets. I like being up a little bit. I like watching the floor, but I don't need to be down there on the floor. I never did, you know, even back in the day. But like a show like this, I'm perfectly happy to stand for the duration of the show. I understand why they would have chairs down. But it was a good time.
7: It was a fun show to people watch, for sure.
6: Yeah.
7: Because it covered, I mean, you had a 17-year-old kid there all the way to like a, you know, the 80-year-old guy, you know what I mean? Like everybody, and everybody's doing the same thing. It was just bopping and enjoying the music. It was good.
6: Was it a long show?
7: No, I split just before the end because I saw the set list before I got there. But
6: oh, yeah. Okay.
7: Yeah, no, it was good, man. Really, really good.
6: All right, good. Well, a couple of months ago, a buddy of mine had a couple of tickets in the Foundation Room. He's like, hey, you want to go to Billy Gibbons? I'm like, I'm not paying $150 a head to go to Billy Gibbons. I mean, I love ZZ Top, but I'm not doing that. People are asking if we're having a big spike in our YouTube viewing because they want to see if Kat is good looking.
7: A little bit more than normal, okay. But not much.
6: All right.
7: Does that mean step it up? We're telling people to get on so they can...
6: No, I'm not...
7: I'm just joking.
6: Yeah, people are... Anytime there's somebody new on camera, people want to see what's going on.
7: Speaking of, I don't know where she is. She took that winner. She may have quit.
6: Oh, okay. Did she already quit?
7: She already had enough. She took that one. She talked to one caller. She's like, I'm out. That's it. I'm good.
6: Can Rob please do something about the live song that's playing all goddamn day on the app? I don't know what...
7: It's lightning crashes.
6: Is that what it is?
7: So many goddamn emails. This stupid app is the bane of my existence. I get 50 emails. I send 500 emails. I get... Oh yeah, we're gonna take care of that. We're gonna switch the fill from music back to promos, and then I get. Remember last week I told you there was those two songs. It was Kid Rock and something else.
6: Mm-hmm.
7: And then I said to the guy, "What should I do?" And he's like, "Well, take them out of the system." So you take them out of the system. Now you get live. 85 times a day.
6: They're playing Lightning Crashes and Sweet Emotion over and over again.
7: Great, good.
6: See, I don't understand that. I don't know why it just doesn't randomly pull various songs of the same general time.
7: I don't know.
6: Time length, I mean.
7: It is so frustrating.
8: Hey, guys. I don't know, probably about 5 years ago, my wife and I saw Ian Anderson at Kane Park. And God, what a bunch of nerds his fans are. They're all old guys with tucked in polo shirts. And they were all sitting. My wife was the only person standing up and dancing. We felt so bad for Ian, like putting up on this rocking show and everybody's just sitting there. Take it easy, guys.
6: I wonder if he still stood on one leg and did the flute,
7: question.
6: You used to do Jethro Tull, Ian Anderson.
7: You don't lose that, man.
6: I've only seen one show ever at Kane.

0: like semi-sonic in Counting Crows. I don't remember what it was. And so we're in the front. And I just, I tend to look, if I'm in the front row, I want a crowd look a little bit. And so I turn around. Everyone behind us is sitting. Everyone is sitting. I'm like, wow.
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3: My mom tried to make me go be an auctioneer.
4: I'm not necessarily
0: why an auctioneer?
3: Hey, she's like, can I work with microphones and talk a lot?
0: Oh, that's what God, she was like that's doing. Funny.
3: I was in the class, and like halfway through the class, I was like, hey, my mom.
5: $50 be 50, it'll be 5, 55, and $60 be it. I think $60 be in the final, go 65, 70, go 70, and the final, make it 5, 75, go $80 be it.
0: You were good.
3: I was,
0: that's
3: yeah.
0: old tape.
3: I had a knack for it. But
0: an
3: my mom signed me up for it, and but I was like, I'll go.
0: But it's not like there's job security in that. Why did she go to that?
3: Because it was an easy class, and it was something that I could do.
0: Her idea was an auctioneer class.
3: It was in a hotel right by our house. And it was something that I could do, and I could do that, and then maybe also do comedy.
0: So your mom was so terrified of you becoming a performer that
3: not
0: she
3: performer,
0: said...
3: Not just not doing anything with my life. Because in the, you know, the first few years...
0: How is being an auctioneer doing something with your life?
3: Because you could actually...
0: Call and hog races.
3: Yeah,
0: and,
3: if you get an apprenticeship and you learn the ropes, you can make a good living doing it. And that's what my parents were worried about.
0: You have to travel? You can't be a local auctioneer, can you?
3: I mean, I'm sure there's... I didn't get that deep into it.
0: Oh, you didn't?
3: No, I went to one class. They were talking about everything that you could do from auctions to... You
0: know, like 4-H fairs or whatever.
3: Like home stuff. All the different things you could do as an auctioneer. And I was just like, I'm going to leave. I have to leave now. And they're like... Why are you here? I'm like, my mom thought this would be good for me, and it's just not.
0: It's
3: so.
0: It's amazing though. Out of
3: we gotta get out of here.
0: Out of every possible position, she went to auctioneer.
3: That was
0: it's so arcane.
3: The last time she tried to do anything like that.
0: What was the first time?
3: Because she tried to get me to go to college and find different jobs and find different fallback things.
0: Yeah,
3: like, I don't want a fallback.
0: Right? Yeah.
3: I don't need that. I need to go and do what I'm doing.
0: But you and I are both parents. I mean,
3: And I understand it.
0: I do, too. I understand that notion.
3: And I always thought it was very, very sweet. That's why I went to check it out. Because I was like, well, maybe there's some wrinkle of this that might actually be helpful to me.
0: Right. Maybe you'd be surprised and really enjoy it.
3: Yeah, but I didn't.
6: Yeah. I don't want so much as, like, a daddy. I want more so, like, a sponsor. Someone to, like...
0: Someone to pay for things?
6: Someone
0: a sponsor. That's a very nice way.
3: He wants
0: a John.
6: Because I don't think
0: he wants to be a John.
6: My family and friends, they all love what I do. I think they're just worried at the fact that, like, if I get into a car accident or something, like, years from now, I ain't got no health insurance. They're like,
0: but a lot of people don't.
3: Yeah,
0: and
3: you'll figure it
0: they
3: out.
0: Get by. He wants a benefactor with benefits. Is what he wants. Alan, I saw last week that they did cancel the Harry Connick Jr. show.
3: Oh, they did? Oh.
0: But it will continue through summer, I guess. Well, there you go. I spoke too soon. I didn't even know that show was still on.
3: So longer run than I had thought.
0: You want a benefactor. Yeah, but that's someone who's going to want a consistent return on their investment. How's he going to provide that?
3: You got to stop worrying about
0: that. His family's got to get out of his ear.
3: And they got to stop worrying. Like, car accidents, things like that, they're going to happen. You get through it.
0: Or not.
3: I had plenty of times where I was out and I didn't have insurance. You just live. You live and you hope.
0: You be careful.
3: Mm-hmm.
0: You take care of yourself.
3: Yeah.
0: You look both ways before crossing the street.
3: Well, that's a good one. If you get hit crossing the street, that's not your fault. You can get paid on that.
0: Eh, they'll still find a way to make it your fault.
3: I think if you do it right.
0: If you walk out at just the right time.
3: You got to pick and choose your battles.
0: Okay. Well, then that's what you got to do, Pound Cake.
6: I mean, I
0: get professionally hit.
3: Yeah, just work on your slip and falls.
0: Just watch a bunch of those Russian YouTube dash cam videos where the guy runs out and then hurls himself onto the hood of the car and just writhes around like he'd been hit. Just do that.
6: Sure.
3: Yeah, people don't have the dash cams over here like they do over there. Probably
0: Listen,
3: work.
0: It is tough. My daughter has said that she wants to go to theater school. This is what she loves to do, and she wants to go to a performing college. She's going to be in high school next year, so she's still got some time. But she loves performing.

0: performing. She's great at it, you know, when she's in productions or whatever. Sings like an angel. But there's a part of you, even if you've been lucky to have a career in some form of entertainment, as a parent, I still got to go, you know. But yeah. You got to let them do their thing.
1: Yeah.
0: And hope that it works out and hope that they're talented and that they love it and whatever.
2: I didn't really listen to the naysayers because there was a lot of people in there when I told them I wanted to go to school.
1: I never listened to horses.
0: Yeah, those are all people with regular jobs.
2: Yeah.
0: And they hate their jobs.
1: And there's some people that they need a certain comfort and a certain stability in life and they go after that and that's what they have.
0: But the thing is, that barely exists anymore.
1: Right. So why not just throw caution to the wind?
0: Do what you want to do. People that put in 40 years at Polaroid and then had their 401ks and pensions liquidated because the company went on. They're like, oh, I worked my entire life and I got nothing.
2: Yeah, I mean,
0: So why not do what you love instead of working it, you know?
2: They always say, they're like, what are the odds of you making it big? I'm like, okay, well, if everyone thought like you, then no one ever would. I mean,
1: what are the odds of you getting where you're at right now? What are the odds?
2: I know.
1: That's the thing.
2: That's what I'm saying.
1: This isn't a game where you go, what are the odds? You go, what can I do?
2: But I wasn't thinking about the odds. I knew what I wanted to do. And I was like, there's no way. I was like, there's a method to the madness. If you work hard enough, I mean, I'm clearly not the smartest. I didn't get the best grades. I didn't go to the best school. But I was like, I enjoy what I do. And I would stay hours after hours at the radio station to perfect my craft.
1: Yeah,
2: and
1: so
2: I still
1: you just
2: have it. But
1: perch your lips and tell them to F off.
0: Also,
1: did you figure out that was wrong yet?
0: You know, people go, what are the odds you make it big? Okay, the odds of that are pretty small. But what are the odds that you can make a living doing something you like? Those odds are much better.
1: For sure.
0: Everybody's like, oh, you're never going to be rich and famous. Okay, but there's a lot of working actors who can pay their bills. That's all I ever want. I just want to pay my bills. Take care of things, right?
1: Yeah.
0: I'm fine.
1: Yeah, I got a car and a house and a good life.
2: Yeah, and I'm eating porridge, and I'm cool.
0: Porridge?
1: You're not eating porridge. You got your rich friend.
0: What are you, in a Dickens novel? Yeah. He's eating porridge. Excuse me, sir, mooching. I have some more.
1: You're mooching right now, and that's fine.
2: The moment they leave, like, my life is just going to be in such disarray.
0: Who leaves?
2: My roommates.
1: Because they're
2: my sponsor right now. I'm not having sex with them.
0: Where are they going?
2: Support me. Like, when they...
1: Eventually move on.
2: Well, my one roommate, who's a nurse, he's going to do travel nursing. So he'll, like, live in a couple places every few months. And
0: what,
2: like,
0: is travel nursing?
2: Because you were saying nurses are in high demand. They're actually not. They're in high demand, and there's not enough of them. So you can pretty much scout out a nurse like an agency, and they'll move to different hospitals across the country. And that's what he wants to do for the next, like, couple years of his life. And of course, his boyfriend is going to go with them. And those are my two roommates. And
0: a traveling nurse.
2: My rent splitters, and I'm like, oh no, like, what right, am I
1: but then.
2: Do?
1: You had an apartment by yourself for a while.
2: And it was dusty. I can't believe I live like that.
1: Yeah,
2: right?
1: but you gotta go back ups to and downs. That's, oh my that's God, this
2: you gotta
1: business.
2: Go back to I can't go back it. To not having a bidet. Oh my God.
1: I'm with you on that. I miss my bidet.
0: Listen, you would be amazed at what you can go back to.
2: I mean, I guess I would if I had to, but I really, really, really don't want to.
0: Well, no, nobody wants to. I didn't want to go back to sleeping on my parents' couch for a couple of months, but that's what it was.
2: I had a beautiful room, and it's going to be all ugly on a, like, cracked and dusty
0: doesn't matter. It's just all trappings and nonsense.
2: Can't even afford a moving truck.
0: Who cares?
1: But you're also got to think about your come up, right?
0: You
1: gotta
0: think about, baby.
1: You got to think about the highs and the lows. You can't just have high. You need to fall down a few times.
0: You got to get low.
2: I've been down for a long time.
1: Yo, I haven't
0: you're
1: even been down at all.
0: You're 25 years old. What are you talking about? You've been down for a long time. You're a couple of years into this. I've been down.
1: You've never even been stranded anywhere.
0: No, he was by the side of the road.
2: On the side of the road, crying.
1: Yeah, like close around here.
0: Oh, yeah, you haven't been out in the middle of nowhere stranded.
1: You haven't been in a place where you don't know anybody.
0: Where you thought you might have to cut a bear open and sleep inside it.
1: Right. You never had the Revenant.
0: No.
2: No, not yet.
0: Well,
2: not yet.
0: And we wish those things for you. That's when you determine what your metal is, what you're made of.
1: I remember one time I was out working the road. My car just totally died. It was the middle of the night. There was nothing I could do. Caught one of those deer we were talking about earlier.
0: Mm-hmm.
1: Milked it. Got some semen. Sold it. Got my car fixed. I was back here in no time.
0: He milked a deer for semen money. Pound Cake, are you prepared to do that?
2: That's how I know I love this business.
3: I want your sperm.
0: Because he is. He's ready to milk deer semen for money to get his car fixed.
2: With all the stress and you know, arranging my schedule to accommodate the show and you know, to do the things that I do, I never once thought like, oh, well, I'll just quit the show or I'll just do, like, that never came to my mind. I'm like, I'm going to do the show regardless. And everything
0: is this such a cherry gig for you? Why would you quit the show?
2: No, I'm just saying,
0: it's not a sacrifice for you to do the show.
2: Well, I'm just saying, in accommodating wise, like if there's like a job that, you know, pays a little bit more, that pays my bills, but this is like my career. So it's never like I can get a job. I have a bachelor's degree. So I can get,
0: right.
2: I can get a job in like PR or something like that that will offer, you know.
0: No, you couldn't. Those are not easy jobs to get.
1: They don't have power in a lot of those places.
0: No, Bill, not Puerto Rico.
1: I want.
0: No. Public relations.
1: Oh.
0: Yeah, no. You could easily get a job in Puerto Rico, I have a feeling.
2: I'm just saying I could get a cushy.
0: A friend of mine is a flooded restaurant. She needs somebody to scoop the water out. Get down there and do that.
1: Bucket Brigade.
0: Yep.
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0: Here's what you've made popular by getting your stream on. Starting us off this week is the new action drama Man on Fire on Netflix. 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In at 8 is Euphoria on HBO Max. Your Friends and Neighbors on Apple TV is up one spot to 7 this week. The Pit on HBO Max remains on the chart at 6. Margo's Got Money Troubles on Apple TV remains at 5, with From on MGM Plus falling out of the top 3 to 4. The Boys on Amazon Prime Video holds on to the 3 position this week. Debuting at 2 is Lord of the Flies on Netflix. And holding on to the top spot for a second week is the new mystery Widow's Bay on Apple TV, your number one streamed show.
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5: 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This is going to be a little different. 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At some point, we'll talk about why I don't have a restaurant in New York City right now. Kind of paining me, but I love my restaurants in Vegas. 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
8: Brian has been calling a lot. Now, you're going to know this song, and I love this song, and I love what he does with it. I have such an affinity for this artist, and by artist, of course, I mean Brian. He can just take raw musical clay and mold it into whatever he wants.
26: I want you to be my acrobat. I want you to be my lover.
8: Right.
27: Yeah.
8: Of course, the great Elton John, right? That was a big hit for him. A song called Little Genie, 1980. And my mom was a huge Elton John fan. It is one of my most recent regrets that it was pre-COVID. It was 2 or 3, whatever, however goddamn long that was, when Elton John, it wasn't a farewell tour, because he's not touring anymore, at least not at that scope, Elton John came to play the Romo Fijo. And I had tickets, and I was going to go. We weren't down here yet. We're still at Oak Tree. And it was snowing that night. And I go, I don't want to go down there. I regret it. I really regret not going to see Elton John, because I grew up listening to a lot of Elton John because my mom loves him. And so Little Genie and all that stuff. Because my mom was always playing albums in the house, always playing a lot of Elton John. So there's nothing Brian can do to ruin it for me. He can only make it better.
26: I want you to be my acrobat.

0: famously, Elton John, he was the musician, and Bernie Taupin, his songwriting partner, was the lyricist. But Elton John wrote this song. He wrote Little Genie. And it was so, so good. Love that. Elton, Little Genie and Daniel and you know, that electric piano that he would play. Oh, man.
1: Yellow Brick Road.
0: Oh, God.
1: And I love that song.
0: One of my favorite songs of all time is Goodbye, Yellow Brick Road. But Elton John, I mean, when you think about it, to this day, this guy's out there just slamming. Poon.
1: Wait, no.
0: And I'm sorry? Little Genie Rob, he's singing all of his songs. He's singing to girls. He's like, Island girl.
1: Yeah.
0: What you living in the white man's world.
1: He also. Right?
0: He was singing that song to Kat. She had her braids in. A
1: song called Nikita, but none of those songs.
0: Nikita, that was to a dog.
1: Remember who was coming up with the lyrics, Alan?
0: Bernie Taupin?
1: Yeah.
0: Don't Go Breaking My Heart, right? Massive, massive hit with an artist named Kiki D. He was singing to her. They had just split up. Elton John's looking at her and he's imploring her. Listen, look at me. I'm a world famous musician.
1: Have you not seen the film?
0: Men want to be me. Women want to be with me.
1: Mm.
0: Seen what film?
1: Take the woo out of women. And you're going to be a little more on track for Sir Elton John.
0: That's what I say when I pull out, Rob. I'm going to take the woo out of the woman.
2: Woo!
0: As if I pull out. Anyway, I love Little Genie. Thank you, Brian. I appreciate that. You've done me a favor one more time.
1: So you never got to see Elton John?
0: Never. And I'm like, oh, my God. So I have to think that at some point he'll get bored being at home. His kids are getting older. And, you know, he's got this album with Brandi Carlile out, which is just unbelievable. She's super talented, too. But love Elton John, and I'm so bummed that I go, nah, I'm not going to go see. Because I think it was before he said, maybe it was the beginning of the farewell tour. I don't remember what it was. It was years ago, but it was right downtown, right here.
1: I saw him and Billy Joel on that face-to-face tour, and it was when Billy Joel was at his absolute drunkest. Like, he was just every night getting spilled out on stage. And we had, I mean, nosebleed seats. But Billy Joel had this massive television in front of him, just being able to, you know, put all the words on the screen because he couldn't even remember the words.
0: I mean, I've seen him a couple of times.
1: Billy Joel?
0: I've never seen Elton John.
1: Elton John smoked him. I mean,
0: so I have to think at some point Elton John will be like, I want to go back and do some shows.
1: I don't know, man.
0: I know.
1: The way Elton John plays and the stuff that he did, that, you know, the jumping. I mean, he was still at that point, he was still kicking the, you know, the stool, the piano out and playing. I mean, he was Elton John at that
0: point. Almost 80.
1: And and now you see, like, he's got that thing with the eyes.
0: Yeah.
1: Can't see. I can't see, God damn it.
3: I want you to be my acrobat. I want you to be...

0: was one of his last girlfriends that he had.
1: No,
0: he was singing a song to her, Rob.
1: So I don't think that that's, I don't think that's right.
0: Well,
1: is that G-E-N-E? Little genie?
0: Gene from Parma. G-E-A-N-N-I-E. Yeah. I'm going to have to ask Gene from Parma next time I see him if he ever had sex with Elton John. That's a deep dive, boy. Don't hide that one from me, Gene. He's calling with little pithy comments and, you know.
2: Yeah, me and
0: one
2: Elton
0: time I had sex with Elton John. Gene from Parma. That's what I want to hear.
2: Yeah, we dated for a couple of years. It was no big deal.
0: It wasn't.
2: Gene
0: it
2: from
0: was,
2: Parma.
0: Yeah, it was his Crocodile Rock era. Not my favorite. I was talking on Monday about how I took my daughter to see the Minecraft movie this past weekend. It's Jack Black. It's Jason Momoa. It is a huge, huge hit. There is a character that they pair with. There's a subplot that involves Jennifer Coolidge, who is the two kids that are kind of the main characters that are in the group with Jack Black and Jason Momoa and Daniel Brooks. In the real world, not the Minecraft world, there's a subplot with Jennifer Coolidge, who is the local high school principal, recently divorced. And she's dating one of the Minecraft characters who makes his way back into the real world. And he's silent for the entire film. But then there's a mid-credits scene. And again, it's not a spoiler. If you're going to see it, you're going to see it. But there is a mid-credits scene where she's having dinner, and it turns out that the guy does talk, and it's Matt Berry's voice.
1: Yes.
0: And I love Matt Berry. I mean, you know, I love Toast of London is a great show. He had a show that lasted one season on the BBC called Year of the Rabbit that I don't know if people are hip to, but I think it's on Amazon, and it's awesome. And I just love Matt Berry. He's on What We Do in the Shadows. That just ran its ended its run. Over there on FX.
3: Tucson, Arizona.
0: Yeah. And he has a way with words, you know. He has a way of pronouncing things and just his own. He's a musician as well. So in addition to doing a lot of, like, sketch comedy in England, he always feels like he's on the precipice of being huge in the United States. He'll pop up in things. He was the voice of the robot in the first season of Fallout, the Amazon show they made of the video game. He was the robot in that. He was the voice of the beaver in the animated film, The Wild Robot, which is probably the last thing to make me tear up, was the movie The Wild Robot. Oh. It was from a book, and they made a movie about it. And it's just unbelievable how good that movie is. I wasn't familiar with the book, never read The Wild Robot to any of my kids. But the movie is so, I think it got nominated for an Oscar. It might have won the Oscar. For animated film, but it is just unbelievably good. And Matt Berry is the voice of the beaver in that movie. And apparently, Matt Berry was supposed to be the lead in the Minecraft movie. This could have conceivably been the thing that launched him into the minds and hearts of Americans who aren't really super hip to British sketch comedy. But he had scheduling issues, I guess. And so they got Jack Black. But it was initially offered to Matt Berry. And not everybody is down with Jack Black. You know, he kind of plays one guy. And he blew up, if you weren't watching Tenacious D like I was, he blew up for most people with School of Rock. And I think the boundaries of that film were such that he wasn't going to go too off the rails. He was good for that. But a lot of other things that Jack Black is in, it's like the writers just said, you know what? Just go be Jack Black and we'll film it. And I don't mind that, but a lot of people don't care for it. But Matt Berry had originally been cast as Steve, the main character there in the Minecraft world that would eventually get played by Jack Black. He had to drop out because the actor's strike screwed up his schedule. And so now with this information out there, you know, because a lot of actors are reticent to... they don't want to be disrespectful to other actors. One of my favorite things is when you read about all of the people who turned a role down before they got to somebody or somebody was replaced. You know, I think most people by now know the famous story about how Eric Stoltz was initially cast in Back to the Future. And they shot a lot of that movie with him. It wasn't like something where they got Michael J. Fox before they even went to set. Eric Stoltz shot. It's on YouTube, I think. His scenes. Eric Stoltz shot big portions of Back to the Future. And Zemeckis and the producers were like, this isn't working for some reason. It's not working. Eric Stoltz had been in some teen rom-coms. He was in Mask under all that makeup. He was a good actor.
1: That was him? In Mask?
0: Yeah, Rocky Dennis.
1: I didn't know that.
0: You didn't know that was Eric Stoltz?
1: I did not know that was Eric Stoltz.
0: Who'd you think it was?
1: I guess
0: Rocky Dennis?
1: It was Rocky Dennis. I don't know. I'm a weird-faced guy.
0: No, he was under all... That would be weird, too, when you're, like, in a movie, but nobody can see your face because you're in a, you know...
1: I had no idea.
0: Everybody's
1: that was
0: going,
1: him.
0: Oh, my God, that actor was great, like you. That actor
1: That's
0: was great.
1: So funny.
0: Yeah. No, no, I'm sorry. Eric Stoltz was wearing a Cher mask in the movie.
1: Oh, yeah. All right. Well, now
0: Cher
1: that makes more
0: played
1: sense.
0: Rocky Dennis.
1: Got it.
0: Eric Stoltz wore a Cher mask. It's very confusing.
1: That makes way more sense.
0: Doesn't it? So, but a lot of actors don't want to disrespect somebody else by saying, I turned this movie down and so it went to this person. Because it makes it sound like, you know, nobody wants to be thought of as second or third choice. But most people are. Producers of big films, they go, here is a group of the hottest people right now in Hollywood. Who can we get? And if their quote is too high or something else, they go to the next person. But Matt Berry was supposed to be the Jack Black part there in the Minecraft movie.
1: Thank you.
0: No, he does have a voice in it. Thank you. I do have that, don't I?
3: Yes, yes. Very good. Thank you.
1: I love him.
0: Yes, so yes,
1: much.
0: Very good. Thank you. love Matt Berry.
1: Take your finger off the button.
0: There's a great, and I don't remember if it was on the Mighty Boosh or it was one of those British sketch shows, but it's on YouTube. A supercut of this bit Matt Berry used to do where he was trying to be a suave guy and pick up girls on the street. But as soon, like he'd help with this one girl carry an aquarium, right?
1: Yeah, yeah,
0: and as
1: yeah.
0: soon as they mention their boyfriend, he throws it on the ground or he throws it into a car.
1: Oh, it's
0: so fun. Yeah.
1: Oh, it was
0: so
1: great.
0: Good.
1: Kicks the dog.
0: Oh, my boyfriend. Yes, kicks the dog. Very much like Jack Black in Anchorman.
1: F you.
0: Yeah. And so people are like, oh, no. Like Matt Berry fans are like, oh, my God. Now they're imagining Matt Berry in playing the main role in Minecraft. Not the Jack Black. Listen, Jack Black was full-on Jack Black in Minecraft. You just have to like what he does. And my daughter loved the movie. She will probably take my wife to go see it again when they're in Florida.
1: And that's who it's for.
0: That's who it's for.
1: So
0: that's
1: it doesn't
0: right.
1: matter. You know what I mean? Yeah.
0: It didn't matter to me that I thought it was terrible.
1: It would have been great if it was him because then you would have actually had something, you know, or you'd have been like, oh, cool. All right, at least it was Matt Berry.
0: Yeah. But Matt Berry had to turn the role down. Maybe somebody will recreate it with AI with Matt Berry in the role. The original Minecraft soundtrack, by the way. The game has been around a long time. I had some people, some nerds beat me up. But devotion to accuracy, I was thinking that Minecraft had been around for a long time because my older kids played it when they were younger. But it's only been around since 2009. I thought it had been around a lot longer than that. But the original Minecraft soundtrack has been added to the Library of Congress. The OG Minecraft soundtrack, the music that is in that game. And if you play it, or if you have a kid that plays it, you either know the music or you can't get it out of your brain because you hear it all the time. And there's a variety of vibes on the music. My daughter is usually in her room playing it with one of her friends. Or two of her friends, or three of her friends.
1: I've never heard.
0: And I don't know that the how I don't know how loud the music is when they're playing, but
1: yep, not ever heard one of those.
0: Well, your girls didn't play Minecraft, right?
1: I mean, I think they may have toyed with it, but it wasn't a thing that they always did. No,
0: this one is called Death. I guess a watery death, maybe. Who's the guy who created this? It was a DJ. Not Deadmau5. It's one of these other guys. Living Mice. This one is called Living Mice. I mean, it really does evoke thoughts of rodentia, doesn't it? The Black Plague. This one should have been called Death. Anywho.
4: It's very serene, though.
0: Yeah, C418 is the DJ who put this together. And the OG Minecraft music is being added to the National Recording Registry. Every year, the Library of Congress reaches out and grabs a whole bunch of artists by the cojones and pulls them into the Library of Congress. Elton John, the aforementioned, is going in. He's also going into, as I see this here, breaking news, the Heterosexual Hall of Fame.
5: Gene from Parma. I banged Elton John.
1: He's going to be so mad.
0: No, come on. If he's hearing me, he's...
1: He's laughing.
0: It's completely fine.
1: He's having a larf.
0: We're having a larf. The Steve Miller Band, who is probably a lot less prickly about getting into the Library of Congress than he was getting into the Rock and Roll Hall of Fame, and the band Chicago. Those are just a handful of the people. And then C418. His name's Daniel Rosenfeld. Good Irish boy. He is the guy who composed that original Minecraft music. And so that music is getting into the Library of Congress. Recordings and artists that are considered culturally significant. And so they will be, I don't know what that means. We talk about this all the time, about bands getting into the Library of Congress. But I don't know. I don't know what that means. Do you have to check? Can you check them out? Do they have a Dewey Decimal System?
1: Yeah, well, is it like an honor thing? Like the when you get the awards and stuff?
0: That's what I'm wondering.
1: Oh, look.
0: That's what I'm wondering. If they have like the Kennedy Center honors.
1: That's what I was thinking of.
0: Yeah, if they have a whole thing there. But he's in there with Elton John and some other people. And I guess that's good news for them. I wonder if we could get this show into the Library of Congress.
1: That's what I'm trying to find out.
0: Yeah.
1: The award for best fart and penis joke of 2025 goes to the Alan Cox Show!
0: Oh, I can't believe it. It's me, and it's Chicago, and it is... Oh, it's Elton John, a couple of hometown Chicago artists. I'm in the penis fart category, and Chicago is in the...

0: haven't had in a long time here on the show. Monkey news. Do you want monkey news? Because
1: yep.
0: I've got monkey news.
2: Monkey news!
0: I'm trying to figure out if a 70-year-old foster mom in the great state of Missouri tried to trade her daughter for a monkey. Brenda Deutsch is the woman. And I don't know how many people watch that documentary called Chimp Crazy over on HBO. And it is correct on both counts. This woman with too much money and too much time has this giant enclosure in her house, and she's like hiding chimpanzees and things like that. And, you know, we hear about it here all the time in Ohio and the sticks, these people who have these exotic animal collections, but they have to hide them from law enforcement, things like that. And they're trying to figure out if this woman, now let's see, I'll show you this here on the live stream. This is the woman's booking photo. Does that look like the kind of woman? Looks like the lead singer of Sabotage, quite frankly. Does that look like a woman who would trade her teenage daughter for a monkey? Also, in her defense, maybe her daughter was a real pain in the ass.
1: Fair.
0: Not like a monkey will be any less so.
3: She looks like that guy that's always dancing in all those videos to the 80s music.
0: Yeah.
3: And like lip syncing to songs.
0: Mm-hmm.
3: Wow.
0: Yeah.
3: Yes, looks she
0: like,
3: does.
0: Looks like Vince Neil been put through one of them old age TikTok filters. But this is a woman who they said she fostered more than 200 children over the years. Now, nobody is that magnanimous. Nobody likes kids that much, right? They got a scam going or something. She was also a collector of exotic animals, and they arrested her because they're investigating whether or not she gave up one of her kids in exchange for a monkey.
1: I mean, we'll have to do some deeper dives into hopefully their communications to see if that trade was actually for consideration, if that was for the purposes of human trafficking. And we don't know that yet, but it is an allegation that's out there that we need to look into.
0: Boy, imagine that. Imagine they find like text conversations or they find some kind of like digital paper trail, right? Where she's like, what if I give you my daughter and you give me that monkey? And the guy's like, I don't know. I really like having sex with this monkey. He can use his toes like fingers. You can't believe how handy that comes in. If you'll pardon the pun. I paint my dong yellow, and he goes right at it. He's tried to peel it on more than one occasion. That has been problematic.
3: Knock it off, chimp. Did they say what kind of monkey it was? I missed that part. Because that's going to determine whether it's a fair trade or not.
0: The monkey, spider monkey, capuchin monkey, something
3: right.
0: like that, as opposed to... probable cause statement said that she arranged for the girl to go to Texas to stay with her friend, where the child was allegedly left alone in a house with exotic animals and dirty conditions. Those kind of go hand in hand.
3: Mm-hmm.
0: The allegations against the woman, they said, were particularly heinous and disturbing to read. And that's the thing, too. Anybody who has fostered 200 children, they are up to no good. They are part of some kind of heinous and disturbing activity.
3: And most of the time, that tends to be the case, right? You always have like that
0: yes.
3: one person who's just nominated for sainthood, but then you've...
0: Yeah.
3: Yeah, the rest of them tend to be... Oof.
0: You know, like a Republican senator who ends up going to prison because he was going overseas to bang children
3: mm-hmm.
0: after calling everybody groomers for 20 years. That kind of thing. The victim said that the woman had hit her with a paddle and shoes and an open hand. And that one time, the woman forced another person to hold her down. The woman would steal her clothes and give them away as a form of punishment. They didn't say what kind of monkey.
3: Damn it.
0: That's the weird part.
3: And that's the most important part. I mean, we know it wasn't, obviously, it wasn't a chimp, right? Because they would have said a chimpanzee.
0: I think so.
3: But... I want to know what kind of monkey it was.
0: Yeah, they don't say.
3: It's so important. Like, you don't trade a kid for a macaque, but you do maybe for...
4: An orangutan.
3: That's not a monkey. I think they would have said that.
0: Yeah.
3: I think they would have said it, right?
0: A capuchin monkey.
3: A capuchin monkey.
0: Or a spider monkey.
3: Spider monkey?
0: Something.
3: I think it's one of those. I'm thinking it's one of those small ones that plays a little tambourines.
0: Like grinder monkey.
3: Grinder monkeys.
0: Marcel.
4: Yes.
3: That's what I think it was. It had to be.
0: Also in monkey news, they have determined that monkeys are better yodelers than humans. That the monkey voice box can resemble human yodeling, but over a much wider frequency range. Now, this begs the question, how good do monkeys look in lederhosen?
3: You can get them doing Ricola commercials next.
0: Ricola! Here is a monkey yodeling. Boy, that's really good. That is really, really good. Now, that's a macaque right there. Oh, there's some monkey news for you. Man, I'll tell you what. It is the, it's the marvel of the animal kingdom.
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1: Your husband is not who you think he is. 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

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Abbott and Corey Roddick in for this Thursday night of ours. Cavs pull ahead of the Pistons last night. That's good news. Here's better news. We got nothing to do tonight but rock. My ears are open. What do you need? Meet me a talk back in the free iHeartRadio app. Pearl Jam, what are you thinking about it? It's the Buzzard.

0: Corey Roddick in for your Thursday night. That Green Day movie finally has a release date, August 14th. That'll be in theaters. I know my son's pretty excited about that. It's hilarious. He's just like me, how quickly his attentions change, right? It was September of 2024. I had just taken him to see Green Day, his favorite current active band. And that was a huge thing. And that was a big deal for about 4 days. Because then Linkin Park, they announced their reunion. And my son forgot all about Green Day. But the upshot of that is we got to rock out to Linkin Park together. So who am I complaining to? Nobody. What do I have to complain about? Nothing. And you're not going to have anything to complain about either, because my mom raised me right. It's better to give than it is to receive. Let's find out if she's right and give you some stuff right now.
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21: Ah, 1971. 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
21: 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I'm Ed Helms, host of Snafu, Season 2, Medburg. The story of a daring heist that exposed J. Edgar Hoover's epic FBI snafu. 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
31: 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How did my father become this scheming mastermind? 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

recruit. They are my lords and saviors, and they're going to be laying it down at Blossom. 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They're bringing Tesla and Extreme with them. 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

0: 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It's happening. Corey Roddick in. Hell of a win for the Cavs last night over the Pistons in overtime, 117-113. They're now ahead in the series, which means they can knock this thing out tomorrow. 7 o'clock tip-off, 6:30, we're going to start your coverage. Catch all your Cavs action right here on 100.7 WMMS. And hang out in the meantime, since we're just rocking tonight, Zeppelin's on the way. Going to get you Creed and St. Chester and the boys in Lincoln Park. Get you back in next.
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Gonna get you in to check out Journey. 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

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Gonna tell you precisely where the show is, when it is, and how we're getting you in after When I Wake Up. This is MMS.

0: They are the Pretty Reckless. 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
8: On the night before Halloween in 1975, 15-year-old Martha Moxley was murdered in the Tony Bellhaven neighborhood of Greenwich, Connecticut. She was rich and beautiful and loved by all who knew her. For decades, despite intense media scrutiny, police failed to make an arrest. In 2000, 25 years after Martha's murder, her one-time neighbor, Michael Skakel, was arrested. He'd been 15, like her, at the time of the crime. He was also a cousin of the Kennedys.
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8: 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I got involved in this case in 2015. 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
11: Hey there, I'm Jason Alexander, and this is my dear friend, Peter Tilden.
12: Hey, Jay. By the way, the script says best friend.
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11: Mm-hmm, because we had two things in common. Number one, we like to argue about everything. Driving, food, music.
12: No, we don't. 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
12: 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Jerry Seinfeld wondered why they refused to make the stall door go all the way to the floor in a public bathroom, but he didn't get an answer. 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
12: 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How about that?
11: Really? No, really?
12: That's what we heard. 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

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Corey Roddick in. I'd say the only artist that's enjoying the Michael Jackson movie and resurgence in his popularity more than the Jackson family themselves is Alien Ant Farm. And they've had a whole ass career doing a one Michael Jackson song. Now imagine if they celebrate their 30th anniversary by doing another one. You've just doubled your longevity, friends. Like these guys, the Scorpions, they've been around since like 1962. And I'm not exaggerating for once. Got them now on the buzzer.